0: concealment, restriction, concealment, and darkness, whereby as long as the creatures are under the control of the receiver for oneself, they are so removed from their root that their origin becomes undetectable. Instead, we were given the work above reason, where although we do not see or feel any spiritual matter, we must do everything above reason. This causes us the heaviness in the work of bestowal. And it therefore follows that when we want to walk on the path of truth in the work, we must ask the Creator to give us the power of faith. It is written, quote, set your faith in our hearts forever, ceaselessly, end quote. This means that the Creator will give us the power of faith so we will feel that we are serving the King of Kings. And our body will certainly annul as a candle before a torch. However, since we are born with an inherent mind and reason, which is our leader, our guide, who tells us what is good and what is bad for us, for this reason, anything that we do, rather, anything that we do not understand with our reason, it tells us it is not good for us. Therefore, when we are given the work of faith above reason, our reason comes and makes us think that we should not walk on this path. Instead, it argues, did the Creator give us a mind for no reason? He certainly created everything for our sake, meaning so that we will enjoy it. And it brings as evidence the verse, quote, one should praise according to one's intellect, end quote.
1: All of a sudden, the person comes to the body and says, it's true that until now, you have been my guide. And I never did anything against reason, meaning followed your command. But henceforth, no, that anything you tell me to do, I will not listen to you, but only according to what I heard from books and authors. I take upon me the burden of the kingdom of heaven above reason, and I want to serve the Creator as befits a great king. From now on, I do not want to be concerned with it at all, but that my thoughts will be only for your sake, the Creator. Therefore follows that in order to be able to get to the truth, all that a person lacks is faith above reason. And the body resists this with all its might. And from this extends our lack of progress in the work of the Creator. This is called heaviness of the head, or seriousness. For head means man's reason. If a person follows what the reason tells him, it is called lightheadedness, meaning it is something that is easy for the reason to tolerate, for one to do things that the reason dictates to him. But if a person wants to go above reason, this is called heaviness of the head, meaning it is difficult for the reason called head to tolerate it when a person wants to go against reason and regards it as a burden and a load. And this is called heaviness of the head. By this we should interpret what is written, one does not pray unless with heaviness of the head. In other words, our sages advise us how one should pray. They tell us only with heaviness of the head. This means that one should see what he needs before he prays, and on this lack he prays that

0: anything. As was said, that the small one annuls before the great one. This is the meaning of what Rashi interpreted, that heaviness of the head means subduing. What is subduing? It is when a person subdues before a great one and heeds the view of the great one. This means that if a little child tells something to a grown-up and the grown-up sees that what the child is saying makes sense, the grown-up will certainly listen to him. Yet he does not mean that the grown one subdued before the little one. Rather, what is subduing? If a person seeks the advice of the great one and what he should do, and the great one tells him, do this and that, and the person sees that it makes no sense at all, and if he asked someone if he should listen to what the great one said, he would certainly tell him that this makes no sense and he must not listen to him. Yet if that person subdues himself, meaning subjugates his reason and the reason of the public, which are against the reason of the great one, and listens to him, this is called subduing, when he listens to the great one above reason. And this is very difficult to do. And it is called, the matter is heavy to do. It is also called, I'm of heavy mouth and heavy tongue. Said about Moses. Moses is called the faithful shepherd, since Moses is called faith. And with faith there is no mouth or tongue. For mouth and tongue mean that he explains the matters with mind and reason, while Moses is faith above reason.
1: From this we can understand what Rashi interprets about lightheadedness being the opposite of heaviness of the head, and why he does not interpret directly, but says that it is the opposite of heaviness of the head. It is because he wants to interpret to us more clearly what heaviness of the head is, that it is about faith above reason. This is why he tells us that lightheadedness is the opposite of faith above reason. In other words, he explains to us that there is nothing between them, but either faith above reason, called heaviness of the head or seriousness, or within reason, called lightheadedness. Since something that is clothed in mind and reason is easy for the head to agree for a person to do these actions, which are built on a foundation that the outer intellect understands. But if a person is told to do things that contradict the mind and reason, that is heaviness of the head. That is, it is a heavy burden for the intellect to tolerate. Therefore, when one is told to take upon himself the burden of the kingdom of heaven, as an ox to the burden and as a donkey to the load, he objects. According to the above, we can understand why the Mishnah says, quote, one does not pray unless with heaviness of the head, end quote. It means that if he has no heaviness of the head, he must not pray. And the Gemara says, quote, one does not pray out of lightheadedness, end quote. We were wondering, for here it means that if he has no lightheadedness, even though he has no heaviness of the head, he can already pray. This means that there is no in-between here. And according to the above, there really is no in-between. Rather, either he has faith above reason, called heaviness of the head, or he has faith within reason, which is called lightheadedness. Since it is easy for the mind to understand and agree, if

0: intellect mandates that he should do these actions. But in between, there is nothing. Therefore, one who wants to pray to the Creator certainly has faith, or he would not have come to pray. However, one, either he prays on a basis of faith within reason, called lightheadedness, as Rashi interpreted, that he has no subduing. B, or he prays with heaviness of the head when he has submission, that is, he subdues his reason and does not look at it, as though it is worthless. And his entire basis is built on faith above reason. And now we can understand the question we asked. Why is prayer called work? Moreover, it is called work in the heart. It is known that work means that a person needs to do something that the body does not enjoy doing. This is called work. For this reason, a person cannot work without reward. But if a person enjoys the work, it is not regarded as exertion. This means that the same act that a person performs to one who does not enjoy doing it, it is regarded as labor. And to another, who enjoys what he is doing, it is not regarded as labor or work. Hence, naturally, he does not need to receive any reward in return for it, because a person cannot do anything without pleasure. When he does something he does not enjoy, why does he do it?
1: The answer is that he is expecting to benefit from the work he is doing now at a later time, meaning that he will receive reward for the work and will enjoy. It follows that when one does something without pleasure, from where does he derive strength to work? We must say that he is looking at the reward, and this gives him fuel for the work. For example, assume that the Admor of Lubavitch lands at the airport, and he has a suitcase. He gives it to the porter, whose job is to take the suitcase to the cab. Afterwards, he will demand his payment for the work. This is so because he does not recognize the importance of the rabbi. Yet if the rabbi were to give the suitcase to one of his followers, and the rabbi would want to pay him for his work, the follower will not want to receive, since he already received pleasure while working, for he considers it a fortune to serve the rabbi. It is as we explained that a prayer should be with heaviness of the head, meaning when a person feels that he does not have faith above reason, meaning that the reason does not mandate him to work in order to bestow. Yet the person understands that the primary goal should be to be rewarded with adhesion with the Creator. And since the reason objects to this, he must go against reason. And this is very hard work, since he is asking the Creator to give him something to which all his organs object. It follows that each and every prayer he makes to the Creator has its special work. This is why a prayer is called work in the heart. meaning that he wants to go against the intellect and the mind, which tell him the complete opposite. This is why it is not called the work of the brain, since the work of the brain means that a person exerts to understand something with his mind and reason. But here he does not want to understand with his reason that we should serve the Creator in a state of knowing. Rather, he wants to serve the Creator specifically with faith above reason. This is why a prayer is called work in the heart. Accordingly, we should interpret, one does not pray, for a prayer is a lack. When a person lacks something and cannot obtain his wish by himself, he asks others to help him. Therefore, when one comes to pray to the Creator to help him, he first needs to see what he really needs. Meaning, if he were given what he asks, he will be a complete person who lacks nothing. This pertains specifically to faith. When a person is rewarded with permanent faith above reason, he is rewarded with everything. And this is what they said, one does not pray unless with a lack of heaviness of the head, meaning for the Creator to give him the light of faith. Let's go to the lesson from January 9th, 2003.
0: Heaviness of the head in the work. What is it? Because we are opposite to the Creator, to the light in everything. So much so that we cannot imagine anything similar, close to it. Therefore, slowly, gradually, these qualities are revealed to us, which are in us, so that we don't stand opposite such a mountain that we can't even imagine how we'd look at it. This oppositeness is terrible, from here all the way to infinity. So we are shown slowly, gradually, how opposite we are. Opposite, meaning our entire form, you can imagine it as corporeal form, maybe, but our entire form, all of our qualities, are the complete opposite of the Creator. If we had one quality that is opposite, then we could measure that quality in comparison with the other qualities, which means that we would have a correct outlook from the other qualities. We'd be able to look at that one quality which is not right, which is opposite, then we'd be able to see it. But because our eyes, our hands, our sense of smell and hearing, all of our qualities are opposite, then we have no ability to see anything that isn't opposite, and so everything seems right. However, when this opposite form is revealed in the person, it needs to be a real revelation from above, because there is no preparation in us, there's no beginning for us to see a contradiction, something that contradicts what exists. For that, there needs to be a very developed point in the heart, one quality which is external to this world. I need to have that quality in me, and then I will be able to check and critique through it, perhaps, all the rest of my qualities and my form. And so, it's only according to how much light we get from above and how much this quality gets cultivated, that point in the heart, then we can see how opposite we are. Before that, it's impossible. It's like, as we say, we have matter and antimatter, right? Something which is the complete opposite. But who knows that it's opposite? There needs to be some median point in the middle, something opposite. When a person begins to receive this opposite point, meaning the quality of the Creator within his qualities, from that point, which is the point in the heart, the point of the Creator, when he looks at all his other qualities, his general form, from that point, and sees how in him everything is opposite, then he truly gets that feeling called heaviness of the head. But it's not exactly heaviness of the head. He sees that still is not sufficient. So fine, so I'm opposite. You could say, go to the craftsman who made me. Meaning that from this state, you can also emerge without doing anything. But just be frivolous, lightheadedness, right? Not to receive it. Well, it's fine, it's all right, that's how I continue. But the heaviness of the head, gravity and seriousness, this is after a person sees from the point in the heart his entire form as being opposite to divinity, to the extent that he's allowed to see it. It's still a very small form, it's not even the conception. And after that feeling, he needs to come to submission. Surrender. What does it mean? Surrender is not that I submit my qualities, subdue them before the qualities of the Creator. This submission is that I receive counsel, the counsel to work above reason, with my qualities, and the acceptance of the work above reason, that is called work with heaviness of the head. Meaning it's not sufficient just to see the qualities, you also need to relate to them correctly. And then, of course, from this point, only one outcome can follow, which is prayer. Because a person sees how opposite he is, he's given that to see, that he has no ability to invert himself to the opposite form, to assume the opposite form, without assistance from above. And then he turns to the Creator with heaviness of the head, in a serious manner. And then he understands that this opposite form and the true form that he will receive if the Creator should help him, this was all given to him deliberately. These two forms were given to him deliberately to feel. In one, to feel bad, and in the other, to feel good. He wasn't given to feel these two states for no reason as being good or bad, but so that through that distinction, he will want to adhere to the Creator himself. And these two forms, which appear to him as being opposites, that's how he perceives them in his sensations. They are only means by which to adhere to the Creator. The truth is above these two forms. And the opposite from the status, the position of the Creator, who is above these two forms, if a person rejects his attitude towards his state according to lightheadedness or with heaviness of the head, then he disappears, vanishes completely from any relation to spirituality, so to speak. There is no intermediary state between lightheadedness and heaviness of the head. It's that state doesn't exist. It's like a person living, right, walking in the street, regular person, like all those people around us, a person who has no relation to the qualities, to his qualities, in comparison with the Creator's qualities. In spirituality, that discernment does not exist. And so it follows that our main work is to come to prayer. As prayer is called work in the heart, for it to be with heaviness of the head. And heaviness of the head, again, it's not because I see my qualities as being opposite to the Creator and then wanting to correct them, but rather it's a stage beyond that, that because I see that and I want to correct them, I submit in order to receive this counsel from the Creator to go and fix them, correct them above reason. That's really a bit about the article. You can discuss it at length. Any questions? Yes.
1: Third paragraph from the bottom. Our sages advise us what should a person pray for. They say, to pray out of heaviness of the head, meaning a person needs to see before he prays what he is lacking and pray for that deficiency. How can he tell what is lacking?
0: It's written that a person should pray from a lack, where he knows what he lacks. How to know what I'm lacking? I'm lacking just one thing. To see that my form is opposite to that of the Creator, which that I see within reason. I see it. I see, I feel. I perceive it, absorb it within me, right? There's nothing special here. It is special that the Creator made a miracle for me. He gave me this feeling, which is the opposite of what I usually feel. He gave me an additional vessel from the opposite world, different world, spiritual one. And then I have these two forms of vessels. One spark in order to bestow, which is called the grace of holiness, which is called the point in the heart. A spark from this shattered vessel, which remained. This small candle. And the opposite, my egoistic qualities, my usual self. And then I can critique, examine, discuss, and decide that my form, to the extent that I can see it from the point in the heart, my form is opposite to that, opposite. This knowledge is still only the beginning of my relationship with spirituality. It's not yet entrance into spirituality. many people feel it. People turn to us, they come here, they reach that feeling, and immediately they run away, go home and never return. Why? Because from here there is another step. Out of feeling my oppositeness to the Creator, I now need to reach the proper solution. What do I derive from these data? I need to relate to them correctly. To relate to them correctly, that's not me by myself going and searching for some means by which to improve myself, how to extract myself by my own power, bring myself to the degree of the Creator. If I look at it in that way, then I see that I can't, and then I break and I leave. I say, this work isn't for me, it's not even for people. The Creator is in His heavens, I'm on the earth, and you know, just let me live. It's better to shut my eyes rather than see everything being in this one nature. Not in the middle, it's awful, between spirituality and corporeality, to constantly feel that you're the opposite, that you're inferior, that you're opposite, that you're just, it's terrible, just a terrible sensation, despair. What for? Meaning the feeling of the distance, the gap between spirituality and corporeality must immediately come with the right act corresponding to that feeling. Otherwise, a person simply falls into despair, into the feeling of helplessness. And what does he gain by? Yes? So the recognition of evil must serve as a springboard to jump immediately, well, as much as quickly as possible, at least, towards the work above reason, which I cannot do, but the Creator can do, and He does want to do it, and it is part of His plan to do it, to the extent that I now demand it of Him. Why should I demand it of Him? In that I need to value Him, I need to submit, I receive His counsel, by that I adhere to Him. Ultimately, it's adhesion. That's what you gain. So, if we process these data correctly, and a person needs a society to give him these forces of the right attitude by which to relate to the state, and then a person very quickly transitions to the next step, and that is called work with heaviness of the head, which is prayer already, actual prayer. A prayer to the Creator cannot be above reason. It cannot be, not above reason. That is clear. Because what is a prayer? My lack needs to be absorbed in the upper one, but I am not in the upper one. I can be heard by the upper one if I rise to Him, if I elevate my lack to Him. Elevating my lack to Him, that means performing an action above reason. I take my own lack from my degree and I raise it to the degree of the upper one. How is that done? In contradiction to anything that you can imagine, that you can do. Meaning, although the situation looks critical to you, you need to see from within it only one outcome, that the Creator can help. Here it's a point which there's no logic to it. Our mind cannot transition us from this world to spirituality. There is some barrier in the middle. And only by accepting a screen over our state, a spiritual vessel, the intention to bestow, disconnection from all of my senses and mind, which say that. This is something that's impossible to explain, and only in that way is it possible for my desire to be absorbed in the Upper One as prayer. Student. So this means that at any point where you see despair and the person tells himself the Creator can help, this is actually raising the lack. That he reaches complete despair and then he says the Creator can help at this point, is that the raising of the lack?
1: I cannot tell you. You say, the minute I can't, and the Creator can, by that I raise a deficiency, a lack. What does it mean that a person says it? Okay, a person says it. The things are not delivered according to the words. What can you do?
0: Now, from seeing the bad qualities that I feel towards my friends, in my friends, how do I can hate them, these qualities? This hatred, how can I ultimately see in it my recognition of evil?
1: We have two ways for seeing our state. Us relative to the Creator and us relative to the society, to these strangers around us. Either the Creator or the friend, the society or the friend. It doesn't matter. Yeah, we have nothing else toward which I can check myself. So instead of the Creator, they give us a society. From the society, we can later come to the attitude toward the Creator. But eventually, we must reach a state where either the Creator or the society will be for us as the single form of measurement. Eventually, relative to my egoistic vessels, it doesn't matter who's on the outside. If it matters, then it's in order to receive, I make all kind of calculations here, who I should do it with more, and who I should have a better relationship with, less than good relationship, and so on and so forth. But by that, I'm simply lying to myself. If I should, to measure correctly my effort as a corrected vessel or a corrupt vessel, then first of all, the Creator or the society, they have to be the same for me. Then I reset my will to receive to zero, and from that point I can begin to measure. Then I don't have the deviation. I don't have the deviation, that internal deviation. You understand? My instrument looks correctly from myself and out to the outside, outwardly. When I look from within me outwardly in the correct way, I need to see now. I can see now. Then what then? Where is my attitude indeed? I can see it. And from that, I begin to work. Meaning, it can't be that this lie, that something from the outside relative to the will to receive is different relative to the will to receive. It can't be that this lie will simply cover my eyes. Otherwise, I'm not in the correct reality at all. Now, it doesn't mean that I need to now go and bestow to everyone and force myself to be courteous to everyone and serve everyone. People think that this is how it should be. Also, they demand it. Oh, you're a Kabbalist. How do you treat me? now that you've heard about my some problem of mine, you should run off and take care of it right away. There are people who say it to me. I need to relate to each and every one outside of me in order to reset my instruments. I'm not coming to serve the world or serve the friend relative to his egoistic form.

0: Is that enough?
1: You want me to keep going? I didn't answer. What was the question?
2: I see within the feeling, not the mind, in the qualities, in the friends, I see the qualities, I see their bad attitude. I recognize their evil. How to see it within me? It's my fault, after all.
1: No.
2: I see the recognition of evil in him, not in myself.
1: When you look at the friend, you recognize the evil in him. How can you see the evil in you? Right?
0: So,
1: again, this is the problem. That can make us make a mistake. You cannot say now, no, all the evil that I see in the other, it's evil because my vessels are uncorrected and my friend is actually an angel, the creator. You can't say it. Not that you cannot say it because of your stature, but because this state is also incorrect. It's not the real state. Rather, we're all corrupt and we're all opposite from the Creator. However, if I am trying to measure my vessels, my internal vessels, relative to others, then I say my egoistic attitude toward the others, then these others, either the Creator or the created beings or the friends, it's the same thing. I'm me and the egoist. It's the same thing. Those that are outside of me. But those that are outside of me, they are the friends, the created being. Also, they're also egoists. So either the Creator, meaning the altruistic quality, eternal, absolute, there is a difference between them. There's a great difference. If I will speak like you, that my attitude to others is bad because I am bad and they're good, I'll have no one to work with. This attitude is incorrect. Then I will not measure them according to how they are. I will measure them according to how they should be in the end of correction. It's not good. Meaning I need to see correctly myself and them. And then I can connect with them together to reach correction. I need to see the friends not as corrected. I need to see them as who they are. So I'll have a society. I'll have someone with whom I go out to attack together. I see that we cannot arrange this view, this outlook. How should I put it? Maybe a few more questions. I'm still not grasping where's the difficulty in connecting this attitude.
2: There's a problem where if we read about these things, and then let's say various things happen in reality, in life, which are difficult, inconvenient, unpleasant, and we read about this here, and then maybe we actually do try to feel it in the work above reason, through faith, and you tell yourself, wait, so what's happening to me is not good. It's not bad. It's actually good because it's concealment and...
1: It's incorrect. It's like he said, if what's happening to you, you say it's a good thing and not a bad thing, and although you feel bad, it's simply a lie. It's a lie. It's a Hasidism. It's a, the common people say it like that. And that's the difference between the reason of landlords and the reason of Torah, between religion and the wisdom of Kabbalah. You're simply lying to yourself. No. No, what the Creator did, it's all for the good, and the beating that I get is also good. It's not, those are not blows, those are good things. I simply can't feel them as good. So, are you feeling good or not? No. So, why are you moving? Well, Why are you lying to yourself? Well, who are you lying to? Your heart is exactly in the upper partsuf, as we learn in the in Ima Ila. She's in the posterior now, relative to Abba. She doesn't receive your prayer because your prayer is not real. It's false. So if you lie even more to yourself, then you'll be even further from the truth. If I receive a blow and I say, this is good, that it's good, and I pray and I'm grateful for it, then it's a lie. So how can I reach the recognition of evil and above reason? That's what he's saying, right? So you don't grasp reality, you don't perceive it correctly. First of all, the judge has only what his eyes can see. After feeling yourself as bad, and you need to relate to it as, if I'm not for myself, then who is it for me?
2: And if it doesn't help,
1: your problem is that you don't wish to live in this clash of opinions, this inner clash. You don't want to be there. You know, it's easier to say, thank God, everything in the hands of the Creator, everything is good, there's no one besides Him, and I live like that, and that's it, what do I care? That's one way. Or the other, meaning to live like the entire religious population, that in everything they seemingly trust, put their trust in the heavens, because there's seemingly no criticism. They don't live this life. They simply erase this life and wish to adhere to them to, oh, the Creator is fine, and that's it. Even now, see it, right? Before the war in Nebuch, I don't need to wear a gas mask during the war. I don't need anything. War, not war, there's nothing. They don't accept life. They don't live life from which they need to rise, seemingly, right? Rise from reality to the end of correction by their own efforts. So why do they do it? They don't do it because they don't connect these two points. They seemingly adhere themselves to the heavens, and that's it, we're done. Or they live like the seculars, where the heaven is completely non-existent. We live here on the in the land, and what we have is what we have, and we're done. This humanity exists in these two points. If you're in one point or the other, you get along quite well. Somehow you shut your eyes about, you know, the other point, either the secular or a religious, and there's no problem. It's this ideology. You got it in life, and that's it, this philosophy. And that's how you want to relate to, right? My friend is an angel, right? He's the Creator, and I treat him like that. Or the other way around. No, you need with that to see. What does it mean together to see? Because for the sake of my connection with the friends, I need to see, I need to know that through them I can truly feel where am I relative to the Creator, which is what I relate to, seemingly as my future point of Keter. For the sake of connecting with them, in order to reach the Creator, I need these deficiencies of mine and of theirs, and I need to connect them together and see them as little ones, and live specifically from these clashing viewpoints. There's nothing you can do. Otherwise, if you will not have the gap, if you won't have this gap, ultimately it's the gap between the lower one and the upper one. It's the gap between within reason and above reason. It's the gap from which you will desire the help of the Creator. And naturally, we can tolerate everything, except to be in this the clash of between the light and the vessel. Let's say this is the bitush, the clash, the striking, the seemingly where there's seemingly no way out of it. Only above reason. And this point, cannot be felt in us as good, as convenient, because it lacks foundation in nature. It's not a problem to adhere oneself to the Creator. It's not a problem. Many people who do it, Gentiles, Jews, you know, it's like getting drunk. Or the other way around, to be inside of reality, or disconnected from reality. Humanity is doing that, only that. Either drugs or the real reality, it's not a problem. You can be in both states. The middle point between them is a point that cannot exist in a person unless he perceives himself above reason. Otherwise, he cannot be in it. He immediately runs off, either to one or the other. It doesn't exist in and of itself. Why? Because imagine, we need to rise to the upper one, be in the upper degree with our deficiency of the lower one. How is that possible? How can the lack of the lower one be incorporated entirely in the upper one? That's the point. You can reconcile it in your intellect, in your mind. It's also how we learn in Kabbalah. The lack of the lower one is in the upper one. It's unreal. In the upper degree, upper qualities. In the lower degree, qualities of the lower one. How can the lower one ascend to the upper one? If he ascends to the upper one, it becomes like him, that's okay. But he remains with his lack, with his deficiency, in the upper one. I mean, against the upper one, in contradiction, in conflict with the upper one, nevertheless, on the degree of the upper one, you find there the lack of the lower one. This is unreal. And of course, we are running away from this. You can't exist in it even for a second unless there's a special force here called above reason.
2: So when acting badly, or if a person feels bad, for example, and he feels bad, then why is it revealed? He's asking not to feel bad. He's asking for himself. What is he doing by that?
1: We discussed this a lot already. Person always prays to feel good. Question is, what is good? So it depends on how he arranges his ladder of values. Good for me, or to egoistically belong to this world, or egoistically belong to the next world, or in a way where I have a tiny attitude to the Creator, which is seemingly not egoistic. This is called lo lishma. From that, there's an inversion. You're constantly searching, and this is beautiful. You're searching for a way to enter spirituality from corporeality, from in order to receive to in order to bestow. How can we arrange this doorway so there will not be a contradiction here, but rather it will be a certain passageway, a bridge or a tunnel, right, that goes directly. There's nothing like that. Until the Red Sea parts, there is no passage. It's very simple. And that's why a person is running away. There are those that miraculously, really, a miracle from the heavens, miraculously they're able to hold on. You see, 100 people here that sit in front of me and a few 100 more in the external circle, but the rest are unable to do it. Either they're not ripe, or they tried a lot, a few thousand people who passed through this place and left, because to hold on to this point, to be dependent on it, to connect it to it, to try to live in it, it's constantly this inner split, where you are a complete zero in your opinion, your intellect, your experience, everything.
3: Annulment before the upper one is through coercion.
4: It is written that there is no coercion in spirituality. Annulment before the upper one. Is that not coercion from the perspective of the upper one toward us? Right? In other words, according to the story, the Creator really does give Pharaoh the evil inclination and then comes to him to strike him. And poor Pharaoh doesn't know where to run because he cannot run. He is completely 100% opposite qualities, so where would he run? So it's really, there's no form that is poorer, more pathetic, more terrible than the way that the Creator relates to Pharaoh, right? Is it suitable for the Creator to do this with a created being with all of his qualities? Is that what you're asking?
3: No, not on behalf of the Creator, on behalf of the created being. Is choosing the upper one's reason through coercion on myself.
4: If there's choice on the part of the upper one?
3: If I have to annul my mind towards the upper one's mind, so it's against my body and my own brain, do I do it through internal coercion? Do I force myself with the bit of force I get from society? So I force myself to go against myself?
4: Oh, you're asking this. You're saying all my decisions with respect to the Creator, well, it's the same, I think. No, I don't understand.
3: You're saying on behalf of the Creator.
4: So, okay, that's from the perspective of the person. It's an obstruction in general. I'm speaking from the perspective of the person. There's nothing to do. Pharaoh, too, what can he do? Pharaoh is all our inclination, all our nature. Can I do anything with it? If this is my nature, 100%, what can I do? Now you're asking. If you're saying my choice is, quote-unquote, my choice, in the Creator is not the choice. It's because there's no choice. So if I suffer blows and they tell me in some way, I see that if I move to another state, another nature, I don't know what it is, let's say, but by this I get rid of the blows. So this is called choosing. It's the same will to receive. Chooses that it's better to die just in order not to feel the blows. The blows are that bad. They are worse than death. It's better if I don't feel myself, as if I don't exist, as long as I don't feel this suffering. In other words, the feeling of death was created, the feeling of losing, the feeling that it's better not to feel, not to exist in my senses, is easier than the blows. Well, and this is called choosing by myself to belong to the Creator, to spirituality, to eternity, right? Yeah. Who told you that in this is your free choice, and in this you have a free act and not coercion? It's not in this. On the contrary, he strikes him until and tells him, grow. Strikes him until he says, I want. You have many such sayings about the blows and about the will to receive, wanting to get rid of itself only through blows. There's no question about that, except there is no free choice here.
3: So when we say that a person has to annul and subdue himself as a ox to the load,
4: this is what we said here, as an ox to the burden and as a donkey to the load. The free choice is what we said here. It's not to see myself as worse than the Creator and not wanting to leave my nature and take the Creator's nature. This I decide egoistically, that it's worthwhile for me. But to want to receive advice how to do it above reason.
3: What's that?
4: And this you don't know. I agree with this. In this, we seemingly have free choice. Only about this, it is written there, strengthen yourself on the path, as he says in the introduction to the study of the Ten Sefirot. The Creator places one's hand on the good fate, good fortune, and says, take this. He doesn't say, change bad for good. There's nothing to say about that. A person chooses this without, that's not called a choice. Any created being, still vegetative, animate, and speaking, chooses the good instead of the bad. That's not choosing. This is nature compelling me. Even before I think, before I speak, I do it. It's automatic. There's no decision here. No decision. When our chemist, where is he? He's always late. When he examines some material, which chemical substance connects with the other, and what comes out of this reaction, what equivalence, how do we say it in chemistry, how they connect in there, what they do there, it's all egoistic actions, how one substance controls another substance with the qualities and everything, and in the end, a third material comes out. There is no free choice here. He examines laws within matter. The same laws apply to our matter. And in the matter of the still vegetative animate and speaking within us. In other words, in our thoughts and desires and qualities and feelings and anything attributed all to anything that you attribute to our humanity. It is all according to the same laws. Why even talk about it? It's sealed.
3: But I have to work with it.
4: You don't work with this at all. In this you feel there's nothing to work here. This works without asking you. Now, you see how you're sitting? Now you decide, I'll sit in it differently. Who decides? Based on what? What information is received? It's all included inside, in you. What is it that is your doing? What do you have that is, it is your doing? The biological body constantly does, or it chooses internally what it needs to do between all the materials and elements and things, and also externally, the general law that operates how materials connect and thoughts and desires and how the data is processed. It's all called desire to enjoy. It's this whole structure called desire to enjoy the person. It can be a beast. It doesn't matter who or what. So we're not asking about this nature. Enough relating to it. It should be already clear to us that it's all us, and we don't ask about that. These are clear laws that the Creator created to begin with. Don't ask about them. It's simply, you want to get into it? Get into it. You have science on all kinds of levels. You have psychology as well, and medicine and chemistry. Nature is studied on all levels. On all levels, we

0: You heat it up with its chemistry, so it operates a little differently. We cool it, we apply pressures. The same happens with us, in our thoughts or in our desires. Forget about this nature. That's the will to receive. In it, you cannot change anything. Only study the laws.
1: So the advice to go above reason.
0: So our work is above reason. Above reason. It's not within the will to receive at all. Therefore, Kabbalah, although it's called the wisdom of Kabbalah, of reception, it is still the wisdom of the hidden. Not from within the will to receive itself. Because within the will to receive, what do we get from all of our science? Physics, chemistry, electronics, psychology even, which is not a science. We don't even know how to research. But what do we get out of it? We see that as much as we research, we're still the same. We get no benefit from it.
1: So, I don't understand. What does it mean to strengthen myself towards breaking into above reason?
0: Above reason means to accept the advice of the Creator, to be incorporated in Him. Now, to be incorporated in Him, not from within the will to receive. If I, from within the will to receive, imagine some other state, which, say, in me, it's called the will to bestow. It's the same will to receive, except I imagine it to be like that. Right?
1: Yeah, but what do you do?
0: Right. What do you do? In other words, I need to receive from the Creator something that is not within the will to receive. Can I ask for such a thing? If I'm inside the will to receive? I also cannot. I cannot. So what can I do? So I'm told that what I can do is the preparation. It's called strengthening. That I need to work with other people outside of me. Egoistically, I begin to discover that the way I relate to them, yeah, and the way I relate to myself, there's a gap between them. And from that gap, I begin to learn who I am. I have a laboratory in this world. Listen, don't reject it. You don't want to accept it, I understand. But it is. In this world, you have a laboratory within your will to receive. Within that nature, you have. It's truly a rare possibility. Only because the soul was divided. So you have a possibility to see within your will to receive some kind of a compatibility, a projection. How there is a gap between corporeality and spirituality. He said, as there is a gap between corporeality and spirituality, a contradiction, oppositeness, so there is a gap between your relation to yourself and your relation to others. And the beauty is that within your egoism, you can see it and study it. But if you study it simply within the egoism, then you end up with psychology. If I'm nice or not nice, I should be courteous and kind, etc. You get all kinds of nonsense that that humanity likes to take pride in. Yeah, like nice people. But if you study that these things are in order to somehow imagine my relation to spirituality, to the Creator, then you get, as a branch and root, some sort of a feeling which is truly called, how should I put it? It is truly called the point through which you begin, from this recognition of evil, you begin to yearn to adhere to

0: Creator, as he describes in the letters, just like someone who is lovesick. But this comes only through the recognition of your relation toward the friend.
1: What strengthens against that?
0: What strengthens is I and the Creator, I and godliness. It's not in concealment. I have the batsuf, the face of the friend in front of me. But if I accept him, that I'm working with him in order to find that point, my relation to godliness. Otherwise, I have no place where I can work with it. It's truly, it's a desk, like a laboratory desk. I don't have that foundation. Today I don't really have the words. I mean something else. Yes.
1: So how to bestow to a friend?
0: Guys, we are already running to other things.
2: Zhenya
0: from Moscow says, Litva, heaviness of the head is called faith above reason. Lightness of the head is called faith within reason. And faith below reason is called headlessness. Okay.
2: And
0: then someone else asks, if this is so, it turns out that a person who is sacred still is a person without a head. True. He is a headless person, but a person who does not relate, who has no relation whatsoever to godliness, that doesn't exist. Without a head and not existing, these are two different things. Oh, this is true, what they're telling us from Moscow. That, so, a real prayer to the Creator for correcting myself is a result or an implementation of the recognition of evil. Correct.

0: טוב, שואלים ממש על העבודה בין...
1: Okay, they're asking about actual work between the friends, and that's not exactly on the topic. How to come to a state where the prayer is not a false prayer. All our prayers are like that, except we say Israel's prayers have concluded, have ended. When a person comes to a state where he can no longer raise the prayer, then he comes to a state where it's the real prayer. Before that, all the prayers are prayers that are still still not genuine. But we need to. We say we have to pray. I wish you prayed all day, and prayers with heaviness of the heart, of the head. But when they're all, when they all end, then it's the real prayer. Okay. The bottom line is, we have to understand that what we understand does not do anything, right? That's it. Our intellect remains with its filling. Just imagine, if now you came out of this conversation full, understanding, satisfied with understanding, with filling yourself, everything is clear, well, and now you're coming out the opposite. Everything is screwed up. I don't understand anything. This Lightman, he probably also doesn't know what he's talking about. And in general, this whole path, I don't know how to continue and what step to take and what this and what's the difference between them besides the inner false feeling?
2: It's false.
1: Well, yes, but it's false because you don't know why you were given this feeling.
0: כן, איפה?
1: Yes, where are we?
3: נשתף כעת בהתרשמויות מהשיעור ומה...
2: Let's share impressions from the lesson and what from it we're taking to implement in the 10.
4: אבל אנחנו דיברנו על כובד ראש, שזה ללכת למעלה מהדעת.
1: We talked about heaviness of the head, meaning going above reason, and the most important is to come to the prayer and the work in the heart, that it will be with a heavy head or heavy mind. It's not only correcting my qualities, I am correcting myself above reason. I want to elevate my deficiency to the upper one and adhere to him.
2: And there's the point in the heart that is the miracle. What is the miracle? That I can feel that I'm opposite the Creator.
1: And this oppositeness is an invitation for a correction. Meaning, the heaviness of the head is not only to feel the oppositeness, but also to accept the advice of the Creator, to be incorporated with Him. And the whole contradiction between the heart and the point in the heart is intolerable. And that's why we keep running away from this outlook. And to hang on to it, we need help from above. And this we have to ask.
2: And I need to relate to everybody in order to reset my vessels. For this, there's a work to see our relation towards the others and towards myself. Then in that relation, we turn to the Creator to correct us.
1: Otherwise, we cannot jump from the corporeal world to the spiritual world because there is a partition. And we constantly want to have a tunnel a smooth transition, but it's not smooth. It passes through the friend's faces.
2: He was saying about our freedom of choice, that what we were saying here, the freedom of choice, isn't to see myself as worse of the Creator and not to want to let go of my nature, but to and take the Creator's nature. This is me egoistically deciding that it's worth it, but it's how to do it above reason.
1: We get these counsels from the friends. We see what the friends are doing. We envy them. Everyone tries together. And for the most part, we don't know what we're doing, but we make efforts. The question is, how do we bring it to the 10? It's a question.
2: Very rich lesson, many things in it. Mainly the matter of the work before society, recognition of evil, and faith above reason, that is expressed in prayer. Even our prayers are egoistic. Maybe in that you can summarize the lesson, that you only come out of the lesson confused, but that specifically summarizes the prayer, that a person reaches a state where he says, I don't have a prayer left, that even that he can't rise, then he's truly in the right prayer.
1: The gap between spirituality and corporeality is how I relate to myself, as opposed to how I relate to the friends. Of course, there's a gap here in favor of myself. And in our egoism, there's the ability to study it and see it to the extent that, and assuming that we are truly facing others and working with them, vis-a-vis them. So there's psychology. Well, you see the difference between you and others, so you want to behave nicely. But when you have a goal, you have a better way to, a more precise way to measure it, and that's already Kabbalah.
2: And how do we start? I heard that God said that the Creator and the group need to be as one. That is the starting point where I annul the will to receive and I can see where I am.
1: Yeah, that's the main point with respect to which we have to measure ourselves. And naturally, a person runs away from that as well. He says, the friends are corrupted, I'm corrupted. But this is seemingly, is not using the two ends of, if I'm not for me, who is for me? And the judge is only what his eyes can see. And opposite that, and that's why it's hard to maintain it, that there's none else besides him, and the society is perfect.
2: Let's go to the next part, but sing a song first.

0: אנחנו נלמד מתוך שיעור עם טס, עם...
1: We'll study the study of the ten spherot with Rabash. We're going to read from the study of the ten spherot, part 5. Inner light of item 46. In the words, but the male and the female is greater than the male. Before that, we're going to read from the study of the ten spherot, part 5, item 46, in the words of the Ari. 46. Afterwards, it returned to being not mati, not expanding in Keter. And then it expands in Chochman Bina and Chesed. And then it does not expand in Gvura, expands in Tiferet, and does not expand in Netzach, expands in Hod, and does not expand in Yesod, as it ascended in Hod. At that time, it turns its anterior and gives light to Malchut, below, in her place. And then, it expands in Malchut. Now, the first phases are complete, which is the reality of the expansion. Thus, all 10 lights have reached Malchut. Now, let's listen to the lesson with Rabash.
2: I'll start again with the word starting, however, the male. So he mentioned below. I'll start again. However, in the male and female, in the vessel of Binah, the female is greater than the male. But this is a different type, not coarseness. It's a different phase that we either call smaller or bigger. So what else did we learn there? In the first type of Keter Chochmah, that the male was bigger. Here, the female is bigger. In what is she bigger? Not the coarseness, so in what? This is called Gal and this is called Vak. So we ask, why is this called Gal? It's a record of clothing that remained in the place of Keter, called Gal. But the light that it has is called male. It comes from the coupling in the vessel of Chochmah on the two bits. Since the coupling that was in the upper one that descended to the lower one received from it, it's called birth, that is considered Vak. According to that, the record of the first expansion is called Gav. Why is that a female? Because it did not have light. Why? Because it couldn't extend any. But the male is called that they extended on phase two of clothing, just that phase two wasn't in her own vessel. It was the phase two of coarseness in the upper vessel. That's why phase two of coarseness in the upper vessels only have Vak. Again, always when we learn about the coupling on some degree and the upper one extends to the lower one, we don't say that the lower one receives Vak. So we ask, why, when the coupling happens in the upper one and the lower one receives that degree, the upper one is only Vak? So answer, there's a huge difference between the upper degree to the lower one. What? We say that since the light changed, that the last phase was lost, it cannot be that Bina would have phase two of coarseness to be able to perform a coupling. So if so, who performed the coupling on the second coarseness? Only the upper one can, not the lower one. The lower one can perform the coupling. That's why it's vak. But on a degree, for instance, if Patsuf Gargalta performs a coupling on phase three of coarseness and gives it to Ab, also Ab has phase three of coarseness. So Bina can't have phase two of coarseness because of the changing of the lights. So who could perform a coupling on phase two? Only in the vessel of Chochmah. That's why it receives what it extended from the upper one, only to Vak. Also, although the male in the vessel of Keter is a record considered devoid of light, that absence concerns only its Gal. From the perspective of Vak, however, it is full of light. Is that clear? Also, although the male in the vessel of Keter is a record considered devoid of light, what does he want here? According to what we explained now, the male is smaller. Wait, not that. After we said that the record, even though it's bigger, the record of clothing, still it's called female, since she has no light. If so, the male is greater. So why do we say that in the vessel of Keter and in the vessel of Chochmah, the male is bigger? Why? Since it has a greater coarseness, but it doesn't have light, it has to be female, as we say, that phase two of clothing in the vessel of Bina, that is a female. Why do we call it a male? Because it has a greater degree? We see here too, phase two of clothing that is a greater degree, which is Ga. Still, we say that it's a female. If so, let's say the male, which is the vessel of Chochmah, is also called female. So this question is clear, but let's see the explanation. Although the male in the vessel of Keter is a record considered devoid of light, that absence concerns only the Gal. From the perspective of the Vak, however, it is full of light. What is written here? It's the same thing. So why here is phase two? We can say the same thing, it has Vak. But actually, in Keter and Chochmah, I'll say it does have Vak. Here it has nothing. We can interpret it this way. We learned that the closeness of 4-3 of Keter, phase 3/2 of the vessel of Chochmah, was her direction that the record that remains from the clothing cannot extend anything. But by the participation of the coarseness of the female, we learned that it extended Vak. Every clothing is only Vak. So we see that he needs its female to give him the screen and coarseness to be able to extend Vak of lights. But here, in the vessel of Bina, what does the record of the clothing give the me'or, which is called the degree that comes out of the vessel of Chokhmah. Nothing. If so, the record of clothing needs this coarseness. Nothing. If so, I think that the record of clothing has no light. So what am I speaking of? If it has no light, why are we mentioning it? Yes, we're mentioning the record of clothing of female in addition to the male called Vak of phase two that came out in the vessel of Chokhmah. Afterwards, a hay was born. That from it another clothing came out of phase four. From the clothing of Gar comes out four, and from Vak comes the Vav. But also Bina, no one gives anything to the other. That's why I say that the male is called male, and the records, even though it's Gar called female, there's nothing to give. If so, what does it mean, female? It's a completely different type. We're not speaking about the female like phase three over four over three, where there was a female, the screen and coarseness. Here, it's exactly the opposite. It's called the female that can't give anything of the male and female. Now we'll learn the third type. Yeah. In the male and female of Vak, of Zeranpin, there are many discernments. The male, which is the light of Zeranpin, coarseness of phase one, it is emanated by Chokhmah, which is the light of Chesed. And he, again, the male, which is the light of Zeranpin, is emanated by Chokhmah. The light of Chokhmah gave Zeranpin to the vessel of Chesed, which is the light of Chesed in the vessel of Bina. Afterwards, it explained the light from the vessel of Bina into the vessel of Zeranpin. That's simple. The female, however, is a consequence of Bina, meaning a hay that was emanated by the zone of Bina. What does he tell us? Why is it called male? Because what is born from the vessel of Chokhmah. Why is hay called female? Because of what gives birth from Bina called a female. He doesn't say any other reason. That's the third type. What is that type? That male and female I can only discern from the ones who give birth to them. That's what he says. It was born from Chokhmah, and she was born from phase one, was born from phase two, which is the vessel of Chokhmah, and the hay is born from two, which is the vessel of Bina. There is also a fourth type. We must still discern another phase of male and female there, namely the male and female in Yesod Malchut. There, the male is smaller than the female. Like in the vessel of Bina, in Zeranpin, we learn the male is greater. Phase one is more important than the hay. But here in Yesod, he says that the male is greater than the female. Why? Since the male in the vessel of Yesod, in the phase of Vav without a Rosh inside the hay, which is extended from the male of Bina, which is the phase of Vak. What it received from the coupling before the light that came out on the coupling of the two bit in the vessel of Chokhmah. So what is he saying here? The male is the phase of Vav without a Rosh, inside the Hay, which is extended from the male of Binah, which is the phase of Vak. From the degree it came out on the coupling that was on the two bit of the vessel of Chokhmah, and the Vak in this place took Binah, and it's called light. It's called male because it's light. But phase four, even though it's Gal, but it's only female because it's only the record of phase four. We learned that the Vak received the Yesod, and phase four got Malchut. Nevertheless, they are not in the same vessel, but rather the male is the upper vessel, which is Yesod, and the female is in the lower vessel, which is Malchut. This is a bit difficult. Why? We learned that Hay received the Yesod earlier, so we can see that the male and the female are in the vessel of Yesod. What's he saying here? That they divided. Afterwards, we learn that they divided. So maybe he wants to say that even though the male is, the male is smaller and the female is Gal, so you can understand that who should have the Gal, the four in Yesod, and it won't go below the Vav. So we see the opposite, that the Vav remains in Yesod and afterwards ascends again. So what descends? The Dalit four. That's what you asked yesterday. So what should be here? The Vav, which is Vak, will go down below, and the Gal, phase four, will remain above in Yesod. But we see the opposite. What goes down? The phase four. And the Vav, that is a smaller degree, remains in Yesod. Afterward, it ascends upward, but doesn't descend downward. So it should be the opposite. Who should go below? The Vav.
0: נעבור לחלק הבא של השיעור, לימוד בין חברים.
1: We'll move to the next part of the lesson, studying with friends.

0: נעבור עכשיו ללימוד בין חברים בהנחיית
1: השיח. Now we'll move to studying with friends, led by Mac 25.

0: Творец, я думаю о друзьях, о том, как каждый из них идет своим.
1: The Creator, I'm thinking about the friends, about how each one follows his inner way, quietly, without words, and you see how much efforts they are making. Even though it is not seen on the outside, you know what hurts them. And I have no doubt. I cannot stop holding on to them. I want you to give them inner tranquility, but peace that doesn't come from answers, but from confidence that they can continue even when things are not clear. Give them confidence that they're on the right path and that their efforts are not in vain, that even the smallest step is important and contributes to everyone and connects us stronger, so that not only will we know about each other, but actually feel each other, so we can hold each other and support each other even without words, so that the power of one friend will become the support of the other friend. And if someone feels emptiness, it will not shut him down, but will become a point of light that will lift him and teach us how to help the friends, connect us, complement us where we cannot. We thank you for having one another. It is more than we can even appreciate. Amen.
2: Hello, dear friends. This was the prayer of our friend Donat that came from all of our 10 Mach 25 that was rewarded in giving this part of the lesson. As we saw in the clip, we're from different countries, Norway, Spain, Latvia, but imagine for yourself that while our 10 is together, that's 5 years already, we've been meeting in different countries, different times, and their 10s that all the friends live in the same country, but they don't meet so much, or maybe rarely. But nothing can exchange a physical connection. Lately, we'll share with you that we have seen a gap in our 10, that we were divided into two camps, but something brought us back together, and that was the preparation for the lesson that we are now going to give together, as you see. So how is this not a gift from the Creator? So friends, dear friends, let's give gifts to one another as the Creator gives us gifts.
1: Rabash, letter number 40. Each gift that he gives to his friend is like a bullet that makes a hollow in the stone. And although the first bullet only scratches the stone, when the second bullet hits the same place, it already makes a notch, and the third one makes a hole. And through the bullets that he shoots repeatedly, the hole becomes a hollow in his friend's heart of stone, where all the presents gather. And each gift becomes a spark of love, until all the sparks of love accumulate in the hollow of the stony heart and become a flame.
2: We heard what our teacher Rabash says about the importance of giving a gift, what changes it makes in us, in the friend's heart. So now an active workshop, the question is, what is that gift that you can give the friend in order to prepare them to the Congress? What is the best gift you can give the friends to prepare them for the Congress?
1: My gift is my deficiency.
3: It
1: is what I can give. What is the deficiency? I've said that because of the 10, we can see the actual reality. I want to feel what is the actual reality together.
2: Yeah, and this importance that every friend gives is something that gives forces to hold on to the right relation of what bestow is. Why is it opposite of me? How I should ask, what to ask for, what should be the attitude to society, why specifically through them I have the right observation to the Creator. This whole depiction, to organize it correctly, emotionally, is what we can help each other do.
1: The gift I can give to the friends is to increase the importance of the Congress, to give support, both physical and spiritual, and a request for everyone from the Creator to help. Help each of us reach our common goal.
2: Also, this desire to give gifts to the friends, it's already something great. It's already a gift.
1: Yeah, a gift to the friends in both physical things, in encouraging them in the greatness of the goal, and in prayer, although it sometimes doesn't seem like it helps. It is against the will to receive, but we have to work in that and also encourage all the friends.
2: A gift. It seems like every yearning of a person is a gift. He can get it from the books, but especially from the friends. I was really inspired by the preparation today. I think it was Mach 22 did the preparation. So again, it was very simple on one hand. On the other hand, there was so much yearning and a desire to give the friend a yearning to the goal. I think that's a kind of a gift.
1: Yeah, and the gift is to recognize that we are headed toward a Congress, that there was nothing like it before, and to do it together with everyone participating and see the greatness and importance and feel this Congress is something new, not as a regular Congress. I feel it, and it's felt in the tent that it's something that's never been done. It's a new place. Everything is new. The content, it's all on us. And if we express our deficiency and yearning with relation to these gifts, then we will receive, we have already received gifts from above.
2: Yeah, and I pray for the friends also.
1: Basically, all the preparations we're doing for the Congress, we have to bring in our inner approach that we would like. That from these operations we will relate to the Creator and to the society as equal, that it will be as great in our eyes, at least as much as we imagine the Creator to be. But we know that the real picture of the Creator cannot be separated from the image of the society. So we really want to connect and merge these pictures so they become one. And the greatness of the society, of the Creator, will be as the greatness of the society.
2: What is the gift, and how can I give a spiritual gift to my friends and to the Rav?
1: Well, this is what we learn about the group, the society. Arvut, mutual responsibility, connection, mutual support. We need all that. We need to nurture all that together. And for all of us to come to a state where we feel the Creator in our common kli, the level of connection with Him, how we are drawn and feel Him. This is basically the connection between us. And to the extent of our of the connection between us, we will feel that gift that each of us gives to his friend.
3: Kiev.
2: What gift can I give the Creator?
1: The fact that you are constantly thinking about Him and the group and organizing the group in order to come closer to the Creator as much as possible.
4: А можна от коли человеку даришь подарок, то можна
5: каким ладом матана, а завшар кабелез.
2: When a person, somebody gives them a gift, so you can get some kind of response, you can feel whether he likes it or not. In this work with the friends, with the ten, can I feel the response of the Creator, whether he enjoys this work or not?
5: ללא ספק אנחנו יכולים להרגיש את זה.
1: Without a doubt, we can feel it. There's no doubt that we can feel it, but not immediately, because in the meantime, we don't have real love in relation to the Creator. We don't feel Him as near, as close. So it takes time, but every time we try to direct ourselves this way toward Him and want to feel our relation, His relation to us, in us. In this way, we come closer and closer until we begin to feel that this is the connection between us.
2: Where do we feel His attitude in our relations in the ten?
1: Yes, usually it's toward the whole ten.
6: Мы настроены серьезно и решительно. Наш путь от конгресса до конгресса.
2: Yeah, we're directed. Это новый вызов. Десятка магнитов. From Congress to Congress, it's a new calling. And Mach 25, we're going through really not simple states and. Where the Kabbalists also saw them in advance, and we see that after every effort, there's a gift from the Creator. So how to reach a correction if we didn't start from a shattering? We've been scrutinizing this for 5 years already. What truly is a friend? Somebody coming to the lesson or something in the same chat with you? What is a friend? Someone who comes to attends meeting or someone who gives you gifts? Or someone searching for an example, how to be an example for the friends and with great fear. Relating to the connection with the friends, watching over everything that the Creator gave him. A friend is the one who you acquired, that you invested in, and not to be afraid to invest in him. We have to do everything to awaken the inspiration in the friend so he can see how much concern you have for him. And if there's an opportunity to meet physically with the friends, that's the greatest gift. Even if a friend tries to give a gift, whether books or whiskey, the main thing for us is that he came physically. and also the friends that are in the same city, we see how important it is to meet physically. But if you try and see it from our own eyes, so they take the Congress even more seriously. So we are going to be incorporated from 800 tens and 800 Congresses. That's the greatest gift to the Creator, that from every gathering He will get contentment. We have to take it very seriously and treat this event with fear and not in frivolity, not to take a step back without any doubts. So let's prepare this gift to the Creator along with Him, and He will bless us.
1: L'chaim, after such words, how to continue the topic of gifts? Because a gift is not an object. It's a real examination to what extent I feel the friends. Am I really trying to understand what is especially important for him, for his taste, for his liking, his situation? I immediately emerge from myself. As Bala Sulam writes that you build the love for the friends through actions. So the gift is one of those things, of those actions, through which we build a connection. To give something salty to someone who likes salty things and sweet to those who like sweets. But here begins the way to exit my own ego. And most important, the gift does not end at the moment of the giving of the gift. It creates warmth, insistence, increases the efficiency, strengthens the connection between us. The tradition of giving gifts creates a complete history of relationships between us. We can talk a lot about how we give and receive gifts. And Sergei, who's really close to me, will tell one of these stories.
2: Hello, friends, world clear, teachers. All the friends we have, we didn't choose them. They are gifts from the Creator. Everything that we need to do is to open these gifts. Just like flowers that open. So for us, in the 10, there's examples of those flowers that have opened. Same in the whole world, Kli. You're such a great example for us. Really, the Creator is spoiling us with all these gifts, that when we're in a Congress, so I'd like to tell you about one of the gifts. For instance, we have a friend that is buying a ticket for the other friend to come to the Congress. He's filling his heart with this feeling. He's concerned of them, or when a friend makes coffee for the other, or when a friend asks a question for the whole world, Kli. Let's say a friend in Warsaw, they show the Mirror Congress with such inspiration in order to connect that Congress to the whole world, Kli. So when every friend gives such a little gift, it stays in the heart forever and fills the heart with gratitude and appreciation to these gifts. Okay, friends, so let's now concentrate inside and go into a silent workshop. Let's go into ourselves, and each one will find a gift in his heart for his friend towards the Congress. Let's gather inward, and each one will find a gift in his heart for the Congress.

0: opportunity for each 10 to prepare more activities of its own. And what's most important here is to unite around this preparation. We still haven't developed a unique plan for MAC 25, but there will be songs there for sure and meals. In short, we give gifts to the friends, but the most important is to connect, even from afar, but to be present all the time, as much as possible. From beginning to end, even if sometimes your camera is off, think that you have 800 tents, 800 mini-congresses that are being led differently, but in order to connect 800 gifts to the Creator, Sasha.
1: Yeah, we're speaking a lot about the big Congress coming up, the preparations, the plans, and our plan is... The main plan of the Congress, the main goal, is incorporation in one another, whether we're together physically or virtually, that we'll be able to shoot a lot of bullets into each other's stony heart and fill it with love, and not leave even a bit of self-love in there. Let's hope the Creator helps us all. L'chaim.
0: Dear friends, now we'll go into an active workshop. Which gifts are you preparing for the friends toward the Congress so they will feel them above time and place? A 10 that is ready to share in the plenum, switches on the question mark. Again, what gifts are you preparing for the friends toward the Congress so they will feel them above time and place? A 10 that's ready to share in the plenum, switches on the question mark.
1: I usually like taking care of the music and the songs, so I opened a place where I've collected all the songs that we usually listen to and like, that all the friends can participate in the songs between us, and we'll have a good time.
2: I don't
0: have anything concrete to say right now. We are in the midst of preparing the content and our special meeting, but we're really excited toward it. I think this whole convention is a huge gift, at least for us. The very fact that there is an external circumstance that forces you to sit together, to make the time to clear out everything that disturbs us and engage only in this, it's a gift that invaluable gift. It's very exciting. And we're certain that this Congress, not only for us as a 10, but for our whole world Kli, will truly give very powerful forces that are seemingly personal, intimate, but of ours as one common Kli.
1: Roman mentioned the music, and a few seconds ago I thought that we should bring a mobile speaker. You'll make the playlist, and then we'll already be able to have background music and parties. I think the gifts are accumulated from day to day. We're dividing the work between us. Each one does something, and we're going to the desert, so we'll walk in the desert a bit. I think the environment we chose suits the character of our connection. We'll walk a bit, see some scenery, connect

0: to the local scenery and the inner scenery. I think that's a gift too. And there's a lot of gifts before us.
1: Yes, and what I'm preparing is a secret. But when we are together, I'm preparing a new song, which is doing, which is joy with elation. It's really something.
0: Nice. So we see how the friends are implementing Rabash, giving each other good spirits, internal, external, everything happening from great importance, of greatness of the goal. And creating the confidence to give a prayer that the Creator and society will be as one for every friend.
2: Да, нет ничего лучшего подарка от Творца, когда товарищи собрались, провели эту встречу с Божьей
1: помощью. Yeah, there's no greater gift than the Creator.
2: Спасибо каждому товарищу за то, что активно включились в эту часть нашей встречи.
1: Then this lesson that we gave now with the help of the Creator, so we want to thank all the friends who were incorporated in the first part of the lesson. Now let's share what gifts we've prepared for our friends in our tents. And the first group will be Florida.
3: Make sure the friends are in joy and gratitude and have an awareness that we're serving the friends and give the gift of asking the friends what they want and softening the hearts of all the friends. Behind.
4: כן, יש כאן באולם, אסף, בבקשה.
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0: First of all, we got a great gift from Mac 25. Every friend that spoke, you just made our heart explode. The gift went in, like Bala Sulam says, the things that come out of the heart enter the heart. So it's felt the dispute and the peace you made after the dispute in the tent, because you just entered our heart, and that's a gift already. And to add that in PT23, the friends are giving a lot of gifts. For instance, Goldberg composed a song specifically for the ten from the prayer book. Also, Baruch Ratz is planning a song. Friends planned content and chose articles for our schedule. So each one is giving something from the heart, and may it be that way in all tens. It's a great force.
4: Latin time.
6: Rabash
1: writes that when we dance and sing, that's when we feel above time and place. So we want only joy and importance, and only join, participate, do everything we can in preparation for the Congress and during the Congress too, to love the friends.
7: Hola, amigos. Sí, Latin 2 está preparando muy fuerte, ya que
0: Latin 2 are preparing very strongly because the friends are searching for gifts to give the friends, the sources, the lineups, the Yeshivot Chaverim. Friends are preparing the best mazgal to do Elechaim. A friend is. We're going to prepare great meals in order to give the friends the best, and we found a place next to the beach, or maybe next to the mountain, we're not sure yet. We want it to be the best place for the connection of the friends to be able to do it. Also virtually, that nobody will stay out, so let's all unite.
1: Thank you, Mark 25, for the gift they've given us. And announcements. Dear friends, today, Monday, May 4th, we'll meet together for a festive Lag BaOmer meal titled The Fire of Love. It'll take place at 6 p.m. until 6:45, physically here in the at the center and in the Ervot system. We'll be happy to see all of you together. We'll end with a song.

0: Dear friends, in the first part of the lesson, we will watch a recorded lesson from the 9th of January 2003, based on the article, What is Heaviness of the Head in the Work? From the writings of Rabash. We will read the article together. We have 31 minutes allotted for that, and 10s who are done before the 31 minutes have elapsed are invited to hold a workshop summarizing the principles of the article. What is heaviness of the head in the work? Our sages said, quote, one does not pray unless with heaviness of the head, end quote. Rashi interprets that heaviness of the head means subduing. Our sages also said there, quote, one does not pray out of sadness and not out of lightheadedness, end quote. And Rashi interprets that lightheadedness means the opposite of heaviness of the head. We should understand that when he says only out of heaviness of head, it means that if he does not have heaviness of the head, he should not pray. But afterwards it is written, quote, one does not pray and not out of lightheadedness, end quote. This means that if there is no lightheadedness, then one can pray, and there is no need to wait for heaviness of the head. Rather, this implies that if he does not have the lightheadedness, then he has heaviness of the head. And to the contrary, if he does not have heaviness of the head, then he is already lightheaded. That is, there is nothing in the middle between heaviness of the head and lightheadedness. Because of it, there is no contradiction between the phrases. However, we should understand how it is possible that there is nothing between heaviness of the head and lightheadedness. And mainly, we should understand what is the prayer, for which they said, quote, one does not pray unless, end quote, according to the conditions that our sages said. In other words, what is a prayer? There must be these conditions there. Otherwise, it is impossible to pray. Our sages said, quote, to love the Lord your God and to serve him with all your heart, end quote. Which is work that is in the heart? It is prayer. And we should understand why prayer is called work in the heart, more than the rest of the commandments in the Torah. Is the study of Torah not as great a work as prayer? Moreover, we should ask, why is it that specifically prayer is called work in the heart? We cannot say that only a prayer belongs to the heart and not the Torah, since the Torah belongs to the heart as well. It is as Rabbi Ibn Ezra said, quote, know that the Torah was given only to men of heart, end quote. Thus, we should understand, one, why a prayer is regarded as work more than the rest of the commandments. Two, why specifically a prayer is called the work in the heart and not the work in the mind. And concerning prayer, which is work in the heart, our sages told us, quote, one does not pray unless out of heaviness of the head, end quote. This means that precisely through this, his prayer will be in order. Thus, we should understand what is heaviness of the head. In Hebrew, it also means seriousness, heaviness of the head. To understand the above, we must first reiterate what is known concerning the purpose of creation. Although it is clear, we should reiterate in order to remember the goal, which is a guarantee that they will not miss the goal. Concerning the purpose of creation, we should speak of only two topics. One, the Creator, who is the giver. Two, the creatures, the receivers of the abundance. For the purpose of creation, which is his desire to do good to his creations, has created creatures to receive what he wishes to give them, meaning to receive the delight he wishes to impart upon them. This is the meaning of doing good. Since it cannot be said that one is receiving something good without enjoyment. Enjoyment. In other words, if he does not enjoy it, why is it regarded as good?
1: Yet, we see that a person enjoys only what he craves. For this reason, he has created in the creatures a desire to crave to receive pleasures. This is called will to receive for one's own sake. In the upper worlds, the will to receive for one's own sake is called malchut. And also, oviut, or coarseness, or thickness. Once the will to receive for oneself has been disqualified, and it is forbidden to use this vessel without corrections. However, a correction was placed here on the will to receive, not to use it as it emerged upon its creation, meaning in the first root, when it was born, due to the disparity of form between it and the Creator, since the Creator is the giver and the creatures will be receiving. In order to have equivalence of form, meaning that the receiver too will be regarded as a giver, or else there will not be equivalence of form, causing the creatures to feel unpleasantness upon reception of the delight and pleasure, called shame. In order to spare the creatures this shame, a correction was made called receiving in order to bestow. This means that although he is receiving with his vessel called craving, meaning that it is impossible to enjoy the benefit unless he craves to receive it, yearns to receive it, but the correction is that he should place an intention over the act. That is, he must see that although the desire to receive it is in full power, if he cannot aim to bestow contentment upon his maker, he relinquishes the pleasure despite his yearning. The reason he relinquishes it should be only because he wants adhesion with the Creator, called equivalence of form. As our sages said, as he is merciful, you are merciful. From that correction extends to us a restriction and concealment. That is, before the lower ones have this aim and can relinquish even the greatest pleasures, if they cannot aim to bestow upon the Creator, there is darkness in the world. In other words, the Creator is hidden from the creatures, they do not feel Him. Yet we must believe above reason that He has connection with the creatures, and He has created them in order to impart upon them delight and pleasure. This is not so with what appears to our eyes. Before we can aim to bestow, we are placed under the governance of the gut of the darkness, and nothing spiritual illuminates. At that time, the purpose of creation to do good to His creations is not disclosed, because at that time they see only suffering and pain in the world and do not see the guidance of the good who does good. Yet we must believe that the purpose of creation to do good to His creations is the absolute truth, and the reason we do not see this is because of correction for us, which is called restriction and concealment of the face.
0: This is as he says in the preface to the wisdom of Kabbalah, quote, "Thus you find that this soul, which is the light of life that is dressed in the body, extends existence from absence. It traverses the four worlds, Abiya. It becomes increasingly removed from the light of His face until it comes into its designated vessel called the guf, body. And even if the light in it has so diminished that its origin becomes undetectable," end quote. And this causes us to have work on faith, because it is no longer apparent in our soul that it comes from the Creator. Instead, we need special work to believe in the Creator, that He is the one leading all the creatures. It therefore follows that all the heaviness we feel in the work of bestowal is not because it is hard for us to work without reward, because of our nature called will to receive. Rather, there is a completely different matter here. Since according to the rule that Bala Sulam said, there is a trait in our nature that every lower one wants to annul before the upper one, who is the most important to him. A common person derives pleasure from serving an important person, as our sages said, quote, "With an important person, she gives, and he says, 'You are hereby sanctified,'" end quote. For his reception, which is in order to delight the one who gives to him, is regarded as complete bestowal and giving to her. The reason for this is that by nature, a person enjoys giving and bestowing upon an important person. This brings up the question, why is it difficult for us to observe Torah and commandments in order to bestow? The answer is that because of the correction of the bread of shame, a correction was made called concealment, restriction, concealment, and darkness, whereby as long as the creatures are under the control of the receiver for oneself, they are so removed from their root that their origin becomes undetectable. Instead, we were given the work above reason, where although we do not see or feel any spiritual matter, we must do everything above reason. This causes us the heaviness in the work of bestowal. And it therefore follows that when we want to walk on the path of truth in the work, we must ask the Creator to give us the power of faith. It is written, quote, "Set your faith in our hearts forever, ceaselessly," end quote. This means that the Creator will give us the power of faith, so we will feel that we are serving the King of Kings. And our body will certainly annul as a candle before a torch. However, Since we are born with an inherent mind and reason, which is our leader, our guide, who tells us what is good and what is bad for us, for this reason, anything that we do, rather, anything that we do not understand with our reason, it tells us it is not good for us. Therefore, when we are given the work of faith above reason, our reason comes and makes us think that we should not walk on this path. Instead, it argues, did the Creator give us a mind for no reason? He certainly created everything for our sake, meaning so that we will enjoy it. And it brings as evidence the verse, quote, one should praise according to one's intellect, end quote.
1: All of a sudden, the person comes to the body and says, it's true that until now, you have been my guide. And I never did anything against reason, meaning followed your command. But henceforth, know that anything you tell me to do, I will not listen to you, but only according to what I heard from books and authors. I take upon me the burden of the kingdom of heaven above reason, and I want to serve the Creator as befits a great king. From now on, I do not want to be concerned with it at all, but that my thoughts will be only for your sake, the Creator. Therefore follows that in order to be able to get to the truth, all that a person lacks is faith above reason. And the body resists this with all its might. And from this extends our lack of progress in the work of the Creator. This is called heaviness of the head, or seriousness. For head means man's reason. If a person follows what the reason tells him, it is called lightheadedness, meaning it is something that is easy for the reason to tolerate, for one to do things that the reason dictates to him. But if a person wants to go above reason, this is called heaviness of the head, meaning it is difficult for the reason called head to tolerate it when a person wants to go against reason and regards it as a burden and a load. This is called heaviness of the head. By this we should interpret what is written, one does not pray unless with heaviness of the head. In other words, our sages advise us how one should pray. They tell us only with heaviness of the head. This means that one should see what he needs before he prays, and on this lack he prays that the Creator will satisfy his lack. Therefore, one should first check oneself to see if he can take upon himself to walk in faith above reason, called heaviness of the head. And only then will pray that the Creator will establish the faith in his heart. For if there is faith above reason, then he has everything. As was said, that the small one annuls before the great one. This is the meaning of what Rashi interpreted, that heaviness of the head means subduing. What is subduing? It is when a person subdues before a great one and heeds the view of the great one. This means that if a little child tells something to a grown-up and the grown-up sees that what the child is saying makes sense, the grown-up will certainly listen to him. Yet he does not mean that the grown one subdued before the little one. Rather, what is subduing? If a person seeks the advice of the Great One and what he should do. And the Great One tells him, do this and that. And the person sees that it makes no sense at all. And if he asked someone if he should listen to what the Great One said, he would certainly tell him that this makes no sense and he must not listen to him. Yet if that person subdues himself, meaning subjugates his reason and the reason of the public, which are against the reason of the Great One, and listens to him, this is called subduing, when he listens to the Great One above reason. And this is very difficult to do. And it is called, the matter is heavy to do. It is also called, I'm of heavy mouth and heavy tongue. Said about Moses. Moses is called the faithful shepherd. Since Moses is called faith, and with faith there is no mouth or tongue. For mouth and tongue mean that he explains the matters with mind and reason, while Moses is faith above reason.
0: From this we can understand what Rashi interprets about lightheadedness being the opposite of heaviness of the head, and why he does not interpret directly, but says that it is the opposite of heaviness of the head. It is because he wants to interpret to us more clearly what heaviness of the head is, that it is about faith above reason. This is why he tells us that lightheadedness is the opposite of faith above reason. In other words, he explains to us that there is nothing between them, but either faith above reason, called heaviness of the head or seriousness, or within reason, called lightheadedness. Since something that is clothed in mind and reason is easy for the head to agree for a person to do these actions, which are built on a foundation that the outer intellect understands. But if a person is told to do things that contradict the mind and reason, that is heaviness of the head. That is, it is a heavy burden for the intellect to tolerate. Therefore, when one is told to take upon himself the burden of the kingdom of heaven, as an ox to the burden and as a donkey to the load, he objects. According to the above, we can understand why the Mishnah says, quote, one does not pray unless with heaviness of the head, end quote. It means that if he has no heaviness of the head, he must not pray. And the Gemara says, quote, one does not pray out of lightheadedness, end quote. We were wondering, for here it means that if he has no lightheadedness, even though he has no heaviness of the head, he can already pray. This means that there is no in-between here. And according to the above, there really is no in-between. Rather, either he has faith above reason, called heaviness of the head, or he has faith within reason, which is called lightheadedness. Since it is easy for the mind to understand and agree, if the intellect mandates that he should do these actions. But in between, there is nothing. Therefore, one who wants to pray to the Creator certainly has faith, or he would not have come to pray. However, one, either he prays on a basis of faith within reason, called lightheadedness, as Rashi interpreted, that he has no subduing. B, or he prays with heaviness of the head, when he has submission, that is, he subdues his reason and does not look at it, as though it is worthless. And his entire basis is built on faith above reason. And now we can understand the question we asked. Why is prayer called work? Moreover, it is called work in the heart. It is known that work means that a person needs to do something that the body does not enjoy doing. This is called work. For this reason, a person cannot work without reward. But if a person enjoys the work, it is not regarded as exertion. This means that the same act that a person performs, to one who does not enjoy doing it, it is regarded as labor. And to another, who enjoys what he is doing, it is not regarded as labor or work. Hence, naturally, he does not need to receive any reward in return for it, because a person cannot do anything without pleasure. When he does something he does not enjoy, why does he do it?
1: The answer is that he is expecting to benefit from the work he is doing now at a later time, meaning that he will receive reward for the work and will enjoy. It follows that when one does something without pleasure, from where does he derive strength to work? We must say that he is looking at the reward, and this gives him fuel for the work. For example, assume that the Admor of Lubavitch lands at the airport, and he has a suitcase. He gives it to the porter, whose job is to take the suitcase to the cab. Afterwards, he will demand his payment for the work. This is so because he does not recognize the importance of the rabbi. Yet if the rabbi were to give the suitcase to one of his followers, and the rabbi would want to pay him for his work, the follower will not want to receive, since he already received pleasure while working, for he considers it a fortune to serve the rabbi. It is as we explained that a prayer should be with heaviness of the head, meaning when a person feels that he does not have faith above reason, meaning that the reason does not mandate him to work in order to bestow. Yet the person understands that the primary goal should be to be rewarded with adhesion with the Creator. And since the reason objects to this, he must go against reason. And this is very hard work, since he's asking the Creator to give him something to which all his organs object. It follows that each and every prayer he makes to the Creator has its special work. This is why a prayer is called work in the heart, meaning that he wants to go against the intellect and the mind, which tell him the complete opposite. This is why it is not called the work of the brain, since the work of the brain means that a person exerts to understand something with his mind and reason. But here he does not want to understand with his reason that we should serve the Creator in a state of knowing. Rather, he wants to serve the Creator specifically with faith above reason. This is why a prayer is called work in the heart. Accordingly, we should interpret, one does not pray For a prayer is a lack. When a person lacks something and cannot obtain his wish by himself, he asks others to help him. Therefore, when one comes to pray to the Creator to help him, he first needs to see what he really needs. Meaning, if he were given what he asks, he will be a complete person who lacks nothing. This pertains specifically to faith. When a person is rewarded with permanent faith above reason, he is rewarded with everything. And this is what they said: one does not pray unless with a lack of heaviness of the head, meaning for the Creator to give him the light of faith. Let's go to the lesson from January 9th, 2003.
0: Heaviness of the head in the work. What is it? Because we are opposite to the Creator, to the light in everything. So much so that we cannot imagine anything similar, close to it. Therefore, slowly, gradually, these qualities are revealed to us, which are in us, so that we don't stand opposite such a mountain that we can't even imagine how we'd look at it. This oppositeness is terrible, from here all the way to infinity. So we are shown slowly, gradually, how opposite we are. Opposite, meaning our entire form, you can imagine it as corporeal form, maybe, but our entire form, all of our qualities, are the complete opposite of the Creator. If we had one quality that is opposite, then we could measure that quality in comparison with the other qualities, which means that we would have a correct outlook from the other qualities. We'd be able to look at that one quality which is not right, which is opposite, then we'd be able to see it. But because our eyes, our hands, our sense of smell and hearing, all of our qualities are opposite, then we have no ability to see anything that isn't opposite, and so everything seems right. However, when this opposite form is revealed in the person, it needs to be a real revelation from above, because there is no preparation in us, there's no beginning for us to see a contradiction, something that contradicts what exists. For that, there needs to be a very developed point in the heart, one quality which is external to this world. I need to have that quality in me, and then I will be able to check and critique through it, perhaps, all the rest of my qualities and my form. And so, it's only according to how much light we get from above and how much this quality gets cultivated, that point in the heart. Then we can see how opposite we are. Before that, it's impossible. It's like, as we say, we have matter and antimatter, right? Something which is the complete opposite. But who knows that it's opposite? There needs to be some median point in the middle, something opposite. When a person begins to receive this opposite point, meaning the quality of the Creator within His qualities, from that point, which is the point in the heart, the point of the Creator, when he looks at all his other qualities, his general form, from that point, and sees how in him everything is opposite, then he truly gets that feeling called heaviness of the head. But it's not exactly heaviness of the head. He sees that still is not sufficient. So fine, so I'm opposite. You could say, go to the craftsman who made me. Meaning that from this state, you can also emerge without doing anything. But just be frivolous. Lightheadedness. Right? Not to receive it. Well, it's fine. It's all right. That's how I continue. But the heaviness of the head, gravity and seriousness, this is after a person sees from the point in the heart his entire form as being opposite to divinity to the extent that he's allowed to see it. It's still a very small form. It's not even the conception. And after that feeling, he needs to come to submission. Surrender. What does it mean? Surrender is not that I submit my qualities, subdue them before the qualities of the Creator. This submission is that I receive counsel, the counsel to work above reason with my qualities. And the acceptance of the work above reason, that is called work with heaviness of the head. Meaning it's not sufficient just to see the qualities, you also need to relate to them correctly. And then, of course, from this point, only one outcome can follow, which is prayer. Because a person sees how opposite he is. He's given that to see that he has no ability to invert himself to the opposite form, to assume the opposite form without assistance from above. And then he turns to the Creator with heaviness of the head. In a serious manner. And then he understands that this opposite form and the true form that he will receive if the Creator should help him, this was all given to him deliberately. These two forms were given to him deliberately to feel. In one, to feel bad, and in the other, to feel good. He wasn't given to feel these two states for no reason, as being good or bad, but so that through that distinction, he will want to adhere to the Creator himself. And these two forms, which appear to him as being opposites, that's how he perceives them in his sensations. They are only means by which to adhere to the Creator. The truth is above these two forms. And the opposite from the status, the position of the Creator, who is above these two forms, if a person rejects his attitude towards his state according to lightheadedness or with heaviness of the head, then he disappears, vanishes completely from any relation to spirituality. so to speak. There is no intermediary state between light-headedness and heaviness of the head. It's that state doesn't exist. It's like a person living, right, walking in the street, regular person, like all those people around us, a person who has no relation to the qualities, to his qualities, in comparison with the Creator's qualities. In spirituality, that discernment does not exist. And so it follows that our main work is to come to prayer. As prayer is called work in the heart. For it to be with heaviness of the head. And heaviness of the head, again, it's not because I see my qualities as being opposite to the Creator and then wanting to correct them, but rather it's a stage beyond that, that because I see that and I want to correct them, I submit in order to receive this counsel from the Creator to go and fix them, correct them above reason. That's really a bit about the article. You can discuss it at length. Any questions? Yes.
1: Nun 58. Third paragraph from the bottom. Our sages advise us what should a person pray for. They say, you should pray out of heaviness of the head, meaning a person needs to see before he prays what he is lacking and pray for that deficiency. How can he tell what is lacking?
0: It's written that a person should pray from a lack, where he knows what he lacks. How to know what I'm lacking? I'm lacking just one thing. To see that my form is opposite to that of the Creator, which that I see within reason. I see it. I see, I feel. I perceive it, absorb it within me, right? There's nothing special here. It is special that the Creator made a miracle for me. He gave me this feeling, which is the opposite of what I usually feel. He gave me an additional vessel from the opposite world, different world, spiritual one. And then I have these two forms of vessels. One spark in order to bestow, which is called the grace of holiness, which is called the point in the heart. A spark from this shattered vessel, which remained this small candle. And the opposite, my egoistic qualities, my usual self. And then I can critique, examine, discuss, and decide that my form, to the extent that I can see it from the point in the heart, my form is opposite to that, opposite. This knowledge is still only the beginning of my relationship with spirituality. It's not yet entrance into spirituality. Many people feel it. People turn to us, they come here, they reach that feeling, and immediately they run away, go home and never return. Why? Because from here, there is another step out of feeling my own.

0: myself by my own power, bring myself to the degree of the Creator. If I look at it in that way, then I see that I can't, and then I break and I leave. I say, this work isn't for me, it's not even for people. The Creator is in His heavens, I'm on the earth. And you know, just let me live. It's better to shut my eyes rather than see everything being in this one nature. Not in the middle, it's awful, between spirituality and corporeality, to constantly feel that you're the opposite, that you're inferior, that you're opposite, that you're just, it's terrible, just a terrible sensation, despair. What for? Meaning the feeling of the distance, the gap between spirituality and corporeality must immediately come with the right act corresponding to that feeling. Otherwise, a person simply falls into despair, into the feeling of helplessness. And what does he gain by it? Yes? So the recognition of evil must serve as a springboard to jump immediately, well, as much as quickly as possible, at least, towards the work above reason, which I cannot do, but the Creator can do, and He does want to do it, and it is part of His plan to do it, to the extent that I now demand it of Him. Why should I demand it of Him? In that I need to value Him, I need to submit, I receive His counsel, by that I adhere to Him. Ultimately, it's adhesion. That's what you gain. So, if we process these data correctly, and a person needs a society to give him these forces of the right attitude by which to relate to the state, and then a person very quickly transitions to the next step, and that is called work with heaviness of the head, which is prayer already, actual prayer. A prayer to the Creator cannot be above reason. It cannot be, sorry, not above reason. That is clear. Because what is a prayer? My lack needs to be absorbed in the upper one, but I am not in the upper one. I can be heard by the upper one if I rise to Him, if I elevate my lack to Him. Elevating my lack to Him, that means performing an action above reason. I take my own lack from my degree and I raise it to the degree of the upper one. How is that done? In contradiction to anything that you can imagine that you can do. Meaning, although the situation looks critical to you, you need to see from within it only one outcome, that the Creator can help. Here it's a point which there's no logic to it. Our mind cannot transition us from this world to spirituality. There is some barrier in the middle. And only by accepting a screen over our state, a spiritual vessel, the intention to bestow, disconnection from all of my senses and mind, which say that, this is something that's impossible to explain. And only in that way is it possible for my desire to be absorbed in the upper one as prayer. Student. So this means that at any point where you see despair and the person tells himself the Creator can help, this is actually raising the lack. That he reaches complete despair and then he says the Creator can help at this point. Is that the raising of the lack?
1: I cannot tell you. You say, the minute I can't, the Creator can, by that I raise a deficiency, a lack. what is it?

0: doesn't mean that a person says it. Okay, a person says it. And things are not delivered according to the words. What can you do?
1: Now, from seeing the bad qualities that I feel towards my friends, in my friends, how do I can hate them, these qualities? This hatred, how can I ultimately see in it my recognition of evil?
0: We have two ways for seeing our state. Us relative to the Creator and us relative to the society, to these strangers around us. Either the Creator or the friend, the society or the friend. It doesn't matter. Yeah, we have nothing else toward which I can check myself. So instead of the Creator, they give us a society. From the society, we can later come to the attitude toward the Creator. But eventually, we must reach a state where either the Creator or the society will be for us as the single form of measurement. Eventually, relative to my egoistic vessels, it doesn't matter who's on the outside. If it matters, then it's in order to receive, I make all kind of calculations here, who I should do it with more, and who I should have a better relationship with, and less than good relationship, and so on and so forth. But by that, I'm simply lying to myself. If I to measure correctly my effort as a corrected vessel or a corrupt vessel, then first of all, the Creator or the society, they have to be the same for me. Then I reset my will to receive to zero, and from that point I can begin to measure. Then I don't have the deviation. I don't have the deviation, that internal deviation. You understand? My instrument looks correctly from myself and out to the outside, outwardly. When I look from within me outwardly in the correct way, I need to see now. I can see now. Then what then? Where is my attitude indeed? I can see it. And from that I begin to work. Meaning it can't be that this lie, that something from the outside relative to the will to receive is different relative to the will to receive. It can't be that this lie will simply cover my eyes. Otherwise, I'm not in the correct reality at all. Now, it doesn't mean that I need to now go and bestow to everyone and force myself to be courteous to everyone and serve everyone. People think that this is how it should be. Also, they demand it. Oh, you're a Kabbalist. How do you treat me now that you've heard about my some problem of mine? You should run off and take care of it right away. There are people who say it to me. I need to relate to each and every one outside of me in order to reset my instruments. I'm not coming to serve the world or serve the friend relative to his egoistic form.

0: Is that enough? You want me to keep going? I didn't answer. What was the question?
1: I see within the feeling, not the mind, in the qualities, in the friends. I see the qualities. I see their bad attitude. I recognize their evil. How to see it within me? It's my fault, after all.
0: No.
1: I see the recognition of evil in him, not in myself.
0: When you look at the friend, you recognize the evil in him. How can you see the evil in you? Right?
2: So,
0: again, this is the problem. That can make us make a mistake. You cannot say now, no, all the evil that I see in the other, it's evil because my vessels are uncorrected and my friend is actually an angel, the Creator. You can't say it. Not that you cannot say it because of your stature, but because this state is also incorrect. It's not the real state. Rather, we're all corrupt and we're all opposite from the Creator. However, if I am trying to measure my vessels, my internal vessels, relative to others, then I say my egoistic attitude toward the others, then these others, either the Creator or the created beings or the friends, it's the same thing. I'm me and the egoist. It's the same thing. Those that are outside of me. But those that are outside of me, they are the friends, the created being. Also, they're also egoists. So either the Creator, meaning the altruistic quality, eternal, absolute, there is a difference between them. There's a great difference. If I will speak like you, that my attitude to others is bad because I am bad and they're good, I'll have no one to work with. This attitude is incorrect. Then I will not measure them according to how they are. I will measure them according to how they should be in the end of correction. It's not good. Meaning I need to see correctly myself and them. And then I can connect with them together to reach correction. I need to see the friends not as corrupted. I need to see them as who they are. So I'll have a society, I'll have someone with whom I go out to attack together. I see that we cannot arrange this view, this outlook. How should I put it? Maybe a few more questions. I'm still not grasping where's the difficulty in connecting this attitude.
1: There's a problem where if we read about these things, and then let's say various things happen in reality, in life, which are difficult, inconvenient, unpleasant. And we read about this here, and then maybe we actually do try to feel it in the work above reason, through faith. And you tell yourself, wait, so what's happening to me is not good. It's not bad. It's actually good because it's concealment. And
0: it's incorrect. It's like he said, if what's happening to you, you say it's a good thing and not a bad thing, and although you feel bad, it's simply a lie. It's a lie. It's a chassidism. It's a, the common people say it like that. And that's the difference between the reason of landlords and the reason of Torah, between religion and the wisdom of Kabbalah. You're simply lying to yourself. No. No, what the Creator did, it's all for the good, and the beating that I get is also good. It's not, those are not blows, those are good things. I simply can't feel them as good. So, are you feeling good or not? No. So, why are you moving? Well, Why are you lying to yourself? Well, who are you lying to? Your heart is exactly in the upper partsuf, as we learn in the in Ima Ila. She's in the posterior now, relative to Abba. She doesn't receive your prayer because your prayer is not real. It's false. So if you lie even more to yourself, then you'll be even further from the truth. If I receive a blow and I say, this is good, that it's good, and I pray and I'm grateful for it, then it's a lie. So how can I reach the recognition of evil and above reason? That's what he's saying, right? So you don't grasp reality, you don't perceive it correctly. First of all, the judge has only what his eyes can see. After feeling yourself as bad, and you need to relate to it as, if I'm not for myself, then who is it for me?
1: And if it doesn't help,
0: your problem is that you don't wish to live in this clash of opinions, this inner clash. You don't want to be there. You know, it's easier to say, thank God, everything in the hands of the Creator, everything is good, there's no one besides Him, and I live like that, and that's it, what do I care? That's one way. Or the other, meaning to live like the entire religious population, that in everything they seemingly trust, put their trust in the heavens, because there's seemingly no criticism. They don't live this life. They simply erase this life and wish to adhere to them to, oh, the Creator is fine, and that's it. Even now, see it, right? Before the war in Bnei Brak, I don't need to wear a gas mask during the war. I don't need anything. War, not war, there's nothing. They don't accept life. They don't live life from which they need to rise, seemingly, right? Rise from reality to the end of correction by their own efforts. So why do they do it? They don't do it because they don't connect these two points. They seemingly adhere themselves to the heavens, and that's it, we're done. Or they live like the seculars, where the heaven is completely non-existent. We live here on the in the land, and what we have is what we have, and we're done. These humanity exists in these two points. If you're in one point or the other, you get along quite well. Somehow you shut your eyes about, you know, the other point, either the secular or religious, and there's no problem. It's this ideology. You got it in life, and that's it, this philosophy. And that's how you want to relate to, right? My friend is an angel, right? He's the Creator, and I treat him like that. Or the other way around. No, you need with that to see what does it mean together to see, because for the sake of my connection with the friends, I need to know that through them I can truly feel where am I relative to the Creator, which is what I relate to, seemingly as my future point of Keter. For the sake of connecting with them, in order to reach the Creator, I need these deficiencies of mine and of theirs, and I need to connect them together and see them as little ones, and live specifically from these clashing viewpoints. There's nothing you can do. Otherwise, if you will not have the gap, if you won't have this gap, ultimately, it's the gap between the lower one and the upper one. It's the gap between within reason and above reason. It's the gap from which you will desire the help of the Creator. And naturally, we can tolerate everything, except to be in this the clash of, between the light and the vessel, let's say. This is the bitush, the clash, the striking, the seemingly, there's seemingly no way out of it, only above reason. And this point, cannot be felt in us as good, as convenient, because it lacks foundation in nature. It's not a problem to cleave, to adhere oneself to the Creator. It's not a problem. Many people who do it, Gentiles, Jews, you know, it's like getting drunk. Or the other way around, to be inside of reality, or disconnected from reality. Humanity is doing that, only that. Either drugs or the real reality, it's not a problem. You can be in both states. The middle point between them is a point that cannot exist in a person unless he perceives himself above reason. Otherwise, he cannot be in it. He immediately, naturally, runs off, either to one or the other. It doesn't exist in and of itself. Why? Because imagine, we need to rise to the upper one, be in the upper degree with our deficiency of the lower one. How is that possible? How can the lack of the lower one be incorporated entirely in the upper one? That's the point. You can't reconcile it in your intellect, in your mind. It's also how we learn in Kabbalah. The lack of the lower one is in the upper one. It's unreal. In the upper degree, upper qualities. In the lower degree, qualities of the lower one. How can the lower one ascend to the upper one? If he ascends to the upper one, it becomes like him, that's okay. But he remains with his lack, with his deficiency in the upper one. I mean, against the upper one, in contradiction, in conflict with the upper one, nevertheless, on the degree of the upper one, you find there the lack of the lower one. This is unreal. And of course, we are running away from this. You can't exist in it even for a second unless there's a special force here called above reason.
1: So when acting badly, or if a person feels bad, for example, and he feels bad, then why is it revealed? He's asking not to feel bad. He's asking for himself. What is he doing by that?
0: We discussed this a lot already. Person always prays to feel good. Question is, what is good? So it depends on how he arranges his ladder of values. Good for me, or to egoistically belong to this world, or egoistically belong to the next world, or in a way where I have a tiny attitude to the Creator, which is seemingly not egoistic. This is called lolishma. From that, there's an inversion. You're constantly searching, and this is beautiful, you're searching for a way to enter spirituality from corporeality, from in order to receive to in order to bestow. How can we arrange this doorway so there will not be a contradiction here, but rather it will be a certain passageway, a bridge or a tunnel, right, that goes directly. There's nothing like that. Until the Red Sea parts, there is no passage. It's very simple. And that's why a person is running away. There are those that miraculously, really, a miracle from the heavens, miraculously they're able to hold on. You see, 100 people here that sit in front of me and a few 100 more in the external circle, but the rest are unable to do it. Either they're not ripe, or they tried a lot, a few thousand people who passed through this place and left, because to hold on to this point, to be dependent on it, to connect it to it, to try to live in it, it's constantly this inner split, where you are a complete zero in your opinion, your intellect, your experience, everything.
2: Ken.
3: Annulment before the upper one is through coercion.
4: It is written that there is no coercion in spirituality. Annulment before the upper one. Is that not coercion from the perspective of the upper one toward us? Right? In other words, according to the story, the Creator really does give Pharaoh the evil inclination and then comes to him to strike him. And poor Pharaoh doesn't know where to run because he cannot run. He is completely 100% opposite qualities, so where would he run? So it's really, there's no form that is poorer, more pathetic, more terrible than the way that the Creator relates to Pharaoh, right? Is it suitable for the Creator to do this with a created being, with all of his qualities? Is that what you're asking?
3: No, not on behalf of the Creator, on behalf of the created being, is choosing the upper one's reason through coercion on myself.
4: If there's choice on the part of the upper one?
3: If I have to annul my mind towards the upper one's mind, so it's against my body and my own brain, do I do it through internal coercion? Do I force myself with the bit of force I get from society? So I force myself to go against myself?
4: Oh, you're asking this. You're saying all my decisions with respect to the Creator, well, it's the same, I think. No, I don't understand.
3: You're saying on behalf of the Creator.
4: So, okay, that's from the perspective of the person. It's an obstruction in general. I'm speaking from the perspective of the person. There's nothing to do. Pharaoh, too, what can he do? Pharaoh is all our inclination, all our nature. Can I do anything with it? If this is my nature, 100%, what can I do? Now you're asking. If you're saying, my choice, yes, quote-unquote, my choice, in the Creator is not the choice. It's because there's no choice. So if I suffer blows, and they tell me in some way, I see that if I move to another state, another nature, I don't know what it is, let's say, but by this I get rid of the blows. So this is called choosing. It's the same will to receive. Chooses that it's better to die just in order not to feel the blows. The blows are that bad. They are worse than death. It's better if I don't feel myself, as if I don't exist, as long as I don't feel this suffering. In other words, the feeling of death was created, the feeling of losing, the feeling that it's better not to feel, not to exist in my senses, is easier than the blows. Well, and this is called choosing by myself to belong to the Creator, to spirituality, to eternity, right? Yeah? Who told you that in this is your free choice, and in this you have a free act and not coercion? It's not in this. On the contrary, he strikes him until and tells him, grow. Strikes him until he says, I want. You have many such sayings about the blows and about the will to receive, wanting to get rid of itself only through blows. There's no question about that, except there is no free choice here.
3: So when we say that a person has to annul and subdue himself as a ox to the load,
4: this is what we said here, as an ox to the burden and as a donkey to the load. The free choice is what we said here. It's not to see myself as worse than the Creator and not wanting to leave my nature and take the Creator's nature. This I decide egoistically, that it's worthwhile for me. But to want to receive advice how to do it above reason.
3: What's that?
4: On this you don't know. I agree with this. In this, we seemingly have free choice. Only about this, it is written there, strengthen yourself on the path, as he says in the introduction to the study of the Ten Sefirot. The Creator places one's hand on the good fate, good fortune, and says, take this. He doesn't say, change bad for good. There's nothing to say about that. A person chooses this without, that's not called a choice. Any created being, still vegetative, animate, and speaking, chooses the good instead of the bad. That's not choosing. This is nature compelling me. Even before I think, before I speak, I do it. It's automatic. There's no decision here. No decision. When our chemist, where is he? He's always late. When he examines some material, which chemical substance connects with the other, and what comes out of this reaction, what equivalence, how do we say it in chemistry, how they connect in there, what they do there, it's all egoistic actions, how one substance controls another substance with the qualities and everything, and in the end, a third material comes out. There is no free choice here. He examines laws within matter. The same laws apply to our matter and in the matter of the still vegetative animate and speaking within us. In other words, in our thoughts and desires and qualities and feelings and anything attributed all to anything that you attribute to our humanity. It is all according to the same laws. Why even talk about it? It's sealed.
3: But I have to work with it.
4: You don't work with this at all. In this you feel there's nothing to work here. This works without asking you. Now, you see how you're sitting? Now you decide, I'll sit in it differently. Who decides? Based on what? What information is received? It's all included inside, in you. What is it that is your doing? What do you have that it is your doing? The biological body constantly does, or it chooses internally what it needs to do between all the materials and elements and things, and also externally, the general law that operates how materials connect and thoughts and desires and how the data is processed. It's all called desire to enjoy. It's this whole structure called desire to enjoy the person. It can be a beast. It doesn't matter who or what. So we're not asking about this nature. Enough relating to it. It should be already clear to us that it's all us, and we don't ask about that. These are clear laws that the Creator created to begin with. Don't ask about them. It's simply, you want to get into it? Get into it. You have science on all kinds of levels. You have psychology as well, and medicine and chemistry. Nature is studied on all levels. On all levels, we study the will to receive, and through science, we can research it correctly and exactly. But what would that give us? Because by this, we don't do anything. By this, we only see how the Creator created the will to receive. Created. Well, and then what? By this, we don't emerge from the will to receive, and we cannot improve it. We can't do anything. We're only testing how it operates with all its qualities, with all its possibilities. That's it. You heat it up with its chemistry, so it operates a little differently. We cool it, we apply pressures. The same applies, the same happens with us, in our thoughts or in our desires. Forget about this nature, that's the will to receive. In it, you cannot change anything, only study the laws.
3: So, the advice to go above reason.
4: So our work is above reason, above reason. It's not within the will to receive at all. Therefore, Kabbalah, although it's called the wisdom of Kabbalah, of reception, it is still the wisdom of the hidden. Not from within the will to receive itself. Because within the will to receive, what do we get from all of our science? Physics, chemistry, electronics, psychology even, which is not a science. We don't even know how to research. But what do we get out of it? We see that as much as we research, we're still the same. We get no benefit from it.
3: So, I don't understand. What does it mean to strengthen myself towards breaking into above reason?
4: Above reason means to accept the advice of the Creator, to be incorporated in Him. Now, to be incorporated in Him, not from within the will to receive. If I, from within the will to receive, imagine some other state, which, say, in me, it's called the will to bestow. It's the same will to receive, except I imagine it to be like that. Right?
3: Yeah, but what do you do?
4: Right, what do you do? In other words, I need to receive from the Creator something that is not within the will to receive. Can I ask for such a thing? If I'm inside the will to receive? I also cannot. I cannot. So what can I do? So I'm told that what I can do is the preparation. It's called strengthening. That I need to work with other people outside of me. Egoistically, I begin to discover that the way I relate to them, yeah, and the way I relate to myself, there's a gap between them. And from that gap, I begin to learn who I am. I have a laboratory in this world. Listen, don't reject it. You don't want to accept it, I understand. But it is. In this world, you have a laboratory within your will to receive, within that nature you have. It's truly a rare possibility. Only because the soul was divided. So you have a possibility to see within your will to receive some kind of a compatibility, a projection, how there is a gap between corporeality and spirituality. He said, as there is a gap between corporeality and spirituality, a contradiction, oppositeness, so there is a gap between your relation to yourself and your relation to others. And the beauty is that within your egoism, you can see it and study it. But if you study it simply within the egoism, then you end up with psychology. If I'm nice or not nice, I should be courteous and kind, etc. You get all kinds of nonsense that that humanity likes to take pride in. Yeah, like nice people. But if you study that these things are in order to somehow imagine my relation to spirituality, to the Creator, then you get, as a branch and root, some sort of a feeling which is truly called, how should I put it? It is truly called the point through which you begin, from this recognition of evil, you begin to yearn to adhere to the Creator, as he describes in the letters, just like someone who is lovesick. But this comes only through the recognition of your relation toward the friend.
3: What strengthens against that?
4: What strengthens is I and the Creator, I and godliness. It's not in concealment. I have the batsuf, the face of the friend in front of me. But if I accept him, that I'm working with him in order to find that point, my relation to godliness. Otherwise, I have no place where I can work with it. It's truly, it's a desk, like a laboratory desk. I don't have that foundation. Today I don't really have the words. I'm in something else. Yes.
3: So how to bestow to a friend?
4: Guys, we are already running to other things.
2: Zhenya
4: from Moscow says, Litva, heaviness of the head is called faith above reason. Lightness of the head is called faith within reason. And faith below reason is called headlessness. Okay.
2: And
4: then someone else asks, if this is so, it turns out that a person who is sacred still is a person without a head. True. He is a headless person, but a person who does not relate, who has no relation whatsoever to godliness, that doesn't exist. Without a head and not existing, these are two different things. Oh, this is true, what they're telling us from Moscow. That, so, a real prayer to the Creator for correcting myself is a result or an implementation of the recognition of evil. Correct.

0: טוב, שואלים ממש על העבודה בית.
1: Okay, they're asking about actual work between the friends, and that's not exactly on the topic. How to come to a state where the prayer is not a false prayer. All our prayers are like that, except we say Israel's prayers have concluded, have ended. When a person comes to a state where he can no longer raise the prayer, then he comes to a state where it's the real prayer. Before that, all the prayers are prayers that are still still not genuine. But we need to. We say we have to pray. I wish you prayed all day, and prayers with heaviness of the heart, of the head. But when they all end, then it's the real prayer. Okay. The bottom line is, we have to understand that what we understand does not do anything, right? That's it. Our intellect remains with its filling. Just imagine, if now you came out of this conversation full, understanding, satisfied with understanding, with filling yourself, everything is clear. Well, and now you're coming out the opposite. Everything is screwed up. I don't understand anything. This Lightman, he probably also doesn't know what he's talking about. And in general, this whole path, I don't know how to continue and what step to take. And what this and what's the difference between them? Besides the inner false feeling?
2: It's false.
1: Well, yes, but it's false because you don't know why you were given this feeling.
0: כן, איפה?
1: Yes, where are we?
3: נשתף כעת בהתרשמויות מהשיעור ומה...
2: Let's share impressions from the lesson and what from it we're taking to implement in the 10.
4: טוב, אנחנו דיברנו על כובד ראש, שזה ללכת למעלה מהדעת.
1: We talked about heaviness of the head, meaning going above reason, and the most important is to come to the prayer and the work in the heart, that it will be with a heavy head or heavy mind. It's not only correcting my qualities, I am correcting myself above reason. I want to elevate my deficiency to the upper one and adhere to him.
2: And there's the point in the heart that is the miracle. What is the miracle? That I can feel that I'm opposite the Creator.
1: And this oppositeness is an invitation for a correction. Meaning, the heaviness of the head is not only to feel the oppositeness, but also to accept the advice of the Creator, to be incorporated with Him. And the whole contradiction between the heart and the point in the heart is intolerable. And that's why we keep running away from this outlook. And to hang on to it, we need help from above. And this we have to ask.
2: And I need to relate to everybody in order to reset my vessels. For this, there's a work to see our relation towards the others and towards myself. Then in that relation, we turn to the Creator to correct us.
1: Otherwise, we cannot jump from the corporeal world to the spiritual world because there is a partition. And we constantly want to have a tunnel a smooth transition, but it's not smooth. It passes through the friend's faces.
2: He was saying about our freedom of choice, that what we were saying here, the freedom of choice, isn't to see myself as worse of the Creator and not to want to let go of my nature, but to and take the Creator's nature. This is me egoistically deciding that it's worth it, but it's how to do it above reason.
1: We get these counsels from the friends. We see what the friends are doing. We envy them. Everyone tries together. And for the most part, we don't know what we're doing, but we make efforts. The question is, how do we bring it to the 10? It's a question.
2: Very rich lesson. Many things in it, mainly the matter of the work before society, recognition of evil, and faith above reason, that is expressed in prayer. Even our prayers are egoistic. Maybe in that you can summarize the lesson, that you only come out of the lesson confused, but that specifically summarizes the prayer, that a person reaches a state where he says, I don't have a prayer left, that even that he can't rise, then he's truly in the right prayer.
1: The gap between spirituality and corporeality is how I relate to myself, as opposed to how I relate to the friends. Of course, there's a gap here in favor of myself. And in our egoism, there's the ability to study it and see it to the extent that, and assuming that we are truly facing others and working with them, vis-a-vis them. So there's psychology. Well, you see the difference between you and others, so you want to behave nicely. But when you have a goal, you have a better way to, a more precise way to measure it, and that's already Kabbalah.
2: And how do we start? I heard that God said that the Creator and the group need to be as one. That is the starting point where I annul the will to receive and I can see where I am.
1: Yeah, that's the main point with respect to which we have to measure ourselves. And naturally, a person runs away from that as well. He says, the friends are corrupted, I'm corrupted. But this is seemingly, is not using the two ends of, if I'm not for me, who is for me? And the judge is only what his eyes can see. And opposite that. And that's why it's hard to maintain it, that there's none else besides him, and the society is perfect.
2: Let's go to the next part, but sing a song first.

0: אנחנו נלמד מתוך שיעורים תעס
1: We'll study the study of the ten spherot with Rabash. We're going to read from the study of the ten spherot, part 5. Inner light of item 46 in the words, but the male and the female is greater than the male. Before that, we're going to read from the study of the ten spherot, part 5, item 46, in the words of the Ari. 46. Afterwards, it returned to being not mati, not expanding in Keter, and then it expands in Chochman Bina and Chesed. And then it does not expand in Gvura, expands in Tiferet, and does not expand in Netzach, expands in Hod, and does not expand in Yesod, as it ascended in Hod. At that time, it turns its anterior and gives light to Malchut, below, in her place. And then, it expands in Malchut. Now, the first phases are complete, which is the reality of the expansion. Thus, all ten lights have reached Malchut. Now, let's listen to the lesson with Rabash.
2: I'll start again with the word starting, however, the male. So he mentioned below. I'll start again. However, in the male and female, in the vessel of Binah, the female is greater than the male. But this is a different type, not coarseness. It's a different phase that we either call smaller or bigger. So what else did we learn there? In the first type of Keter Chochmah, that the male was bigger. Here, the female is bigger. In what is she bigger? Not the coarseness, so in what? This is called Gal and this is called Vak. So we ask, why is this called Gal? It's a record of clothing that remained in the place of Keter, called Gal. But the light that it has is called male. It comes from the coupling in the vessel of Chochmah on the two bits. Since the coupling that was in the upper one that descended to the lower one received from it, it's called birth, that is considered Vak. According to that, the record of the first expansion is called Gav. Why is that a female? Because it did not have light. Why? Because it couldn't extend any. But the male is called that they extended on phase two of clothing, just that phase two wasn't in her own vessel. It was the phase two of coarseness in the upper vessel. That's why phase two of coarseness in the upper vessels only have Vak. Again, always when we learn about the coupling on some degree and the upper one extends to the lower one, we don't say that the lower one receives Vak. So we ask, why, when the coupling happens in the upper one and the lower one receives that

space to, of courseness, to be able to perform a coupling. So if so, who performed the coupling on the second courseness? Only the upper one can, not the lower one. The lower one can perform the coupling. That's why it's luck. But on a degree, for instance, if Patsuf Galgalta performs a coupling on phase three of coarseness and gives it to Ab, also Ab has phase three of coarseness. So Bina can't have phase two of coarseness because of the changing of the lights. So who could perform a coupling on phase two? Only in the vessel of Chokhmah. That's why it receives what it extended from the upper one, only to Vak. Also, although the male in the vessel of Keter is a record considered devoid of light, that absence concerns only its gal. From the perspective of Vak, however, it is full of light. Is that clear? Also, although the male in the vessel of Keter is a record considered devoid of light, what does he want here? According to what we explained now, the male is smaller. Wait, not that. After we said that the record, even though it's bigger, the record of clothing, still it's called female, since she has no light. If so, the male is greater. So why do we say that in the vessel of Keter and in the vessel of Chokhmah, the male is bigger? Why? Since it has a greater coarseness, but it doesn't have light. It has to be female, as we say, that phase two of clothing in the vessel of Bina, that is a female. Why do we call it a male? Because it has a greater degree? We see here too, phase two of clothing that is a greater degree, which is Ga. Still we say that it's a female. If so, let's say the male, which is the vessel of Chokhmah, is also called female. So this question is clear, but let's see the explanation. Although the male in the vessel of Keter is a record considered devoid of light, that absence concerns only the gal. From the perspective of the vak, however, it is full of light. What is written here? It's the same thing. So why here is phase two? We can say the same thing. It has vak. But actually, in Keter and Chokhmah, I'll say it does have vak. Here it has nothing. We can interpret it this way. We learned that the closeness of 4-3 of Keter, phase 3 over 2 of the vessel of Chokhmah, was her direction that the record that remains from the clothing cannot extend anything. But by the participation of the coarseness of the female, we learned that it extended vak. Every clothing is only vak. So we see that he needs its female to give him the screen and coarseness to be able to extend vak of lights. But here, in the vessel of Bina, what does the record of the clothing give the male, which is called the degree that comes out of the vessel?

0: of Chochmah? Nothing. If so, the record of clothing needs this coarseness. Nothing. If so, I think that the record of clothing has no light. So what am I speaking of? If it has no light, why are we mentioning it? Yes, we're mentioning the record of clothing of female in addition to the male called Vak of phase two that came out in the vessel of Chochmah. Afterwards, a hay was born. That from it another clothing came out of phase four. Sorry, no, from the clothing of Gah comes out four, and from Vak comes the Vav. But also Binah, no one gives anything to the other. That's why I say that the male is called male, and the records, even though it's Gah called female, there's nothing to give. If so, what does it mean, female? It's a completely different type. We're not speaking about the female like phase three over four over three, where there was a female, the screen and coarseness. Here, it's exactly the opposite. It's called the female that can't give anything of the male and female. Now we'll learn the third type. Yeah. In the male and female Avak of Zeranpin, there are many discernments. The male, which is the light of Zeranpin, coarseness of phase one, is emanated by Chochmah, which is the light of Chesed. That he, again, the male, which is the light of Zeranpin, is emanated by Chochmah. The light of Chochmah gave Zeranpin to the vessel of Chesed, which is the light of Chesed in the vessel of Binah. Afterwards, it explained the light from the vessel of Binah into the vessel of Zeranpin. That's simple. The female, however, is a consequence of Binah, meaning a hay that was emanated by the Zon of Binah. What does he tell us? Why is it called male? Because what is born from the vessel of Chochmah? Why is hay called female? Because of what gives birth from Binah called a female. He doesn't say any other reason. That's the third type. What is that type? That male and female I can only discern from the ones who give birth to them. That's what he says. It was born from Chochmah, and she was born from phase one, was born from phase two, which is the vessel of Chochmah, and the hay is born from two, which is the vessel of Binah. There is also a fourth type. We must still discern another phase of male and female there, namely the male and female in Yesod Malchut. There, the male is smaller than the female. Like in the vessel of Binah, in Zeranpin, we learn the male is greater. Phase one is more important than the hay. But here in Yesod, he says that the male is greater than the female. Why? Since the male in the vessel of Yesod, in the phase of Vav without a Rosh inside the hay, which is extended from the male of Binah, which is the phase of Vak. What it received from the coupling before the light that came out on the coupling of the two bit in the vessel of Chochmah. So what is he saying here? The male is the phase of Vav without a Rosh. Inside the Hay, which is extended from the male of Binah, which is the phase of Vak. From the degree it came out on the coupling that was on the two bit of the vessel of Chokhmah, and the Vak in this place took Binah, and it's called light. It's called male because it's light. But phase four, even though it's Gal, but it's only female because it's only the record of phase four. We learned that the Vak received the Yesod, and phase four got Malchut. Nevertheless, they are not in the same vessel, but rather the male is the upper vessel, which is Yesod, and the female is in the lower vessel, which is Malchut. This is a bit difficult. Why? We learned that Hay received the Yesod earlier. So we can see that the male and the female are in the vessel of Yesod. What's he saying here? That they divided. Afterwards, we learn that they divided. So maybe he wants to say that even though the male is, the male is smaller, and the female is Gal, so you can understand that who should have the Gal, the four, in Yesod, and it won't go below the Vav. So we see the opposite, that the Vav remains in Yesod and afterwards ascends again. So what descends? The Dalit, four. That's what you asked yesterday. So what should be here? The Vav, which is Vak, will go down below, and the Gal, phase four, will remain above in Yesod. But we see the opposite. What goes down? The phase four. And the Vav, that is a smaller degree, remains in Yesod. Afterward, it ascends upward, but doesn't descend downward. So it should be the opposite. Who should go below? The Vav.
1: נעבור לחלק הבא של השיעור, לימוד בין חברים.
2: We'll move to the next part of the lesson, studying with friends.

0: נעבור עכשיו ללימוד בין חברים בהנחיית
1: הסיעה. Now we'll move to studying with friends, led by Mac 25.

0: Творец, я думаю о друзьях, о том, как каждый из них идет своим.
1: The Creator, I'm thinking about the friends, about how each one follows his inner way, quietly, without words, and you see how much efforts they are making. Even though it is not seen on the outside, you know what hurts them. And I have no doubt. I cannot stop holding on to them. I want you to give them inner quality, inner tranquility. But peace, it doesn't come from answers, but from confidence that they can continue even when things are not clear. Give them confidence that they're on the right path and that their efforts are not in vain, that even the smallest step is important and contributes to everyone and connects us stronger, so that not only will we know about each other, but actually feel each other, so we can hold each other and support each other even without words, so that the power of one friend will become the support of the other friend. And if someone feels emptiness, it will not shut him down, but will become a point of light that will lift him and teach us how to help the friends, connect us, complement us where we cannot. We thank you for having one another. It is more than we can even appreciate. Amen.
2: Hello, dear friends. This was the prayer of our friend Donat that came from all of our 10 Mach 25 that was rewarded in giving this part of the lesson. As we saw in the clip, we're from different countries, Norway, Spain, Latvia, but imagine for yourself that while our 10 is together, that's 5 years already, we've been meeting in different countries, different times, and there are 10s that all the friends live in the same country, but they don't meet so much, or maybe rarely. But nothing can exchange a physical connection. Lately, we'll share with you that we have seen a gap in our 10, that we were divided into two camps, but something brought us back together, and that was the preparation for the lesson that we are now going to give together, as you see. So how is this not a gift from the Creator? So friends, dear friends, let's give gifts to one another as the Creator gives us gifts.
3: Rabash, письмо номер 40. Каждый подарок, который он...
1: Rabash, letter number 40. Each gift that he gives to his friend is like a bullet that makes a hollow in the stone. And although the first bullet only scratches the stone, when the second bullet hits the same place, it already makes a notch, and the third one makes a hole. And through the bullets that he shoots repeatedly, the hole becomes a hollow in his friend's heart of stone, where all the presents gather. And each gift becomes a spark of love, until all the sparks of love accumulate in the hollow of the stony heart and become a flame.
2: We heard what our teacher Rabash says about the importance of giving a gift, what changes it makes in us, in the friend's heart. So now an active workshop, the question is, what is that gift that you can give the friend in order to prepare them to the Congress? What is the best gift you can give the friends to prepare them for the Congress?
1: My gift is my deficiency.
4: It
1: is what I can give. What is the deficiency? I've said that because of the 10, we can see the actual reality. I want to feel what is the actual reality together.
2: Yeah, and this importance that every friend gives is something that gives forces to hold on to the right relation of what bestowal is. Why is it opposite of me? How I should ask, what to ask for, what should be the attitude to society, why specifically through them I have the right observation to the Creator. This whole depiction, to organize it correctly emotionally, is what we can help each other do.
1: The gift I can give to the friends is to increase the importance of the Congress, to give support, both physical and spiritual, and a request for everyone from the Creator to help. Help each of us reach our common goal.
2: Also, this desire to give gifts to the friends, it's already something great. It's already a gift.
1: Yeah, a gift to the friends in both physical things, in encouraging them in the greatness of the goal, and in prayer, although it sometimes doesn't seem like it helps, it is against the will to receive, but we have to work in that and also encourage all the friends.
2: A gift. It seems like every yearning of a person is a gift. He can get it from the books, but especially from the friends. I was really inspired by the preparation today. I think it was Mach 22 did the preparation. So again, it was very simple on one hand. On the other hand, there was so much yearning and a desire to give the friend a yearning to the goal. I think that's a kind of a gift.
1: Yeah, the gift is to recognize that we are headed toward a Congress, that there was nothing like it before, and to do it together with everyone participating and see the greatness and importance and feel this Congress is something new, not as a regular Congress, but I feel it, and it's felt in the tent that it's something that's never been done. It's a new place. Everything is new. The content, it's all on us. And if we express our deficiency and yearning with relation to these gifts, then we will receive, we have already received gifts from above.
2: Yeah, and I pray for the friends also.
1: Basically, all the preparations we're doing for the Congress, we have to bring in our inner approach that we would like, that from these operations we will relate to the Creator and to the society as equal, that it will be as great in our eyes, at least as much as we imagine the Creator to be. But we know that the real picture of the Creator cannot be separated from the image of the society. So we really want to connect and merge these pictures so they become one, and the greatness of the society, of the Creator, will be as the greatness of the society.
2: What is the gift, and how can I give a spiritual gift to my friends and to the Rav?
1: Well, this is what we learn about the group, the society. Arvut, mutual responsibility, connection, mutual support. We need all that. We need to nurture all that together. And for all of us to come to a state where we feel the Creator in our common kli, the level of connection with Him, how we are drawn and feel Him. This is basically the connection between us. And to the extent of our of the connection between us, we will feel that gift that each of us gives to his friend.
4: Kiev.
2: What gift can I give the Creator?
1: The fact that you are constantly thinking about Him and the group and organizing the group in order to come closer to the Creator as much as possible.
4: А можна от коли человеку даришь подарок, то можна
5: каким ладом матана, а завшар кабеле.
2: When a person, somebody gives them a gift, so you can get some kind of response, you can feel whether he likes it or not. In this work with the friends, with the ten, can I feel the response of the Creator, whether he enjoys this work or not?
5: ללא ספק אנחנו יכולים להרגיש את זה.
1: Without a doubt, we can feel it. There's no doubt that we can feel it, but not immediately, because in the meantime, we don't have real love in relation to the Creator. We don't feel Him as near, as close. So it takes time, but every time we try to direct ourselves this way toward Him and want to feel our relation, His relation to us, in us. In this way, we come closer and closer until we begin to feel that this is the connection between us.
2: Where do we feel His attitude in our relations in the ten?
1: Yes, usually it's toward the whole ten.
6: Мы настроены серьезно и решительно. Наш путь от конгресса до конгресса.
2: Yeah, we're directed.
6: Это новый вызов. Десятка магнитов.
2: From Congress to Congress, it's a new calling. And Mach 25, we're going through really not simple states and. Where the Kabbalists also saw them in advance, and we see that after every effort, there's a gift from the Creator. So how to reach a correction if we didn't start from a shattering? We've been scrutinizing this for 5 years already. What truly is a friend? Somebody coming to the lesson or something in the same chat with you? What is a friend? Someone who comes to attends meeting or someone who gives you gifts? Or someone searching for an example, how to be an example for the friends? And with great fear, relating to the connection with the friends, watching over everything that the Creator gave him. A friend is the one who you acquired, that you invested in, and not to be afraid to invest in him. We have to do everything to awaken the inspiration in the friend so he can see how much concern you have for him. And if there's an opportunity to meet physically with the friends, that's the greatest gift. Even if a friend tries to give a gift, whether books or whiskey, the main thing for us is that he came physically. and also the friends that are in the same city, we see how important it is to meet physically. But if you try and see it from our own eyes, so they take the Congress even more seriously. So we are going to be incorporated from 800 tens and 800 Congresses. That's the greatest gift to the Creator, that from every gathering He will get contentment. We have to take it very seriously and treat this event with fear and not in frivolity, not to take a step back without any doubts. So let's prepare this gift to the Creator along with Him, and He will bless us.
1: L'chaim, after such words, how to continue the topic of gifts, because a gift is not an object. It's a real examination to what extent I feel the friends. Am I really trying to understand what is especially important for him, for his taste, for his liking, his situation? I immediately emerge from myself. As Bala Sulam writes that you build the love for the friends through actions. So the gift is one of those things, of those actions, through which we build a connection. To give something salty to someone who likes salty things and sweet to those who like sweets. But here begins the way to exit my own ego. And most important, the gift does not end at the moment of the giving of the gift. It creates warmth, insistence, increases the efficiency, strengthens the connection between us. The tradition of giving gifts creates a complete history of relationships between us. We can talk a lot about how we give and receive gifts. And Sergei, who's really close to me, will tell one of these stories.
2: Hello, friends, world clear, teachers. All the friends we have, we didn't choose them. They are gifts from the Creator. Everything that we need to do is to open these gifts. Just like flowers that open. So for us, in the 10, there's examples of those flowers that have opened. Same in the whole world, Kli. You're such a great example for us. Really, the Creator is spoiling us with all these gifts, that when we're in a Congress, so I'd like to tell you about one of the gifts. For instance, we have a friend that is buying a ticket for the other friend to come to the Congress. He's filling his heart with this feeling. He's concerned of them, or when a friend makes coffee for the other, or when a friend asks a question for the whole world, Kli. Let's say a friend in Warsaw, they show the Mirror Congress with such inspiration in order to connect that Congress to the whole world, Kli. So when every friend gives such a little gift, it stays in the heart forever and fills the heart with gratitude and appreciation to these gifts. Okay, friends, so let's now concentrate inside and go into a silent workshop. Let's go into ourselves, and each one will find a gift in his heart for his friend towards the Congress. Let's gather inward, and each one will find a gift in his heart for the Congress.

0: Алексей, пожалуйста.
1: Ребята, в этот раз программа Конгресса впервые так насыщена паузами в общих наших...
2: Friends, this time the Congress program is filled with breaks, which gives us an opportunity to fill these breaks with the plans of each 10. In a way, you come out of your comfort zone, because it's a lot simpler when things are prepared for you in advance. But on the other hand, it's an opportunity for each 10 to prepare more activities of its own. And what's most important here is to unite around this preparation. We still haven't developed a unique plan for MAC 25, but there will be songs there for sure, and meals. In short, we give gifts to the friends, but the most important is to connect, even from afar, but to be present all the time, as much as possible. From beginning to end, even if sometimes your camera is off, think that you have 800 tens, 800 mini congresses that are being led differently, but in order to connect 800 gifts to the Creator, Sasha.
3: Yeah, we're speaking a lot about the big Congress coming up, the preparations, the plans, and our plan is... The main plan of the Congress, the main goal, is incorporation in one another, whether we're together physically or virtually, that we'll be able to shoot a lot of bullets into each other's stony heart and fill it with love, and not leave even a bit of self-love in there. Let's hope the Creator helps us all, L'chaim.
2: Dear friends, now we'll go into an active workshop. Which gifts are you preparing for the friends toward the Congress so they will feel them above time and place? A 10 that is ready to share in the plenum, switches on the question mark. Again, what gifts are you preparing for the friends toward the Congress so they will feel them above time and place? A 10 that's ready to share in the plenum, switches on the question mark.
3: I usually like taking care of the music and the songs, so I opened a place where I've collected all the songs that we usually listen to and like, that all the friends can participate in the songs between us, and we'll have a good time.
4: I don't
2: have anything concrete to say right now. We are in the midst of preparing the content and our special meeting, but we're really excited toward it. I think this whole convention is a huge gift, at least for us. The very fact that there is an external circumstance that forces you to sit together, to make the time to clear out everything that disturbs us and engage only in this, it's a gift that invaluable gift. It's very exciting. And we're certain that this Congress, not only for us as a 10, but for our whole world Kli, will truly give very powerful forces that are seemingly personal, intimate, but of ours as one common Kli.
3: Roman mentioned the music, and a few seconds ago I thought that we should bring a mobile speaker you'll make the playlist, and then we'll already be able to have background music and parties. I think the gifts are accumulated from day to day. We're dividing the work between us. Each one does something, and we're going to the desert, so we'll walk in the desert a bit. I think the environment we chose suits the character of our connection. We'll walk a bit, see some scenery, connect to the local scenery and the inner scenery. I think that's a gift too, and there's a lot of gifts before us.
2: Yes, and what I'm preparing is a secret. But when we are together, I'm preparing a new song, which is joy with elation. It's really something.
3: Nice. So we see how the friends are implementing Rabash, giving each other good spirits, internal, external, everything happening from great importance, of greatness of the goal. And creating the confidence to give a prayer that the Creator and society will be as one for every friend.
2: There's no greater gift than the Creator than this lesson that we give now with the help of the Creator. So we want to thank all the friends who were incorporated in the first part of the lesson. Now let's share what gifts we've prepared for our friends in our tents. And the first group will be Florida.
5: Make sure the friends are in joy and gratitude and have an awareness that we're serving the friends and give the gift of asking the friends what they want and softening the hearts of all the friends behind.
6: קודם כל אנחנו קיבלנו מתנה ענקית ממק 25. כל חבר שדיבר,
3: first of all, we got a great gift from Mac 25. Every friend that spoke, you just made our heart explode. The gift went in, like Bala Sulam says, the things that come out of the heart enter the heart. So it's felt the dispute and the peace you made after the dispute in the tent, because you just entered our heart, and that's a gift already. And to add that in PT23, the friends are giving a lot of gifts. For instance, Goldberg composed a song specifically for the ten from the prayer book. Also, Baruch Ratz is planning a song. Friends planned content and chose articles for our schedule. So each one is giving something from the heart, and may it be that way in all tens. It's a great force.
7: Latin time.
8: Rabash writes that when we dance and sing, that's when we
2: feel above time and place. So we want only joy and importance, and only join, participate, do everything we can in preparation for the Congress and during the Congress too, to love the friends.
9: Hola amigos. Sí, Latin 2 está preparando muy fuerte, ya que
3: 2 are preparing very strongly because the friends are searching for gifts to give the friends, the sources, the lineups, the Shivot Chaverim. Friends are preparing the best mazgal to do Elechaim. A friend is. We're going to prepare great meals in order to give the friends the best. And we found a place next to the beach, or maybe next to the mountain. We're not sure yet. We want it to be the best place for the connection of the friends to be able to do it. Also virtually, that nobody will stay out, so let's all unite.
2: Thank you, Mark 25, for the gift they've given us. And announcements. Dear friends, today, Monday, May 4th, we'll meet together for a festive Lag BaOmer meal titled The Fire of Love. It'll take place at 6 p.m. until 6:45, physically here in the at the center and in the Ervot system. We'll be happy to see all of you together. We'll end with a song.

0: Dear friends, in the first part of the lesson, we will watch a recorded lesson from the 9th of January 2003, based on the article, What is Heaviness of the Head in the Work? From the writings of Rabash. We will read the article together. We have 31 minutes allotted for that, and 10s who are done before the 31 minutes have elapsed are invited to hold a workshop summarizing the principles of the article. What is heaviness of the head in the work? Our sages said, quote, one does not pray unless with heaviness of the head, end quote. Rashi interprets that heaviness of the head means subduing. Our sages also said there, quote, one does not pray out of sadness and not out of lightheadedness, end quote. And Rashi interprets that lightheadedness means the opposite of heaviness of the head. We should understand that when he says only out of heaviness of head, it means that if he does not have heaviness of the head, he should not pray. But afterwards it is written, quote, one does not pray and not out of lightheadedness, end quote. This means that if there is no lightheadedness, then one can pray, and there is no need to wait for heaviness of the head. Rather, this implies that if he does not have the lightheadedness, then he has heaviness of the head. And to the contrary, if he does not have heaviness of the head, then he is already lightheaded. That is, there is nothing in the middle between heaviness of the head and lightheadedness. Because of it, there is no contradiction between the phrases. However, we should understand how it is possible that there is nothing between heaviness of the head and lightheadedness. And mainly, we should understand what is the prayer, for which they said, quote, one does not pray unless, end quote, according to the conditions that our sages said. In other words, what is a prayer? There must be these conditions there. Otherwise, it is impossible to pray. Our sages said, quote, to love the Lord your God and to serve him with all your heart, end quote. Which is work that is in the heart? It is prayer. And we should understand why prayer is called work in the heart, more than the rest of the commandments in the Torah. Is the study of Torah not as great a work as prayer? Moreover, we should ask, why is it that specifically prayer is called work in the heart? We cannot say that only a prayer belongs to the heart and not the Torah, since the Torah belongs to the heart as well. It is as Rabbi Ibn Ezra said, quote, know that the Torah was given only to men of heart, end quote. Thus, we should understand, one, why a prayer is regarded as work more than the rest of the commandments. Two, why specifically a prayer is called the work in the heart and not the work in the mind. And concerning prayer, which is work in the heart, our sages told us, quote, one does not pray unless out of heaviness of the head, end quote. This means that precisely through this, his prayer will be in order. Thus, we should understand what is heaviness of the head. In Hebrew, it also means seriousness, heaviness of the head. To understand the above, we must first reiterate what is known concerning the purpose of creation. Although it is clear, we should reiterate in order to remember the goal, which is a guarantee that they will not miss the goal. Concerning the purpose of creation, we should speak of only two topics. One, the Creator, who is the giver. Two, the creatures, the receivers of the abundance. For the purpose of creation, which is his desire to do good to his creations, has created creatures to receive what he wishes to give them, meaning to receive the delight he wishes to impart upon them. This is the meaning of doing good. Since it cannot be said that one is receiving something good without enjoyment. Enjoyment. In other words, if he does not enjoy it, why is it regarded as good?
1: Yet, we see that a person enjoys only what he craves. For this reason, he has created in the creatures a desire to crave to receive pleasures. This is called will to receive for one's own sake. In the upper world, the will to receive for one's own sake is called malchut. And also, Oviut, coarseness, or thickness. Once the will to receive for oneself has been disqualified, and it is forbidden to use this vessel without corrections. However, a correction was placed here on the will to receive, not to use it as it emerged upon its creation. Meaning in the first root, when it was born, due to the disparity of form between it and the Creator, since the Creator is the giver and the creatures will be receiving. In order to have equivalence of form, meaning that the receiver too will be regarded as a giver, or else there will not be equivalence of form, causing the creatures to feel unpleasantness upon reception of the delight and pleasure, called shame. In order to spare the creatures this shame, a correction was made called receiving in order to bestow. This means that although he is receiving with his vessel called craving, meaning that it is impossible to enjoy the benefit unless he craves to receive it, yearns to receive it, but the correction is that he should place an intention over the act. That is, he must see that although the desire to receive it is in full power, if he cannot aim to bestow contentment upon his maker, he relinquishes the pleasure despite his yearning. The reason he relinquishes it should be only because he wants adhesion with the Creator, called equivalence of form. As our sages said, as he is merciful, you are merciful. From that correction extends to us a restriction and concealment. That is, before the lower ones have this aim and can relinquish even the greatest pleasures, if they cannot aim to bestow upon the Creator, there is darkness in the world. In other words, the Creator is hidden from the creatures, they do not feel Him. Yet we must believe above reason that He has connection with the creatures, and He has created them in order to impart upon them delight and pleasure. This is not so with what appears to our eyes. Before we can aim to bestow, we are placed under the governance of the gut of the darkness, and nothing spiritual illuminates. At that time, the purpose of creation to do good to His creations is not disclosed, because at that time they see only suffering and pain in the world and do not see the guidance of the good who does good. Yet we must believe that the purpose of creation to do good to His creations is the absolute truth, and the reason we do not see this is because of correction for us, which is called restriction and concealment of the face.
0: This is as he says in the preface to the Wisdom of Kabbalah, quote, "Thus you find that this soul, which is the light of life that is dressed in the body, extends existence from absence. It traverses the four worlds, Abiya. It becomes increasingly removed from the light of His face until it comes into its designated vessel called the guf, body. And even if the light in it has so diminished that its origin becomes undetectable," end quote. And this causes us to have work on faith, because it is no longer apparent in our soul that it comes from the Creator. Instead, we need special work to believe in the Creator, that He is the one leading all the creatures. It therefore follows that all the heaviness we feel in the work of bestowal is not because it is hard for us to work without reward, because of our nature called will to receive. Rather, there is a completely different matter here. Since according to the rule that Bala Sulam said, there is a trait in our nature that every lower one wants to annul before the upper one, who is the most important to him. A common person derives pleasure from serving an important person, as our sages said, quote, "With an important person, she gives, and he says, 'You are hereby sanctified,'" end quote. For his reception, which is in order to delight the one who gives to him, is regarded as complete bestowal and giving to her. The reason for this is that by nature, a person enjoys giving and bestowing upon an important person. This brings up the question, why is it difficult for us to observe Torah and commandments in order

0: Instead, we were given the work above reason, where although we do not see or feel any spiritual matter, we must do everything above reason. This causes us the heaviness in the work of bestowal. And it therefore follows that when we want to walk on the path of truth in the work, we must ask the Creator to give us the power of faith. It is written, quote, set your faith in our hearts forever, ceaselessly, end quote. This means that the Creator will give us the power of faith, so we will feel that we are serving the King of Kings. And our body will certainly annul as a candle before a torch. However, since we are born with an inherent mind and reason, which is our leader, our guide, who tells us what is good and what is bad for us, for this reason, anything that we do not understand with our reason, he tells us it is not good for us. Therefore, when we are given the work of faith above reason, our reason comes and makes us think that we should not walk on this path. Instead, it argues, did the Creator give us a mind for no reason? He certainly created everything for our sake, meaning so that we will enjoy it. And it brings as evidence the verse, quote, one should praise according to one's intellect, end quote.
1: All of a sudden, the person comes to the body and says, it's true that until now, you have been my guide. And I never did anything against reason, meaning followed your command. But henceforth, know that anything you tell me to do, I will not listen to you, but only according to what I heard from books and authors. I take upon me the burden of the kingdom of heaven above reason, and I want to serve the Creator as befits a great king. From now on, I do not want to be concerned with it at all, but that my thoughts will be only for your sake, the Creator. Therefore follows that in order to be able to get to the truth, all that a person lacks is faith above reason. And the body resists this with all its might. And from this extends our lack of progress in the work of the Creator. This is called heaviness of the head or seriousness. For head means man's reason. If a person follows what the reason tells him, it is called lightheadedness, meaning it is something that is easy for the reason to tolerate, for one to do things that the reason dictates to him. But if a person wants to go above reason, this is called heaviness of the head, meaning it is difficult for the reason called head to tolerate it when a person wants to go against reason and regards it as a burden and a load. And this is called heaviness of the head. By this we should interpret what is written, one does not pray unless with heaviness of the head. In other words, our sages advise us how one should pray. They tell us only with heaviness of the head. This means that one should see what he needs before he prays, and on this lack he prays that the Creator will satisfy his lack. Therefore, one should first check oneself to see if he can take upon himself to walk in faith above reason, called heaviness of the head. And only then

0: will pray that the Creator will establish the faith in his heart. For if there is faith above reason, then he has everything. As was said, that the small one annuls before the great one. This is the meaning of what Rashi interpreted, that heaviness of the head means subduing. What is subduing? It is when a person subdues before a great one and heeds the view of the great one. This means that if a little child tells something to a grown-up and the grown-up sees that what the child is saying makes sense, the grown-up will certainly listen to him. Yet he does not mean that the grown one subdued before the little one. Rather, what is subduing? If a person seeks the advice of the great one and what he should do, and the great one tells him, do this and that, and the person sees that it makes no sense at all, and if he asked someone if he should listen to what the great one said, he would certainly tell him that this makes no sense and he must not listen to him. Yet if that person subdues himself, meaning subjugates his reason and the reason of the public, which are against the reason of the great one, and listens to him, this is called subduing, when he listens to the great one above reason. And this is very difficult to do. And it is called, the matter is heavy to do. It is also called, I am of heavy mouth and heavy tongue, said about Moses. Moses is called the faithful shepherd, since Moses is called faith. And with faith there is no mouth or tongue, for mouth and tongue mean that he explains the matters with mind and reason, while Moses is faith above reason.
1: From this we can understand what Rashi interprets about lightheadedness being the opposite of heaviness of the head, and why he does not interpret directly, but says that it is the opposite of heaviness of the head. It is because he wants to interpret to us more clearly what heaviness of the head is, that it is about faith above reason. This is why he tells us that lightheadedness is the opposite of faith above reason. In other words, he explains to us that there is nothing between them, but either faith above reason, called heaviness of the head or seriousness, or within reason, called lightheadedness. Since something that is clothed in mind and reason is easy for the head to agree for a person to do these actions, which are built on a foundation that the outer intellect understands. But if a person is told to do things that contradict the mind and reason, that is heaviness of the head. That is, it is a heavy burden for the intellect to tolerate. Therefore, when one is told to take upon himself the burden of the kingdom of heaven, as an ox to the burden and as a donkey to the load, he objects. According to the above, we can understand why the Mishnah says, quote, one does not pray unless with heaviness of the head, end quote. It means that if he has no heaviness of the head, he must not pray. And the Gemara says, quote, one does not pray out of lightheadedness, end quote. We were wondering, for here it means that if he has no lightheadedness, even though he has no heaviness of the head, he can already pray. This means that there is no in-between here. And according to the above, there really is no in-between. Rather, either he has faith above reason, called heaviness of the head, or he has faith within reason, which is called lightheadedness. Since it is easy for the mind to understand and agree, if the intellect mandates that he should do these actions. But in between, there is nothing. Therefore, one who wants to pray to the Creator certainly has faith, or he would not have come to pray. However, one, either he prays on a basis of faith within reason, called lightheadedness, as Rashi interpreted, that he has no subduing. B, or he prays with heaviness of the head when he has submission, that is, he subdues his reason and does not look at it, as though it is worthless, and his entire basis is built on faith above reason. And now we can understand the question we asked. Why is prayer called work? Moreover, it is called work in the heart. It is known that work means that a person needs to do something that the body does not enjoy doing. This is called work. For this reason, a person cannot work without reward. But if a person enjoys the work, it is not regarded as exertion. This means that the same act that a person performs to one who does not enjoy doing it, it is regarded as labor. And to another who enjoys what he is doing, it is not regarded as labor or work. Hence, naturally, he does not need to receive any reward in return for it, because a person cannot do anything without pleasure. When he does something he does not enjoy, why does he do it?
0: The answer is that he is expecting to benefit from the work he is doing now at a later time, meaning that he will receive reward for the work and will enjoy. It follows that when one does something without pleasure, from where does he derive strength to work? We must say that he is looking at the reward, and this gives him fuel for the work. For example, assume that the Admor of Lubavitch lands at the airport, and he has a suitcase. He gives it to the porter, whose job is to take the suitcase to the cab. Afterwards, he will demand his payment for the work. This is because he does not recognize the importance of the rabbi. Yet if the rabbi were to give the suitcase to one of his followers, and the rabbi would want to pay him for his work, the follower will not want to receive, since he already received pleasure while working, for he considers it a fortune to serve the rabbi. It is as we explained that a prayer should be with heaviness of the head, meaning when a person feels that he does not have faith above reason, meaning that the reason does not mandate him to work in order to bestow. Yet the person understands that the primary goal should be to be rewarded with adhesion with the Creator. And since the reason objects to this, he must go against reason. And this is very hard work, since he's asking the Creator to give him something to which all his organs object. it follows that each and every prayer he makes to the Creator has its special work. This is why a prayer is called work in the heart, meaning that he wants to go against the intellect and the mind, which tell him the complete opposite. This is why it is not called the work of the brain, since the work of the brain means that a person exerts to understand something with his mind and reason. But here he does not want to understand with his reason that we should serve the Creator in a state of knowing. Rather, he wants to serve the Creator specifically with faith above reason. This is why a prayer is called work in the heart. Accordingly, we should interpret one does not pray, for a prayer is a lack. When a person lacks something and cannot obtain his wish by himself, he asks others to help him. Therefore, when one comes to pray to the Creator to help him, he first needs to see what he really needs. Meaning, if he were given what he asks, he will be a complete person who lacks nothing. This pertains specifically to faith. When a person is rewarded with permanent faith above reason, he is rewarded with everything. And this is what they said: one does not pray unless with a lack of heaviness of the head, meaning for the Creator to give him the light of faith. Let's go to the lesson from January 9th, 2003.
1: Heaviness of the head in the work. What is it? Because we are opposite to the Creator, to the light in everything. So much so that we cannot imagine anything similar, close to it. Therefore, slowly, gradually, these qualities are revealed to us, which are in us, so that we don't stand opposite such a mountain that we can't even imagine how we'd look at it. This oppositeness is terrible, from here all the way to infinity. So we are shown slowly, gradually, how opposite we are. Opposite, meaning our entire form, you can imagine it as corporeal form, maybe, but our entire form, all of our qualities, are the complete opposite of the Creator. If we had one quality that is opposite, then we could measure that quality in comparison with the other qualities, which means that we would have a correct outlook from the other qualities. We'd be able to look at that one quality which is not right, which is opposite, then we'd be able to see it. But because our eyes, our hands, our sense of smell and hearing, all of our qualities are opposite, then we have no ability to see anything that isn't opposite, and so everything seems right. However, when this opposite form is revealed in the person, it needs to be a real revelation from above, because there is no preparation in us. no beginning for us to see a contradiction, something that contradicts what exists. For that, there needs to be a very developed point in the heart, one quality which is external to this world. I need to have that quality in me, and then I will be able to check and critique through it, perhaps, all the rest of my qualities and my form. And so, it's only according to how much light we get from above and how much this quality gets cultivated, that point in the heart, then we can see how opposite we are. Before that, it's impossible. It's like, as we say, we have matter and antimatter, right? Something which is the complete opposite. But who knows that it's opposite? There needs to be some median point in the middle, something opposite. When a person begins to receive this opposite point, meaning the quality of the Creator within his qualities, from that point, which is the point in the heart, the point of the Creator, when he looks at all his other qualities, his general form, from that point, and sees how in him everything is opposite, then he truly gets that feeling called heaviness of the head. But it's not exactly heaviness of the head. He sees that still is not sufficient. So fine, so I'm opposite. You could say, go to the craftsman who made me. Meaning that from this state, you can also emerge without doing anything. But just be frivolous, lightheadedness, right? Not to receive it. Well, it's fine, it's all right, that's how I continue. But the heaviness of the head, gravity and seriousness, this is after a person sees from the point in the heart his entire form as being opposite to divinity, to the extent that he's allowed to see it. It's still a very small form, it's not even the conception. And after that feeling, he needs to come to submission, surrender. What does it mean? Surrender is not that I submit my qualities, subdue them before the qualities of the Creator. This submission is that I receive counsel, the counsel to work above reason, with my qualities, and the acceptance of the work above reason, that is called work with heaviness of the head. Meaning it's not sufficient just to see the qualities, you also need to relate to them correctly. And then, of course, from this point, only one outcome can follow, which is prayer. Because a person sees how opposite he is. He's given that to see, that he has no ability to invert himself to the opposite form, to assume the opposite form, without assistance from above. And then he turns to the Creator with heaviness of the head, in a serious manner. And then he understands that this opposite form and the true form that he will receive if the Creator should help him, this was all given to him deliberately. These two forms were given to him deliberately to feel. In one, to feel bad, and in the other, to feel good. He wasn't given to feel these two states for no reason as being good or bad, but so that through that distinction he will want to adhere to the Creator himself. And these two forms, which appear to him as being opposites, that's how he perceives them in his sensations. They are only means by which to adhere to the Creator. The truth is above these two forms. And the opposite from the status, the position of the Creator, who is above these two forms, if a person rejects his attitude towards his state according to lightheadedness or with heaviness of the head, then he disappears, vanishes completely from any relation to spirituality, so to speak. There is no intermediary state between lightheadedness and heaviness of the head. It's that state doesn't exist. It's like a person living, right, walking in the street, regular person, like all those people around us, a person who has no relation to the qualities, to his qualities, in comparison with the Creator's qualities. In spirituality, that discernment does not exist. And so it follows that our main work is to come to prayer. As prayer is called work in the heart, for it to be with heaviness of the head. And heaviness of the head, again, it's not because I see my qualities as being opposite to the Creator and then wanting to correct them, but rather it's a stage beyond that, that because I see that and I want to correct them, I submit in order to receive this counsel from the Creator to go and fix them, correct them above reason. That's really a bit about the article. You can discuss it at length. Any questions? Yes.
0: Moon 58. Third paragraph from the bottom. Our sages advise us what should a person pray for. They say he should pray out of heaviness of the head, meaning a person needs to see before he prays what he is lacking and pray for that deficiency. How can he tell what is lacking?
1: It's written that a person should pray from a lack, where he knows what he lacks. How to know what I'm lacking? I'm lacking just one thing. To see that my form is opposite to that of the Creator, which that I see within reason. I see it. I see, I feel. I perceive it, absorb it within me, right? There's nothing special here. It is special that the Creator made a miracle for me. He gave me this feeling, which is the opposite of what I usually feel. He gave me an additional vessel from the opposite world, different world, spiritual one. And then I have these two forms of vessels. One spark in order to bestow, which is called the grace of holiness, which is called the point in the heart. A spark from this shattered vessel, which remained this small candle. And the opposite, my egoistic qualities, my usual self. And then I can critique, examine, discuss, and decide that my form, to the extent that I can see it from the point in the heart, my form is opposite to that opposite. This knowledge is still only the beginning of my relationship with spirituality. It's not yet entrance into spirituality. Many people feel it. People turn to us, they come here, they reach that feeling, and immediately they run away, go home and never return. Why? Because from here there is another step. Out of feeling my oppositeness to the Creator, I now need to reach the proper solution. What do I derive from these data? I need to relate to them correctly, to relate to them correctly. That's not me by myself going and searching for some means by which to improve myself, how to extract myself by my own power, bring myself to the degree of the Creator. If I look at it in that way, then I see that I can't, and then I break and I leave. I say, this work isn't for me, it's not even for people. The Creator is in His heavens, I'm on the earth, and you know, just let me live. It's better to shut my eyes rather than see everything being in this one nature. Not in the middle, it's awful, between spirituality and corporeality, to constantly feel that you're the opposite, that you're inferior, that you're opposite, that you're just, it's terrible, just a terrible sensation, despair. What for? Meaning the feeling of the distance, the gap between spirituality and corporeality must immediately come with the right act corresponding to that feeling. Otherwise, a person simply falls into despair, into the feeling of helplessness. And what does he gain by it? Yes? So the recognition of evil must serve as a springboard to jump immediately, well, as quickly as possible, at least, towards the work above reason, which I cannot do, but the Creator can do, and He does want to do it, and it is part of His plan to do it, to the extent that I now demand it of Him. Why should I demand it of Him? In that I need to value Him, I need to submit, I receive His counsel, by that I adhere to Him. Ultimately, it's adhesion. That's what you gain. So, if we process these data correctly, and a person needs a society to give him these forces of the right attitude by which to relate to the state, and then a person very quickly transitions to the next step, and that is called work with heaviness of the head, which is prayer already, actual prayer. A prayer to the Creator cannot be above reason. It cannot be, not above reason. That is clear. Because what is a prayer? My lack needs to be absorbed in the upper one, but I am not in the upper one. I can be heard by the upper one if I rise to Him, if I elevate my lack to Him. Elevating my lack to Him, that means performing an action above reason. I take my own lack from my degree and I raise it to the degree of the upper one. How is that done? In contradiction to anything that you can imagine, that you can do. Meaning, although the situation looks critical to you, you need to see from within it only one outcome, that the Creator can help. Here it's a point which there's no logic to it. Our mind cannot transition us from this world to spirituality. There is some barrier in the middle. and only by accepting a screen over our state, a spiritual vessel, the intention to bestow, disconnection from all of my senses and mind, which say that. This is something that's impossible to explain, and only in that way is it possible for my desire to be absorbed in the upper one as prayer.
0: Student.
1: So this means that at any point where you see despair and the person tells himself the Creator can help, this is actually raising the lack. That he reaches complete despair and then he says the Creator can help at this point. Is that the raising of the lack?
0: I cannot tell you. You say, the minute I can't, the Creator can, by that I raise a deficiency, a lack. What does it mean that a person says it? Okay, a person says it. The things are not delivered according to the words. What can you do?
1: Now, from seeing the bad qualities that I feel towards my friends, in my friends, how do I... No. I can hate them, these qualities. This hatred, how can I ultimately see in it my recognition of evil?
0: We have... We have two ways for seeing our state. Us relative to the Creator and us relative to the society, to these strangers around us. Either the Creator or the friend, the society or the friend. It doesn't matter. Yeah, we have nothing else toward which I can check myself. So instead of the Creator, they give us a society. From the society, we can later come to the attitude toward the Creator. But eventually, we must reach a state where either the Creator or the society will be for us as the single form of measurement. Eventually, relative to my egoistic vessels, it doesn't matter who's on the outside. If it matters, then it's in order to receive, I make all kind of calculations here, who I should do it with more, and who I should have a better relationship with, and less than good relationship, and so on and so forth. But by that, I'm simply lying to myself. If I to measure correctly my effort as a corrected vessel or a corrupt vessel, then first of all, the Creator or the society, they have to be the same for me. Then I reset my will to receive to zero, and from that point I can begin to measure. Then I don't have the deviation. I don't have the deviation, that internal deviation. You understand? My instrument looks correctly from myself and out to the outside, outwardly. When I look from within me outwardly in the correct way, I need to see now. I can see now. Then what then? Where is my attitude, indeed? I can see it, and from that I begin to work. Meaning it can't be that this lie, that something from the outside relative to the will to receive is different relative to the will to receive. It can't be that this lie will simply cover my eyes. Otherwise, I'm not in the correct reality at all. Now, it doesn't mean that I need to now go and bestow to everyone and force myself to be courteous to everyone and serve everyone. People think that this is how it should be. Also, they demand it. Oh, you're a Kabbalist. How do you treat me now that you've heard about my some problem of mine? You should run off and take care of it right away. There are people who say it to me. I need to relate to each and every one outside of me. In order to reset my instruments. I'm not coming to serve the world or serve the friend relative to his egoistic form.

0: Is that enough?
1: You want me to keep going?
0: I didn't
1: answer. What was the question?
2: I see within the feeling, not the mind, in the qualities, in the friends, I see the qualities, I see their bad attitude. I recognize their evil. How to see it within me? It's my fault, after all.
1: No.
2: I see the recognition of evil in him, not in myself.
1: When you look at the friend, you recognize the evil in him. How can you see the evil in you? Right?
0: So,
1: again, this is the problem. That can make us make a mistake. You cannot say now, no, all the evil that I see in the other, it's evil because my vessels are uncorrected and my friend is actually an angel, the Creator. You can't say it. Not that you cannot say it because of your stature, but because this state is also incorrect. It's not the real state. Rather, we're all corrupt and we're all opposite from the Creator. However, if I am trying to measure my vessels, my internal vessels relative to others, then I say my egoistic attitude toward the others, then these others, either the Creator or the created beings or the friends, it's the same thing. I'm me and the egoist. It's the same thing. Those that are outside of me. But those that are outside of me, they are the friends, the created being. Also, they're also egoists. So either the Creator, meaning the altruistic quality, eternal, absolute, there is a difference between them. There's a great difference. If I will speak like you, that my attitude to others is bad because I am bad and they're good, I'll have no one to work with. This attitude is incorrect. Then I will not measure them according to how they are. I will measure them according to how they should be in the end of correction. It's not good. Meaning I need to see correctly myself and them. And then I can connect with them together to reach correction. I need to see the friends not as corrected. I need to see them as who they are. So I'll have a society. I'll have someone with whom I go out to attack together. I see that we cannot arrange this view, this outlook. How should I put it? Maybe a few more questions. I'm still not grasping where's the difficulty in connecting this attitude.
2: There's a problem where if we read about these things, and then let's say various things happen in reality, in life, which are difficult, inconvenient, unpleasant, and we read about this here, and then maybe we actually do try to feel it in the work above reason, through faith, and you tell yourself, wait, so what's happening to me is not good. It's not bad. It's actually good because it's concealment and...
1: It's incorrect. It's like he said, if what's happening to you, you say it's a good thing and not a bad thing, and although you feel bad, it's simply a lie. It's a lie. It's a chassidism. It's a, the common people say it like that. And that's the difference between the reason of landlords and the reason of Torah, between religion and the wisdom of Kabbalah. You're simply lying to yourself. No. No, what the Creator did, it's all for the good, and the beating that I get is also good. It's not, those are not blows, those are good things. I simply can't feel them as good. So, are you feeling good or not? No. So, why are you moving? Why are you lying to yourself? Well, who are you lying to? Your heart is exactly in the upper partsuf, as we learn in the in Ima Ila. She's in the posterior now, relative to Abba. He doesn't receive your prayer because your prayer is not real. It's false. So if you lie even more to yourself, then you'll be even further from the truth. If I receive a blow and I say, this is good, that it's good, and I pray and I'm grateful for it, then it's a lie. So how can I be, how can I reach the recognition of evil and above reason? That's what he's saying, right? So you don't grasp reality, you don't perceive it correctly. First of all, the judge has only what his eyes can see. After feeling yourself as bad, and you need to relate to it as, if I'm not for myself, then who is it for me?
2: And if it doesn't help,
1: your problem is that you don't wish to live in this clash of opinions, this inner clash. You don't want to be there. You know, it's easier to say, thank God, everything in the hands of the Creator, everything is good, there's no one besides Him, and I live like that, and that's it, what do I care? That's one way. Or the other, meaning to live like the entire religious population, that in everything they seemingly trust, put their trust in the heavens, because there's seemingly no criticism. They don't live this life. They simply erase this life and wish to adhere to them to, oh, the Creator is fine, that's it. Even now, see it, right? Before the war in Nebuk. I don't need to wear a gas mask during the war. I don't need anything. War, not war, there's nothing. They don't accept life. They don't live life from which they need to rise, seemingly, right? Rise from reality to the end of correction by their own efforts. So why do they do it? They don't do it because they don't connect these two points. They seemingly adhere themselves to the heavens, and that's it, we're done. Or they live like the seculars, where the heaven is completely non-existent. We live here on the in the land, and what we have is what we have, and we're done. These humanity exists in these two points. If you're in one point or the other, you get along quite well. Somehow you shut your eyes about, you know, the other point, either the secular or religious, and there's no problem. It's this ideology. You got it in life, and that's it, this philosophy. And that's how you want to relate to, right? My friend is an angel, right? He's the Creator, and I treat him like that. Or the other way around. No, you need with that to see what does it mean together to see, because for the sake of my connection with the friends, I need to see, I need to know that through them I can truly feel where am I relative to the Creator, which is what I relate to, seemingly as the my future point of Keter. For the sake of connecting with them, in order to reach the Creator, I need these deficiencies of mine and of theirs, and I need to connect them together and see them as little ones, and live specifically from these clashing viewpoints. There's nothing you can do. Otherwise, if you will not have the gap, if you won't have this gap, ultimately it's the gap between the lower one and the upper one. It's the gap between within reason and above reason. It's the gap from which you will desire the help of the Creator. And naturally, we can tolerate everything, except to be in this the clash of, between the light and the vessel, let's say. This is the bitush, the clash, the striking, the seemingly, there's seemingly no way out of it, only above reason. And this point, cannot be felt in us as good, as convenient, because it lacks foundation in nature. It's not a problem to cleave, to adhere oneself to the Creator. It's not a problem. Many people who do it, Gentiles, Jews, you know, it's like getting drunk. Or the other way around, to be inside of reality, or disconnected from reality. Humanity is doing that, only that. Either drugs or the real reality, it's not a problem. You can be in both states. The middle point between them is a point that cannot exist in a person unless he perceives himself above reason. Otherwise, he cannot be in it. He immediately runs off, either to one or the other. It doesn't exist in and of itself. Why? Because imagine, we need to rise to the upper one, be in the upper degree with our deficiency of the lower one. How is that possible? How can the lack of the lower one be incorporated entirely in the upper one? That's the point. You can reconcile it in your intellect, in your mind. It's also how we learn in Kabbalah. The lack of the lower one is in the upper one. It's unreal. In the upper degree, upper qualities. In the lower degree, qualities of the lower one. How can the lower one ascend to the upper one? If he ascends to the upper one, it becomes like him. That's okay. But he remains with his lack, with his deficiency in the upper one. I mean, against the upper one, in contradiction, in conflict with the upper one, nevertheless, on the degree of the upper one, you find there the lack of the lower one. This is unreal. And of course, we are running away from this. You can't exist in it even for a second unless there's a special force here called above reason.
2: So when acting badly, or if a person feels bad, for example, and he feels bad, then why is it revealed? He's asking not to feel bad. He's asking for himself. What is he doing by that?
1: We discussed this a lot already. Person always prays to feel good. Question is, what is good? So it depends on how he arranges his ladder of values. Good for me, or to egoistically belong to this world, or egoistically belong to the next world, or in a way where I have a tiny attitude to the Creator, which is seemingly not egoistic. This is called Lo Lishma. From that, there's an inversion. You're constantly searching, and this is beautiful, you're searching for a way to enter spirituality from corporeality, from in order to receive to in order to bestow. How can we arrange this doorway so there will not be a contradiction here, but rather it will be a certain passageway, a bridge or a tunnel, right, that goes directly. There's nothing like that until the Red Sea parts, there is no passage. It's very simple. And that's why a person is running away. There are those that miraculously, really, a miracle from the heavens, miraculously they're able to hold on. You see, 100 people here that sit in front of me and a few 100 more in the external circle, but the rest are unable to do it. Either they're not ripe, or they tried a lot, a few thousand people who passed through this place and left, because to hold on to this point, to be dependent on it, to connect it to it, to try to live in it, it's constantly this inner split, where you are a complete zero in your opinion, your intellect, your experience, everything.
0: Okay.
3: Annulment before the upper one is through coercion.
4: It is written that there is no coercion in spirituality. Annulment before the upper one. Is that not coercion from the perspective of the upper one toward us? Right? In other words, according to the story, the Creator really does give Pharaoh the evil inclination and then comes to him to strike him. And poor Pharaoh doesn't know where to run because he cannot run. He is completely 100% opposite qualities, so where would he run? So it's really, there's no form that is poorer, more pathetic, more terrible than the way that the Creator relates to Pharaoh, right? Is it suitable for the Creator to do this with a created being with all of his qualities? Is that what you're asking?
3: No, not on behalf of the Creator, on behalf of the created being. Is choosing the upper one's reason through coercion on myself.
4: If there's choice on the part of the upper one?
3: If I have to annul my mind towards the upper one's mind, so it's against my body and my own brain, do I do it through internal coercion? Do I force myself with the bit of force I get from society? So I force myself to go against myself?
4: Oh, you're asking this. You're saying all my decisions with respect to the Creator, well, it's the same, I think. No, I don't understand.
3: You're saying on behalf of the Creator.
4: So, okay, that's from the perspective of the person. It's an obstruction in general. I'm speaking from the perspective of the person. There's nothing to do. Pharaoh, too, what can he do? Pharaoh is all our inclination, all our nature. Can I do anything with it? If this is my nature, 100%, what can I do? Now you're asking. If you're saying, my choice is, quote-unquote, my choice, in the Creator is not the choice. It's because there's no choice. So if I suffer blows, and they tell me, in some way, I see that if I move to another state, another nature, I don't know what it is, let's say, but by this I get rid of the blows. So this is called choosing. It's the same will to receive. Chooses that it's better to die just in order not to feel the blows. The blows are that bad. They are worse than death. It's better if I don't feel myself, as if I don't exist, as long as I don't feel this suffering. In other words, the feeling of death was created, the feeling of losing, the feeling that it's better not to feel, not to exist in my senses, is easier than the blows. Well, and this is called choosing by myself to belong to the Creator, to spirituality, to eternity.

0: strikes him until he says, I want. You have many such sayings about the blows and about the will to receive, wanting to get rid of itself only through blows. There's no question about that, except there is no free choice here.
1: So when we say that a person has to annul and subdue himself as an ox to the load,
0: this is what we said here, as an ox to the burden and as a donkey to the load. The free choice is what we said here. It's not to see myself as worse than the Creator and not wanting to leave my nature and take the Creator's nature. This I decide egoistically, that it's worthwhile for me. But to want to receive advice how to do it above reason.
1: What's that?
0: On this you don't know. I agree with this. In this, we seemingly have a choice. Only about this, it is written there, strengthen yourself on the path, as he says in the introduction to the study of the Ten Sefirot. The Creator places one's hand on the good fate, good fortune, and says, take this. He doesn't say, change bad for good. There's nothing to say about that. A person chooses this without, that's not called a choice. Any created being, still vegetative, animate, and speaking, chooses the good instead of the bad. That's not choosing. This is nature compelling me. Even before I think, before I speak, I do it. It's automatic. There's no decision here. No decision. When our chemist, where is he? He's always late. When he examines some material, which chemical substance connects with the other, and what comes out of this reaction, what equivalence, how do we say it in chemistry, how they connect in there, what they do there, it's all egoistic actions, how one substance controls another substance with the qualities and everything, and in the end, a third material comes out. There is no free choice here. He examines laws within matter. The same laws apply to our matter and in the matter of the still vegetative animate and speaking within us. In other words, in our thoughts and desires and qualities and feelings and anything attributed all to anything that you attribute to our humanity. It is all according to the same laws. Why even talk about it? It's sealed.
1: But I have to work with it.
0: You don't work with this at all. In this you feel there's nothing to work here. This works without asking you. Now, you see how you're sitting? Now you decide, I'll sit in it differently. Who decides? Based on what? What information is received? It's all included inside, in you. What is it that is your doing? What do you have that it is your doing? The biological body constantly does, or it chooses internally what it needs to do between all the materials and elements and things, and also externally, the general law that operates how materials connect and thoughts and desires and how the data is processed. It's all called desire to enjoy. It's this whole structure called desire to enjoy. The person, it can be a beast, it doesn't matter who or what. So we're not asking about this nature, enough relating to it. It should be already clear to us that it's all us, and we don't ask about that. These are clear laws that the Creator created to begin with. Don't ask about them. It's simply, you want to get into it? Get into it. You have science on all kinds of levels. You have psychology as well, and medicine and chemistry. Nature is studied on all levels. On all levels, we study the will to receive, and through science we can research it correctly and exactly. But what would that give us? Because by this we don't do anything. By this we only see how the Creator created the will to receive. Created. Well, and then what? By this,

0: We don't emerge from the will to receive, and we cannot improve it. We can't do anything. We're only testing how it operates with all its qualities, with all its possibilities. That's it. You heat it up with its chemistry, so it operates a little differently. We cool it, we apply pressures. The same applies, the same happens with us in our thoughts or in our desires. Forget about this nature. That's the will to receive. In it, you cannot change anything. Only study the laws.
1: So the advice to go above reason.
0: So our work is above reason, above reason. It's not within the will to receive at all. Therefore, Kabbalah, although it's called the wisdom of Kabbalah, of reception, it is still the wisdom of the hidden. Not from within the will to receive itself. Because within the will to receive, what do we get from all of our science? Physics, chemistry, electronics, psychology even, which is not a science. We don't even know how to research. But what do we get out of it? We see that as much as we research, we're still the same. We get no benefit from it.
1: So, I don't understand. What does it mean to strengthen myself towards breaking into above reason?
0: Above reason means to accept the advice of the Creator, to be incorporated in Him. Now, to be incorporated in Him, not from within the will to receive. If I, from within the will to receive, imagine some other state, which, say, in me, it's called the will to bestow. It's the same will to receive, except I imagine it to be like that. Right?
1: Yeah, but what do you do?
0: Right. What do you do? In other words, I need to receive from the Creator something that is not within the will to receive. Can I ask for such a thing? If I'm inside the will to receive? I also cannot. I cannot. So what can I do? So I'm told that what I can do is the preparation. It's called strengthening. That I need to work with other people outside of me. Egoistically, I begin to discover that the way I relate to them, yeah, and the way I relate to myself, there's a gap between them. And from that gap, I begin to learn who I am. I have a laboratory in this world. Listen, don't reject it. You don't want to accept it, I understand. But it is. In this world, you have a laboratory within your will to receive, within that nature you have. It's truly a rare possibility. Only because the soul was divided. So you have a possibility to see within your will to receive some kind of a compatibility, a projection, how there is a gap between corporeality and spirituality. He said, as there is a gap between corporeality and spirituality, a contradiction, oppositeness, so there is a gap between your relation to yourself and your relation to others. And the beauty is that within your egoism, you can see it and study it. But if you study it simply within the egoism, then you end up with psychology. If I'm nice or not nice, I should be courteous and kind, etc. You get all kinds of nonsense that that humanity likes to take pride in. Yeah, like nice people. But if you study that these things are in order to somehow imagine my relation to spirituality, to the Creator, then you get, as a branch and root, some sort of a feeling which is truly called, how should I put it? It is truly called the point through which you begin, from this recognition of evil, you begin to yearn to adhere to the Creator, as he describes in the letters, just like someone who is lovesick. But this comes only through the recognition of your relation toward the friend.
1: What strengthens against that?
0: What strengthens is I and the Creator, I and godliness. It's not in concealment. I have the partsuf, the face of the friend in front of me. But if I accept him, that I'm working with him in order to find that point, my relation to godliness. Otherwise, I have no place where I can work with it. It's truly, it's a desk, like a laboratory desk. I don't have that foundation. Today I don't really have the words. I'm in something else. Yes.
1: So how to bestow to a friend?
0: Guys, we are already running to other things.
2: Zhenya
0: from Moscow says, Litva. Heaviness of the head is called faith above reason. Lightness of the head is called faith within reason. And faith below reason is called headlessness. Okay.
2: And
0: then someone else asks, if this is so, it turns out that a person who is sacred still is a person without a head. True. He is a headless person, but a person who does not relate, who has no relation whatsoever to godliness, that doesn't exist. Without a head and not existing, these are two different things. Oh, this is true, what they're telling us from Moscow. That, so, a real prayer to the Creator for correcting myself is a result or an implementation of the recognition of evil. Correct.

0: טוב, שואלים ממש על העבודה בית.
1: Okay, they're asking about actual work between the friends, and that's not exactly on the topic. How to come to a state where the prayer is not a false prayer. All our prayers are like that, except we say Israel's prayers have concluded, have ended. When a person comes to a state where he can no longer raise the prayer, then he comes to a state where it's the real prayer. Before that, all the prayers are prayers that are still still not genuine. But we need to. We say we have to pray. I wish you prayed all day, and prayers with heaviness of the heart, of the head. But when they're all, when they all end, then it's the real prayer. Okay. The bottom line is, we have to understand that what we understand does not do anything, right? That's it. Our intellect remains with its filling. Just imagine, if now you came out of this conversation, full, understanding, satisfied with understanding, with filling yourself, everything is clear. Well, and now you're coming out the opposite. Everything is screwed up. I don't understand anything. This Lightman, he probably also doesn't know what he's talking about. And in general, this whole path, I don't know how to continue and what step to take. And what this and what's the difference between them? Besides the inner false feeling?
2: It's false.
1: Well, yes, but it's false because you don't know why you were given this feeling. Yes, where are we?
3: Let's share impressions from the lesson and what from it we're taking to implement in the 10.
4: We talked about
1: heaviness of the head, meaning going above reason, and the most important is to come to the prayer and the work in the heart, that it will be with a heavy head or heavy mind. It's not only correcting my qualities. I am correcting myself above reason. I want to elevate my deficiency to the upper one and adhere to him.
3: And there's the point in the heart that is a miracle. What is the miracle? That I can feel that I'm opposite the Creator.
1: And this oppositeness is an invitation for a correction. Meaning, the heaviness of the head is not only to feel the oppositeness, but also to accept the advice of the Creator, to be incorporated with Him. And the whole contradiction between the heart and the point in the heart is intolerable. And that's why we keep running away from this outlook. And to hang on to it, we need help from above. And this we have to ask.
3: And I need to relate to everybody in order to reset my vessels. For this, there's a work to see our relation towards the others and towards myself. Then in that relation, we turn to the Creator to correct us.
1: Otherwise, we cannot jump from the corporeal world to the spiritual world because there is a partition. And we constantly want to have a tunnel a smooth transition, but it's not smooth. It passes through the friends' faces.
3: He was saying about our freedom of choice, that what we were saying here, the freedom of choice, isn't to see myself as worse of the Creator and not to want to let go of my nature, but to and take the Creator's nature. This is me egoistically deciding that it's worth it, but it's how to do it above reason.
1: We get these counsels from the friends. We see what the friends are doing. We envy them. Everyone tries together. And for the most part, we don't know what we're doing, but we make efforts. The question is, how do we bring it to the 10? It's a question.
3: Very rich lesson, many things in it. Mainly the matter of the work before society, recognition of evil, and faith above reason, that is expressed in prayer. Even our prayers are egoistic. Maybe in that you can summarize the lesson, that you only come out of the lesson confused, but that specifically summarizes the prayer, that a person reaches a state where he says, I don't have a prayer left, that even that he can't rise, then he's truly in the right prayer.
1: No, I've added the gap between spirituality and corporeality is how I relate to myself as opposed to how I relate to the friends. Of course, there's a gap here in favor of myself. And in our egoism, there's the ability to study it and see it to the extent that, and assuming that we are truly facing others and working with them, vis-a-vis them. So there's psychology, where you see the difference between you and others, so you want to behave nicely. But when you have a goal, you have a better way to, a more precise way to measure it, and that's already Kabbalah.
3: And how do we start? I heard that God said that the Creator and the group need to be as one. That is the starting point where I annul the will to receive and I can see where I am.
1: Yeah, that's the main point with respect to which we have to measure ourselves. And naturally, a person runs away from that as well. He says, the friends are corrupted, I'm corrupted. But this is seemingly is not using the two ends of, if I'm not for me, who is for me? And the judge is only what his eyes can see. And opposite that. And that's why it's hard to maintain it, that there's none else besides him, and the society is perfect.
3: Let's go to the next part, but sing a song first.

0: אנחנו נלמד מתוך שיעור עם טס, עם...
1: We will study the study of the ten spherot with Rabash. We're going to read from the study of the ten spherot, part 5.
0: אנחנו באור פנימי, אות ממבב,
1: בדבר... Inner light of item 46 in the words, but the male and the female is greater than the male. Before that, we're going to read from the study of the ten spherot, part 5, item 46, in the words of the Ari. 46. Afterwards, it returned to being not mati, not expanding in Keter, and then it expands in Chochman Bina and Chesed. And then it does not expand in Gvura, expands in Tiferet, and does not expand in Netzach, expands in Hod, and does not expand in Yesod, as it ascended in Hod. At that time, it turns its anterior and gives light to Malchut, below, in her place. And then, it expands in Malchut. Now, the first phases are complete, which is the reality of the expansion. Thus, all ten lights have reached Malchut. Now, let's listen to the lesson with Rabash.
2: I'll start again with the word starting, however, the male. So he mentioned below. Well, I'll start again. However, in the male and female, in the vessel of Binah, the female is greater than the male. But this is a different type, not coarseness. It's a different phase that we either call smaller or bigger. So what else did we learn there? In the first type of Keter Chochmah, that the male was bigger. Here, the female is bigger. In what is she bigger? Not the coarseness, so in what? This is called Gal and this is called Vak. So we ask, why is this called Gal? It's a record of clothing that remained in the place of Keter, called Gal. But the light that it has is called male. It comes from the coupling in the vessel of Chochmah on the two bits. Since the coupling that was in the upper one that descended to the lower one received from it, it's called birth, that is considered Vak. According to that, the record of the first expansion is called Gav. Why is that a female? Because it did not have light. Why? Because it couldn't extend any. But the male is called that they extended on phase two of clothing, just that phase two wasn't in her own vessel. It was the phase two of coarseness in the upper vessel. That's why phase two of coarseness in the upper vessels only have Vak. Again, always when we learn about the coupling on some degree and the upper one extends to the lower one, we don't say that the lower one receives Vak. So we ask, why, when the coupling happens in the upper one and the lower one receives that degree, the upper one is only Vak? So answer, there's a huge difference between the upper degree to the lower one. What? We say that since the light changed, that the last phase was lost, it cannot be that Bina would have phase two of coarseness to be able to perform a coupling. So if so, who performed the coupling on the second coarseness? Only the upper one can, not the lower one. The lower one can perform the coupling. That's why it's vak. But on a degree, for instance, if Patsuf Gargalta performs a coupling on phase three of coarseness and gives it to Ab, also Ab has phase three of coarseness. So Bina can't have phase two of coarseness because of the changing of the lights. So who could perform a coupling on phase two? Only in the vessel of Chokhmah. That's why it receives what it extended from the upper one, only to Vak. Also, although the male in the vessel of Keter is a record considered devoid of light, that absence concerns only its gal. From the perspective of Vak, however, it is full of light. Is that clear? Also, although the male in the vessel of Keter is a record considered devoid of light, what does he want here? According to what we explained now, the male is smaller. Wait, not that. After we said that the record, even though it's bigger, the record of clothing, still it's called female, since she has no light. If so, the male is greater. So why do we say that in the vessel of Keter and in the vessel of Chokhmah, the male is bigger? Why? Since it has a greater coarseness, but it doesn't have light. It has to be female, as we say, that phase two of clothing in the vessel of Bina, that is a female. Why do we call it a male? Because it has a greater degree? We see here too, phase two of clothing that is a greater degree, which is Ga. Still we say that it's a female. If so, let's say the male, which is the vessel of Chokhmah, is also called female. So this question is clear, but let's see the explanation. Although the male in the vessel of Keter is a record considered devoid of light, that absence concerns only the gal. From the perspective of the vak, however, it is full of light. What is written here? It's the same thing. So why here is phase two? We can say the same thing, it has vak. But actually, in Keter and Chokhmah, I'll say it does have vak. Here it has nothing. We can interpret it this way. We learned that the closeness of 4-3 of Keter, phase 3 over 2 of the vessel of Chokhmah, was her direction that the record that remains from the clothing cannot extend anything. But by the participation of the coarseness of the female, we learned that it extended vak. Every clothing is only vak. So we see that he needs its female to give him the screen and coarseness to be able to extend vak of lights. But here, in the vessel of Bina, what does the record of the clothing give the me'or, which is called the degree that comes out of the vessel of Chokhmah. Nothing. If so, the record of clothing needs this coarseness. Nothing. If so, I think that the record of clothing has no light. So what am I speaking of? If it has no light, why are we mentioning it? Yes, we're mentioning the record of clothing of female in addition to the male called Vak of phase two that came out in the vessel of Chokhmah. Afterwards, a hay was born, that from it another clothing came out of phase four. Sorry, no, from the clothing of Gah comes out four, and from Vak comes the Vav. But also Binah, no one gives anything to the other. That's why I say that the male is called male, and the records, even though it's Gah called female, there's nothing to give. If so, what does it mean, female? It's a completely different type. We're not speaking about the female like phase three over four over three, where there was a female, the screen and coarseness. Here, it's exactly the opposite. It's called the female that can't give anything of the male and female. Now we'll learn the third type. Yeah. In the male and female of Vak, of Zeranpin, there are many discernments. The male, which is the light of Zeranpin, coarseness of phase one, is emanated by Chokhmah, which is the light of Chesed. And he, again, the male, which is the light of Zeranpin, is emanated by Chokhmah. The light of Chokhmah gave Zeranpin to the vessel of Chesed, which is the light of Chesed in the vessel of Binah. Afterwards, it explained the light from the vessel of Binah into the vessel of Zeranpin. That's simple. The female, however, is a consequence of Binah, meaning a hay that was emanated by the zone of Binah. What does he tell us? Why is it called male? Because what is born from the vessel of Chokhmah. Why is hay called female? Because of what gives birth from Binah called a female. He doesn't say any other reason. That's the third type. What is that type? That male and female I can only discern from the ones who give birth to them. That's what he says. It was born from Chokhmah, and she was born from phase one, was born from phase two, which is the vessel of Chokhmah, and the hay is born from two, which is the vessel of Binah. There's also a fourth type. We must still discern another phase of male and female there, namely the male and female in Yesod Malchut. There, the male is smaller than the female. Like in the vessel of Binah, in Zeranpin, we learn the male is greater. Phase one is more important than the hay. But here in Yesod, he says that the male is greater than the female. Why? Since the male in the vessel of Yesod, in the phase of Vav without a Rosh inside the hay, which is extended from the male of Binah, which is the phase of Vak, what it received from the coupling before the light that came out on the coupling of the two bit in the vessel of Chokhmah. So what is he saying here? The male is the phase of Vav without a Rosh, inside the hay, which is extended from the male of Binah, which is the phase of Vak. From the degree it came out on the coupling that was on the two bit of the vessel of Chokhmah, and the Vak in this place took Binah, and it's called light. It's called male because it's light. But phase four, even though it's Gal, but it's only female because it's only the record of phase four. We learned that the Vak received the Yesod, and phase four got Malchut. Nevertheless, they are not in the same vessel, but rather the male is the upper vessel, which is Yesod, and the female is in the lower vessel, which is Malchut. Well, this is a bit difficult. Why? We learned that Hay received the Yesod earlier, so we can see that the male and the female are in the vessel of Yesod. What's he saying here? That they divided. Afterwards, we learn that they divided. So maybe he wants to say that even though the male is, the male is smaller, and the female is Gal, so you can understand that who should have the Gal, the four in Yesod, and it won't go below the Vav. So we see the opposite, that the Vav remains in Yesod and afterwards ascends again. So what descends? The Dalit, four. That's what you asked yesterday. So what should be here? The Vav, which is Vak, will go down below, and the Gal, phase four, will remain above in Yesod. But we see the opposite. What goes down? The phase four. And the Vav, that is a smaller degree, remains in Yesod. Afterward, it ascends upward, but doesn't descend downward. So it should be the opposite. Who should go below? The Vav.
0: נעבור לחלק הבא של השיעור, לימוד בין חברים.
1: We'll move to the next part of the lesson, studying with friends.

0: נעבור עכשיו ללימוד בין חברים בהנחיית
1: הסיעה. Now we'll move to studying with friends, led by Mac 25.

0: Творец, я думаю о друзьях, о том, как каждый из них идет своим.
1: The Creator, I'm thinking about the friends, about how each one follows his inner way, quietly, without words, and you see how much efforts they are making. Even though it is not seen on the outside, you know what hurts them. And I have no doubt. I cannot stop holding on to them. I want you to give them inner quality, inner tranquility, but peace that doesn't come from answers, but from confidence that they can continue even when things are not clear. Give them confidence that they're on the right path and that their efforts are not in vain, that even the smallest step is important and contributes to everyone and connects us stronger, so that not only will we know about each other, but actually feel each other, so we can hold each other and support each other even without words, so that the power of one friend will become the support of the other friend. And if someone feels emptiness, it will not shut him down, but will become a point of light that will lift him and teach us how to help the friends connect us, complement us where we cannot. We thank you for having one another. It is more than we can even appreciate. Amen.
2: Hello, dear friends. This was the prayer of our friends, Donat, that came from all of our 10 Mach 25 that was rewarded in giving this part of the lesson. As we saw in the clip, we're from different countries, Norway, Spain, Latvia, but imagine for yourself that while our 10 is together, that's 5 years already, we've been meeting in different countries, different times, and there are 10s that all the friends live in the same country, but they don't meet so much, or maybe rarely. But nothing can exchange a physical connection. Lately, we'll share with you that we have seen a gap in our 10, that we were divided into two camps, but something brought us back together, and that was the preparation for the lesson that we are now going to give together, as you see. So how is this not a gift from the Creator? So friends, dear friends, let's give gifts to one another as the Creator gives us gifts.
3: Rabash, письмо номер 40. Каждый подарок, который он...
1: Rabash, letter number 40. Each gift that he gives to his friend is like a bullet that makes a hollow in the stone. And although the first bullet only scratches the stone, when the second bullet hits the same place, it already makes a notch, and the third one makes a hole. And through the bullets that he shoots repeatedly, the hole becomes a hollow in his friend's heart of stone, where all the presents gather. And each gift becomes a spark of love, until all the sparks of love accumulate in the hollow of the stony heart and become a flame.
2: We heard what our teacher Rabash says about the importance of giving a gift, what changes it makes in us, in the friend's heart. So now an active workshop, the question is, what is that gift that you can give the friend in order to prepare them to the Congress? What is the best gift you can give the friends to prepare them for the Congress?
1: My gift is my deficiency.
4: It
1: is what I can give. What is the deficiency? Rav said that because of the 10, we can see the actual reality. I want to feel what is the actual reality together.
2: Yeah, and this importance that every friend gives is something that gives forces to hold on to the right relation of what bestow is. Why is it opposite of me? How I should ask, what to ask for, what should be the attitude to society, why specifically through them I have the right observation to the Creator, this whole depiction to organize it correctly, emotionally, is what we can help each other do.
1: The gift I can give to the friends is to increase the importance of the Congress, to give support, both physical and spiritual, and a request for everyone from the Creator to help. Help each of us reach our common goal.
2: Also, this desire to give gifts to the friends, it's already something great. It's already a gift.
1: Yeah, a gift to the friends in both physical things, in encouraging them in the greatness of the goal, and in prayer, although it sometimes doesn't seem like it helps. It is against the will to receive, but we have to work in that and also encourage all the friends.
2: A gift. It seems like every yearning of a person is a gift. He can get it from the books, but especially from the friends. I was really inspired by the preparation today. I think it was Mach 22 did the preparation. So again, it was very simple on one hand. On the other hand, there was so much yearning and a desire to give the friend a yearning to the goal. I think that's a kind of a gift.
1: Yeah, the gift is to recognize that we are headed toward a Congress, that there was nothing like it before, and to do it together with everyone participating and see the greatness and importance and feel this Congress is something new, not as a regular Congress, but I feel it, and it's felt in the tent that it's something that's never been done. It's a new place. Everything is new. The content, it's all on us. And if we express our deficiency and yearning with relation to these gifts, then we will receive, we have already received gifts from above.
2: Yeah, and I pray for the friends also.
1: Basically, all the preparations we're doing for the Congress, we have to bring in our inner approach that we would like. That from these operations we will relate to the Creator and to the society as equal, that it will be as great in our eyes, at least as much as we imagine the Creator to be. But we know that the real picture of the Creator cannot be separated from the image of the society. So we really want to connect and merge these pictures so they become one, and the greatness of the society, of the Creator, will be as the greatness of the society.
2: What is the gift, and how can I give a spiritual gift to my friends and to the Rav?
1: Well, this is what we learn about the group, the society, avut, mutual responsibility, connection, mutual support. We need all that. We need to nurture all that together. And for all of us to come to a state where we feel the Creator in our common kli, the level of connection with Him, how we are drawn and feel Him. This is basically the connection between us. And to the extent of our of the connection between us, we will feel that gift that each of us gives to his friend.
4: Kiev.
2: What gift can I give the Creator?
1: The fact that you are constantly thinking about him and the group and organizing the group in order to come closer to the Creator as much as possible.
2: When a person, somebody gives them a gift, so you can get some kind of response, you can feel whether he likes it or not. In this work with the friends, with the ten, can I feel the response of the Creator, whether he enjoys this work or not?
1: Without a doubt, we can feel it. There's no doubt that we can feel it, but not immediately, because in the meantime, we don't have real love in relation to the Creator. We don't feel Him as near, as close. So it takes time, but every time we try to direct ourselves this way toward Him and want to feel our relation, his relation to us, in us. In this way, we come closer and closer until we begin to feel that this is the connection between us.
2: Where do we feel his attitude in our relations in the ten?
1: Yes, usually it's toward the whole ten.
5: Мы настроены серьезно и решительно. Наш путь от конгресса до конгресса.
2: Yeah, we're directed.
5: Это новый вызов. Десятка магнитов.
2: From Congress to Congress, it's a new calling, and Mach 25. We're going through really not simple states, and where the Kabbalists also saw them in advance, and we see that after every effort, there's a gift from the Creator. So how to reach a correction if we didn't start from a shattering? We've been scrutinizing this for 5 years already. What truly is a friend? Somebody coming to the lesson or something in the same chat with you? What is a friend? Someone who comes to attends meeting or someone who gives you gifts? Or someone searching for an example, how to be an example for the friends? And with great fear, relating to the connection with the friends, watching over everything that the Creator gave him. A friend is the one who you acquired, that you invested in, and not to be afraid to invest in. And we have to do everything to awaken the inspiration in the friend so he can see how much concern you have for him. And if there's an opportunity to meet physically with the friends, that's the greatest gift. Even if a friend tries to give a gift, whether books or whiskey, the main thing for us is that he came physically. and also the friends that are in the same city, we see how important it is to meet physically. But if you try and see it from our own eyes, so they take the Congress even more

0: to the Creator along with him. And he will bless us.
1: L'chaim, after such words, how to continue the topic of gifts? Because a gift is not an object. It's a real examination to what extent I feel the friends. Am I really trying to understand what is especially important for him, for his taste, for his liking, his situation? I immediately emerge from myself. As Bala Sulam writes that you build the love for the friends through actions. So the gift is one of those things, of those actions, through which we build the connection to give something salty to someone who likes salty things and sweet to those who like sweets. But here begins the way to exit my own ego. And most important, the gift does not end at the moment of the giving of the gift. It creates warmth, insistence, increases the efficiency, strengthens the connection between us. The tradition of giving gifts creates a complete history of relationships between us. We can talk a lot about how we give and receive gifts. But, and Sergei, who's really close to me, will tell one of these stories.
0: Hello, friends, both clear teachers. All the friends we have, we didn't choose them. They are gifts from the Creator. Everything that we need to do is to open these gifts. Just like flowers that open, so for us, in the 10, there's examples of those flowers that have opened. Same in the whole world, Kli. You're such a great example for us. Really, the Creator is spoiling us with all these gifts, that when we're in a Congress, so I'd like to tell you about one of the gifts. For instance, we have a friend that is buying a ticket for the other friend to come to the Congress. He's filling his heart with this feeling. He's concerned of him, or when a friend makes coffee for the other, or when a friend asks a question for the whole world. Let's say a friend in Warsaw, they show the Mirror Congress with such inspiration in order to connect that Congress to the whole world. So when every friend gives such a little gift, it stays in the heart forever and fills the heart with gratitude and appreciation to these gifts. Okay, friends, so let's now concentrate inside and go into a silent workshop. Let's go into ourselves, and each one will find a gift in his heart for his friend towards the Congress. Let's gather inward, and each one will find a gift in his heart for the Congress.

0: Алексей, пожалуйста.
1: Ребята, в этот раз программа Конгресса впервые так насыщена паузами в общих наших...
2: Friends, this time the Congress program is filled with breaks, which gives us an opportunity

0: opportunity to fill these breaks with the plans of each 10. In a way, you come out of your comfort zone, because it's a lot simpler when things are prepared for you in advance. But on the other hand, it's an opportunity for each 10 to prepare more activities of its own. And what's most important here is to unite around this preparation. We still haven't developed a unique plan for MAC 25, but there will be songs there for sure, and meals. In short, we give gifts to the friends, but the most important is to connect, even from afar, but to be present all the time, as much as possible. From beginning to end, even if sometimes your camera is off, think that you have 800 tens, 800 mini-congresses that are being led differently, but in order to connect 800 gifts to the Creator, Sasha.
1: Yeah, we're speaking a lot about the big Congress coming up, the preparations, the plans, and our plan is... The main plan of the Congress, the main goal, is incorporation in one another, whether we're together physically or virtually, that we'll be able to shoot a lot of bullets into each other's stony heart and fill it with love, and not leave even a bit of self-love in there. Let's hope the Creator helps us all. L'chaim.
0: Dear friends, now we'll go into an active workshop. Which gifts are you preparing for the friends toward the Congress so they will feel them above time and place? A 10 that is ready to share in the plenum, switches on the question mark. Again, what gifts are you preparing for the friends toward the Congress so they will feel them above time and place? A 10 that's ready to share in the plenum, switches on the question mark.
1: I usually like taking care of the music and the songs, so I opened a place where I've collected all the songs that we usually listen to and like, that all the friends can participate in the songs between us, and we'll have a good time.
2: I don't
0: have anything concrete to say right now. We are in the midst of preparing the content and our special meeting, but we're really excited toward it. I think this whole convention is a huge gift, at least for us. The very fact that there is an external circumstance that forces you to sit together, to make the time to clear out everything that disturbs us and engage only in this, it's a gift that invaluable gift. It's very exciting. And we're certain that this Congress, not only for us as a 10, but for our whole world Kli, will truly give very powerful forces that are seemingly personal, intimate, but of ours as one common Kli.
1: Roman mentioned the music, and a few seconds ago I thought that we should bring a mobile speaker. You'll make the playlist, and then we'll already be able to have background music and parties. I think the gifts are accumulated from day to day. We're dividing the work between us, each one does something, and we're going to the desert, so we'll walk in the desert a bit. I think the environment we chose suits the character of our connection. We'll walk a bit, see some scenery, connect to the local scenery and the inner scenery. I think that's a gift too. And there's a lot of gifts before us.
0: Yes, and what I'm preparing is a secret. But when we are together, I'm preparing a new song, which is doing, which is joy, with elation. It's really something.
1: Nice. So we see other friends are implementing Rabash, giving each other good spirits, internal, external, everything happening from great importance, of greatness of the goal. And creating the confidence to give a prayer that the Creator and society will be as one for every friend.
3: Да, нет ничего лучшего подарка от Творца, когда товарищи собрались, провели эту встречу с Божьей
0: помощью. Yeah, there's no greater gift than the Creator.
3: Спасибо каждому товарищу за то, что активно включились в эту часть нашей встречи.
0: Then this lesson that we give now with the help of the Creator, so we want to thank all the friends who were incorporated in the first part of the lesson. Now let's share what gifts we've prepared for our friends in our tents. And the first group will be Florida.
4: Make sure the friends are in joy and gratitude and have an awareness that we're serving the friends and give the gift of asking the friends what they want and softening the hearts of all the friends. Behind.
5: כן, יש כאן באולם, אסף, בבקשה.
6: קודם כל, אנחנו קיבלנו מתנה ענקית ממק 25. כל חבר שדיבר...
1: First of all, we got a great gift from Mac 25. Every friend that spoke, you just made our heart explode. The gift went in, like Bala Sulam says, the things that come out of the heart enter the heart. So it's felt the dispute and the peace you made after the dispute in the tent, because you just entered our heart, and that's a gift already. And to add that in PT23, the friends are giving a lot of gifts. For instance, Goldberg composed a song specifically for the ten from the prayer book. Also, Baruch Ratz is planning a song. Friends planned content and chose articles for our schedule. So each one is giving something from the heart, and may it be that way in all tens. It's a great force.
5: Latinstein.
7: Rabash writes that when we dance and sing, that's when we
0: feel above time and place. So we want only joy and importance, and only join, participate, do everything we can in preparation for the Congress and during the Congress too, to love the friends.
8: Hola amigos. Sí, Latin 2 está preparando muy fuerte, ya que
1: 2 are preparing very strongly because the friends are searching for gifts to give the friends, the sources, the lineups, the Shivot Chaverim. Friends are preparing the best mazgal to do Elechaim. A friend is. We're going to prepare great meals in order to give the friends the best. And we found a place next to the beach, or maybe next to the mountain. We're not sure yet. We want it to be the best place for the connection of the friends to be able to do it. Also virtually, that nobody will stay out, so let's all unite.
0: Thank you, Mark 25, for the gift they've given us. And announcements. Dear friends, today, Monday, May 4th, we'll meet together for a festive Lag BaOmer meal titled The Fire of Love. It'll take place at 6 p.m. until 6:45, physically here in the at the center and in the Ervot system. We'll be happy to see all of you together. We'll end with a song.

0: Dear friends, in the first part of the lesson, we will watch a recorded lesson from the 9th of January 2003, based on the article, What is Heaviness of the Head in the Work? From the writings of Rabash. We will read the article together. We have 31 minutes allotted for that, and tens who are done before the 31 minutes have elapsed are invited to hold a workshop summarizing the principles of the article. What is heaviness of the head in the work? Our sages said, quote, one does not pray unless with heaviness of the head, end quote. Rashi interprets that heaviness of the head means subduing. Our sages also said there, quote, one does not pray out of sadness and not out of lightheadedness, end quote. And Rashi interprets that lightheadedness means the opposite of heaviness of the head. We should understand that when he says only out of heaviness of head, it means that if he does not have heaviness of the head, he should not pray. But afterwards it is written, quote, one does not pray and not out of lightheadedness, end quote. This means that if there is no lightheadedness, then one can pray, and there is no need to wait for heaviness of the head. Rather, this implies that if he does not have the lightheadedness, then he has heaviness of the head. And to the contrary, if he does not have heaviness of the head, then he is already lightheaded. That is, there is nothing in the middle between heaviness of the head and lightheadedness. Because of it, there is no contradiction between the phrases. However, we should understand how it is possible that there is nothing between heaviness of the head and lightheadedness. And mainly, we should understand what is the prayer, for which they said, quote, one does not pray unless, end quote, according to the conditions that our sages said. In other words, what is a prayer? There must be these conditions there. Otherwise, it is impossible to pray. Our sages said, quote, to love the Lord your God and to serve him with all your heart, end quote. Which is work that is in the heart? It is prayer. And we should understand why prayer is called work in the heart, more than the rest of the commandments in the Torah. Is the study of Torah not as great a work as prayer? Moreover, we should ask, why is it that specifically prayer is called work in the heart? We cannot say that only a prayer belongs to the heart and not the Torah, since the Torah belongs to the heart as well. It is, as Rabbi Ibn Ezra said, quote, know that the Torah was given only to men of heart, end quote. Thus, we should understand, one, why a prayer is regarded as work more than the rest of the commandments. Two, why specifically a prayer is called the work in the heart and not the work in the mind. And concerning prayer, which is work in the heart, our sages told us, quote, one does not pray unless out of heaviness of the head, end quote. This means that precisely through this, his prayer will be in order. Thus, we should understand what is heaviness of the head. In Hebrew, it also means seriousness, heaviness of the head. To understand the above, we must first reiterate what is known concerning the purpose of creation. Although it is clear, we should reiterate in order to remember the goal, which is a guarantee that they will not miss the goal. Concerning the purpose of creation, we should speak of only two topics. One, the Creator, who is the giver. Two, the creatures, the receivers of the abundance. For the purpose of creation, which is his desire to do good to his creations, has created creatures to receive what he wishes to give them, meaning to receive the delight he wishes to impart upon them. This is the meaning of doing good. Since it cannot be said that one is receiving something good without enjoyment. Enjoyment. In other words, if he does not enjoy it, why is it regarded as good?
1: Yet, we see that a person enjoys only what he craves. For this reason, he has created in the creatures a desire to crave to receive pleasures. This is called will to receive for one's own sake. In the upper world, the will to receive for one's own sake is called Malchut. And also, Oviut, or coarseness, or thickness. Once the will to receive for oneself has been disqualified, and it is forbidden to use this vessel without corrections. However, a correction was placed here on the will to receive, not to use it as it emerged upon its creation, meaning in the first root, when it was born, due to the disparity of form between it and the Creator, since the Creator is the giver and the creatures will be receiving. In order to have equivalence of form, meaning that the receiver too will be regarded as a giver, or else there will not be equivalence of form, causing the creatures to feel unpleasantness upon reception of the delight and pleasure, called shame. In order to spare the creatures this shame, a correction was made called receiving in order to bestow. This means that although he is receiving with his vessel called craving, meaning that it is impossible to enjoy the benefit unless he craves to receive it, yearns to receive it, but the correction is that he should place an intention over the act. That is, he must see that although the desire to receive it is in full power, if he cannot aim to bestow contentment upon his maker, he relinquishes the pleasure despite his yearning. The reason he relinquishes it should be only because he wants adhesion with the Creator, called equivalence of form. As our sages said, as he is merciful, you are merciful. From that correction extends to us a restriction and concealment. That is, before the lower ones have this aim and can relinquish even the greatest pleasures, if they cannot aim to bestow upon the Creator, there is darkness in the world. In other words, the Creator is hidden from the creatures they do not feel him. Yet we must believe above reason that he has connection with the creatures, and he has created them in order to impart upon them delight and pleasure. This is not so with what appears to our eyes. Before we can aim to bestow, we are placed under the governance of the gut of the darkness, and nothing spiritual illuminates. At that time, the purpose of creation to do good to his creations is not disclosed, because at that time they see only suffering and pain in the world and do not see the guidance of the good who does good. Yet we must believe that the purpose of creation to do good to his creations is the absolute truth, and the reason we do not see this is because of correction for us, which is called restriction and concealment of the face.
0: This is as he says in the preface to the Wisdom of Kabbalah, quote, "Thus you find that this soul, which is the light of life that is dressed in the body, extends existence from absence. It traverses the four worlds, Abiyah. It becomes increasingly removed from the light of his face until it comes into its designated vessel called the guf, body. And even if the light in it has so diminished that its origin becomes undetectable," end quote. And this causes us to have work on faith, because it is no longer apparent in our soul that it comes from the Creator. Instead, we need special work to believe in the Creator, that He is the one leading all the creatures. It therefore follows that all the heaviness we feel in the work of bestowal is not because it is hard for us to work without reward, because of our nature called will to receive. Rather, there is a completely different matter here. Since according to the rule that Bala Sulam said, there is a trait in our nature that every lower one wants to annul before the upper one, who is the most important to him. A common person derives pleasure from serving an important person, as our sages said, quote, "With an important person, she gives, and he says, you are hereby sanctified," end quote. For his reception, which is in order to delight the one who gives to him, is regarded as complete bestowal and giving to her. The reason for this is that by nature, a person enjoys giving and bestowing upon an important person. This brings up the question, why is it difficult for us to observe Torah and commandments in order to bestow? The answer is that because of the correction of the bread of shame, a correction was made called concealment, restriction, concealment, and darkness, whereby as long as the creatures are under the control of the receiver for oneself, they are so removed from their root that their origin becomes undetectable. Instead, we were given the work above reason, where although we do not see or feel any spiritual matter, we must do everything above reason. This causes us the heaviness in the work of bestowal. And it therefore follows that when we want to walk on the path of truth in the work, we must ask the Creator to give us the power of faith. It is written, quote, "Set your faith in our hearts forever, ceaselessly," end quote. This means that the Creator will give us the power of faith, so we will feel that we are serving the King of Kings. And our body will certainly annul as a candle before a torch. However, Since we are born with an inherent mind and reason, which is our leader, our guide, who tells us what is good and what is bad for us, for this reason, anything that we do not understand with our reason, it tells us it is not good for us. Therefore, when we are given the work of faith above reason, our reason comes and makes us think that we should not walk on this path. Instead, it argues, did the Creator give us a mind for no reason? He certainly created everything for our sake, meaning so that we will enjoy it. And it brings as evidence the verse, quote, one should praise according to one's intellect, end quote.
1: All of a sudden, the person comes to the body and says, it's true that until now, you have been my guide. And I never did anything against reason, meaning followed your command. But henceforth, know that anything you tell me to do, I will not listen to you, but only according to what I heard from books and authors. I take upon me the burden of the kingdom of heaven above reason, and I want to serve the Creator as befits a great king. From now on, I do not want to be concerned with it at all, but that my thoughts will be only for your sake, the Creator. Therefore follows that in order to be able to get to the truth, all that a person lacks is faith above reason. And the body resists this with all its might. And from this extends our lack of progress in the work of the Creator. This is called heaviness of the head, or seriousness. For head means man's reason. If a person follows what the reason tells him, it is called lightheadedness, meaning it is something that is easy for the reason to tolerate, for one to do things that the reason dictates to him. But if a person wants to go above reason, this is called heaviness of the head, meaning it is difficult for the reason called head to tolerate it when a person wants to go against reason and regards it as a burden and a load. And this is called heaviness of the head. By this we should interpret what is written, one does not pray unless with heaviness of the head. In other words, our sages advise us how one should pray. They tell us only with heaviness of the head. This means that one should see what he needs before he prays, and on this lack he prays that the Creator will satisfy his lack. Therefore, one should first check oneself to see if he can take upon himself to walk in faith above reason, called heaviness of the head. And only then will pray that the Creator will establish the faith in his heart. For if there is faith above reason, then he has everything, as was said, that the small one annuls before the great one. This is the meaning of what Rashi interpreted, that heaviness of the head means subduing. What is subduing? It is when a person subdues before a great one and heeds the view of the great one. This means that if a little child tells something to a grown-up and the grown-up sees that what the child is saying makes sense, the grown-up will certainly listen to him. Yet he does not mean that the grown one subdued before the little one. Rather, what is subduing? If a person seeks the advice of the Great One and what he should do. And the Great One tells him, do this and that. And the person sees that it makes no sense at all. And if he asked someone if he should listen to what the Great One said, he would certainly tell him that this makes no sense and he must not listen to him. Yet if that person subdues himself, meaning subjugates his reason and the reason of the public, which are against the reason of the Great One, and listens to him, this is called subduing, when he listens to the Great One above reason. And this is very difficult to do. And it is called, the matter is heavy to do. It is also called, I'm of heavy mouth and heavy tongue. Said about Moses. Moses is called the faithful shepherd, since Moses is called faith. And with faith there is no mouth or tongue. For mouth and tongue mean that he explains the matters with mind and reason, while Moses is faith above reason.
0: From this we can understand what Rashi interprets about lightheadedness being the opposite of heaviness of the head, and why he does not interpret directly, but says that it is the opposite of heaviness of the head. It is because he wants to interpret to us more clearly what heaviness of the head is, that it is about faith above reason. This is why he tells us that lightheadedness is the opposite of faith above reason. In other words, he explains to us that there is nothing between them, but either faith above reason, called heaviness of the head or seriousness, or within reason, called lightheadedness. Since something that is clothed in mind and reason is easy for the head to agree for a person to do these actions, which are built on a foundation that the outer intellect understands. But if a person is told to do things that contradict the mind and reason, that is heaviness of the head. That is, it is a heavy burden for the intellect to tolerate. Therefore, when one is told to take upon himself the burden of the kingdom of heaven, as an ox to the burden and as a donkey to the load, he objects. According to the above, we can understand why the Mishnah says, quote, one does not pray unless with heaviness of the head, end quote. It means that if he has no heaviness of the head, he must not pray. And the Gemara says, quote, one does not pray out of lightheadedness, end quote. We were wondering, for here it means that if he has no lightheadedness, even though he has no heaviness of the head, he can already pray. This means that there is no in-between here. And according to the above, there really is no in-between. Rather, either he has faith above reason, called heaviness of the head, or he has faith within reason, which is called lightheadedness. Since it is easy for the mind to understand and agree, if the intellect mandates that he should do these actions. But in between, there is nothing. Therefore, one who wants to pray to the Creator certainly has faith, or he would not have come to pray. However, one, either he prays on a basis of faith within reason, called lightheadedness, as Rashi interpreted, that he has no subduing. B, or he prays with heaviness of the head, when he has submission, that is, he subdues his reason and does not look at it, as though it is worthless. And his entire basis is built on faith above reason. And now we can understand the question we asked. Why is prayer called work? Moreover, it is called work in the heart. It is known that work means that a person needs to do something that the body does not enjoy doing. This is called work. For this reason, a person cannot work without reward. But if a person enjoys the work, it is not regarded as exertion. This means that the same act that a person performs to one who does not enjoy doing it, it is regarded as labor. And to another, who enjoys what he is doing, it is not regarded as labor or work. Hence, naturally, he does not need to receive any reward in return for it, because a person cannot do anything without pleasure. When he does something he does not enjoy, why does he do it?
1: The answer is that he is expecting to benefit from the work he is doing now at a later time, meaning that he will receive reward for the work and will enjoy. It follows that when one does something without pleasure, from where does he derive strength to work? We must say that he is looking at the reward, and this gives him fuel for the work. For example, assume that the Admor of Lubavitch lands at the airport, and he has a suitcase. He gives it to the porter, whose job is to take the suitcase to the cab. Afterwards, he will demand his payment for the work. This is so because he does not recognize the importance of the rabbi. Yet if the rabbi were to give the suitcase to one of his followers, and the rabbi would want to pay him for his work, the follower will not want to receive, since he already received pleasure while working, for he considers it a fortune to serve the rabbi. It is as we explained that a prayer should be with heaviness of the head, meaning when a person feels that he does not have faith above reason, meaning that the reason does not mandate him to work in order to bestow. Yet the person understands that the primary goal should be to be rewarded with adhesion with the Creator. And since the reason objects to this, he must go against reason. And this is very hard work, since he's asking the Creator to give him something to which all his organs object. It follows that each and every prayer he makes to the Creator has its special work. This is why a prayer is called work in the heart, meaning that he wants to go against the intellect and the mind, which tell him the complete opposite. This is why it is not called the work of the brain, since the work of the brain means that a person exerts to understand something with his mind and reason. But here he does not want to understand with his reason that we should serve the Creator in a state of knowing. Rather, he wants to serve the Creator specifically with faith above reason. This is why a prayer is called work in the heart. Accordingly, we should interpret, one does not pray For a prayer is a lack. When a person lacks something and cannot obtain his wish by himself, he asks others to help him. Therefore, when one comes to pray to the Creator to help him, he first needs to see what he really needs. Meaning, if he were given what he asks, he will be a complete person who lacks nothing. This pertains specifically to faith. When a person is rewarded with permanent faith above reason, he is rewarded with everything. And this is what they said: one does not pray unless with a lack of heaviness of the head, meaning for the Creator to give him the light of faith. Let's go to the lesson from January 9th, 2003.
0: Heaviness of the head in the work. What is it? Because we are opposite to the Creator, to the light in everything. So much so that we cannot imagine anything similar, close to it. Therefore, slowly, gradually, these qualities are revealed to us, which are in us, so that we don't stand opposite such a mountain that we can't even imagine how we look at it. This oppositeness is terrible, from here all the way to infinity. So we are shown slowly, gradually, how opposite we are. Opposite, meaning our entire form, you can imagine it as corporeal form, maybe, but our entire form, all of our qualities, are the complete opposite of the Creator. If we had one quality that is opposite, then we could measure that quality in comparison with the other qualities, which means that we would have a correct outlook from the other qualities. We'd be able to look at that one quality which is not right, which is opposite, then we'd be able to see it. But because our eyes, our hands, our sense of smell and hearing, all of our qualities are opposite, then we have no ability to see anything that isn't opposite, and so everything seems right. However, when this opposite form is revealed in the person, it needs to be a real revelation from above, because there is no preparation in us, there's no beginning for us to see a contradiction, something that contradicts what exists. For that, there needs to be a very developed point in the heart, one quality which is external to this world. I need to have that quality in me, and then I will be able to check and critique through it, perhaps, all the rest of my qualities and my form. And so, it's only according to how much light we get from above and how much this quality gets cultivated, that point in the heart. Then we can see how opposite we are. Before that, it's impossible. It's like, as we say, we have matter and antimatter, right? Something which is the complete opposite. But who knows that it's opposite? There needs to be some median point in the middle, something opposite. When a person begins to receive this opposite point, meaning the quality of the Creator within His qualities, from that point, which is the point in the heart, the point of the Creator, when he looks at all his other qualities, his general form, from that point, and sees how in him everything is opposite, then he truly gets that feeling called heaviness of the head. But it's not exactly heaviness of the head. He sees that still is not sufficient. So fine, so I'm opposite. You could say, go to the craftsman who made me. Meaning that from this state, you can also emerge without doing anything. But just be frivolous. Lightheadedness, right? Not to receive it. Well, it's fine. It's all right. That's how I continue. But the heaviness of the head, gravity and seriousness, this is after a person sees from the point in the heart his entire form as being opposite to divinity to the extent that he's allowed to see it. It's still a very small form. It's not even the conception. And after that feeling, he needs to come to submission. Surrender. What does it mean? Surrender is not that I submit my qualities, subdue them before the qualities of the Creator. This submission is that I receive counsel, the counsel to work above reason with my qualities, and the acceptance of the work above reason, that is called work with heaviness of the head. Meaning it's not sufficient just to see the qualities, you also need to relate to them correctly. And then, of course, from this point, only one outcome can follow, which is prayer. Because a person sees how opposite he is, he's given that to see, that he has no ability to invert himself to the opposite form, to assume the opposite form, without assistance from above. And then he turns to the Creator with heaviness of the head, in a serious manner. And then he understands that this opposite form and the true form that he will receive if the Creator should help him, this was all given to him deliberately. These two forms were given to him deliberately to feel. In one, to feel bad, and in the other, to feel good. He wasn't given to feel these two states for no reason as being good or bad, but so that through that distinction, he will want to adhere to the Creator himself. And these two forms, which appear to him as being opposites, that's how he perceives them in his sensations. They are only means by which to adhere to the Creator. The truth is above these two forms. And the opposite from the status, the position of the Creator, who is above these two forms, if a person rejects his attitude towards his state according to lightheadedness or with heaviness of the head, then he disappears, vanishes completely from any relation to spirituality. so to speak. There is no intermediary state between light-headedness and heaviness of the head. It's, that state doesn't exist. It's like a person living, right, walking in the street, regular person, like all those people around us, a person who has no relation to the qualities, to his qualities, in comparison with the Creator's qualities. In spirituality, that discernment does not exist. And so it follows that our main work is to come to prayer. As prayer is called work in the heart. For it to be with heaviness of the head. And heaviness of the head, again, it's not because I see my qualities as being opposite to the Creator and then wanting to correct them, but rather it's a stage beyond that, that because I see that and I want to correct them, I submit in order to receive this counsel from the Creator to go and fix them, correct them above reason. That's really a bit about the article. You can discuss it at length. Any questions? Yes.
1: Mm-hmm. 58. Third paragraph from the bottom. Our sages advise us what should a person pray for. They say, to pray out of heaviness of the head, meaning a person needs to see before he prays what he is lacking and pray for that deficiency. How can he tell what is lacking?
0: It's written that a person should pray from a lack, where he knows what he lacks. How to know what I'm lacking? I'm lacking just one thing. To see that my form is opposite to that of the Creator, which that I see within reason. I see it. I see, I feel. I perceive it, absorb it within me, right? There's nothing special here. It is special that the Creator made a miracle for me. He gave me this feeling, which

egoistic qualities, my usual self. And then I can critique, examine, discuss, and decide that my form, to the extent that I can see it from the point in the heart, my form is opposite to that, opposite. This knowledge is still only the beginning of my relationship with spirituality. It's not yet entrance into spirituality. Many people feel it. People turn to us, they come here, they reach that feeling, and immediately they run away, go home and never return. Why? Because from here there is another step. Out of feeling my oppositeness to the Creator, I now need to reach the proper solution. What do I derive from these data? I need to relate to them correctly. To relate to them correctly, that's not me by myself going and searching for some means by which to improve myself, how to extract myself by my own power, bring myself to the degree of the Creator. If I look at it in that way, then I see that I can't, and then I break and I leave. I say, this work isn't for me, it's not even for people. The Creator is in His heavens, I'm on the earth, and you know, just let me live. It's better to shut my eyes rather than see everything being in this one nature. Not in the middle, it's awful, between spirituality and corporeality, to constantly feel that you're the opposite, that you're inferior, that you're opposite, that you're just, it's terrible, just a terrible sensation, despair. What for? Meaning the feeling of the distance, the gap between spirituality and corporeality must immediately come with the right act corresponding to that feeling. Otherwise, a person simply falls into despair, into the feeling of helplessness. And what does he gain by it? Yes? So the recognition of evil must serve as a springboard to jump immediately, well, as quickly as possible, at least, towards the work above reason, which I cannot do, but the Creator can do, and He does want to do it, and it is part of His plan to do it, to the extent that I now demand it of Him. Why should I demand it of Him? In that I need to value Him, I need to submit, I receive His counsel, by that I adhere to Him. Ultimately, it's adhesion. That's what you gain. So, if we process these data correctly, then a person needs a society to give him these forces of the right attitude by which to relate to the state. And then a person very quickly transitions to the next step. And that is called work with heaviness of the head, which is prayer already, actual prayer. A prayer to the Creator cannot be above reason. It cannot be, not above reason. That is clear. Because what is a prayer? My lack needs to be absorbed in the upper one, but I am not in the upper one. I can be heard by the upper one if I rise to Him, if I elevate my lack to Him. Elevating my lack to Him, that means performing an action above reason. I take my own lack from my degree and I raise it to the degree of the upper one. How is that done? In contradiction to anything that you can imagine, that you can do. Meaning, although the situation looks critical to you, you need to see from within it only one outcome, that the Creator can help.

0: It's a point which there's no logic to it. Our mind cannot transition us from this world to spirituality. There is some barrier in the middle. And only by accepting a screen over our state, a spiritual vessel, the intention to bestow, disconnection from all of my senses and mind, which say that, this is something that's impossible to explain. And only in that way is it possible for my desire to be absorbed in the upper one as prayer. Student. So this means that at any point where you see despair and the person tells himself the Creator can help, this is actually raising the lack. That he reaches complete despair and then he says the Creator can help at this point, is that the raising of the lack?
1: I cannot tell you. You say, the minute I can't, the Creator can, by that I raise a deficiency, a lack. What does it? What does it mean that a person says it? Okay, person says it. The things are not delivered according to the words. What can you do?
0: Now, from seeing the bad qualities that I feel towards my friends, in my friends, how do I? I can hate them. These qualities. This hatred, how can I ultimately see in it my recognition of evil?
1: We have two ways for seeing our state. Us relative to the Creator and us relative to the society, to these strangers around us, either the Creator or the friend, the society or the friend, it doesn't matter. Yeah, we have nothing else toward which I can check myself. So instead of the Creator, they give us a society. From the society, we can later come to the attitude toward the Creator. But eventually, we must reach a state where either the Creator or the society will be for us as the single form of measurement. Eventually, relative to my egoistic vessels, it doesn't matter who's on the outside. If it matters, then it's in order to receive, I make all kind of calculations here, who I should do it with more, and who I should have a better relationship with, less than good relationship, and so on and so forth. But by that, I'm simply lying to myself. If I to measure correctly my effort as a corrected vessel, or a correct vessel, then first of all, the Creator or the society, they have to be the same for me. Then I reset my will to receive to zero, and from that point I can begin to measure. Then I don't have the deviation. I don't have the deviation, that internal deviation. You understand? My instrument looks correctly from myself and out to the outside, outwardly. When I look from within me outwardly in the correct way, I need to see now. I can see now. Then what then? Where is my attitude indeed? I can see it. And from that I begin to work. Meaning it can't be that this lie, that something from the outside relative to the will to receive is different relative to the will to receive. It can't be that this lie will simply cover my eyes. Otherwise, I'm not in the correct reality at all. Now, it doesn't mean that I need to now go and bestow to everyone and force myself to be courteous to everyone and serve everyone. People think that this is how it should be. Also, they demand it. Oh, you're a Kabbalist. How do you treat me? Now that you've heard about my some problem of mine, you should run off and take care of it right away. There are people who say it to me. I need to relate to each and every one outside of me in order to reset my instruments. I'm not coming to serve the world or serve the friend relative to his egoistic form.

0: Is that enough?
1: You want me to keep going?
0: I didn't
1: answer. What was the question?
2: I see within the feeling, not the mind, in the qualities, in the friends, I see the qualities, I see their bad attitude. I recognize their evil. How to see it within me? It's my fault, after all.
1: No.
2: I see the recognition of evil in him, not in myself.
1: When you look at the friend, you recognize the evil in him. How can you see the evil in you? Right?
0: So,
1: again, this is the problem. That can make us make a mistake. You cannot say now, no, all the evil that I see in the other, it's evil because my vessels are uncorrected and my friend is actually an angel, the creator. You can't say it. Not that you cannot say it because of your stature, but because this state is also incorrect. It's not the real state. Rather, we're all corrupt and we're all opposite from the Creator. However, if I am trying to measure my vessels, my internal vessels, relative to others, then I say my egoistic attitude toward the others, then these others, either the Creator or the created beings or the friends, it's the same thing. I'm me and the egoist. It's the same thing. Those that are outside of me. But those that are outside of me, they are the friends, the created being. Also, they're also egoists. So either the Creator, meaning the altruistic quality, eternal, absolute, there is a difference between them. There's a great difference. If I will speak like you, that my attitude to others is bad because I am bad and they're good, I'll have no one to work with. This attitude is incorrect. Then I will not measure them according to how they are. I will measure them according to how they should be in the end of correction. It's not good. Meaning I need to see correctly myself and them. And then I can connect with them together to reach correction. I need to see the friends not as corrected. I need to see them as who they are. So I'll have a society. I'll have someone with whom I go out to attack together. I see that we cannot arrange this view, this outlook. How should I put it? Maybe a few more questions. I'm still not grasping where's the difficulty in connecting this attitude.
2: There's a problem where if we read about these things, and then let's say various things happen in reality, in life, which are difficult, inconvenient, unpleasant, and we read about this here, and then maybe we actually do try to feel it in the work above reason, through faith, and you tell yourself, wait, so what's happening to me is not good. It's not bad. It's actually good because it's concealment and...
1: It's incorrect. It's like he said, if what's happening to you, you say it's a good thing and not a bad thing, and although you feel bad, it's simply a lie. It's a lie. It's a Hasidism. It's a, the common people say it like that. And that's the difference between the reason of landlords and the reason of Torah, between religion and the wisdom of Kabbalah. You're simply lying to yourself. No. No, what the Creator did, it's all for the good, and the beating that I get is also good. It's not, those are not blows, those are good things. I simply can't feel them as good. So, are you feeling good or not? No. So, why are you moving? Well, Why are you lying to yourself? Well, who are you lying to? Your heart is exactly in the upper partsuf, as we learn in the in Ima Ila. She's in the posterior now, relative to Abba. She doesn't receive your prayer because your prayer is not real. It's false. So if you lie even more to yourself, then you'll be even further from the truth. If I receive a blow and I say, this is good, but it's good, and I pray and I'm grateful for it, then it's a lie. So how can I reach the recognition of evil and above reason? That's what he's saying, right? So you don't grasp reality, you don't perceive it correctly. First of all, the judge has only what his eyes can see. After feeling yourself as bad, and you need to relate to this, if I'm not for myself, then who is it for me?
2: And if it doesn't help,
1: your problem is that you don't wish to live in this clash of opinions, this inner clash. You don't want to be there. You know, it's easier to say, thank God, everything in the hands of the Creator, everything is good, there's no one besides Him, and I live like that, and that's it, what do I care? That's one way. Or the other, meaning to live like the entire religious population, that in everything they seemingly trust, put their trust in the heavens, because there's seemingly no criticism. They don't live this life. They simply erase this life and wish to adhere to them to, oh, the Creator is fine, and that's it. Even now, see, right before the war in Nebuch, I don't need to wear a gas mask during the war. I don't need anything. War, not war, there's nothing. They don't accept life. They don't live life from which they need to rise, seemingly, right? Rise from reality to the end of correction by their own efforts. So why do they do it? They don't do it because they don't connect these two points. They seemingly adhere themselves to the heavens, and that's it, we're done. Or they live like the seculars, where the heaven is completely non-existent. We live here on the in the land, and what we have is what we have, and we're done. These humanity exists in these two points. If you're in one point or the other, you get along quite well. Somehow you shut your eyes about, you know, the other point, either the secular or a religious, and there's no problem. It's this ideology. You got it in life, and that's it, this philosophy. And that's how you want to relate to, right? My friend is an angel, right? He's the Creator, and I treat him like that. Or the other way around. No, you need with that to see. What does it mean together to see? Because for the sake of my connection with the friends, I need to see, I need to know that through them I can truly feel where am I relative to the Creator, which is what I relate to, seemingly as my future point of Keter. For the sake of connecting with them, in order to reach the Creator, I need these deficiencies of mine and of theirs, and I need to connect them together and see them as little ones, and live specifically from these clashing viewpoints. There's nothing you can do. Otherwise, if you will not have the gap, if you won't have this gap, ultimately it's the gap between the lower one and the upper one. It's the gap between within reason and above reason. It's the gap from which you will desire the help of the Creator. And naturally, we can tolerate everything, except to be in this the clash of, between the light and the vessel. Let's say this is the bitush, the clash, the striking, the seemingly where there's seemingly no way out of it. Only above reason. And this point, cannot be felt in us as good, as convenient, because it lacks foundation in nature. It's not a problem to cleave, to adhere oneself to the Creator. It's not a problem. Many people who do it, Gentiles, Jews, you know, it's like getting drunk. Or the other way around, to be inside of reality, or disconnected from reality. Humanity is doing that, only that. Either drugs or the real reality, it's not a problem. You can be in both states. The middle point between them is a point that cannot exist in a person unless he perceives himself above reason. Otherwise, he cannot be in it. He immediately runs off either to one or the other. It doesn't exist in and of itself. Why? Because imagine, we need to rise to the upper one, be in the upper degree with our deficiency of the lower one. How is that possible? How can the lack of the lower one be incorporated entirely in the upper one? That's the point. You can reconcile it in your intellect, in your mind. It's also how we learn in Kabbalah. The lack of the lower one is in the upper one. It's unreal. In the upper degree, upper qualities. In the lower degree, qualities of the lower one. How can the lower one ascend to the upper one? If he ascends to the upper one, it becomes like him, that's okay. But he remains with his lack, with his deficiency in the upper one. I mean, against the upper one, in contradiction, in conflict with the upper one, nevertheless, on the degree of the upper one, you find there the lack of the lower one. This is unreal. And of course, we are running away from this. You can't exist in it even for a second unless there's a special force here called above reason.
2: So when acting badly, or if a person feels bad, for example, and he feels bad, then why is it revealed? He's asking not to feel bad. He's asking for himself. What is he doing by that?
1: We discussed this a lot already. Person always prays to feel good. Question is, what is good? So it depends on how he arranges his ladder of values. Good for me, or to egoistically belong to this world, or egoistically belong to the next world, or in a way where I have a tiny attitude to the Creator, which is seemingly not egoistic. This is called lo lishma. From that, there's an inversion. You're constantly searching, and this is beautiful, you're searching for a way to enter spirituality from corporeality, from in order to receive, to in order to bestow. How can we arrange this doorway so there will not be a contradiction here, but rather it will be a certain passageway, a bridge or a tunnel, right, that goes directly. There's nothing like that. Until the Red Sea parts, there is no passage. It's very simple. And that's why a person is running away. There are those that miraculously, really, a miracle from the heavens, miraculously they're able to hold on. You see, 100 people here that sit in front of me and a few 100 more in the external circle, but the rest are unable to do it. Either they're not ripe, or they tried a lot, a few thousand people who passed through this place and left, because to hold on to this point, to be dependent on it, to connect it to it, to try to live in it, it's constantly this inner split, where you are a complete zero in your opinion, your intellect, your experience, everything.
0: Okay.
3: Annulment before the upper one is through coercion.
4: It is written that there is no coercion in spirituality. Annulment before the upper one. Is that not coercion from the perspective of the upper one toward us? Right? In other words, according to the story, the Creator really does give Pharaoh the evil inclination and then comes to him to strike him. And poor Pharaoh doesn't know where to run because he cannot run. He is completely 100% opposite qualities, so where would he run? So it's really, there's no form that is poorer, more pathetic, more terrible than the way that the Creator relates to Pharaoh, right? Is it suitable for the Creator to do this with a created being with all of his qualities? Is that what you're asking?
3: No, not on behalf of the Creator, on behalf of the created being. Is choosing the upper one's reason through coercion on myself.
4: If there's choice on the part of the upper one?
3: If I have to annul my mind towards the upper one's mind, so it's against my body and my own brain, do I do it through internal coercion? Do I force myself with the bit of force I get from society? So I force myself to go against myself?
4: Oh, you're asking this. You're saying all my decisions with respect to the Creator, well, it's the same, I think. No, I don't understand.
3: You're saying on behalf of the Creator.
4: So, okay, that's from the perspective of the person. It's an obstruction in general. I'm speaking from the perspective of the person. There's nothing to do. Pharaoh, too, what can he do? Pharaoh is all our inclination, all our nature. Can I do anything with it? If this is my nature, 100%, what can I do? Now you're asking. If you're saying, my choice is, quote-unquote, my choice, in the Creator is not the choice. It's because there's no choice. So if I suffer blows, and they tell me, in some way, I see that if I move to another state, another nature, I don't know what it is, let's say, but by this I get rid of the blows. So this is called choosing. It's the same will to receive. Chooses that it's better to die just in order not to feel the blows. The blows are that bad. They are worse than death. It's better if I don't feel myself, as if I don't exist, as long as I don't feel this suffering. In other words, the feeling of death was created, the feeling of losing, the feeling that it's better not to feel, not to exist in my senses, is easier than the blows. Well, and this is called choosing by myself to belong to the Creator, to spirituality, to eternity, right? Yeah. Who told you that in this is your free choice, and in this you have a free act and not coercion? It's not in this. On the contrary, he strikes him until and tells him grow. Strikes him until he says, I want. You have many such sayings about the blows and about the will to receive, wanting to get rid of itself only through blows. There's no question about that, except there is no free choice here.
3: So when we say that a person has to annul and subdue himself as an ox to the load,
4: this is what we said here, as an ox to the burden and as a donkey to the load. The free choice is what we said here. It's not to see myself as worse than the Creator and not wanting to leave my nature and take the Creator's nature. This I decide egoistically, that it's worthwhile for me. But to want to receive advice how to do it above reason.
3: What's that?
4: And this you don't know. I agree with this. In this, we seemingly have free choice. Only about this, it is written there, strengthen yourself on the path, as he says in the introduction to the study of the Ten Sefirot. The Creator places one's hand on the good fate, good fortune, and says, take this. He doesn't say, change bad for good. There's nothing to say about that. A person chooses this without, that's not called a choice. Any created being, still vegetative, animate, and speaking, chooses the good instead of the bad. That's not choosing. This is nature compelling me. Even before I think, before I speak, I do it. It's automatic. There's no decision here. No decision. When our chemist, where is he? He's always late. When he examines some material, which chemical substance connects with the other, and what comes out of this reaction, what equivalence, how do we say it in chemistry, how they connect in there, what they do there, it's all egoistic actions, how one substance controls another substance with the qualities and everything, and in the end, a third material comes out. There is no free choice here. He examines laws within matter. The same laws apply to our matter. And in the matter of the still vegetative, animate, and speaking within us. In other words, in our thoughts and desires and qualities and feelings and anything attributed all to anything that you attribute to our humanity. It is all according to the same laws. Why even talk about it? It's sealed.
3: But I have to work with it.
4: You don't work with this at all. In this you feel there's nothing to work here. This works without asking you. Now, you see how you're sitting? Now you decide, I'll sit in it differently. Who decides? Based on what? What information is received? It's all included inside, in you. What is it that is your doing? What do you have that is, it is your doing? The biological body constantly does, or it chooses internally what it needs to do between all the materials and elements and things, and also externally, the general law that operates how materials connect and thoughts and desires and how the data is processed. It's all called desire to enjoy. It's this whole structure called desire to enjoy the person. It can be a beast. It doesn't matter who or what. So we're not asking about this nature. Enough relating to it. It should be already clear to us that it's all us, and we don't ask about that. These are clear laws that the Creator created to begin with. Don't ask about them. It's simply, you want to get into it? Get into it. You have science on all kinds of levels. You have psychology as well, and medicine and chemistry. Nature is studied on all levels. On all levels, we study the will to receive, and through science, we can research it correctly and exactly. But what would that give us? Because by this, we don't do anything. By this, we only see how the Creator created the will to receive. Created. Well, and then what? By this, we don't emerge from the will to receive, and we cannot improve it. We can't do anything. We're only testing how it operates with all its qualities, with all its possibilities. That's it. You heat it up with its chemistry, so it operates a little differently. We cool it, we apply pressures. The same applies, the same happens with us in our thoughts or in our desires. Forget about this nature. That's the will to receive. In it, you cannot change anything. Only study the laws.
3: So the advice to go above reason.
4: So our work is above reason, above reason. It's not within the will to receive at all. Therefore, Kabbalah, although it's called the wisdom of Kabbalah, of reception, it is still the wisdom of the hidden, not from within the will to receive itself. Because within the will to receive, what do we get from all of our science? Physics, chemistry, electronics, psychology even, which is not a science. We don't even know how to research. But what do we get out of it? We see that as much as we research, we're still the same. We get no benefit from it.
3: So, I don't understand. What does it mean to strengthen myself towards breaking into above reason?
4: Above reason means to accept the advice of the Creator, to be incorporated in Him. Now, to be incorporated in Him, not from within the will to receive. If I, from within the will to receive, imagine some other state, which, say, in me, it's called the will to bestow. It's the same will to receive, except I imagine it to be like that. Right?
3: Yeah, but what do you do?
4: Right. What do you do? In other words, I need to receive from the Creator something that is not within the will to receive. Can I ask for such a thing? If I'm inside the will to receive? I also cannot. I cannot. So what can I do? So I'm told that what I can do is the preparation. It's called strengthening. That I need to work with other people outside of me. Egoistically, I begin to discover that the way I relate to them, yeah, and the way I relate to myself, there's a gap between them. And from that gap, I begin to learn who I am. I have a laboratory in this world. Listen, don't reject it. You don't want to accept it, I understand. But it is. In this world, you have a laboratory within your will to receive. Within that nature, you have. It's truly a rare possibility. Only because the soul was divided. So you have a possibility to see within your will to receive some kind of a compatibility, a projection, how there is a gap between corporeality and spirituality. He said, as there is a gap between corporeality and spirituality, a contradiction, oppositeness, so there is a gap between your relation to yourself and your relation to others. And the beauty is that within your egoism, you can see it and study it. But if you study it simply within the egoism, then you end up with psychology. If I'm nice or not nice, I should be courteous and kind, etc. You get all kinds of nonsense that that humanity likes to take pride in. Yeah, like nice people. But if you study that these things are in order to somehow imagine my relation to spirituality, to the Creator, then you get, as a branch and root, some sort of a feeling which is truly called, how should I put it? It is truly called the point through which you begin, from this recognition of evil, you begin to

0: Shalom, chaverim. Anachnu.
1: Hello, dear friends. In our 10, sometimes we say that routine is the greatest present that we have. Day in, day out, we have connection, spirituality, society, the lesson. So this morning, too, we had an amazing lesson. And when we did the morning summary, some friends said that whenever you can, it's good to hear the entire lesson from beginning to end. And it was very difficult to choose several passages from this article to read because we can't read the entire article. And I'm telling you, I told Boris, it took me 2 hours to choose these passages, and I'm not sure that I chose the right thing. We should have read the entire article. Read the entire article and hear how Rav explains the article and speaks about society here and there. So we'll follow our usual setup. We'll read a few excerpts from the article. You can find all the materials in the lineup.
0: We
1: have clips, we have everything that we need, and the most important thing, we'd love to take your questions that will help us further scrutinize the article. So the article is called, What is Heaviness of the Head in the Work? Our sages said, one does not pray unless with heaviness of the head. Rashi interprets that heaviness of the head means subduing. Our sages also said there, one does not pray out of sadness and not out of lightheadedness. Rashi interprets that lightheadedness means the opposite of heaviness of the head. We should understand then when he says only out of heaviness of the head, it means that if he does not have heaviness of the head, he should not pray. But afterwards, it's written, one does not pray and not out of lightheadedness. This means that if there is no lightheadedness, then one can pray and there is no need to wait for heaviness of the head. Rather, this implies that if he does not have lightheadedness, then he has heaviness of the head. And also to the contrary, if he does not have heaviness of the head, then he is already lightheaded. That is, there is nothing in the middle between heaviness of the head and lightheadedness. Because of it, there is no contradiction between the phrases. However, we should understand how it is possible that there is nothing between heaviness of the head and lightheadedness. A pretty ordinary start. Rabash asks a question, introduces a contradiction, and he needs to put the goal, set the goal of what do we need to scrutinize in this article. Usually, lightheadedness is that a person follows the desire, that there's no resistance, and heaviness of head is that we go against the desire, there is resistance. He'll explain it later on. So the next passage, we'll read four passages now, and then we'll do a general summary so that you'll have it all before you, and then we'll start scrutinizing it. So, passage number two, it says that above reason is heaviness of head, and below is lightheadedness. So a person lacks nothing in order to be able to reach the truth, but only faith above reason. And the body resists this completely. And from this follows that we do not advance in the work of the Creator, and this is called the heaviness of head. And that's called the dat, the reason in a person. And if a person follows what reason tells him, that's called lightheadedness, meaning that it is easy for the reason to bear it, that a person does what reason compels him to. However, if a person wishes to go above reason, that's called heaviness of head, meaning that it is difficult for reason, called rosh, head, to bear it when a person wants to go against reason, and this for him is a burden, and that's called heaviness of head. And we should explain where it says that you pray only out of the heaviness of head, meaning until now he gave us definitions. Think that which follows the ego, that's within reason. What resists it, resists the ego above reason, that's called heaviness of head. And here he explains that if a person is going to pray out of heaviness of head, then our sages advise us what a person should pray for. They say out of heaviness of head, meaning that you need to pray out of heaviness of head. Because a person needs to see, before he prays, what is he lacking? That he prays for this lack, that the Creator will fill this lack. And therefore, it's good to first test, should he take upon himself to go in faith above reason, called heaviness of head, and only then will he go and pray that the Creator will set, will determine faith in his heart, because if there will be faith above reason, he already has everything, as the small annuls toward the great. Meaning if I have a chisaron now, I lack something. Money, whatever it is. That's called a prayer, because I lack it, so I pray. Even subconsciously. That's called lightheadedness. That's the desire awakens in and of itself and asks the Creator to fulfill it. And I don't know who the Creator is, what, hidden, not hidden. I cry out into the air. But if I want to ask for things that are not in my desire, that's called above reason, that's called heaviness of head. And my mind resists that, not understanding. What are you asking for a sixth finger now? Love of friends. This is what you lack. Connection. Who lacks that? Look at your environment. Did you ever see your relatives, this, that? Who's searching from morning till evening for connection with the friends to work in the 10? That's heaviness of head, meaning we need to do it against our desire. And therefore he says that it's possible to pray only out of heaviness of head. In translation to Russian, these are two different concepts, lightheadedness and heaviness of head. These are simply different states inside the person, his approach to life. In Hebrew, it's beautiful. These two concepts include the word head, meaning the heaviness of head, lightheadedness, meaning that it's related to the head. And here in the article, it's explained beautifully that it's connection to reason, and then how do you relate to it seriously or lightheadedly. And what's the next step? Pray. And then in the next step, he begins to scrutinize that the prayer is a challenge. So now we can understand what we've asked. Why is prayer called work? Moreover, it is called work in the heart. It is known that work means that a person needs to do something that the body does not enjoy doing. This is called work. For this reason, a person cannot work without reward. But if a person enjoys the work, it's not regarded as exertion. Meaning, that very action that a person does that he doesn't enjoy doing, that's called exertion. And the other thing is where he does enjoy the deed that he does, for him it's not considered work or exertion. This means that the same act that a person does to one who does not enjoy doing it is regarded as labor, and to another who enjoys what he is doing, it is not regarded as labor or work. Hence, naturally, he does not need to receive any reward in return for it. Because a person cannot do anything without pleasure when he does something he does not enjoy, why does he do it? The answer is that he is expecting to benefit from the work he is doing now at a later time, meaning that he will receive reward for the work and will enjoy it. It follows that when he does something without pleasure, from where does he derive strength to work? We must say that he's looking at the reward and this gives him fuel for the work. A few very important things here, the prayer. It's considered work. And he explains, what is the work that I work and I need to get something in return as a reward? But if I do the same and I enjoy it, it's not considered exertion. We didn't get there yet in the article, but then he gives an example that an important person comes, and if he uses someone's services and pays for it, that's fine. But if someone who's close to him does something for him, he won't want to get any money for it because it's enough that he serves him. He moved his heavy suitcase from place to place, but it's no longer work because he appreciates that great person. It's pleasure for him. And, you know, he toiled and spent calories, but he enjoyed so much the other things, the status and everything, but it's no longer labor. So there are several things that we work with here. When is it considered work? When is it not? And begins with saying that, in general, the prayer is not work. You need to reach prayer, and it's not simple work. Prayer is work. And he says that work is an action that the body does not enjoy. That's considered work. I remember like 2 days ago, we're building in the center now. We're building an entire project and a coffee shop and a bookshop and many things. And I went out to lift. I went out to lift weights, you know, exercise a bit. Next to me, there are workers also lifting weights, and they get money for it. I lift more than they do. For me, it's not considered work. For them, it is. Why? Because they don't enjoy it. They're doing it in order to later, at the end of the month, get paid. I get paid on the spot. I came in order to lift weights and, you know, exercise a bit. Same thing follows with a prayer. There's no such thing as praying out of fun. If you have a natural lack that nature, the Creator,

something in return for whatever he does, and you can lift those weights, etc., and even less than the weights, and it's going to be called work. Because the reward is very clear. Either a person works because he wants to get paid, or you're working in order to get some kind of other reward. So the reward is clear. It's very important. What exactly do I want as a result of my actions? And he says here, two people are doing the exact same thing, and because they both expect something else in return, for one it's work, for the other it's pleasure. And last passage relates to that. Rabash explains that the prayer is the work in the heart. As we have explained, that the matter of prayer should be with heaviness of the head. Meaning when a person feels that he does not have faith above reason, meaning that the reason does not mandate him to work nor to bestow. The ego doesn't support it, meaning. Yet the person understands that the primary goal should be to be rewarded with dvikut, with the Creator. Since the reason objects to this, he must go against reason, and this is very hard work. Since he's asking the Creator to give him something to which all of his organs object, it follows that each and every prayer he makes to the Creator has its special work. This is why prayer is called work in the heart, meaning that he wants to go against the intellect and the mind, which tell him the complete opposite. This is why it's not called the work of the brain, since the work of the brain means that a person exerts to understand something with his mind and reason. But here, he doesn't want to understand with his reason that we should serve the Creator in a state of knowing. Rather, he wants to serve the Creator specifically with faith above reason. This is why a prayer is called work in the heart. Accordingly, we should interpret the work is in the heart. Why? Because our brain, our mind, serves the heart. Rabash explains it in one of his articles, that our heart, our desire, is actually the initial reason, and the brain developed later in order to serve the desire. And therefore, if you want to understand everything with your brain and does not touch the heart, then the mind is egoistic. But we need to do the opposite. We need to change the heart, and accordingly we'll have a divine mind, not our own, but a divine one. So why do scientists say, scientists say that we use only like 3 to 5% of the capabilities of our brains? So in order to serve himself, it's enough, just a few percent for the person. The Creator didn't just create 100% capacity and we're using only 3%. The thing is that in order to serve yourself, you need only a few percent. What desires does a person already have? But if it's to serve the others, if I, like we learned 2 days ago, that I need to use myself to the benefit of others. Meaning, if I use myself to the benefit of others, I need to see what kind of abilities do I have in order to serve others. And here, I need a lot of brain in order to uniquely serve others, and through the others, I serve the Creator. And afterwards, I'll discover, and so will each of us, that only he, in his unique way, can do in order to bestow to the Creator and no one else in the world. Because a person belongs to his unique place in the root of Adam HaRishon, and then he'll discover how much he really needs in order to serve others. Right, it's amazing that another point is that

0: Today we heard this from Rav, that sometimes the lesson's over and a person comes out full because he understood something. And he like sets for himself, okay, I understand something, and okay, I advanced in that. Great, I enjoyed, I understood something, I enjoyed it, fine. But the satisfaction from the understanding isn't advancement in and of itself. For example, I really enjoy, you know, hearing wise words, things, when some kind of paradox is resolved. And it's also okay to enjoy the path. It's all true. But that's not the thing. This is not what promotes us. What does is that we need to acquire a vessel, and that a person asks the Creator to give him a vessel of above reason, that's difficult work. Because naturally he doesn't want it. And how do these things work together? This was what the entire article was about. So you prepare your questions. Let's watch a clip about the heaviness of head, and then we'll take questions. Because we are opposite to the light and the Creator and everything, so much so that we can't imagine something that is the opposite, something that is close to it. So gradually, we discover these qualities in us. So that we won't face such a mountain that we can't imagine. How can we see it all together? This oppositeness is terrible, from here to endlessness and so forth. We're gradually shown how opposite we really are. Opposite meaning our entire form. We can maybe imagine it as a corporeal form, but all of our form, all of our qualities are the complete opposite of the Creator. Were we to have one opposite quality, we could measure this quality toward the rest of the qualities, meaning we'd have a correct observation from other qualities upon the one quality which is incorrect, which is the opposite. We could have seen it. But because the eyes, the hands, the smell, the hearing, all of our measures are also opposite. Therefore, we have no ability to see something that is not opposite. And therefore, everything seems fine. But when this opposite form is revealed in the person, it really needs to be a revelation from above, because we have no preparation to begin with to see something in contradiction to how it is. For that, you need to have a really developed point in the heart, this one quality, which is an exterior quality from outside of this world, external quality. To have that, then I'll be able to examine, maybe through it, to scrutinize the rest of my qualities, the rest of my form. And therefore, only according to how much it's being shown to us from above, and we nurture this quality, the point in the heart, can we see how opposite we are. Before that, it's impossible. There are those that say matter, those that say antimatter, someone whom everything is the opposite. But who knows that it's the opposite? There needs to be some kind of average, intermediate, middle point, opposite point, something. So that a person who begins to receive this opposite point, meaning the quality of the Creator, into his qualities, and from the point in the heart, the point of the Creator, he looks at everything else, all the rest of his qualities, his general form, and he sees how everything in him is the opposite, then really he gets this kind of feeling called heaviness of head. Right. It's not simple. You need to reach this kind of feeling of the heaviness of head. It doesn't just awaken in the person, but through the work. Lightheadedness is something that we always have. It's that we pray according to our desire. So there are several things here. Let's sum it up, because it's a relatively long article. We've chosen several passages. So maybe from the summary, you'll have more questions. So we'll be happy to relate to them. First of all, he said, at first, Rabar said, it's forbidden to pray, but out of the heaviness of head. If it's not out of the heaviness of head, then it's from the lightheadedness, and surely that's from the desire, and you will reach no result. Afterwards, he says that there's no intermediate state. There's either lightheadedness or heaviness of head. He writes, there's nothing in between. Either you pray out of your desire, or you pray above reason. Afterwards, he says that in order to, he repeated at least third of the article, he begins to explain there, from the purpose of creation, which is to do good to his creatures, and the way through shame, there was the Tzimtzum Aleph and concealment, meaning he thoroughly explains why do we have to pray out of heaviness of head, above reason, and not within reason, otherwise we'll not reach a result. Afterwards, he explains that, and here begins the hardship. Our reason, it actually resists this work in the heart called heaviness of head. The mind resists, obviously. Now, this is also very advanced work. If a person begins to feel that he has lightheadedness, meaning that anything that he wants, he immediately prays for it. And there's also a heaviness of head that comes from the point in the heart that he's told, no. Now, you need the quality of bestowal. You need connection with the friends. You need to go with your tent to some convention. And reason resists it. Because within reason, we don't understand, what is that going to give us? And then afterwards, what do we really pray for? The heaviness of head itself, that the Creator will give the person faith above reason. Meaning eventually what he comes to is that what we need to receive from society or the Creator is faith above reason. Meaning that same fuel, the ability to do work above reason, because within reason it's called lightheadedness and it's not considered work at all. So eventually, this is the entire article. And now, your questions, please.
1: Buenos días, amigos. Buenos días, Clima Mundial. 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
0: Hello, friends.
1: En una carencia compartida, en lugar de vivirla cada una en silencio. Gracias.
0: If the heaviness of head shows my resistance, my opposition to bestowal, how can we turn it into a common lack instead of each experiencing it by themselves? Now you're passing man's particular scrutiny into something common. Well, of course, our work is interconnected. Each does their own scrutinies. That's inner work. But also through the friends, we can respond to everything that we give to the Creator. So how can we work together? Practically, simplest thing is that there is some kind of common goal. We do something together. Because we can say, let's think about something together. It could be someone thinks, someone doesn't. But if you're asking how do we reach something common, easiest or most practical thing in our world, do something together. Set a date, send something to each other. Because this is something that we can test, we can talk about. So at least it says that the action is common. We're not talking about the intention.
2: Да, дорогие учителя, дорогие товарищи, спасибо за возможность. 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Спасибо.
0: Is a prayer the transition point from lightheadedness to the heaviness of head? Yeah, we can say that. He says that lightheadedness is not considered a prayer at all. Prayer can only come from the heaviness of head. He says that you can pray only out of heaviness of head, meaning what? That it's impossible to pray unless it comes from the heaviness of head, meaning the prayer needs to always be above reason, above the desire, and for that a person understands, he awakens a certain chisaron, and obviously you wish to fill that chisaron. So it's all natural, it's not called work, it's clear to us. So what's the use? That he awakens this lack in us within reason for us to learn. How can we do something above reasoning that will have the discernment, the basis? Because if there's no reason, then you also can't do above reason. And to add, it says they're not only out of lightheadedness, but also out of sadness, that you can't pray out of both. It gives us a good reminder that spiritual work shouldn't be out of suffering. Sometimes there's this stigma that spiritual work, you need to be heavy, sad. To the contrary, it clearly says that it needn't be out of sadness, seriousness, but not sadness.
3: Spain, please.
4: Hola, amigos y amigas. ¿Qué papel juega la...
0: Hello, everyone.
4: La gratitud en esa plegaria.
0: What role should we play out in prayer and gratitude in the heaviness of head? What exercises should we do in order to attain the gratitude? Look, in order to reach the heaviness of head, first of all, you need to have a 10, and you need to try to realize the principles that Rabash writes about in the 10. If you don't try to come closer, study together, practical things now to arrange the convention, the meal, all these values, that we've stated. And by the way, this is one of the advantages of this world, that if you don't have a desire for it, you, with your body, you can do something against the desire. Just pay attention. We don't understand what this reality of in our world, or what this reality is in our world. In spirituality, you have a lack or you don't. You have the right lack, you reveal the Creator. If you don't, you're not there, or you're in the shells. Here in our world, it's a special place where you can work against the desire, seemingly, without the help of the Creator. Meaning, in order to reach the convention, the everything, you don't need the Creator's help for that. It's all within reason. But for that, you need fuel, too. You need the significance of society, the friends. It's like a framework which eventually is supposed to bring you to the right prayer that will come from the heaviness of head, and there really you need the higher force, the miracle. Without that, it's impossible. And after that, you'll have gratitude.
5: Здравствуйте, уважаемые преподаватели. 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
0: What to focus on when you don't exactly know where you are? Within reason, above reason, and you want to delight the Creator. Okay, you need to focus on your tasks, on what goes on, because you can't really know where exactly you are. Rav always gives this example of the missile, where it can identify where it is. It can only identify when it goes a bit to the right, a bit to the left, deviates a bit from the path, and then goes back. Then you can say,
3: לכיוון למעלה מהדעת, שזה לא ברור מי אני עושה איזושהי מעשה, אחר כך יכול להיות, מבין שזה היה בתוך הדעת. מה היה באמת?
0: What really happened, and this interesting, but it's less important. The main thing is to continue with the work, and every time correct the deflection. So all these states, if it's like this or like that, I'm sure it's all intermixed. The main thing is to go through these things as quickly as possible, not to stop. Let's watch clip number 7. That Rav explains that our world is a laboratory. Our work is above reason. Above reason. It's not in the desire to receive at all. Therefore, Kabbalah, even though that it's called the wisdom of reception, but still it's the hidden wisdom, that it's not out of the desire to receive itself. Because what do we have from our entire science? Physics, chemistry, electronics, even psychology, which is not a science because we don't exactly know how to investigate these things. But we see that no matter how much we research, we don't change. We get no benefit from it. Above reason means to take the advice of the Creator, to incorporate in Him. Now, to incorporate in Him, not in the desire to receive. If I imagine a certain state in the desire to receive, which suppose I call the desire to bestow. So it's the same desire to bestow, only I imagined it. It's the same desire to receive, only I imagined it this way, meaning I need to receive something from the Creator that doesn't exist in the desire to receive. Can I ask for something like that? If I'm in the desire to receive, I can't. So what's left to do? Only thing left to do is to prepare myself, which is called strengthening, meaning that I need to work with other people outside of me, egoistically. I begin to discover that the way in which I relate to them and the way I relate to myself, between the two, there's a gap. And from that gap, I begin to learn who I am. I have a laboratory in this world. Listen up. Don't reject this. You don't want to accept this, I understand. But in this world, you have a laboratory. Inside your desire to receive, inside this nature, you really have a rare opportunity, only because the soul divided. You have the ability to see inside your desire to receive certain compatibility, a copy of the gap between spirituality and corporeality. Like it said, that there is a difference between spirituality and corporeality. There is a contradiction, there is an oppositeness. The same way there is a gap between your attitude toward yourself and your attitude toward others. And the beautiful thing is that inside your ego, you can see it and learn about it. Only if you learn about this simply in the ego, what you get is psychology. I'm pretty, not pretty, I'm supposed to be courteous or not. You got all this kind of nonsense that humanity likes to boast about, you know, the bleeding hearts. But if you learn that these things are in order to somehow envision my attitude towards spirituality, the Creator, what follows here, like from root to branch, there's a kind of feeling that's really called the point through which you begin. From this recognition of evil, you begin to aspire to adhere with the Creator. Like he describes in letter 70. Like being really lovesick. But it comes only as a result of the recognition of your attitude toward the friend. Right, our world is a laboratory. It's good to really hear this clip a few more times. We've been hearing it for more than 20 years, and only now you begin to understand how the Creator arranged here in our world a real laboratory, which is the 10, and what we're doing now is something that there was nothing like it in the world. 800 tens will meet at the end of this month. And whether you're together for a few hours or a few days, the main thing is the effort that we make. I don't know if to bring it up, that 3,000 years ago there was a group of people that did try to do it, but all throughout history we don't see that such an amount of people tried to realize the principles of the purpose of creation, to realize this purpose, this goal, and certainly not through this kind of globality, which are all the languages, different countries. In short, we need to somehow give each other the significance of the status of where we are, which is the only opening that the Creator left for us. The Creator, he's hidden. I can't relate to him. I can't pray. I pray, I do, but for me to have a prayer, I first of all need to work on this real lack with the friend, for the friend, towards him. And then Rav explained that there's no real difference between a person praying to the Creator asking to bestow to the friend, to all of humanity, the entire ten, it's all one and the same, because anything outside of me is already outside of my desire to receive. It gains nothing, and therefore there's really no need to work with humanity. It's enough to choose a small amount of people, work with them, and by developing this special attitude toward those people that are outside of me, I can develop the right attitude or the right chisaron to turn to the Creator, that He will really give me the ability to work above reason.
3: Woman Ashkelon 2.
7: Toda. Emuna lemala me'adat zo matana.
0: Faith above reason is a present from above, right? When a friend checked and saw that she has no faith above reason, what happens in relation to her participation in the prayer of the tent, the common prayer? I think that there are several things here that together complete one another. You can see whether a person's participating. If we agreed on something and we do it, it's easy to see who's there, who's not. To what measure does a person participate internally in the prayer? We don't know. We hope that we're making an effort. And the beauty of this article is that a prayer is something difficult. If you think that a prayer is something simple, you can read a text together, wish ourselves something or the world and continue. A prayer is something difficult. It requires plenty of energy. So don't be impressed by it that it's difficult to participate in prayer. I'd say that the feeling of above reason is a present from the Creator. And we try to synchronize with each other to be together. He writes that the prayer is the work in the heart. And of course, I don't see the friend's heart. But how can I get examples from him? For that, we live in our world. And if we try it on something, and a friend tries it, I can't say that if now we have a congress, I can say, okay, I'm with you in the heart, and that's it, and I'm not coming. So what examples will I get? Therefore, we have the bodies that in the external action, I can as if receive an example from the friend. Does he really have the intention? Is he working in the heart? This I don't know. For sure, if he found the strength and the fuel to come to the Congress, participate in the preparations, then for sure he's working with the heaviness of head. He's doing work in the heart, but this is his work. I don't touch it. For us, what's important is the external action, because for that I can get an example. All the rest is the work in the heart of the friend.
8: Вот молитва, которая дает возможность нижнему поднять свой хисарон к высшему. 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Что это за такое тонкое действие, и откуда приходит такая сила?
0: How is it possible that if I'm below and I don't have the qualities of the upper, I can still turn to the upper in order to advance me? Okay, that's embedded in creation, and each part of the desire, there's a point in the heart, regardless of whether it opened up or not yet. There's a feeling that it's possible could be irrational, against everything, but you can turn to the upper, direct me toward what you think is right. But the thing that connects between the lower and the upper, that's something that's embedded in the structure of creation. And that's why it's called a divine part from above. We have this part, it's called the point in the heart. But if not for that part, there'd be no development. We'd just be animals with a broader mind, but you couldn't become an Adam, a man, from the word Adam Eleelion, to be like this, like the upper, only due to the shattering. Does that upper part called Creator is already embedded in us. And at a certain point, the person awakens and he's drawn to something unknown, and no one around him can understand him. But were it not for that part, there'd be no chance of us thinking in that direction at all. The lesson today was very deep, and Rav said at a certain point that
9: הוא אמר זה בדיוק מאוד ישירי, ומה זה אומר? האם אני לא יכול לראות...
0: The question is, can't I see the creator instead of the friend? And how can I justify the friend in that state? Right now, you can't see the creator instead of the friend because your kli is not ready for it. Were the Creator to reveal Himself, the shame would simply burn you. The hell that we imagine is like heaven. Because shame, imagine, there's someone that all of a sudden you discover that every second he's caring for you, developing you, doing everything for you, and you curse him all the time, you're discontent, you have complaints, you'd really feel ashamed due to this disparity of form. So you have a friend, the Creator, instead of Himself, because He understands that you're not ready yet. He gave you friends and friends that are next to you, and that's your laboratory, and you need to work with them, exercise there. Exercise how? Rabash writes, the entire world is here to serve me. Serve me how? And that you all the time see their lacks. You all the time see that there's something wrong with them. And gradually, because you have that divine part from above, gradually by the study, and especially by the reforming light, all of a sudden you have this flip in your head, and you start understanding that you're the problem, and that you see lacks in them. You begin to understand that it's actually in you, that there's something wrong with you. And then you come like to a pharmacy, and you pray. You get that lack and you pray. But all of us, we experience different states and we pray because we lack something. But that comes out of the lightheadedness, meaning a person, unless he works in the 10 and he's connected with the source texts, he never has any resistance. He can never even reach a state of the heaviness of the head. Everything flows in him out of the lightheadedness.
10: Вітаю, шановні викладачі, дякуємо за урок. 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
0: Рав said during the lesson that when you feel bad, it's incorrect to say that no, it's actually good, but I simply don't feel it. I don't feel that that's how it really is. So how do you work with those bad states? Or do you rise above reason? What do you do? And also, what does the principle kiss the stick mean? Right, that's a very good point, that a person needs to be genuine. If he doesn't feel good, he can say that everything's fine. Well, he can say that, but it's not the truth. To shut your eyes and hope. No. He does give account as to what's going on. He wants to advance, and then he asks. And the prayer consists of different parts. You need to be grateful and... So what does it mean? To be genuine with yourself, that you do know what you feel and what do you want. You want more bestowal, you get that. Fine.
11: Good morning, friends. Thank you. It's a question from our friend Olga. Yes, and she says, if a person focuses on how they feel at work, they can't transcend themselves. After all, we need to come together and feel that the group achieves unity, where each person feels fulfilled not by their own work, but by the team's work. How can we have pleasure from the shared work and not from individual work? Thank you.
0: How can we enjoy the common work and not the particular work? I don't think that we'll be able to enjoy the common work because the common work, if what you mean is the connection that we want to reach in order to reveal the Creator, because this kind of work comes from the heaviness of the head. It's against our nature. What are we to do now, common work, in order to make money? You can enjoy it. Maybe we wouldn't have enjoyed it that much, or if we lost, we wouldn't have enjoyed the result. But anything that causes connection with a corporeal purpose, you can enjoy that connection. We see there are many connections in the world where people enjoy. But because our goal is to reach the opposite quality, to be in equivalence of form with the Creator, then our common work is a means, and therefore we will not be able to enjoy it. We will be able to enjoy the result, really the result that we will come to. So to simply relate to the work of coming closer to one another as a means, but once the goal becomes important to us, then we'll really be able to enjoy the goal itself. Friends, thank you very much for your participation. Sorry we couldn't take all of your questions. Watch the lesson again. It's amazing. And we have one announcement. Today, Monday, we will meet for a Lag BaOmer festive meal called the Fire of Love at 6 p.m. physically here in the building and in the Arvut system. We'll be happy to see all of you. And let's sing together.

0: Dear friends, in the first part of the lesson, we will watch a recorded lesson from the 9th of January 2003, based on the article, What is Heaviness of the Head in the Work? From the writings of Rabash. We will read the article together. We have 31 minutes allotted for that, and 10s who are done before the 31 minutes have elapsed are invited to hold a workshop summarizing the principles of the article. What is heaviness of the head in the work? Our sages said, quote, one does not pray unless with heaviness of the head, end quote. Rashi interprets that heaviness of the head means subduing. Our sages also said there, quote, one does not pray out of sadness and not out of lightheadedness, end quote. And Rashi interprets that lightheadedness means the opposite of heaviness of the head. We should understand that when he says only out of heaviness of head, it means that if he does not have heaviness of the head, he should not pray. But afterwards it is written, quote, one does not pray and not out of lightheadedness, end quote. This means that if there is no lightheadedness, then one can pray, and there is no need to wait for heaviness of the head. Rather, this implies that if he does not have the lightheadedness, then he has heaviness of the head. And to the contrary, if he does not have heaviness of the head, then he is already lightheaded. That is, there is nothing in the middle between heaviness of the head and lightheadedness. Because of it, there is no contradiction between the phrases. However, we should understand how it is possible that there is nothing between heaviness of the head and lightheadedness. And mainly, we should understand what is the prayer, for which they said, quote, one does not pray unless, end quote, according to the conditions that our sages said. In other words, what is a prayer? There must be these conditions there. Otherwise, it is impossible to pray. Our sages said, quote, to love the Lord your God and to serve him with all your heart, end quote. Which is work that is in the heart? It is prayer. And we should understand why prayer is called work in the heart, more than the rest of the commandments in the Torah. Is the study of Torah not as great a work as prayer? Moreover, we should ask, why is it that specifically prayer is called work in the heart? We cannot say that only a prayer belongs to the heart and not the Torah, since the Torah belongs to the heart as well. It is as Rabbi Ibn Ezra said, quote, know that the Torah was given only to men of heart, end quote. Thus, we should understand, one, why a prayer is regarded as work more than the rest of the commandments. Two, why specifically a prayer is called the work in the heart and not the work in the mind. And concerning prayer, which is work in the heart, our sages told us, quote, one does not pray unless out of heaviness of the head, end quote. This means that precisely through this, his prayer will be in order. Thus, we should understand what is heaviness of the head. In Hebrew, it also means seriousness, heaviness of the head. To understand the above, we must first reiterate what is known concerning the purpose of creation. Although it is clear, we should reiterate in order to remember the goal, which is a guarantee that they will not miss the goal. Concerning the purpose of creation, we should speak of only two topics. One, the Creator, who is the giver. Two, the creatures, the receivers of the abundance. For the purpose of creation, which is his desire to do good to his creations, has created creatures to receive what he wishes to give them, meaning to receive the delight he wishes to impart upon them. This is the meaning of doing good. Since it cannot be said that one is receiving something good without enjoyment. Enjoyment. In other words, if he does not enjoy it, why is it regarded as good?
1: Yet, we see that a person enjoys only what he craves. For this reason, he has created in the creatures a desire to crave to receive pleasures. This is called will to receive for one's own sake. In the upper worlds, the will to receive for one's own sake is called malchut. And also, oviut, or coarseness, or thickness. Once the will to receive for oneself has been disqualified, and it is forbidden to use this vessel without corrections. However, a correction was placed here on the will to receive, not to use it as it emerged upon its creation, meaning in the first root when it was born, due to the disparity of form between it and the Creator, since the Creator is the giver and the creatures will be receiving. In order to have equivalence of form, meaning that the receiver too will be regarded as a giver, or else there will not be equivalence of form, causing the creatures to feel unpleasantness upon reception of the delight and pleasure, called shame. In order to spare the creatures this shame, a correction was made called receiving in order to bestow. This means that although he is receiving with his vessel called craving, meaning that it is impossible to enjoy the benefit unless he craves to receive it, yearns to receive it, but the correction is that he should place an intention over the act. That is, he must see that although the desire to receive it is in full power, if he cannot aim to bestow contentment upon his maker, he relinquishes the pleasure despite his yearning. The reason he relinquishes it should be only because he wants adhesion with the Creator, called equivalence of form. As our sages said, as he is merciful, you are merciful. From that correction extends to us a restriction and concealment. That is, before the lower ones have this aim and can relinquish even the greatest pleasures, if they cannot aim to bestow upon the Creator, there is darkness in the world. In other words, the Creator is hidden from the creatures they do not feel him. Yet we must believe above reason that he has connection with the creatures, and he has created them in order to impart upon them delight and pleasure. This is not so with what appears to our eyes. Before we can aim to bestow, we are placed under the governance of the gut of the darkness, and nothing spiritual illuminates. At that time, the purpose of creation to do good to his creations is not disclosed, because at that time they see only suffering and pain in the world and do not see the guidance of the good who does good. Yet we must believe that the purpose of creation to do good to his creations is the absolute truth, and the reason we do not see this is because of correction for us, which is called restriction and concealment of the face.
0: This is as he says in the preface to the Wisdom of Kabbalah, quote, "Thus you find that this soul, which is the light of life that is dressed in the body, extends existence from absence. It traverses the four worlds, Abiya. It becomes increasingly removed from the light of his face until it comes into its designated vessel called the guf, body. And even if the light in it has so diminished that its origin becomes undetectable," end quote. And this causes us to have work on faith, because it is

0: called will to receive. Rather, there is a completely different matter here. Since according to the rule that Bala Sulam said, there is a trait in our nature that every lower one wants to annul before the upper one, who is the most important to him. A common person derives pleasure from serving an important person, as our sages said, quote, with an important person, she gives, and he says, you are hereby sanctified, end quote. For his reception, which is in order to delight the one who gives to him, is regarded as complete bestowal and giving to her. The reason for this is that by nature, a person enjoys giving and bestowing upon an important person. This brings up the question, why is it difficult for us to observe Torah and commandments in order to bestow? The answer is that because of the correction of the bread of shame, a correction was made called concealment, restriction, concealment, and darkness, whereby as long as the creatures are under the control of the receiver for oneself, they are so removed from their root that their origin becomes undetectable. Instead, we were given the work above reason, where although we do not see or feel any spiritual matter, we must do everything above reason. This causes us the heaviness in the work of bestowal. And it therefore follows that when we want to walk on the path of truth in the work, we must ask the Creator to give us the power of faith. It is written, quote, set your faith in our hearts forever, ceaselessly, end quote. This means that the Creator will give us the power of faith, so we will feel that we are serving the King of Kings. And our body will certainly annul as a candle before a torch. However, since we are born with an inherent mind and reason, which is our leader, our guide, who tells us what is good and what is bad for us, for this reason, anything that we do not understand with our reason, it tells us it is not good for us. Therefore, when we are given the work of faith above reason, our reason comes and makes us think that we should not walk on this path. Instead, it argues, did the Creator give us a mind for no reason? He certainly created everything for our sake, meaning so that we will enjoy it. And it brings as evidence the verse, quote, one should praise according to one's intellect, end quote.
1: All of a sudden, the person comes to the body and says, it's true that until now, you have been my guide. And I never did anything against reason, meaning followed your command. But henceforth, know that anything you tell me to do, I will not listen to you, but only according to what I heard from books and authors. I take upon me the burden of the kingdom of heaven above reason, and I want to serve the Creator as befits a great king. From now on, I do not want to be concerned with it at all, but that my thoughts will be only for your sake, the Creator. Therefore follows that in order to be able to get to the truth, all that a person lacks is faith above reason. And the body resists this with all its might. And from this extends our lack of progress in the work of the Creator. This is called

0: heaviness of the head or seriousness. For head means man's reason. If a person follows what the reason tells him, it is called lightheadedness, meaning it is something that is easy for the reason to tolerate, for one to do things that the reason dictates to him. But if a person wants to go above reason, this is called heaviness of the head, meaning it is difficult for the reason, called head, to tolerate it when a person wants to go against reason and regards it as a burden and a load. This is called heaviness of the head. By this we should interpret what is written: one does not pray unless with heaviness of the head. In other words, our sages advise us how one should pray. They tell us only with heaviness of the head. This means that one should see what he needs before he prays, and on this lack, he prays that the Creator will satisfy his lack. Therefore, one should first check oneself to see if he can take upon himself to walk in faith above reason, called heaviness of the head. And only then will pray that the Creator will establish the faith in his heart. For if there is faith above reason, then he has everything. As was said, that the small one annuls before the great one. This is the meaning of what Rashi interpreted, that heaviness of the head means subduing. What is subduing? It is when a person subdues before a great one and heeds the view of the great one. This means that if a little child tells something to a grown-up and the grown-up sees that what the child is saying makes sense, the grown-up will certainly listen to him. Yet he does not mean that the grown one subdued before the little one. Rather, what is subduing? If a person seeks the advice of the great one and what he should do, and the great one tells him, do this and that, and the person sees that it makes no sense at all, and if he asked someone if he should listen to what the great one said, he would certainly tell him that this makes no sense and he must not listen to him. Yet if that person subdues himself, meaning subjugates his reason and the reason of the public, which are against the reason of the great one, and listens to him, this is called subduing, when he listens to the great one above reason. And this is very difficult to do. And it is called, the matter is heavy to do. It is also called, I'm of heavy mouth and heavy tongue, said about Moses. Moses is called the faithful shepherd, since Moses is called faith. And with faith there is no mouth or tongue. For mouth and tongue mean that he explains the matters with mind and reason, while Moses is faith above reason.
1: From this we can understand what Rashi interprets about lightheadedness being the opposite of heaviness of the head, and why he does not interpret directly, but says that it is the opposite of heaviness of the head. It is because he wants to interpret to us more clearly what heaviness of the head is, that it is about faith above reason. This is why he tells us that lightheadedness is the opposite of faith above reason. In other words, he explains to us that there is nothing between them, but either faith above reason, called heaviness of the head or seriousness, or within reason, called lightheadedness. Since something that is clothed in mind and reason is easy for the head to agree for a person to do these actions, which are built on a foundation that the outer intellect understands. But if a person is told to do things that contradict the mind and reason, that is heaviness of the head. That is, it is a heavy burden for the intellect to tolerate. Therefore, when one is told to take upon himself the burden of the kingdom of heaven, as an ox to the burden and as a donkey to the load, he objects. According to the above, we can understand why the Mishnah says, quote, one does not pray unless with heaviness of the head, end quote. It means that if he has no heaviness of the head, he must not pray. And the Gemara says, quote, one does not pray out of lightheadedness, end quote. We were wondering, for here it means that if he has no lightheadedness, even though he has no heaviness of the head, he can already pray. This means that there is no in-between here. And according to the above, there really is no in-between. Rather, either he has faith above reason, called heaviness of the head, or he has faith within reason, which is called lightheadedness. Since it is easy for the mind to understand and agree, if the intellect mandates that he should do these actions. But in between, there is nothing. Therefore, one who wants to pray to the Creator certainly has faith, or he would not have come to pray. However, one, either he prays on a basis of faith within reason, called lightheadedness, as Rashi interpreted, that he has no subduing. B, or he prays with heaviness of the head, when he has submission, that is, he subdues his reason and does not look at it, as though it is worthless. And his entire basis is built on faith above reason. And now we can understand the question we asked. Why is prayer called work? Moreover, it is called work in the heart. It is known that work means that a person needs to do something that the body does not enjoy doing. This is called work. For this reason, a person cannot work without reward. But if a person enjoys the work, it is not regarded as exertion. This means that the same act that a person performs, to one who does not enjoy doing it, it is regarded as labor. And to another, who enjoys what he is doing, it is not regarded as labor or work. Hence, naturally, he does not need to receive any reward in return for it, because a person cannot do anything without pleasure. When he does something he does not enjoy, why does he do it?
0: The answer is that he is expecting to benefit from the work he is doing now at a later time, meaning that he will receive reward for the work and will enjoy. It follows that when one does something without pleasure, from where does he derive strength to work? We must say that he is looking at the reward, and this gives him fuel for the work. For example, assume that the at the Mall of Lubavitch lands at the airport, and he has a suitcase. He gives it to the porter, whose job is to take the suitcase to the cab. Afterwards, he will demand his payment for the work. This is so because he does not recognize the importance of the rabbi. Yet if the rabbi were to give the suitcase to one of his followers, and the rabbi would want to pay him for his work, the follower will not want to receive, since he already received pleasure while working, for he considers it a fortune to serve the rabbi. It is as we explained that a prayer should be with heaviness of the head, meaning when a person feels that he does not have faith above reason, meaning that the reason does not mandate him to work in order to bestow. Yet the person understands that the primary goal should be to be rewarded with adhesion with the Creator. And since the reason objects to this, he must go against reason. And this is very hard work, since he's asking the Creator to give him something to which all his organs object. It follows that each and every prayer he makes to the Creator has its special work. This is why a prayer is called work in the heart, meaning that he wants to go against the intellect and the mind, which tell him the complete opposite. This is why it is not called the work of the brain, since the work of the brain means that a person exerts to understand something with his mind and reason. But here he does not want to understand with his reason that we should serve the Creator in a state of knowing. Rather, he wants to serve the Creator specifically with faith above reason. This is why a prayer is called work in the heart. Accordingly, we should interpret one does not pray, for a prayer is a lack. When a person lacks something and cannot obtain his wish by himself, he asks others to help him. Therefore, when one comes to pray to the Creator to help him, he first needs to see what he really needs. Meaning, if he were given what he asks, he will be a complete person who lacks nothing. This pertains specifically to faith. When a person is rewarded with permanent faith above reason, he is rewarded with everything. And this is what they said: one does not pray unless with a lack of heaviness of the head, meaning for the Creator to give him the light of faith. Let's go to the lesson from January 9th, 2003.
1: Heaviness of the head in the work. What is it? Because we are opposite to the Creator, to the light in everything. So much so that we cannot imagine anything similar, close to it. Therefore, slowly, gradually, these qualities are revealed to us. which are in us, so that we don't stand opposite such a mountain that we can't even imagine how we'd look at it. This oppositeness is terrible, from here all the way to infinity. So we are shown slowly, gradually, how opposite we are. Opposite, meaning our entire form, you can imagine it as corporeal form, maybe, but our entire form, all of our qualities, are the complete opposite of the Creator. If we had one quality that is opposite, then we could measure that quality in comparison with the other qualities, which means that we would have a correct outlook from the other qualities. We'd be able to look at that one quality which is not right, which is opposite, then we'd be able to see it. But because our eyes, our hands, our sense of smell and hearing, all of our qualities are opposite, then we have no ability to see anything that isn't opposite, and so everything seems right. However, when this opposite form is revealed in the person, it needs to be a real revelation from above. Because there is no preparation in us, there's no beginning for us to see a contradiction, something that contradicts what exists. For that, there needs to be a very developed point in the heart, one quality which is external to this world. I need to have that quality in me, and then I will be able to check and critique through it, perhaps, all the rest of my qualities and my form. And so, it's only according to how much light we get from above and how much this quality gets cultivated, that point in the heart, then we can see how opposite we are. Before that, it's impossible. It's like, as we say, we have matter and antimatter, right? Something which is the complete opposite. But who knows that it's opposite? There needs to be some median point in the middle, something opposite. When a person begins to receive this opposite point, meaning the quality of the Creator within his qualities, from that point, which is the point in the heart, the point of the Creator, when he looks at all his other qualities, his general form, from that point, and sees how in him everything is opposite, then he truly gets that feeling called heaviness of the head. But it's not exactly heaviness of the head. He sees that still is not sufficient. So fine, so I'm opposite. You could say, go to the craftsman who made me. Meaning that from this state, you can also emerge without doing anything. But just be frivolous. Lightheadedness, right? Not to receive it. Well, it's fine. It's all right. That's how I continue. But the heaviness of the head, gravity and seriousness, this is after a person sees from the point in the heart his entire form as being opposite to divinity, to the extent that he's allowed to see it. It's still a very small form. It's not even the conception. And after that feeling, he needs to come to submission. Surrender. What does it mean? Surrender is not that I submit my qualities, subdue them before the qualities of the Creator. This submission is that I receive counsel, the counsel to work above reason with my qualities, and the acceptance of the work above reason, that is called work with heaviness of the head. Meaning it's not sufficient just to see the qualities, you also need to relate to them correctly. And then, of course, from this point, only one outcome can follow, which is prayer. Because a person sees how opposite he is, he's given that to see, that he has no ability to invert himself to the opposite form, to assume the opposite form, without assistance from above. And then he turns to the Creator with heaviness of the head, in a serious manner. And then he understands that this opposite form and the true form that he will receive if the Creator should help him, this was all given to him deliberately. These two forms were given to him deliberately to feel. In one, to feel bad, and in the other, to feel good. He wasn't given to feel these two states for no reason as being good or bad, but so that through that distinction, he will want to adhere to the Creator himself. And these two forms, which appear to him as being opposites, that's how he perceives them in his sensations. They are only means by which to adhere to the Creator. The truth is above these two forms. And the opposite from the status, the position of the Creator, who is above these two forms, if a person rejects his attitude towards his state according to lightheadedness or with heaviness of the head, then he disappears, vanishes completely from any relation to spirituality, so to speak. There is no intermediary state between lightheadedness and heaviness of the head. That state doesn't exist. It's like a person living, right, walking in the street, regular person, like all those people around us, a person who has no relation to the qualities, to his qualities, in comparison with the Creator's qualities. In spirituality, that discernment does not exist. And so it follows that our main work is to come to prayer. As prayer is called work in the heart. For it to be with heaviness of the head. And heaviness of the head, again, it's not because I see my qualities as being opposite to the Creator and then wanting to correct them, but rather it's a stage beyond that, that because I see that and I want to correct them, I submit in order to receive this counsel from the Creator to go and fix them, correct them above reason. That's really a bit about the article. You can discuss it at length. Any questions? Yes.
0: Nun 58. Third paragraph from the bottom. Our sages advise us what should a person pray for. They say, should pray out of heaviness of the head, meaning a person needs to see before he prays what he is lacking and pray for that deficiency. How can he tell what is lacking?
1: It's written that a person should pray from a lack, where he knows what he lacks. How to know what I'm lacking? I'm lacking just one thing. To see that my form is opposite to that of the Creator, which that I see within reason. I see it, I see, I feel. I perceive it, absorb it within me, right? There's nothing special here. It is special that the Creator made a miracle for me. He gave me this feeling, which is the opposite of what I usually feel. He gave me an additional vessel from the opposite world, different world, spiritual one. And then I have these two forms of vessels. One spark in order to bestow, which is called the grace of holiness, which is called the point in the heart. A spark from this shattered vessel, which remained this small candle. And the opposite, my egoistic qualities, my usual self. And then I can critique, examine, discuss, and decide that my form, to the extent that I can see it from the point in the heart, my form is opposite to that, opposite. This knowledge is still only the beginning of my relationship with spirituality. It's not yet entrance into spirituality. Many people feel it. People turn to us, they come here, they reach that feeling, and immediately they run away, go home and never return. Why? Because from here there is another step. Out of feeling my oppositeness to the Creator, I now need to reach the proper solution. What do I derive from these data? I need to relate to them correctly. To relate to them correctly, that's not me by myself going and searching for some means by which to improve myself, how to extract myself by my own power, bring myself to the degree of the Creator. If I look at it in that way, then I see that I can't, and then I break and I leave. I say, this work isn't for me, it's not even for people. The Creator is in His heavens, I'm on the earth. And you know, just let me live. It's better to shut my eyes rather than see everything being in this one nature. Not in the middle, it's awful, between spirituality and corporeality, to constantly feel that you're the opposite, that you're inferior, that you're opposite, that you're just, it's terrible, just a terrible sensation, despair. What for? Meaning the feeling of the distance, the gap between spirituality and corporeality must immediately come with the right act corresponding to that feeling. Otherwise, a person simply falls into despair, into the feeling of helplessness. And what does he gain by it? Yes? So the recognition of evil must serve as a springboard to jump immediately, well, as quickly as possible, at least, towards the work above reason, which I cannot do, but the Creator can do, and He does want to do it, and it is part of His plan to do it, to the extent that I now demand it of Him. Why should I demand it of Him? In that I need to value Him, I need to submit, I receive His counsel, by that I adhere to Him. Ultimately, it's adhesion. That's what you gain. So, if we process these data correctly, then a person needs a society to give him these forces of the right attitude by which to relate to the state. And then a person very quickly transitions to the next step. And that is called work with heaviness of the head, which is prayer already, actual prayer. A prayer to the Creator cannot be above reason. It cannot be, sorry, not above reason. That is clear. Because what is a prayer? My lack needs to be absorbed in the upper one, but I am not in the upper one. I can be heard by the upper one if I rise to him, if I elevate my lack to him. Elevating my lack to him, that means performing an action above reason. I take my own lack from my degree and I raise it to the degree of the upper one. How is that done? In contradiction to anything that you can imagine, that you can do. Meaning, although the situation looks critical to you, you need to see from within it only one outcome, that the Creator can help. Here it's a point which there's no logic to it. Our mind cannot transition us from this world to spirituality. There is some barrier in the middle. And only by accepting a screen over our state, a spiritual vessel, the intention to bestow, disconnection from all of my senses and mind, which say that. This is something that's impossible to explain, and only in that way is it possible for my desire to be absorbed in the upper one as prayer.
0: Student.
1: So this means that at any point where you see despair and the person tells himself the Creator can help, this is actually raising the lack. That he reaches complete despair and then he says the Creator can help at this point. Is that the raising of the lack?
0: I cannot tell you. You say, the minute I can't, the Creator can, by that I raise a deficiency, a lack. What does it mean that a person says it? Okay, a person says it. The things are not delivered according to the words. What can you do?
1: Now, from seeing the bad qualities that I feel towards my friends, in my friends, how do I... No. I can hate them, these qualities. This hatred, how can I ultimately see in it my recognition of evil?
0: We have... We have two ways for seeing our state. Us relative to the Creator and us relative to the society, to these strangers around us. Either the Creator or the friend, the society or the friend. It doesn't matter. Yeah, we have nothing else toward which I can check myself. So instead of the Creator, they give us a society. From the society, we can later come to the attitude toward the Creator. But eventually, we must reach a state where either the Creator or the society will be for us as the single form of measurement. Eventually, relative to my egoistic vessels, it doesn't matter who's on the outside. If it matters, then it's in order to receive, I make all kind of calculations here, who I should do it with more, and who I should have a better relationship with, and less than good relationship, and so on and so forth. But by that, I'm simply lying to myself. If I to measure correctly my effort as a corrected vessel or a correct vessel, then first of all, the Creator or the society, they have to be the same for me. Then I reset my will to receive to zero, and from that point I can begin to measure. Then I don't have the deviation. I don't have the deviation, that inner, internal deviation. You understand? My instrument looks correctly from myself and out to the outside, outwardly. When I look from within me outwardly in the correct way, I need to see now. I can see now. Then what then? Where is my attitude indeed? I can see it, and from that I begin to work. Meaning it can't be that this lie, that something from the outside relative to the will to receive is different relative to the will to receive. It can't be that this lie will simply cover my eyes. Otherwise, I'm not in the correct reality at all. Now, it doesn't mean that I need to now go and bestow to everyone and force myself to be courteous to everyone and serve everyone. People think that this is how it should be. Also, they demand it. Oh, you're a Kabbalist. How do you treat me now that you've heard about my some problem of mine? You should run off and take care of it right away. There are people who say it to me. I need to relate to each and everyone outside of me in order to reset my instruments. I'm not coming to serve the world or serve the friend relative to his egoistic form.

0: Is that enough?
1: You want me to keep going? I didn't answer. What was the question?
2: I see within the feeling, not the mind, in the qualities, in the friends, I see the qualities, I see their bad attitude. I recognize their evil. How to see it within me? It's my fault, after all.
1: No.
2: I see the recognition of evil in him, not in myself.
1: When you look at the friend, you recognize the evil in him. How can you see the evil in you? Right?
0: So,
1: again, this is the problem. That can make us make a mistake. You cannot say now, no, all the evil that I see in the other, it's evil because my vessels are uncorrected and my friend is actually an angel, the creator. You can't say it. Not that you cannot say it because of your stature, but because this state is also incorrect. It's not the real state. Rather, we're all corrupt and we're all opposite from the Creator. However, if I am trying to measure my vessels, my internal vessels, relative to others, then I say my egoistic attitude toward the others, then these others, either the Creator or the created beings or the friends, it's the same thing. I'm me and the egoist. It's the same thing. Those that are outside of me. But those that are outside of me, they are the friends, the created being. Also, they're also egoists. So either the Creator, meaning the altruistic quality, eternal, absolute, there is a difference between them. There's a great difference. If I will speak like you, that my attitude to others is bad because I am bad and they're good, I'll have no one to work with. This attitude is incorrect. Then I will not measure them according to how they are. I will measure them according to how they should be in the end of correction. It's not good. Meaning I need to see correctly myself and them. And then I can connect with them together to reach correction. I need to see the friends not as corrected. I need to see them as who they are. So I'll have a society. I'll have someone with whom I go out to attack together. I see that we cannot arrange this view, this outlook. How should I put it? Maybe a few more questions. I'm still not grasping where is the difficulty in connecting this attitude.
2: There's a problem where if we read about these things, and then let's say various things happen in reality, in life, which are difficult, inconvenient, unpleasant, and we read about this here, and then maybe we actually do try to feel it in the work above reason, through faith, and you tell yourself, wait, so what's happening to me is not good. It's not bad. It's actually good because it's concealment and...
1: It's incorrect. It's like he said, if what's happening to you, you say it's a good thing and not a bad thing, and although you feel bad, it's simply a lie. It's a lie. It's a chassidism. It's a, the common people say it like that. And that's the difference between the reason of landlords and the reason of Torah, between religion and the wisdom of Kabbalah. You're simply lying to yourself. No. No, what the Creator did, it's all for the good, and the beating that I get is also good. It's not, those are not blows, those are good things. I simply can't feel them as good. So, are you feeling good or not? No. So, why are you moving? Well, Why are you lying to yourself? Well, who are you lying to? Your heart is exactly in the upper partsuf, as we learn in the in Ima Ila. She's in the posterior now, relative to Abba. She doesn't receive your prayer because your prayer is not real. It's false. So if you lie even more to yourself, then you'll be even further from the truth. If I receive a blow and I say, this is good, but it's good, and I pray and I'm grateful for it, then it's a lie. So how can I reach the recognition of evil and above reason? That's what he's saying, right? So you don't grasp reality, you don't perceive it correctly. First of all, the judge has only what his eyes can see. After feeling yourself as bad, and you need to relate to this, if I'm not for myself, then who is it for me?
2: And if it doesn't help,
1: your problem is that you don't wish to live in this clash of opinions, this inner clash. You don't want to be there. You know, it's easier to say, thank God, everything in the hands of the Creator, everything is good, there's no one besides Him, and I live like that, and that's it, what do I care? That's one way. Or the other, meaning to live like the entire religious population, that in everything they seemingly trust, put their trust in the heavens, because there's seemingly no criticism. They don't live this life. They simply erase this life and wish to adhere to them to, oh, the Creator is fine, and that's it. Even now, see, right before the war in Nebuch, I don't need to wear a gas mask during the war. I don't need anything. War, not war, there's nothing. They don't accept life. They don't live life from which they need to rise, seemingly, right? Rise from reality to the end of correction by their own efforts. So why do they do it? They don't do it because they don't connect these two points. They seemingly adhere themselves to the heavens, and that's it, we're done. Or they live like the seculars, where the heaven is completely non-existent. We live here on the in the land, and what we have is what we have, and we're done. This humanity exists in these two points. If you're in one point or the other, you get along quite well. Somehow you shut your eyes about, you know, the other point, either the secular or a religious, and there's no problem. It's this ideology. You got it in life, and that's it, this philosophy. And that's how you want to relate to, right? My friend is an angel, right? He's the Creator, and I treat him like that. Or the other way around. No, you need with that to see. What does it mean to get it to see? Because for the sake of my connection with the friends, I need to see, I need to know that through them I can truly feel where am I relative to the Creator, which is what I relate to, seemingly as my future point of Keter. For the sake of connecting with them, in order to reach the Creator, I need these deficiencies of mine and of theirs, and I need to connect them together and see them as little ones, and live specifically from these clashing viewpoints. There's nothing you can do. Otherwise, if you will not have the gap, if you won't have this gap. Ultimately, it's the gap between the lower one and the upper one. It's the gap between within reason and above reason. It's the gap from which you will desire the help of the Creator. And naturally, we can tolerate everything, except to be in this the clash of between the light and the vessel, let's say. This is the bitush, the clash, the striking, where there's seemingly no way out of it, only above reason. And this point, cannot be felt in us as good, as convenient, because it lacks foundation in nature. It's not a problem to cleave, to adhere oneself to the Creator. It's not a problem. Many people who do it, Gentiles, Jews, you know, it's like getting drunk. Or the other way around, to be inside of reality, or disconnected from reality. Humanity is doing that, only that. Either drugs or the real reality, it's not a problem. You can be in both states. The middle point between them is a point that cannot exist in a person unless he perceives himself above reason. Otherwise, he cannot be in it. He immediately runs off either to one or the other. It doesn't exist in and of itself. Why? Because imagine, we need to rise to the upper one, be in the upper degree with our deficiency of the lower one. How is that possible? How can the lack of the lower one be incorporated entirely in the upper one? That's the point. You can reconcile it in your intellect, in your mind. It's also how we learn in Kabbalah. The lack of the lower one is in the upper one. It's unreal. In the upper degree, upper qualities. In the lower degree, qualities of the lower one. How can the lower one ascend to the upper one? If he ascends to the upper one, it becomes like him, that's okay. But he remains with his lack, with his deficiency in the upper one. I mean, against the upper one, in contradiction, in conflict with the upper one, nevertheless, on the degree of the upper one, you find there the lack of the lower one. This is unreal. And of course, we are running away from this. You can't exist in it even for a second unless there's a special force here called above reason.
2: So when acting badly, or if a person feels bad, for example, and he feels bad, then why is it revealed? He's asking not to feel bad. He's asking for himself. What is he doing by that?
1: We discussed this a lot already. Person always prays to feel good. Question is, what is good? So it depends on how he arranges his ladder of values. Good for me, or to egoistically belong to this world, or egoistically belong to the next world, or in a way where I have a tiny attitude to the Creator, which is seemingly not egoistic. This is called lo lishma. From that, there's an inversion. You're constantly searching, and this is beautiful. You're searching for a way to enter spirituality from corporeality, from in order to receive, to in order to bestow. How can we arrange this doorway so there will not be a contradiction here, but rather it will be a certain passageway, a bridge or a tunnel, right, that goes directly. There's nothing like that. Until the Red Sea parts, there is no passage. It's very simple. And that's why a person is running away. There are those that miraculously, really, a miracle from the heavens, miraculously they're able to hold on. You see, 100 people here that sit in front of me and a few 100 more in the external circle, but the rest are unable to do it. Either they're not ripe, or they tried a lot, a few thousand people who passed through this place and left, because to hold on to this point, to be dependent on it, to connect it to it, to try to live in it, it's constantly this inner split, where you are a complete zero in your opinion, your intellect, your experience, everything.
0: Ken.
3: Annulment before the upper one is through coercion.
4: It is written that there is no coercion in spirituality. Annulment before the upper one. Is that not coercion from the perspective of the upper one toward us? Right? In other words, according to the story, the Creator really does give Pharaoh the evil inclination and then comes to him to strike him. And poor Pharaoh doesn't know where to run because he cannot run. He is completely 100% opposite qualities, so where would he run? So it's really, there's no form that is poorer, more pathetic, more terrible than the way that the Creator relates to Pharaoh, right? Is it suitable for the Creator to do this with a created being with all of his qualities? Is that what you're asking?
3: No, not on behalf of the Creator, on behalf of the created being, is choosing the upper one's reason through coercion on myself.
4: If there's choice on the part of the upper one?
3: If I have to annul my mind towards the upper one's mind, so it's against my body and my own brain, do I do it through internal coercion? Do I force myself with the bit of force I get from society? So I force myself to go against myself?
4: Oh, you're asking this.

0: If you're saying, my choice is, quote unquote, my choice, and the Creator is not the choice, it's because there's no choice. So if I suffer blows, and they tell me, in some way, I see that if I move to another state, another nature, I don't know what it is, let's say, but by this I get rid of the blows. So this is called choosing. It's the same will to receive. Chooses that it's better to die just in order not to feel the blows. The blows are that bad. They are worse than death. It's better if I don't feel myself as if I don't exist, as long as I don't feel this suffering. In other words, the feeling of death was created, the feeling of losing, the feeling that it's better not to feel, not to exist in my senses, is easier than the blows. Well, and this is called choosing by myself to belong to the Creator, to spirituality, to eternity, right? Yeah. Who told you that in this is your free choice, and in this you have a free act and not coercion? It's not in this. On the contrary, he strikes him until and tells him, grow. Strikes him until he says, I want. You have many such sayings about the blows. And about the will to receive, wanting to get rid of itself only through blows, there's no question about that, except there is no free choice here.
1: So when we say that a person has to annul and subdue himself as an ox to the load,
0: this is what we said here, as an ox to the burden and as a donkey to the load. The free choice is what we said here. It's not to see myself as worse than the Creator and not wanting to leave my nature and take the Creator's nature. This I decide egoistically, that it's worthwhile for me. But to want to receive advice how to do it above reason.
1: What's that?
0: And this you don't know. I agree with this. In this, we seemingly have a choice. Only about this, it is written there, strengthen yourself on the path, as he says in the introduction to the study of the Ten Sefirot. The Creator places one's hand on the good fate, good fortune, and says, take this. He doesn't say, change bad for good. There's nothing to say about that. A person chooses this without, that's not called a choice. Any created being, still vegetative, animate, and speaking, chooses the good instead of the bad. That's not choosing. This is nature compelling me. Even before I think, before I speak, I do it. It's automatic. There's no decision here. No decision. When our chemist, where is he? He's always late. When he examines some material, which chemical substance connects with the other, and what comes out of this reaction, what equivalence, how do we say it in chemistry, how they connect in there, what they do there, it's all egoistic actions, how one substance controls another substance with the qualities and everything, and in the end, a third material comes out. There is no free choice here. He examines laws within matter. The same laws apply to our matter. And in the matter of the still vegetative animate and speaking within us. In other words, in our thoughts and desires and qualities and feelings and anything attributed all to anything that you attribute to our humanity. It is all according to the same laws. Why even talk about it? It's sealed.
1: But I have to work with it.
0: You don't work with this at all. In this you feel there's nothing to work here. This works without asking you. Now, you see how you're sitting? Now you decide, I'll sit in it differently. Who decides based on what?

0: What information is received, it's all included inside, in you. What is it that is your doing? What do you have that it is your doing? The biological body constantly does, or it chooses internally what it needs to do between all the materials and elements and things, and also externally, the general law that operates how materials connect and thoughts and desires and how the data is processed. It's all called desire to enjoy. It's this whole structure called desire to enjoy the person. It can be a beast. It doesn't matter who or what. So we're not asking about this nature. Enough relating to it. It should be already clear to us that it's all us, and we don't ask about that. These are clear laws that the Creator created to begin with. Don't ask about them. It's simply, you want to get into it? Get into it. You have science on all kinds of levels. You have psychology as well, and medicine and chemistry. Nature is studied on all levels. On all levels, we study the will to receive, and through science we can research it correctly and exactly. But what would that give us? Because by this we don't do anything. By this we only see how the Creator created the will to receive. Created. Well, and then what? By this we don't emerge from the will to receive, and we cannot improve it. We can't do anything. We're only testing how it operates with all its qualities, with all its possibilities. That's it. You heat it up with its chemistry, so it operates a little differently. We cool it, we apply pressures. The same applies, the same happens with us in our thoughts or in our desires. Forget about this nature. That's the will to receive. In it, you cannot change anything, only study the laws.
1: So the advice to go above reason.
0: So our work is above reason, above reason. It's not within the will to receive at all. Therefore, Kabbalah, although it's called the wisdom of Kabbalah, of reception, it is still the wisdom of the hidden, not from within the will to receive itself. Because within the will to receive, what do we get from all of our science? Physics, chemistry, electronics, psychology even, which is not a science. We don't even know how to research. But what do we get out of it? We see that as much as we research, we're still the same. We get no benefit from it.
1: So, I don't understand. What does it mean to strengthen myself towards breaking into above reason?
0: Above reason means to accept the advice of the Creator, to be incorporated in Him. Now, to be incorporated in Him, not from within the will to receive. If I, from within the will to receive, imagine some other state, which, say, in me, it's called the will to bestow. It's the same will to receive, except I imagine it to be like that. Right?
1: Yeah, but what do you do?
0: Right. What do you do? In other words, I need to receive from the Creator something that is not within the will to receive. Can I ask for such a thing? If I'm inside the will to receive? I also cannot. I cannot. So what can I do? So I'm told that what I can do is the preparation. It's called strengthening. That I need to work with other people outside of me. Egoistically, I begin to discover that the way I relate to them, yeah, and the way I relate to myself, there's a gap between them. And from that gap, I begin to learn who I am. I have a laboratory in this world. Listen, don't reject it. You don't want to accept it. I understand. But it is. In this world, you have a laboratory within your will to receive. Within that nature, you have it's truly a rare possibility. Only because the soul was divided. So you have a possibility to see within your will to receive some kind of a compatibility, a projection, how there is a gap between corporeality and spirituality. He said, as there is a gap between corporeality and spirituality, a contradiction, oppositeness, so there is a gap between your relation to yourself and your relation to others. And the beauty is that within your egoism, you can see it and study it. But if you study it simply within the egoism, then you end up with psychology. If I'm nice or not nice, I should be courteous and kind, etc. You get all kinds of nonsense that that humanity likes to take pride in. Yeah, like nice people. But if you study that these things are in order to somehow imagine my relation to spirituality, to the Creator, then you get, as a branch and root, some sort of a feeling which is truly called, how should I put it? It is truly called the point through which you begin, from this recognition of evil, you begin to yearn to adhere to the Creator, as he describes in the letters. Just like someone who is lovesick. But this comes only through the recognition of your relation toward the friend.
1: What strengthens against that?
0: What strengthens is I and the Creator, I and godliness. It's not in concealment. I have the patsuf, the face of the friend in front of me. But if I accept him, that I'm working with him in order to find that point, my relation to godliness. Otherwise, I have no place where I can work with it. It's truly, it's a desk, like a laboratory desk. I don't have that foundation. Today I don't really have the words. I'm in something else. Yes.
1: So how to bestow to a friend?
0: Guys, we are already running to other things.
2: Zhenya
0: from Moscow says, Litva. Heaviness of the head is called faith above reason. Lightness of the head is called faith within reason. And faith below reason is called headlessness. Okay. And then someone else asks, if this is so, it turns out that a person who is the sacred still is a person without a head. True. He is a headless person, but a person who does not relate, who has no relation whatsoever to godliness, that doesn't exist. Without a head and not existing, these are two different things. Oh, this is true, what they're telling us from Moscow. That, so, a real prayer to the Creator for correcting myself is a result or an implementation of the recognition of evil. Correct.

0: Okay, they're asking about actual work between the friends, and that's not exactly on the topic. How to come to a state where the prayer is not a false prayer? All our prayers are like that, except we say Israel's prayers have concluded, have ended. When a person comes to a state where he can no longer raise the prayer, then he comes to a state where it's the real prayer. Before that, all the prayers are prayers that are still still not genuine. But we need to. We say we have to pray. I wish you prayed all day, and prayers with heaviness of the heart, of the head. But when they're all, when they all end, then it's the real prayer. Okay. The bottom line is, we have to understand that what we understand does not do anything, right? That's it. Our intellect remains with its filling. Just imagine, if now you came out of this conversation full, understanding, satisfied with understanding, with filling yourself, everything is clear. Well, and now you're coming out the opposite. Everything is screwed up. I don't understand anything. This Lightman, he probably also doesn't know what he's talking about. And in general, this whole path, I don't know how to continue and what step to take. And what this and what's the difference between them? Besides the inner false feeling?
1: It's false.
0: Well, yes, but it's false because you don't know why you were given this feeling. Yes. Where are we?
2: Let's share impressions from the lesson and what from it we're taking to implement in the 10.
3: We talked about
0: heaviness of the head, meaning going above reason, and the most important is to come to the prayer and the work in the heart, that it will be with a heavy head or heavy mind. It's not only correcting my qualities, I am correcting myself above reason. I want to elevate my deficiency to the upper one and adhere to him.
2: And there's the point in the heart that is the miracle. What is the miracle? That I can feel that I'm opposite the Creator.
0: And this oppositeness is an invitation for a correction. Meaning, the heaviness of the head is not only to feel the oppositeness, but also to accept the advice of the Creator, to be incorporated with Him. And the whole contradiction between the heart and the point in the heart is intolerable. And that's why we keep running away from this outlook. And to hang on to it, we need help from above. And this we have to ask.
2: And I need to relate to everybody in order to reset my vessels. For this, there's a work to see our relation towards the others and towards myself. Then in that relation, we turn to the Creator to correct us.
0: Otherwise, we cannot jump from the corporeal world to the spiritual world because there is a partition. And we constantly want to have a tunnel a smooth transition, but it's not smooth. It passes through the friend's faces.
2: He was saying about our freedom of choice that what we were saying here, the freedom of choice, isn't to see myself as worse of the Creator and not to want to let go of my nature and take the Creator's nature. This is me egoistically deciding that it's worth it, but it's how to do it above reason.
0: We get these counsels from the friends. We see what the friends are doing. We envy them. Everyone tries together. And for the most part, we don't know what we're doing, but we make efforts. The question is, how do we bring it to the 10? It's a question.
2: Very rich lesson. Many things in it, mainly the matter of the work before society, recognition of evil, and faith above reason, that is expressed in prayer. Even our prayers are egoistic. Maybe in that you can summarize the lesson that you only come out of the lesson confused, but that specifically summarizes the prayer, that a person reaches a state where he says, I don't have a prayer left, that even that he can't rise, then he's truly in the right prayer.
0: The gap between spirituality and corporeality is how I relate to myself, as opposed to how I relate to the friends. Of course, there's a gap here in favor of myself. And in our egoism, there's the ability to study it and see it to the extent that, and assuming that we are truly facing others and working with them, vis-a-vis them. So there's psychology. Well, you see the difference between you and others, so you want to behave nicely. But when you have a goal, you have a better way to, a more precise way to measure it, and that's already Kabbalah.
2: And how do we start? I heard that God said that the Creator and the group need to be as one. That is the starting point where I annul the will to receive and I can see where I am.
0: Yeah, that's the main point with respect to which we have to measure ourselves. And naturally, a person runs away from that as well. He says, the friends are corrupted, I'm corrupted. But this is seemingly is not using the two ends of, if I'm not for me, who is for me? And the judge is only what his eyes can see. And opposite that. And that's why it's hard to maintain it, that there's none else besides him, and the society is perfect.
2: Let's go to the next part, but sing a song first.

0: אנחנו נלמד מתוך שיעור עם טס,
1: We'll study the study of the ten spherot with Rabash. We're going to read from the study of the ten spherot, part 5.
0: אנחנו באור פנימי, אות ממבב,
1: בדבר... Inner light of item 46, in the words, but the male and the female is greater than the male. Before that, we're going to read from the study of the ten spherot, part 5, item 46, in the words of the Ari. 46. Afterwards, it returned to being not mati, not expanding in Keter. And then it expands in Chochman, Bina, and Chesed. And then it does not expand in Gvura, expands in Tiferet, and does not expand in Netzach, expands in Hod, and does not expand in Yesod, as it ascended in Hod. At that time, it turns its anterior and gives light to Malchut, below, in her place. And then, it expands in Malchut. Now, the first phases are complete, which is the reality of the expansion. Thus, all ten lights have reached Malchut. Now, let's listen to the lesson with Rabash.
2: I'll start again with the word starting, however, the male. So he mentioned below. Well, I'll start again. However, in the male and female, in the vessel of Binah, the female is greater than the male. But this is a different type, not coarseness. It's a different phase that we either call smaller or bigger. So what else did we learn there? In the first type of Keter Chochmah, that the male was bigger. Here, the female is bigger. In what is she bigger? Not the coarseness, so in what? This is called Gal and this is called Vak. So we ask, why is this called Gal? It's a record of clothing that remained in the place of Keter, called Gal. But the light that it has is called male. It comes from the coupling in the vessel of Chochmah on the two bits. Since the coupling that was in the upper one that descended to the lower one received from it, it's called birth, that is considered Vak. According to that, the record of the first expansion is called Gav. Why is that a female? Because it did not have light. Why? Because it couldn't extend any. But the male is called that they extended on phase two of clothing, just that phase two wasn't in her own vessel. It was the phase two of coarseness in the upper vessel. That's why phase two of coarseness in the upper vessels only have Vak. Again, always when we learn about the coupling on some degree and the upper one extends to the lower one, we don't say that the lower one receives Vak. So we ask, why, when the coupling happens in the upper one and the lower one receives that degree, the upper one is only Vak? So answer, there's a huge difference between the upper degree to the lower one. What? We say that since the light changed, that the last phase was lost, it cannot be that Bina would have phase two of coarseness to be able to perform a coupling. So if so, who performed the coupling on the second coarseness? Only the upper one can, not the lower one. The lower one can perform the coupling. That's why it's luck. But on a degree, for instance, if Patsuf Gargalta performs a coupling on phase three of coarseness and gives it to Ab, also Ab has phase three of coarseness. So Bina can't have phase two of coarseness because of the changing of the lights. So who could perform a coupling on phase two? Only in the vessel of Chokhmah. That's why it receives what it extended from the upper one, only to Vak. Also, although the male in the vessel of Keter is a record considered devoid of light, that absence concerns only its gal. From the perspective of Vak, however, it is full of light. Is that clear? Also, although the male in the vessel of Keter is a record considered devoid of light, what does he want here? According to what we explained now, the male is smaller. Wait, not that. After we said that the record, even though it's bigger, the record of clothing, still it's called female, since she has no light. If so, the male is greater. So why do we say that in the vessel of Keter and in the vessel of Chokhmah, the male is bigger? Why? Since it has a greater coarseness, but it doesn't have light. It has to be female, as we say, that phase two of clothing in the vessel of Bina, that is a female. Why do we call it a male? Because it has a greater degree? We see here too, phase two of clothing that is a greater degree, which is Ga. Still, we say that it's a female. If so, let's say the male, which is the vessel of Chokhmah, is also called female. So this question is clear, but let's see the explanation. Although the male in the vessel of Keter is a record considered devoid of light, that absence concerns only the gal. From the perspective of the vak, however, it is full of light. What is written here? It's the same thing. So why here is phase two? We can say the same thing. It has vak. But actually, in Keter and Chokhmah, I'll say it does have vak. Here it has nothing. We can interpret it this way. We learned that the closeness of 4-3 of Keter, phase 3 over 2 of the vessel of Chokhmah, was a direction that the record that remains from the clothing cannot extend anything. But by the participation of the coarseness of the female, we learned that it extended vak. Every clothing is only vak. So we see that he needs its female to give him the screen and coarseness to be able to extend vak of lights. But here, in the vessel of Bina, what does the record of the clothing give the me'or, which is called the degree that comes out of the vessel of Chokhmah. Nothing. If so, the record of clothing needs this coarseness. Nothing. If so, I think that the record of clothing has no light. So what am I speaking of? If it has no light, why are we mentioning it? Yes, we're mentioning the record of clothing of female in addition to the male called Vak of phase two that came out in the vessel of Chokhmah. Afterwards, a hay was born, that from it another clothing came out of phase four. Sorry, no, from the clothing of Gah comes out four, and from Vak comes the Vav. But also Binah, no one gives anything to the other. That's why I say that the male is called male, and the records, even though it's Gah called female, there's nothing to give. If so, what does it mean, female? It's a completely different type. We're not speaking about the female like phase three over four over three, where there was a female, the screen and coarseness. Here, it's exactly the opposite. It's called the female that can't give anything of the male and female. Now we'll learn the third type. Yeah. In the male and female of Vak, of Zeranpin, there are many discernments. The male, which is the light of Zeranpin, coarseness of phase one, it is emanated by Chokhmah, which is the light of Chesed. That he, again, the male, which is the light of Zeranpin, is emanated by Chokhmah. The light of Chokhmah gave Zeranpin to the vessel of Chesed, which is the light of Chesed in the vessel of Binah. Afterwards, it explained the light from the vessel of Binah into the vessel of Zeranpin. That's simple. The female, however, is a consequence of Binah, meaning a hay that was emanated by the Zon of Binah. What does he tell us? Why is it called male? Because what is born from the vessel of Chokhmah. Why is hay called female? Because of what gives birth from Binah called a female. He doesn't say any other reason. That's the third type. What is that type? That male and female I can only discern from the ones who give birth to them. That's what he says. It was born from Chokhmah, and she was born from phase one, was born from phase two, which is the vessel of Chokhmah, and the hay is born from two, which is the vessel of Binah. There's also a fourth type. We must still discern another phase of male and female there, namely the male and female in Yesod Malchut. There, the male is smaller than the female. Like in the vessel of Binah, in Zeranpin, we learn the male is greater. Phase one is more important than the hay. But here in Yesod, he says that the male is greater than the female. Why? Since the male in the vessel of Yesod, in the phase of Vav without a Rosh inside the hay, which is extended from the male of Binah, which is the phase of Vak. What it received from the coupling before the light that came out on the coupling of the two bit in the vessel of Chochmah. So what is he saying here? The male is the phase of Vav without a Rosh. Inside the hay, which is extended from the male of Binah, which is the phase of Vak. From the degree it came out on the coupling that was on the two bit of the vessel of Chochmah, and the Vak in this place took Binah, and it's called light. It's called male because it's light. But phase four, even though it's Gal, but it's only female because it's only the record of phase four. We learned that the Vak received the Yesod, and phase four got Malchut. Nevertheless, they are not in the same vessel, but rather the male is the upper vessel, which is Yesod, and the female is in the lower vessel, which is Malchut. This is a bit difficult. Why? We learned that Hay received the Yesod earlier, so we can see that the male and the female are in the vessel of Yesod. What's he saying here? That they divided. Afterwards, we learn that they divided. So maybe he wants to say that even though the male is, the male is smaller, and the female is Gal, so you can understand that who should have the Gal, the four, in Yesod? And it won't go below the Vav. So we see the opposite, that the Vav remains in Yesod and afterwards ascends again. So what descends? The Dalit, four. That's what you asked yesterday. So what should be here? The Vav, which is Vak, will go down below, and the Gal, phase four, will remain above in Yesod. But we see the opposite. What goes down? The phase four. And the Vav, that is a smaller degree, remains in Yesod. Afterward, it ascends upward, but doesn't descend downward. So it should be the opposite. Who should go below? The Vav.
0: נעבור לחלק הבא של השיעור, לימוד בין חברים.
1: We'll move to the next part of the lesson, studying with friends.

0: נעבור עכשיו ללימוד בין חברים בהנחיית
1: הסיעה. Now we'll move to studying with friends, led by Mac 25.

0: Творец, я думаю о друзьях, о том, как каждый из них идет своим.
1: The Creator, I'm thinking about the friends, about how each one follows his inner way, quietly, without words, and you see how much efforts they are making. Even though it is not seen on the outside, you know what hurts them. And I have no doubt. I cannot stop holding on to them. I want you to give them inner quality, inner tranquility. But peace, it doesn't come from answers, but from confidence that they can continue even when things are not clear. Give them confidence that they're on the right path and that their efforts are not in vain, that even the smallest step is important and contributes to everyone and connects us stronger, so that not only will we know about each other, but actually feel each other. So we can hold each other and support each other even without words, so that the power of one friend will become the support of the other friend. And if someone feels emptiness, it will not shut him down, but will become a point of light that will lift him and teach us how to help the friends, connect us, complement us where we cannot. We thank you for having one another. It is more than we can even appreciate. Amen.
2: Hello, dear friends. This was the prayer of our friends Donat that came from all of our 10 Mach 25 that was rewarded in giving this part of the lesson. As we saw in the clip, we're from different countries: Norway, Spain, Latvia. But imagine for yourself that while our 10 is together, that's 5 years already, we've been meeting in different countries, different times, and there are 10s that all the friends live in the same country, but they don't meet so much, or maybe rarely. But nothing can exchange a physical connection. Lately, we'll share with you that we have seen a gap in our 10, that we were divided into two camps, but something brought us back together, and that was the preparation for the lesson that we are now going to give together, as you see. So how is this not a gift from the Creator? So friends, dear friends, let's give gifts to one another as the Creator gives us gifts.
3: Рабаш, письмо номер 40. Каждый подарок, который он...
1: Рабаш, letter number 40. Each gift that he gives to his friend is like a bullet that makes a hollow in the stone. And although the first bullet only scratches the stone, when the second bullet hits the same place, it already makes a notch, and the third one makes a hole. And through the bullets that he shoots repeatedly, the hole becomes a hollow in his friend's heart of stone, where all the presents gather. And each gift becomes a spark of love, until all the sparks of love accumulate in the hollow of the stony heart and become a flame.
2: We heard what our teacher Rabash says about the importance of giving a gift, what changes it makes in us, in the friend's heart. So now, an active workshop, the question is, what is that gift that you can give the friend in order to prepare them to the Congress? What is the best gift you can give the friends to prepare them for the Congress?
1: My gift is my deficiency.
4: It
1: is what I can give. What is the deficiency? I've said that because of the ten, we can see the actual reality. I want to feel what is the actual reality together.
2: Yeah, and this importance that every friend gives is something that gives forces to hold on to the right relation of what bestow is. Why is it opposite of me? How I should ask, what to ask for, what should be the attitude to society, why specifically through them I have the right observation to the Creator. This whole depiction, to organize it correctly, emotionally, is what we can help each other do.
1: The gift I can give to the friends is to increase the importance of the Congress, to give support, both physical and spiritual, and a request for everyone from the Creator to help. Help each of us reach our common goal.
5: גם רayon הזה וברצון הזה לתת מתנה לחברים זה כבר דבר גדול, זה כבר מתנה.
2: Also, this desire to give gifts to the friends, it's already something great. It's already a gift.
1: Yeah, a gift to the friends in both physical things, in encouraging them in the greatness of the goal, and in prayer, although it sometimes doesn't seem like it helps. It is against the will to receive, but we have to work in that and also encourage all the friends.
2: A gift. It seems like every yearning of a person is a gift. He can get it from the books, but especially from the friends. I was really inspired by the preparation today. I think it was now it's 25, I think Mach 22 did the preparation. So again, it was very simple on one hand. On the other hand, there was so much yearning and a desire to give the friend a yearning to the goal. I think that's a kind of a gift.
1: Yeah, and the gift is to recognize that we are headed toward a Congress, that there was nothing like it before, and to do it together with everyone participating and see the greatness and importance and feel this Congress is something new, not as a regular Congress, but I feel it, and it's felt in the tent that it's something that's never been done. It's a new place. Everything is new. The content, it's all on us. And if we express our deficiency and yearning with relation to these gifts, then we will receive, we have already received gifts from above.
2: Yeah, and I pray for the friends also.
1: Basically, all the preparations we're doing for the Congress, we have to bring in our inner approach that we would like, that from these operations we will relate to the Creator and to the society as equal, that it will be as great in our eyes, at least as much as we imagine the Creator to be. But we know that the real picture of the Creator cannot be separated from the image of the society. So we really want to connect and merge these pictures so they become one, and the greatness of the society, of the Creator, will be as the greatness of the society.
2: What is the gift, and how can I give a spiritual gift to my friends and to the Rav?
1: Well, this is what we learn about the group, the society. Arvut, mutual responsibility, connection, mutual support. We need all that. We need to nurture all that together. And for all of us to come to a state where we feel the Creator in our common kli, the level of connection with Him, how we are drawn and feel Him. This is basically the connection between us. And to the extent of our of the connection between us, we will feel that gift that each of us gives to his friend.
4: Kiev.
2: What gift can I give the Creator?
1: The fact that you are constantly thinking about him and the group and organizing the group in order to come closer to the Creator as much as possible.
4: А можна от коли человеку даришь подарок, то можна
2: When a person somebody gives them a gift, so you can get some kind of response, you can feel whether he likes it or not. In this work with the friends, with the ten, can I feel the response of the Creator, whether he enjoys this work or not?
1: Without a doubt, we can feel it. There's no doubt that we can feel it, but not immediately, because in the meantime, we don't have real love in relation to the Creator. We don't feel Him as near, as close. So it takes time, but every time we try to direct ourselves this way toward Him and want to feel our relation, his relation to us, in us. In this way, we come closer and closer until we begin to feel that this is the connection between us.
2: Where do we feel his attitude in our relations in the ten?
1: Yes, usually it's toward the whole ten.
6: Мы настроены серьезно и решительно. Наш путь от конгресса до конгресса.
2: Yeah, we're directed.
6: Это новый вызов. Десятка магнитов.
2: From Congress to Congress, it's a new calling. And Mach 25, we're going through really not simple states and. Where the Kabbalists also saw them in advance, and we see that after every effort, there's a gift from the Creator. So how to reach

0: and with great fear, relating to the connection with the friends, watching over everything that the Creator gave him. A friend is the one who you acquired, that you invested in, and not to be afraid to invest in him. We have to do everything to awaken the inspiration in the friend so he can see how much concern you have for him. And if there's an opportunity to meet physically with the friends, that's the greatest gift. Even if a friend tries to give a gift, whether books or whiskey, the main thing for us is that he came physically. And also the friends that are in the same city, we see how important it is to meet physically. But if you try and see it from our own eyes, so they take the Congress even more seriously. So we are going to be incorporated from 800 tens and 800 Congresses. That's the greatest gift to the Creator, that from every gathering He will get contentment. We have to take it very seriously and treat this event with fear and not in frivolity, not to take a step back without any doubts. So let's prepare this gift to the Creator along with Him. And He will bless us.
1: L'chaim, after such words, how to continue the topic of gifts? Because a gift is not an object. It's a real examination to what extent I feel the friends. Am I really trying to understand what is especially important for him, for his taste, his liking, his situation? I immediately emerge from myself. As Bala Sulam writes that you build the love for the friends through actions. So the gift is one of those things, of those actions, through which we build the connection. To give something salty to someone who likes salty things and sweet to those who like sweets. But here begins the way to exit my own ego. And most important, the gift does not end at the moment of the giving of the gift. It creates warmth, insistence, increases the efficiency, strengthens the connection between us. The tradition of giving gifts creates a complete history of relationships between us. We can talk a lot about how we give and receive gifts. But, and Sergei, who's really close to me, will tell one of these stories.
0: Hello, friends, both clear teachers. All the friends we have, we didn't choose them. They are gifts from the Creator. Everything that we need to do is to open these gifts. Just like flowers that open. So for us, in the 10, there's examples of those flowers that have opened. Same in the whole world, Kli. You're such a great example for us. Really, the Creator is spoiling us with all these gifts, that when we're in a Congress, so I'd like to tell you about one of the gifts. For instance, we have a friend that is buying a ticket for the other friend to come to the Congress. He's filling his heart with this feeling. He's concerned of him, or when a friend makes coffee for the other, or when a friend asks a question for the whole world, Kli. Let's say a friend in Warsaw, they show the Mirror Congress with such inspiration in order to connect that Congress to the whole world, Kli. So when every friend gives such a little gift, it stays in the heart forever and fills the heart with gratitude and appreciation to these gifts. Okay, friends, so let's now concentrate inside and go into a silent workshop.

Let's go into ourselves, and each one will find a gift in his heart for his friend towards the Congress. Let's gather inward, and each one will find a gift in his heart for the Congress.

0: Алексей, пожалуйста.
1: Ребята, в этот раз программа Конгресса впервые так насыщена паузами в общих наших...
2: Friends, this time the Congress program is filled with breaks, which gives us an opportunity to fill these breaks with the plans of each 10. In a way, you come out of your comfort zone, because it's a lot simpler when things are prepared for you in advance. But on the other hand, it's an opportunity for each 10 to prepare more activities of its own. And what's most important here is to unite around this preparation. We still haven't developed a unique plan for MAC-25, but there will be songs there for sure, and meals. In short, we give gifts to the friends, but the most important is to connect, even from afar, but to be present all the time, as much as possible. From beginning to end, even if sometimes your camera is off, think that you have 800 tens, 800 mini-congresses that are being led differently, but in order to connect 800 gifts to the Creator, Sasha.
3: Yeah, we're speaking a lot about the big Congress coming up, the preparations, the plans, and our plan is... The main plan of the Congress, the main goal, is incorporation in one another, whether we're together physically or virtually, that we'll be able to shoot a lot of bullets into each other's stony heart and fill it with love, and not leave even a bit of self-love in there. Let's hope the Creator helps us all. L'chaim.
2: Dear friends, now we'll go into an active workshop. Which gifts are you preparing for the friends toward the Congress so they will feel them above time and place? A 10 that is ready to share in the plenum, switches on the question mark. Again, what gifts are you preparing for the friends toward the Congress so they will feel them above time and place? A 10 that's ready to share in the plenum, switches on the question mark.
3: I usually like taking care of the music and the songs, so I opened a place where I've collected all the songs that we usually listen to and like, that all the friends can participate in the songs between us, and we'll have a good time.
4: I don't
2: have anything concrete to say right now. We are in the midst of preparing the content and our special meeting, but we're really excited toward it. I think this whole convention is a huge gift, at least for us. The very fact that there is an external circumstance that forces you to sit together, to make the time to clear out everything that disturbs us and engage only in this, it's a gift that invaluable gift. It's very exciting. And we're certain that this Congress, not only for us as a 10, but for our whole world Kli, will truly give a very powerful forces that are seemingly personal, intimate, but of ours as one common Kli.
3: Roman mentioned the music, and a few seconds ago I thought that we should bring a mobile speaker you'll make the playlist, and then we'll already be able to have background music and parties. I think the gifts are accumulated from day to day. We're dividing the work between us. Each one does something, and we're going to the desert, so we'll walk in the desert a bit. I think the environment we chose suits the character of our connection. We'll walk a bit, see some scenery, connect to the local scenery and the inner scenery. I think that's a gift too, and there's a lot of gifts before us.
2: Yes, and what I'm preparing is a secret. But when we are together, I'm preparing a new song, which is doing, which is joy, with elation. It's really something.
3: Nice. So we see how the friends are implementing Rabash, giving each other good spirits, internal, external, everything happening from great importance, of greatness of the goal. And creating the confidence to give a prayer that the Creator and society will be as one for every friend.
2: There's no greater gift than the Creator than this lesson that we give now with the help of the Creator. So we want to thank all the friends who were incorporated in the first part of the lesson. Now let's share what gifts we've prepared for our friends in our tents. And the first group will be Florida.
5: Make sure the friends are in joy and gratitude and have an awareness that we're serving the friends and give the gift of asking the friends what they want and softening the hearts of all the friends. Bye.
6: קודם כל אנחנו קיבלנו מתנה ענקית ממק 25. כל חבר שדיבר.
3: First of all, we got a great gift from Mac 25. Every friend that spoke, you just made our heart explode. The gift went in, like Bala Sulam says, the things that come out of the heart enter the heart. So it's felt the dispute and the peace you made after the dispute in the tent, because you just entered our heart. That's a gift already. And to add that in PT23, the friends are giving a lot of gifts. For instance, Goldberg composed a song specifically for the ten from the prayer book. Also, Baruch Ratz is planning a song. Friends planned content and chose articles for our schedule. So each one is giving something from the heart, and may it be that way. In all tens, it's a great force.
7: Latin Stein.
8: Rabash
2: writes that when we dance and sing, that's when we feel above time and place. So we want only joy and importance, and only join, participate, do everything we can in preparation for the Congress and during the Congress too, to love the friends.
9: Hola, amigos. Sí, Latin 2 está preparando muy fuerte, ya que
3: Latin 2 are preparing very strongly because the friends are searching for gifts to give the friends, the sources, the lineups, the Shivot Chaverim. Friends are preparing the best mazgal to do Alechaim. A friend is we're going to prepare great meals in order to give the friends the best, and we found a place next to the beach or maybe next to the mountain, we're not sure yet. We want it to be the best place for the connection of the friends to be able to do it. Also virtually, that nobody will stay out, so let's all unite.
2: Thank you, Mark 25, for the gift they've given us. And announcements. Dear friends, today, Monday, May 4th, we'll meet together for a festive Lag BaOmer meal titled The Fire of Love. It'll take place at 6 p.m. until 6:45, physically here at the center and in the Ervot system. We'll be happy to see all of you together. We'll end with a song.

0: Friends, in the first part of the lesson, we will watch a recorded lesson from the 9th of January, 2003, based on the article, What is Heaviness of the Head in the Work? From the writings of Rabash. We will read the article together. We have 31 minutes allotted for that, and 10s who are done before the 31 minutes have elapsed are invited to hold a workshop summarizing the principles of the article. What is heaviness of the head in the work? Our sages said, quote, one does not pray unless with heaviness of the head, end quote. Rashi interprets that heaviness of the head means subduing. Our sages also said there, quote, one does not pray out of sadness and not out of lightheadedness, end quote. And Rashi interprets that lightheadedness means the opposite of heaviness of the head. We should understand that when he says only out of heaviness of head, it means that if he does not have heaviness of the head, he should not pray. But afterwards it is written, quote, one does not pray and not out of lightheadedness, end quote. This means that if there is no lightheadedness, then one can pray, and there is no need to wait for heaviness of the head. Rather, this implies that if he does not have the lightheadedness, then he has heaviness of the head. And to the contrary, if he does not have heaviness of the head, then he is already lightheaded. That is, there is nothing in the middle between heaviness of the head and lightheadedness. Because of it, there is no contradiction between the phrases. However, we should understand how it is possible that there is nothing between heaviness of the head and lightheadedness. And mainly, we should understand what is the prayer, for which they said, quote, one does not pray unless, end quote, according to the conditions that our sages said. In other words, what is a prayer? There must be these conditions there. Otherwise, it is impossible to pray. Our sages said, quote, to love the Lord your God and to serve him with all your heart, end quote. Which is work that is in the heart? It is prayer. And we should understand why prayer is called work in the heart, more than the rest of the commandments in the Torah. Is the study of Torah not as great a work as prayer? Moreover, we should ask, why is it that specifically prayer is called work in the heart? We cannot say that only a prayer belongs to the heart and not the Torah, since the Torah belongs to the heart as well. It is, as Rabbi Ibn Ezra said, quote, know that the Torah was given only to men of heart, end quote. Thus, we should understand, one, why a prayer is regarded as work more than the rest of the commandments. Two, why specifically a prayer is called the work in the heart and not the work in the mind. And concerning prayer, which is work in the heart, our sages told us, quote, one does not pray unless out of heaviness of the head, end quote. This means that precisely through this, his prayer will be in order. Thus, we should understand what is heaviness of the head. In Hebrew, it also means seriousness, heaviness of the head. To understand the above, we must first reiterate what is known concerning the purpose of creation. Although it is clear, we should reiterate in order to remember the goal, which is a guarantee that they will not miss the goal. Concerning the purpose of creation, we should speak of only two topics. One, the Creator, who is the giver. Two, the creatures, the receivers of the abundance. For the purpose of creation, which is his desire to do good to his creations, has created creatures to receive what he wishes to give them, meaning to receive the delight he wishes to impart upon them. This is the meaning of doing good. Since it cannot be said that one is receiving something good without enjoyment. Enjoyment. In other words, if he does not enjoy it, why is it regarded as good?
1: Yet, we see that a person enjoys only what he craves. For this reason, he has created in the creatures a desire to crave to receive pleasures. This is called will to receive for one's own sake. In the upper world, the will to receive for one's own sake is called Malchut. And also, Oviut, coarseness, or thickness. Once the will to receive for oneself has been disqualified, and it is forbidden to use this vessel without corrections. However, a correction was placed here on the will to receive, not to use it as it emerged upon its creation, meaning in the first root, when it was born, due to the disparity of form between it and the Creator. Since the Creator is the giver and the creatures will be receiving. In order to have equivalence of form, meaning that the receiver too will be regarded as a giver, or else there will not be equivalence of form, causing the creatures to feel unpleasantness upon reception of the delight and pleasure, called shame. In order to spare the creatures this shame, a correction was made, called receiving in order to bestow. This means that although he is receiving with his vessel called craving, meaning that it is impossible to enjoy the benefit unless he craves to receive it, yearns to receive it, but the correction is that he should place an intention over the act. That is, he must see that although the desire to receive it is in full power, if he cannot aim to bestow contentment upon his maker, he relinquishes the pleasure despite his yearning. The reason he relinquishes it should be only because he wants adhesion with the Creator, called equivalence of form. As our sages said, as he is merciful, you are merciful. From that correction extends to us a restriction and concealment. That is, before the lower ones have this aim and can relinquish even the greatest pleasures, if they cannot aim to bestow upon the Creator, there is darkness in the world. In other words, the Creator is hidden from the creatures they do not feel him. Yet we must believe above reason that he has connection with the creatures, and he has created them in order to impart upon them delight and pleasure. This is not so with what appears to our eyes. Before we can aim to bestow, we are placed under the governance of the gut of the darkness, and nothing spiritual illuminates. At that time, the purpose of creation to do good to his creations is not disclosed, because at that time they see only suffering and pain in the world and do not see the guidance of the good who does good. Yet we must believe that the purpose of creation to do good to his creations is the absolute truth, and the reason we do not see this is because of correction for us, which is called restriction and concealment of the face.
0: This is as he says in the preface to the Wisdom of Kabbalah, quote, "Thus you find that this soul, which is the light of life that is dressed in the body, extends existence from absence. It traverses the four worlds, Abiyah. It becomes increasingly removed from the light of his face until it comes into its designated vessel called the guf, body. And even if the light in it has so diminished that its origin becomes undetectable," end quote. And this causes us to have work on faith, because it is no longer apparent in our soul that it comes from the Creator. Instead, we need special work to believe in the Creator, that He is the one leading all the creatures. It therefore follows that all the heaviness we feel in the work of bestowal is not because it is hard for us to work without reward, because of our nature called will to receive. Rather, there is a completely different matter here. Since according to the rule that Bala Sulam said, there is a trait in our nature that every lower one wants to annul before the upper one, who is the most important to him. A common person derives pleasure from serving an important person, as our sages said, quote, "With an important person, she gives, and he says, you are hereby sanctified," end quote. For his reception, which is in order to delight the one who gives to him, is regarded as complete bestowal and giving to her. The reason for this is that by nature, a person enjoys giving and bestowing upon an important person. This brings up the question, why is it difficult for us to observe Torah and commandments in order to bestow? The answer is that because of the correction of the bread of shame, a correction was made called concealment, restriction, concealment, and darkness, whereby as long as the creatures are under the control of the receiver for oneself, they are so removed from their root that their origin becomes undetectable. Instead, we were given the work above reason, where although we do not see or feel any spiritual matter, we must do everything above reason. This causes us the heaviness in the work of bestowal. And it therefore follows that when we want to walk on the path of truth in the work, we must ask the Creator to give us the power of faith. It is written, quote, "Set your faith in our hearts forever, ceaselessly," end quote. This means that the Creator will give us the power of faith, so we will feel that we are serving the King of Kings, and our body will certainly annul as a candle before a torch. However, Since we are born with an inherent mind and reason, which is our leader, our guide, who tells us what is good and what is bad for us, for this reason, anything that we do, rather, anything that we do not understand with our reason, it tells us it is not good for us. Therefore, when we are given the work of faith above reason, our reason comes and makes us think that we should not walk on this path. Instead, it argues, did the Creator give us a mind for no reason? He certainly created everything for our sake, meaning so that we will enjoy it. And it brings as evidence the verse, quote, one should praise according to one's intellect, end quote.
1: All of a sudden, the person comes to the body and says, it's true that until now, you have been my guide. And I never did anything against reason, meaning followed your command. But henceforth, know that anything you tell me to do, I will not listen to you, but only according to what I heard from books and authors. I take upon me the burden of the kingdom of heaven above reason, and I want to serve the Creator as befits a great king. From now on, I do not want to be concerned with it at all, but that my thoughts will be only for your sake, the Creator. Therefore follows that in order to be able to get to the truth, all that a person lacks is faith above reason. And the body resists this with all its might. And from this extends our lack of progress in the work of the Creator. This is called heaviness of the head, or seriousness. For head means man's reason. If a person follows what the reason tells him, it is called lightheadedness, meaning it is something that is easy for the reason to tolerate, for one to do things that the reason dictates to him. But if a person wants to go above reason, this is called heaviness of the head, meaning it is difficult for the reason, called head, to tolerate it when a person wants to go against reason and regards it as a burden and a load. And this is called heaviness of the head. By this we should interpret what is written, one does not pray unless with heaviness of the head. In other words, our sages advise us how one should pray. They tell us only with heaviness of the head. This means that one should see what he needs before he prays, and on this lack he prays that the Creator will satisfy his lack. Therefore, one should first check oneself to see if he can take upon himself to walk in faith above reason, called heaviness of the head. And only then will pray that the Creator will establish the faith in his heart. For if there is faith above reason, then he has everything, as was said, that the small one annuls before the great one. This is the meaning of what Rashi interpreted, that heaviness of the head means subduing. What is subduing? It is when a person subdues before a great one and heeds the view of the great one. This means that if a little child tells something to a grown-up and the grown-up sees that what the child is saying makes sense, the grown-up will certainly listen to him. Yet he does not mean that the grown one subdued before the little one. Rather, what is subduing? If a person seeks the advice of the Great One and what he should do, and the Great One tells him, do this and that, and the person sees that it makes no sense at all, and if he asked someone if he should listen to what the Great One said, he would certainly tell him that this makes no sense and he must not listen to him. Yet if that person subdues himself, meaning subjugates his reason and the reason of the public, which are against the reason of the Great One, and listens to him, this is called subduing, when he listens to the Great One above reason. And this is very difficult to do. And it is called, the matter is heavy to do. It is also called, I'm of heavy mouth and heavy tongue. Said about Moses. Moses is called the faithful shepherd, since Moses is called faith. And with faith there is no mouth or tongue. For mouth and tongue mean that he explains the matters with mind and reason, while Moses is faith above reason.
0: From this we can understand what Rashi interprets about lightheadedness being the opposite of heaviness of the head, and why he does not interpret directly, but says that it is the opposite of heaviness of the head. It is because he wants to interpret to us more clearly what heaviness of the head is, that it is about faith above reason. This is why he tells us that lightheadedness is the opposite of faith above reason. In other words, he explains to us that there is nothing between them, but either faith above reason, called heaviness of the head or seriousness, or within reason, called lightheadedness. Since something that is clothed in mind and reason is easy for the head to agree for a person to do these actions, which are built on a foundation that the outer intellect understands. But if a person is told to do things that contradict the mind and reason, that is heaviness of the head. That is, it is a heavy burden for the intellect to tolerate. Therefore, when one is told to take upon himself the burden of the kingdom of heaven, as an ox to the burden and as a donkey to the load, he objects. According to the above, we can understand why the Mishnah says, quote, one does not pray unless with heaviness of the head, end quote. It means that if he has no heaviness of the head, he must not pray. And the Gemara says, quote, one does not pray out of lightheadedness, end quote. We were wondering, for here it means that if he has no lightheadedness, even though he has no heaviness of the head, he can already pray. This means that there is no in-between here. And according to the above, there really is no in-between. Rather, either he has faith above reason, called heaviness of the head, or he has faith within reason, which is called lightheadedness. Since it is easy for the mind to understand and agree, if the intellect mandates that he should do these actions. But in between, there is nothing. Therefore, one who wants to pray to the Creator certainly has faith, or he would not have come to pray. However, one, either he prays on a basis of faith within reason, called lightheadedness, as Rashi interpreted, that he has no subdual, B, Or he prays with heaviness of the head when he has submission. That is, he subdues his reason and does not look at it as though it is worthless. And his entire basis is built on faith above reason. And now we can understand the question we asked. Why is prayer called work? Moreover, it is called work in the heart. It is known that work means that a person needs to do something that the body does not enjoy doing. This is called work. For this reason, a person cannot work without reward. But if a person enjoys the work, it is not regarded as exertion. This means that the same act that a person performs, to one who does not enjoy doing it, it is regarded as labor. And to another, who enjoys what he is doing, it is not regarded as labor or work. Hence, naturally, he does not need to receive any reward in return for it, because a person cannot do anything without pleasure. When he does something he does not enjoy, why does he do it?
1: The answer is that he is expecting to benefit from the work he is doing now at a later time, meaning that he will receive reward for the work and will enjoy. It follows that when one does something without pleasure, from where does he derive strength to work? We must say that he is looking at the reward, and this gives him fuel for the work. For example, assume that the Admor of Lubavitch lands at the airport, and he has a suitcase. He gives it to the porter, whose job is to take the suitcase to the cab. Afterwards, he will demand his payment for the work. This is so because he does not recognize the importance of the rabbi. Yet if the rabbi were to give the suitcase to one of his followers, and the rabbi would want to pay him for his work, the follower will not want to receive, since he already received pleasure while working, for he considers it a fortune to serve the rabbi. It is as we explained that a prayer should be with heaviness of the head, meaning when a person feels that he does not have faith above reason, meaning that the reason does not mandate him to work in order to bestow. Yet the person understands that the primary goal should be to be rewarded with adhesion with the Creator. And since the reason objects to this, he must go against reason. And this is very hard work, since he is asking the Creator to give him something to which all his organs object. It follows that each and every prayer he makes to the Creator has its special work. This is why a prayer is called work in the heart, meaning that he wants to go against the intellect and the mind, which tell him the complete opposite. This is why it is not called the work of the brain, since the work of the brain means that a person exerts to understand something with his mind and reason. But here he does not want to understand with his reason that we should serve the Creator in a state of knowing. Rather, he wants to serve the Creator specifically with faith above reason. This is why a prayer is called work in the heart. Accordingly, we should interpret, one does not pray, for a prayer is a lack. When a person lacks something and cannot obtain his wish by himself, he asks others to help him. Therefore, when one comes to pray to the Creator to help him, he first needs to see what he really needs. Meaning, if he were given what he asks, he will be a complete person who lacks nothing. This pertains specifically to faith. When a person is rewarded with permanent faith above reason, he is rewarded with everything. And this is what they said, one does not pray unless with a lack of heaviness of the head, meaning for the Creator to give him the light of faith. Let's go to the lesson from January 9th, 2003.
0: Heaviness of the head in the work. What is it? Because we are opposite to the Creator, to the light in everything. So much so that we cannot imagine anything similar, close to it. Therefore, slowly, gradually, these qualities are revealed to us, which are in us, so that we don't stand opposite such a mountain that we can't even imagine how we look at it. This oppositeness is terrible, from here all the way to infinity. So we are shown slowly, gradually, how opposite we are. Opposite, meaning our entire form, you can imagine it as corporeal form, maybe, but our entire form, all of our qualities, are the complete opposite of the Creator. If we had one quality that is opposite, then we could measure that quality in comparison with the other qualities, which means that we would have a correct outlook from the other qualities. We'd be able to look at that one quality which is not right, which is opposite, then we'd be able to see it. But because our eyes, our hands, our sense of smell and hearing, all of our qualities are opposite, then we have no ability to see anything that isn't opposite, and so everything seems right. However, when this opposite form is revealed in the person, it needs to be a real revelation from above, because there is no preparation in us, there's no beginning for us to see a contradiction, something that contradicts what exists. For that, there needs to be a very developed point in the heart, one quality which is external to this world. I need to have that quality in me, and then I will be able to check and critique through it, perhaps, all the rest of my qualities and my form. And so, it's only according to how much light we get from above and how much this quality gets cultivated, that point in the heart. Then we can see how opposite we are. Before that, it's impossible. It's like, as we say, we have matter and antimatter, right? Something which is the complete opposite. But who knows that it's opposite? There needs to be some median point in the middle, something opposite. When a person begins to receive this opposite point, meaning the quality of the Creator within his qualities, from that point, which is the point in the heart, the point of the Creator, when he looks at all his other qualities, his general form, from that point, and sees how in him everything is opposite, then he truly gets that feeling called heaviness of the head. But it's not exactly heaviness of the head. He sees that still is not sufficient. So fine, so I'm opposite. You could say, go to the craftsman who made me. Meaning that from this state, you can also emerge without doing anything. But just be frivolous, lightheadedness, right? Not to receive it. Well, it's fine, it's all right, that's how I continue. But the heaviness of the head, gravity and seriousness, this is after a person sees from the point in the heart his entire form as being opposite to divinity, to the extent that he's allowed to see it. It's still a very small form, it's not even the conception. And after that feeling, he needs to come to submission. Surrender. What does it mean? Surrender is not that I submit my qualities, subdue them before the qualities of the Creator. This submission is that I receive counsel, the counsel to work above reason, with my qualities, and the acceptance of the work above reason, that is called work with heaviness of the head. Meaning it's not sufficient just to see the qualities, you also need to relate to them correctly. And then, of course, from this point, only one outcome can follow, which is prayer. Because a person sees how opposite he is. He's given that to see, that he has no ability to invert himself to the opposite form, to assume the opposite form, without assistance from above. And then he turns to the Creator with heaviness of the head, in a serious manner. And then he understands that this opposite form and the true form that he will receive if the Creator should help him, this was all given to him deliberately. These two forms were given to him deliberately to feel. In one, to feel bad, and in the other, to feel good. He wasn't given to feel these two states for no reason as being good or bad, but so that through that distinction, he will want to adhere to the Creator himself. And these two forms, which appear to him as being opposites, that's how he perceives them in his sensations. They are only means by which to adhere to the Creator. The truth is above these two forms. And the opposite from the status, the position of the Creator, who is above these two forms, if a person rejects his attitude towards his state according to lightheadedness or with heaviness of the head, then he disappears, vanishes completely from any relation to spirituality, so to speak. There is no intermediary state between lightheadedness and heaviness of the head. It's, that state doesn't exist. It's like a person living, right, walking in the street, regular person, like all those people around us, a person who has no relation to the qualities, to his qualities, in comparison with the Creator's qualities. In spirituality, that discernment does not exist. And so it follows that our main work is to come to prayer. As prayer is called work in the heart. For it to be with heaviness of the head. And heaviness of the head, again, it's not because I see my qualities as being opposite to the Creator and then wanting to correct them, but rather it's a stage beyond that, that because I see that and I want to correct them, I submit in order to receive this counsel from the Creator to go and fix them, correct them above reason.

0: What should a person pray for? They say he should pray out of heaviness of the head, meaning a person needs to see before he prays what he is lacking and pray for that deficiency. How can he tell what is lacking?
1: It's written that a person should pray from a lack, where he knows what he lacks. How to know what I'm lacking? I'm lacking just one thing. To see that my form is opposite to that of the Creator, which that I see within reason. I see it. I see. I feel. I perceive it, absorb it within me, right? There's nothing special here. It is special that the Creator made a miracle for me. He gave me this feeling, which is the opposite of what I usually feel. He gave me an additional vessel from the opposite world, different world, spiritual one. And then I have these two forms of vessels. One spark in order to bestow, which is called the grace of holiness, which is called the point in the heart, a spark from this shattered vessel, which remained this small candle. And the opposite, my egoistic qualities, my usual self. And then I can critique, examine, discuss, and decide that my form, to the extent that I can see it from the point in the heart, my form is opposite to that, opposite. This knowledge is still only the beginning of my relationship with spirituality. It's not yet entrance into spirituality. Many people feel it. People turn to us, they come here, they reach that feeling and immediately they run away, go home and never return. Why? Because from here there is another step. Out of feeling my oppositeness to the Creator, I now need to reach the proper solution. What do I derive from these data? I need to relate to them correctly. To relate to them correctly, that's not me by myself going and searching for some means by which to improve myself, how to extract myself by my own power, bring myself to the degree of the Creator. If I look at it in that way, then I see that I can't, and then I break and I leave. I say, this work isn't for me, it's not even for people. The Creator is in His heavens, I'm on the earth. And you know, just let me live. It's better to shut my eyes rather than see everything being in this one nature. Not in the middle, it's awful, between spirituality and corporeality, to constantly feel that you're the opposite, that you're inferior, that you're opposite, that you're just, it's terrible, just a terrible sensation, despair. What for? Meaning the feeling of the distance, the gap between spirituality and corporeality must immediately come with the right act corresponding to that feeling. Otherwise, a person simply falls into despair, into the feeling of helplessness. And what does he gain by it? Yes? So the recognition of evil must serve as a springboard to jump immediately, well, as quickly as possible, at least, towards the work above reason, which I cannot do, but the Creator can do, and He does want to do it, and it is part of His plan to do it, to the extent that I now demand it of Him. Why should I demand it of Him? In that I need to value Him, I need to submit, I receive His counsel, by that I adhere to Him. Ultimately, it's adhesion. That's what you gain. So, if we process the

0: that data correctly, and a person needs a society to give him these forces of the right attitude by which to relate to the state. And then a person very quickly transitions to the next step, and that is called work with heaviness of the head, which is prayer already, actual prayer. A prayer to the Creator cannot be above reason. It cannot be, not above reason. That is clear. Because what is a prayer? My lack needs to be absorbed in the upper one, but I am not in the upper one. I can be heard by the upper one if I rise to him, if I elevate my lack to him. Elevating my lack to him, that means performing an action above reason. I take my own lack from my degree and I raise it to the degree of the upper one. How is that done? In contradiction to anything that you can imagine, that you can do. Meaning, although the situation looks critical to you, you need to see from within it only one outcome, that the Creator can help. Here it's a point which there's no logic to it. Our mind cannot transition us from this world to spirituality. There is some barrier in the middle. And only by accepting a screen over our states, a spiritual vessel, the intention to bestow, disconnection from all of my senses and mind, which say that, this is something that's impossible to explain. And only in that way is it possible for my desire to be absorbed in the upper one as prayer. Student. So this means that at any point where you see despair and the person tells himself the Creator can help, this is actually raising the lack. That he reaches complete despair and then he says the Creator can help at this point. Is that the raising of the lack?
1: I cannot tell you. You say, the minute I can't, the Creator can, by that I raise a deficiency, a lack. What does it mean that a person says it? Okay, person says it. The things are not delivered according to the words. What can you do?
0: Now, from seeing the bad qualities that I feel towards my friends, in my friends, how do I... No. I can hate them, these qualities. This hatred, how can I ultimately see in it my recognition of evil?
1: We have two ways for seeing our state. Us relative to the Creator and us relative to the society, to these strangers around us. Either the Creator or the friend, the society or the friend. It doesn't matter. Yeah, we have nothing else toward which I can check myself. So instead of the Creator, they give us a society. From the society, we can later come to the attitude toward the Creator. But eventually, we must reach a state where either the Creator or the society will be for us as the single form of measurement. Eventually, relative to my egoistic vessels, it doesn't matter who's on the outside. If it matters, then it's in order to receive. I make all kind of calculations here, who I should do it with more, and who I should have a better relationship with, and or less than good relationship, and so on and so forth. But by that, I'm simply lying to myself. To measure correctly my effort as a corrected vessel or a correct vessel, then first of all, the Creator or the society, they have to be the same for me. Then I reset my will to receive to zero, and from that point I can begin to measure. Then I don't have the deviation. I don't have the deviation, that internal deviation. You understand? My instrument looks correctly from myself and out to the outside, outwardly. When I look from within me outwardly in the correct way, I need to see now. I can see now. Then what then? Where is my attitude indeed? I can see it, and from that I begin to work. Meaning it can't be that this lie, that something from the outside relative to the will to receive is different relative to the will to receive. It can't be that this lie will simply cover my eyes. Otherwise, I'm not in the correct reality at all. Now, it doesn't mean that I need to now go and bestow to everyone and force myself to be courteous to everyone and serve everyone. People think that this is how it should be. Also, they demand it. Oh, you're a Kabbalist. How do you treat me now that you've heard about my some problem of mine? You should run off and take care of it right away. There are people who say it to me. I need to relate to each and every one outside of me in order to reset my instruments. I'm not coming to serve the world or serve the friend relative to his egoistic form.

0: Is that enough?
1: You want me to keep going? I didn't answer. What was the question?
2: I see within the feeling, not the mind, in the qualities, in the friends, I see the qualities, I see their bad attitude. I recognize their evil. How to see it within me? It's my fault, after all.
1: No.
2: I see the recognition of evil in him, not in myself.
1: When you look at the friend, you recognize the evil in him. How can you see the evil in you? Right?
0: So,
1: again, this is the problem. That can make us make a mistake. You cannot say now, no, all the evil that I see in the other, it's evil because my vessels are uncorrected and my friend is actually an angel, the creator. You can't say it. Not that you cannot say it because of your stature, but because this state is also incorrect. It's not the real state. Rather, we're all corrupt and we're all opposite from the Creator. However, if I am trying to measure my vessels, my internal vessels relative to others, then I say my egoistic attitude toward the others, then these others, either the Creator or the created beings or the friends, it's the same thing. I'm me and the egoist. It's the same thing. Those that are outside of me. But those that are outside of me, they are the friends, the created being. Also, they're also egoists. So either the Creator, meaning the altruistic quality, eternal, absolute, there is a difference between them. There's a great difference. If I will speak like you, that my attitude to others is bad because I am bad and they're good, I'll have no one to work with. This attitude is incorrect. Then I will not measure them according to how they are. I will measure them according to how they should be in the end of correction. It's not good. Meaning I need to see correctly myself and them. And then I can connect with them together to reach correction. I need to see the friends not as corrected. I need to see them as who they are. So I'll have a society. I'll have someone with whom I go out to attack together. I see that we cannot arrange this view, this outlook. How should I put it? Maybe a few more questions. I'm still not grasping where's the difficulty in connecting this attitude.
2: There is a problem where if we read about these things, and then let's say various things happen in reality, in life, which are difficult, inconvenient, unpleasant. And we read about this here, and then maybe we actually do try to feel it in the work above reason, through faith. And you tell yourself, wait, so what's happening to me is not good. It's not bad. It's actually good because it's concealment. And
1: it's incorrect. It's like he said, if what's happening to you, you say it's a good thing and not a bad thing, and although you feel bad, it's simply a lie. It's a lie. It's a Hasidism. It's a, the common people say it like that. And that's the difference between the reason of landlords and the reason of Torah, between religion and the wisdom of Kabbalah. You're simply lying to yourself. No. No, what the Creator did, it's all for the good, and the beating that I get is also good. It's not, those are not blows, those are good things. I simply can't feel them as good. So, are you feeling good or not? No. So, why are you moving? Well, Why are you lying to yourself? Well, who are you lying to? Your heart is exactly in the upper partzuf, as we learn in the in Ima Ila. She's in the posterior now, relative to Abba. He doesn't receive your prayer because your prayer is not real. It's false. So if you lie even more to yourself, then you'll be even further from the truth. If I receive a blow and I say, this is good, that it's good, and I pray and I'm grateful for it, then it's a lie. So how can I reach the recognition of evil and above reason? That's what he's saying, right? So you don't grasp reality, you don't perceive it correctly. First of all, the judge has only what his eyes can see. After feeling yourself as bad, and you need to relate to it as, if I'm not for myself, then who is it for me?
2: And if it doesn't help,
1: your problem is that you don't wish to live in this clash of opinions, this inner clash. You don't want to be there. You know, it's easier to say, thank God, everything in the hands of the Creator, everything is good, there's no one besides Him, and I live like that, and that's it, what do I care? That's one way. Or the other, meaning to live like the entire religious population, that in everything they seemingly trust, put their trust in the heavens, because there's seemingly no criticism. They don't live this life. They simply erase this life and wish to adhere to them to, oh, the Creator is fine, and that's it. Even now, see it right before the war in Nebuch. I don't need to wear a gas mask during the war. I don't need anything. War, not war, there's nothing. They don't accept life. They don't live life from which they need to rise, seemingly, right? Rise from reality to the end of correction by their own efforts. So why do they do it? They don't do it because they don't connect these two points. They seemingly adhere themselves to the heavens, and that's it, we're done. Or they live like the seculars, where the heaven is completely non-existent. We live here on the in the land, and what we have is what we have, and we're done. This humanity exists in these two points. If you're in one point or the other, you get along quite well. Somehow you shut your eyes about, you know, the other point, either the secular or a religious, and there's no problem. It's this ideology. You got it in life, and that's it, this philosophy. And that's how you want to relate to, right? My friend is an angel, right? He's the Creator, and I treat him like that. Or the other way around. No, you need with that to see. What does it mean together to see? Because for the sake of my connection with the friends, I need to see, I need to know that through them I can truly feel where am I relative to the Creator, which is what I relate to, seemingly as my future point of Keter. For the sake of connecting with them, in order to reach the Creator, I need these deficiencies of mine and of theirs, and I need to connect them together and see them as little ones, and live specifically from these clashing viewpoints. There's nothing you can do. Otherwise, if you will not have the gap, if you won't have this gap, ultimately it's the gap between the lower one and the upper one. It's the gap between within reason and above reason. It's the gap from which you will desire the help of the Creator. And naturally, we can tolerate everything, except to be in this the clash of, between the light and the vessel. Let's say this is the bitush, the clash, the striking, the seemingly where there's seemingly no way out of it. Only above reason. And this point, cannot be felt in us as good, as convenient, because it lacks foundation in nature. It's not a problem to adhere oneself to the Creator. It's not a problem. Many people who do it, Gentiles, Jews, you know, it's like getting drunk. Or the other way around, to be inside of reality, or disconnected from reality. Humanity is doing that, only that. Either drugs or the real reality, it's not a problem. You can be in both states. The middle point between them is a point that cannot exist in a person unless he perceives himself above reason. Otherwise, he cannot be in it. He immediately runs off either to one or the other. It doesn't exist in and of itself. Why? Because imagine, we need to rise to the upper one, be in the upper degree with our deficiency of the lower one. How is that possible? How can the lack of the lower one be incorporated entirely in the upper one? That's the point. You can reconcile it in your intellect, in your mind. It's also how we learn in Kabbalah. The lack of the lower one is in the upper one. It's unreal. In the upper degree, upper qualities. In the lower degree, qualities of the lower one. How can the lower one ascend to the upper one? If he ascends to the upper one, it becomes like him, that's okay. But he remains with his lack, with his deficiency, in the upper one. I mean, against the upper one, in contradiction, in conflict with the upper one, nevertheless, on the degree of the upper one, you find there the lack of the lower one. This is unreal. And of course, we are running away from this. You can't exist in it even for a second unless there's a special force here called above reason.
2: So when acting badly, or if a person feels bad, for example, and he feels bad, then why is it revealed? He's asking not to feel bad. He's asking for himself. What is he doing by that?
1: We discussed this a lot already. Person always prays to feel good. Question is, what is good? So it depends on how he arranges his ladder of values. Good for me, or to egoistically belong to this world, or egoistically belong to the next world, or in a way where I have a tiny attitude to the Creator, which is seemingly not egoistic. This is called Lo Lishma. From that, there's an inversion. You're constantly searching, and this is beautiful, you're searching for a way to enter spirituality from corporeality, from in order to receive, in order to bestow. How can we arrange this doorway so there will not be a contradiction here, but rather it will be a certain passageway, a bridge or a tunnel, right, that goes directly. There's nothing like that. Until the Red Sea parts, there is no passage. It's very simple. And that's why a person is running away. There are those that miraculously, really, a miracle from the heavens, miraculously they're able to hold on. You see, 100 people here that sit in front of me and a few 100 more in the external circle, but the rest are unable to do it. Either they're not ripe, or they tried a lot, a few thousand people who passed through this place and left, because to hold on to this point, to be dependent on it, to connect it to it, to try to live in it, it's constantly this inner split, where you are a complete zero in your opinion, your intellect, your experience, everything.
3: Annulment before the upper one is through coercion.
4: It is written that there is no coercion in spirituality. Annulment before the upper one. Is that not coercion from the perspective of the upper one toward us? Right? In other words, according to the story, the Creator really does give Pharaoh the evil inclination and then comes to him to strike him. And poor Pharaoh doesn't know where to run because he cannot run. He is completely 100% opposite qualities, so where would he run? So it's really, there's no form that is poorer, more pathetic, more terrible than the way that the Creator relates to Pharaoh, right? Is it suitable for the Creator to do this with a created being with all of his qualities? Is that what you're asking?
3: No, not on behalf of the Creator, on behalf of the created being. Is choosing the upper one's reason through coercion on myself.
4: If there's choice on the part of the upper one?
3: If I have to annul my mind towards the upper one's mind, so it's against my body and my own brain, do I do it through internal coercion? Do I force myself with the bit of force I get from society? So I force myself to go against myself?
4: Oh, you're asking this. You're saying all my decisions with respect to the Creator, well, it's the same, I think. No, I don't understand.
3: You're saying on behalf of the Creator.
4: So, okay, that's from the perspective of the person. It's an obstruction in general. I'm speaking from the perspective of the person. There's nothing to do. Pharaoh, too, what can he do? Pharaoh is all our inclination, all our nature. Can I do anything with it? If this is my nature, 100%, what can I do? Now you're asking. If you're saying my choice is, quote-unquote, my choice, in the Creator is not the choice. It's because there's no choice. So if I suffer blows and they tell me in some way, I see that if I move to another state, another nature, I don't know what it is, let's say, but by this I get rid of the blows. So this is called choosing. It's the same will to receive. Chooses that it's better to die just in order not to feel the blows. The blows are that bad. They are worse than death. It's better if I don't feel myself, as if I don't exist, as long as I don't feel this suffering. In other words, the feeling of death was created, the feeling of losing, the feeling that it's better not to feel, not to exist in my senses, is easier than the blows. Well, and this is called choosing by myself to belong to the Creator, to spirituality, to eternity, right? Yeah. Who told you that in this is your free choice, and in this you have a free act and not coercion? It's not in this. On the contrary, he strikes him until and tells him grow. Strikes him until he says, I want. You have many such sayings about the blows and about the will to receive, wanting to get rid of itself only through blows. There's no question about that, except there is no free choice here.
3: So when we say that a person has to annul and subdue himself as an ox to the load,
4: this is what we said here, as an ox to the burden and as a donkey to the load. The free choice is what we said here. It's not to see myself as worse than the Creator and not wanting to leave my nature and take the Creator's nature. This I decide egoistically, that it's worthwhile for me. But to want to receive advice how to do it above reason.
3: What's that?
4: And this you don't know. I agree with this. In this, we seemingly have free choice. Only about this, it is written there, strengthen yourself on the path, as he says in the introduction to the study of the Ten Sefirot. The Creator places one's hand on the good fate, good fortune, and says, take this. He doesn't say, change bad for good. There's nothing to say about that. A person chooses this without, that's not called a choice. Any created being, still vegetative, animate, and speaking, chooses the good instead of the bad. That's not choosing. This is nature compelling me. Even before I think, before I speak, I do it. It's automatic. There's no decision here. No decision. When our chemist, where is he? He's always late. When he examines some material, which chemical substance connects with the other, and what comes out of this reaction, what equivalence, how do we say it in chemistry, how they connect in there, what they do there, it's all egoistic actions, how one substance controls another substance with the qualities and everything, and in the end, a third material comes out. There is no free choice here. He examines laws within matter. The same laws apply to our matter. And in the matter of the still vegetative animate and speaking within us. In other words, in our thoughts and desires and qualities and feelings and anything attributed all to anything that you attribute to our humanity. It is all according to the same laws. Why even talk about it? It's sealed.
3: But I have to work with it.
4: You don't work with this at all. In this you feel there's nothing to work here. This works without asking you. Now, you see how you're sitting? Now you decide, I'll sit in it differently. Who decides based on what? What information is received? It's all included inside, in you. What is it that is your doing? What do you have that it is your doing? The biological body constantly does, or it chooses internally what it needs to do between all the materials and elements and things, and also externally, the general law that operates how materials connect and thoughts and desires and how the data is processed. It's all called desire to enjoy. It's this whole structure called desire to enjoy the person. It can be a beast. It doesn't matter who or what. So we're not asking about this nature. Enough relating to it. It should be already clear to us that it's all us, and we don't ask about that. These are clear laws that the Creator created to begin with. Don't ask about them. It's simply, you want to get into it? Get into it. You have science on all kinds of levels. You have psychology as well, and medicine and chemistry. Nature is studied on all levels. On all levels, we study the will to receive, and through science we can research it correctly and exactly. But what would that give us? Because by this we don't do anything. By this we only see how the Creator created the will to receive. Created. Well, and then what? By this, we don't emerge from the will to receive, and we cannot improve it. We can't do anything. We're only testing how it operates with all its qualities, with all its possibilities, That's it. You heat it up with its chemistry, so it operates a little differently. We cool it, we apply pressures. The same applies, the same happens with us in our thoughts or in our desires. Forget about this nature. That's the will to receive. In it, you cannot change anything. Only study the laws.
3: So the advice to go above reason.
4: So our work is above reason, above reason. It's not within the will to receive at all. Therefore, Kabbalah, although it's called the wisdom of Kabbalah, of reception, it is still the wisdom of the hidden, not from within the will to receive itself. Because within the will to receive, what do we get from all of our science? Physics, chemistry, electronics, psychology even, which is not a science. We don't even know how to research. But what do we get out of it? We see that as much as we research, we're still the same. We get no benefit from it.
3: So, I don't understand. What does it mean to strengthen myself towards breaking into above reason?
4: Above reason means to accept the advice of the Creator, to be incorporated in Him. Now, to be incorporated in Him, not from within the will to receive. If I, from within the will to receive, imagine some other state, which, say, in me, it's called the will to bestow. It's the same will to receive, except I imagine it to be like that. Right?
3: Yeah, but what do you do?
4: Right. What do you do? In other words, I need to receive from the Creator something that is not within the will to receive. Can I ask for such a thing? If I'm inside the will to receive? I also cannot. I cannot. So what can I do? So I'm told that what I can do is the preparation. It's called strengthening. That I need to work with other people outside of me. Egoistically, I begin to discover that the way I relate to them, yeah, and the way I relate to myself, there's a gap between them. And from that gap, I begin to learn who I am. I have a laboratory in this world. Listen, don't reject it. You don't want to accept it, I understand. But it is. In this world, you have a laboratory within your will to receive. Within that nature, you have. It's truly a rare possibility. Only because the soul was divided. So you have a possibility to see within your will to receive some kind of a compatibility, a projection, how there is a gap between corporeality and spirituality. He said, as there is a gap between corporeality and spirituality, a contradiction, oppositeness, so there is a gap between your relation to yourself and your relation to others. And the beauty is that within your egoism, you can see it and study it. But if you study it simply within the egoism, then you end up with psychology. If I'm nice or not nice, I should be courteous and kind, etc. You get all kinds of nonsense that that humanity likes to take pride in. Yeah, like nice people. But if you study that these things are in order to somehow imagine my relation to spirituality, to the Creator, then you get, as a branch and root, some sort of a feeling which is truly called, how should I put it? It is truly called the point through which you begin, from this recognition of evil, you begin to yearn to adhere to the Creator, as he describes in the letters, just like someone who is lovesick. But this comes only through the recognition of your relation toward the friend.
3: What strengthens against that?
4: What strengthens is I and the Creator, I and godliness. It's not in concealment. I have the batsuf, the face of the friend in front of me. But if I accept him, that I'm working with him in order to find that point, my relation to godliness. Otherwise, I have no place where I can work with it. It's truly, it's a desk, like a laboratory desk. I don't have that foundation. Today I don't really have the words. I'm in something else. Yes.
3: So how to bestow to a friend?
4: Guys, we are already running to other things.
0: Zhenya from Moscow
4: says, Litva. Heaviness of the head is called faith above reason. Lightness of the head is called faith within reason. And faith below reason is called headlessness. Okay.
0: And
4: then someone else asks, if this is so, it turns out that a person who is the sacred still is a person without a head. True. He is a headless person, but a person who does not relate, who has no relation whatsoever to godliness, that doesn't exist. Without a head and not existing, these are two different things. Oh, this is true, what they're telling us from Moscow. That, so, a real prayer to the Creator for correcting myself is a result or an implementation of the recognition of evil. Correct.

0: טוב, שואלים ממש על העבודה בית.
1: Okay, they're asking about actual work between the friends, and that's not exactly on the topic. How to come to a state where the prayer is not a false prayer. All our prayers are like that, except we say Israel's prayers have concluded, have ended. When a person comes to a state where he can no longer raise the prayer, then he comes to a state where it's the real prayer. Before that, all the prayers are prayers that are still still not genuine. But we need to. We say we have to pray. I wish you prayed all day. And prayers with heaviness of the heart, of the head. But when they're all, when they all end, then it's the real prayer. Okay. The bottom line is, we have to understand that what we understand does not do anything, right? That's it. Our intellect remains with its filling. Just imagine, if now you came out of this conversation, full, understanding, satisfied with understanding, with filling yourself, everything is clear. Well, and now you're coming out the opposite. Everything is screwed up. I don't understand anything. This Lightman, he probably also doesn't know what he's talking about. And in general, this whole path, I don't know how to continue and what step to take. And what this and what's the difference between them? Besides the inner false feeling?
2: It's false.
1: Well, yes, but it's false because you don't know why you were given this feeling. Yes. Where are we?
3: Let's share impressions from the lesson and what from it we're taking to implement in the 10.
1: We talked about heaviness of the head, meaning going above reason, and the most important is to come to the prayer and the work in the heart, that it will be with a heavy head or heavy mind. It's not only correcting my qualities, I am correcting myself above reason. I want to elevate my deficiency to the upper one and adhere to him.
3: And there's the point in the heart that is a miracle. What is the miracle? That I can feel that I'm opposite the Creator.
1: And this oppositeness is an invitation for a correction. Meaning, the heaviness of the head is not only to feel the oppositeness, but also to accept the advice of the Creator, to be incorporated with Him. And the whole contradiction between the heart and the point in the heart is intolerable. And that's why we keep running away from this outlook. And to hang on to it, we need help from above. And this we have to ask.
3: And I need to relate to everybody in order to reset my vessels. For this, there's a work to see our relation towards the others and towards myself. Then in that relation, we turn to the Creator to correct us.
1: Otherwise, we cannot jump from the corporeal world to the spiritual world because there is a partition. And we constantly want to have a tunnel a smooth transition, but it's not smooth. It passes through the friend's faces.
3: He was saying about our freedom of choice, that what we were saying here, the freedom of choice, isn't to see myself as worse of the Creator and not to want to let go of my nature, but to and take the Creator's nature. This is me egoistically deciding that it's worth it, but it's how to do it above reason.
1: We get these counsels from the friends. We see what the friends are doing. We envy them. Everyone tries together. And for the most part, we don't know what we're doing, but we make efforts. The question is, how do we bring it to the 10? It's a question.
3: Very rich lesson, many things in it. Mainly the matter of the work before society, recognition of evil, and faith above reason, that is expressed in prayer. Even our prayers are egoistic. Maybe in that you can summarize the lesson, that you only come out of the lesson confused, but that specifically summarizes the prayer, that a person reaches a state where he says, I don't have a prayer left, that even that he can't rise. Then he's truly in the right prayer.
1: No, I've added the gap between spirituality and corporeality is how I relate to myself as opposed to how I relate to the friends. Of course, there's a gap here in favor of myself. And in our egoism, there's the ability to study it and see it to the extent that, and assuming that we are truly facing others and working with them, vis-a-vis them. So there's psychology, where you see the difference between you and others, so you want to behave nicely. But when you have a goal, you have a better way to, a more precise way to measure it, and that's already Kabbalah.
3: And how do we start? I heard that God said that the Creator and the group need to be as one. That is the starting point where I annul the will to receive, and I can see where I am.
1: Yeah, that's the main point with respect to which we have to measure ourselves. And naturally, a person runs away from that as well. He says, the friends are corrupted, I'm corrupted. But this is seemingly is not using the two ends of, if I'm not for me, who is for me? And the judge is only what his eyes can see. And opposite that. And that's why it's hard to maintain it, that there's none else besides him, and the society is perfect.
3: Let's go to the next part, but sing a song first.

0: אנחנו נלמד מתוך שיעור עם טס, עם...
1: We will study the study of the ten spherot with Rabash. We're going to read from the study of the ten spherot, part 5.
0: אנחנו באור פנימי, אות ממבב, בדבר...
1: Inner light of item 46, in the words, but the male and the female is greater than the male. Before that, we're going to read from the study of the ten spherot, part 5, item 46, in the words of the Ari. 46, afterwards, it returned to being not mati, not expanding in Keter, and then it expands in Chochman Bina and Chesed. And then it does not expand in Gvura, expands in Tiferet, and does not expand in Netzach, expands in Hod, and does not expand in Yesod, as it ascended in Hod.

0: let's listen to the lesson with Hamash.
1: I'll start again with the word starting, however, the male. So he mentioned below. Well, I'll start again. However, in the male and female, in the vessel of Binah, the female is greater than the male. But this is a different type. Not coarseness. It's a different phase that we either call smaller or bigger. So what else did we learn there? In the first type of Keter Chochmah, that the male was bigger. Here, the female is bigger. In what is she bigger? Not the coarseness, so in what? This is called Gal and this is called Vak. So we ask, why is this called Gal? It's a record of clothing that remained in the place of Keter, called Gal. But the light that it has is called male. It comes from the coupling in the vessel of Chochmah on the two bits. Since the coupling that was in the upper one that descended to the lower one received from it, it's called birth, that is considered Vak. According to that, the record of the first expansion is called Gal. Why is that a female? Because it did not have light. Why? Because it couldn't extend any. But the male is called that they extended on phase two of clothing, just that phase two wasn't in her own vessel. It was the phase two of coarseness in the upper vessel. That's why phase two of courses in the upper vessels only have Vak. Again, always when we learn about the coupling on some degree and the upper one extends to the lower one, we don't say that the lower one receives Vak. So we ask, why, when the coupling happens in the upper one and the lower one receives that degree, the upper one is only Vak? So answer, there's a huge difference between the upper degree to the lower one. What? We say that since the light changed, that the last phase was lost, it cannot be that Binah would have phase two of coarseness to be able to perform a coupling. So if so, who performed the coupling on the second coarseness? Only the upper one can, not the lower one. The lower one can perform the coupling. That's why it's Vak. But on a degree, for instance, if Patsuf Gargalta performs a coupling on phase three of coarseness and gives it to Ab, also Ab has phase three of coarseness. So Binah can't have phase two of coarseness because of the changing of the lights. So who could perform a coupling on phase two? Only in the vessel of Chochmah. That's why it receives what it extended from the upper one, only to Vak. Also, although the male in the vessel of Keter is a record considered devoid of light, that absence concerns only its Gal. From the perspective of Vak, however, it is full of light. Is that clear? Also, although the male in the vessel of Keter is a record considered devoid of light, what does he want here? According to what we explained now, the male is smaller. Wait, not that. After we said that the record, even though it's bigger, the record of clothing, still it's called female, since she has no light. If so, the male is greater. So why do we say that in the vessel of

0: Keter, and in the vessel of Chochmah, the male is bigger. Why? Since it has a greater coarseness, but it doesn't have light. It has to be female, as we say, that phase two of clothing in the vessel of Binah, that is a female. Why do we call it a male? Because it has a greater degree? We see here too, phase two of clothing that is a greater degree, which is Ga. Still we say that it's a female. If so, let's say the male, which is the vessel of Chochmah, is also called female. So this question is clear, but let's see the explanation. Although the male in the vessel of Keter is a record considered devoid of light, that absence concerns only the gal. From the perspective of the vak, however, it is full of light. What is written here? It's the same thing. So why here is phase two? We can say the same thing. It has vak. But actually, in Keter and Chochmah, I'll say it does have vak. Here it has nothing. We can interpret it this way. We learned that the closeness of 4-3 of Keter, phase 3 over 2 of the vessel of Chochmah, was a direction that the record that remains from the clothing cannot extend anything, but by the participation of the coarseness of the female, we learned that it extended vak. Every clothing is only vak. So we see that he needs its female to give him the screen and coarseness to be able to extend vak of lights. But here, in the vessel of Binah, what does the record of the clothing give the male, which is called the degree that comes out of the vessel of Chochmah? Nothing. If so, the record of clothing needs this coarseness. Nothing. If so, I think that the record of clothing has no light. So what am I speaking of? If it has no light, why are we mentioning it? Yes, we're mentioning the record of clothing of female in addition to the male called vak of phase two that came out in the vessel of Chochmah. Afterwards, a hay was born, that from it another clothing came out of phase four. Sorry, no, from the clothing of Ga comes out four, and from Vak comes the Vav. But also Binah, no one gives anything to the other. That's why I say that the male is called male, and the records, even though it's Gal called female, there's nothing to give. If so, what does it mean, female? It's a completely different type. We're not speaking about the female like phase 3 over 4 over 3, where there was a female, the screen and coarseness. Here, it's exactly the opposite. It's called the female that can't give anything of the male and female. Now we'll learn the third type. Yeah. In the male and female of Vak, of Zeranpin, there are many discernments. The male, which is the light of Zeranpin, course, that's a phase one. It is emanated by Chokhmah, which is the light of Chesed. That he, again, the male, which is the light of Zeranpin, is emanated by Chokhmah. The light of Chokhmah gave Zeranpin to the vessel of Chesed, which is the light of Chesed in the vessel of Bina. Afterwards, it explained the light from the vessel of Bina into the vessel of Zeranpin. That's simple. The female, however, is a consequence of Bina, meaning a hay that was emanated by the zone of Bina. What does he tell us? Why is it called male? Because what is born from the vessel of Chokhmah? Why is hay called female? Because of what gives birth from Bina, called a female. He doesn't say any other reason. That's the third type. What is that type? That male and female I can only discern from the ones who give birth to them. That's what he says. It was born from Chokhmah, and she was born from phase one, was born from phase two, which is the vessel of Chokhmah, and the hay is born from two, which is the vessel of Bina. There's also a fourth type. We must still discern another phase of male and female there, namely the male and female in Yesod Malchut. There, the male is smaller than the female. Like in the vessel of Bina, in Zeranpin, we learn the male is greater. Phase one is more important than the hay. But here in Yesod, he says that the male is greater than the female. Why? Since the male in the vessel of Yesod, in the phase of Vav without a Rosh inside the hay, which is extended from the male of Bina, which is the phase of Vak, what it received from the coupling before the light that came out on the coupling of the two bit in the vessel of Chokhmah. So what is he saying here? The male is the phase of Vav without a Rosh, inside the hay, which is extended from the male of Bina, which is the phase of Vak. From the degree it came out on the coupling that was on the two bit of the vessel of Chokhmah, and the Vak in this place took Bina, and it's called light. It's called male because it's light. But phase four, even though it's Gal, but it's only female, because it's only the record of phase four, we learned that the Vak received the Yesod, and phase four got Malchut. Nevertheless, they are not in the same vessel, but rather the male is the upper vessel, which is Yesod, and the female is in the lower vessel, which is Malchut. This is a bit difficult. Why? We learned that hay received the Yesod earlier. So we can see that the male and the female are in the vessel of Yesod. What's he saying here? That they divided. Afterwards, we learn that they divided. So maybe he wants to say that even though the male is, the male is smaller, and the female is Gal, So you can understand that who should have the gal, the four, in Yesod? And it won't go below the Vav. So we see the opposite, that the Vav remains in Yesod and afterwards ascends again. So what descends? The Dalit, four. That's what you asked yesterday. So what should be here? The Vav, which is Vak, will go down below, and the Gal, phase four, will remain above in Yesod. But we see the opposite. What goes down? The phase four. And the Vav, that is a smaller degree, remains in Yesod. Afterward, it ascends upward, but doesn't descend downward. So it should be the opposite. Who should go below? The Vav.
1: נעבור לחלק הבא של השיעור, לימוד בין חברים.
2: We'll move to the next part of the lesson, studying with friends.

0: נעבור עכשיו ללימוד בין חברים בהנחיית
1: הסיעה. Now we'll move to studying with friends, led by Mac 25.

0: Творец, я думаю о друзьях, о том, как каждый из них идет своим.
1: The Creator, I'm thinking about the friends, about how each one follows his inner way, quietly, without words, and you see how much efforts they are making. Even though it is not seen on the outside, you know what hurts them. And I have no doubt. I cannot stop holding on to them. I want you to give them inner quality, inner tranquility. But peace, it doesn't come from answers, but from confidence that they can continue even when things are not clear. Give them confidence that they're on the right path and that their efforts are not in vain, that even the smallest step is important and contributes to everyone and connects us stronger, so that not only will we know about each other, but actually feel each other, so we can hold each other and support each other even without words, so that the power of one friend will become the support of the other friend. And if someone feels emptiness, it will not shut him down, but will become a point of light that will lift him and teach us how to help the friends, connect us, complement us where we cannot. We thank you for having one another. It is more than we can even appreciate. Amen.
2: Hello, dear friends. This was the prayer of our friends, Donat, that came from all of our 10 Mach 25 that was rewarded in giving this part of the lesson. As we saw in the clip, we're from different countries, Norway, Spain, Latvia, but imagine for yourself that while our 10 is together, that's 5 years already, we've been meeting in different countries, different times, and their tents that all the friends live in the same country, but they don't meet so much, or maybe rarely. But nothing can exchange a physical connection. Lately, we'll share with you that we have seen a gap in our 10, that we were divided into two camps, but something brought us back together, and that was the preparation for the lesson that we are now going to give together, as you see. So how is this not a gift from the Creator? So friends, dear friends, let's give gifts to one another as the Creator gives us gifts.
3: Rabash, письмо номер 40. Каждый подарок, который он...
1: Rabash, letter number 40. Each gift that he gives to his friend is like a bullet that makes a hollow in the stone. And although the first bullet only scratches the stone, when the second bullet hits the same place, it already makes a notch, and the third one makes a hole. And through the bullets that he shoots repeatedly, the hole becomes a hollow in his friend's heart of stone, where all the presents gather. And each gift becomes a spark of love, until all the sparks of love accumulate in the hollow of the stony heart and become a flame.
2: We heard what our teacher Rabash says about the importance of giving a gift, what changes it makes in us, in the friend's heart. So now an active workshop, the question is, what is that gift that you can give the friend in order to prepare them to the Congress? What is the best gift you can give the friends to prepare them for the Congress?
1: My gift is my deficiency.
4: It
1: is what I can give. What is the deficiency? Rav said that because of the 10, we can see the actual reality. I want to feel what is the actual reality together.
2: Yeah, and this importance that every friend gives is something that gives forces to hold on to the right relation of what bestow is. Why is it opposite of me? How I should ask, what to ask for, what should be the attitude to society, why specifically through them I have the right observation to the Creator. This whole depiction to organize it correctly, emotionally, is what we can help each other do.
1: The gift I can give to the friends is to increase the importance of the Congress, to give support, both physical and spiritual, and a request for everyone from the Creator to help. Help each of us reach our common goal.
2: Also, this desire to give gifts to the friends, it's already something great. It's already a gift.
1: Yeah, a gift to the friends in both physical things, in encouraging them in the greatness of the goal, and in prayer, although it sometimes doesn't seem like it helps, it is against the will to receive, but we have to work in that and also encourage all the friends.
2: A gift. It seems like every yearning of a person is a gift. He can get it from the books, but especially from the friends. I was really inspired by the preparation today. I think it was Mach 22 did the preparation. So again, it was very simple on one hand. On the other hand, there was so much yearning and a desire to give the friend a yearning to the goal. I think that's a kind of a gift.
1: Yeah, the gift is to recognize that we are headed toward a Congress, that there was nothing like it before, and to do it together with everyone participating and see the greatness and importance and feel this Congress is something new, not as a regular Congress. I feel it, and it's felt in the tent that it's something that's never been done. It's a new place. Everything is new. The content, it's all on us. And if we express our deficiency and yearning with relation to these gifts, then we will receive, we have already received gifts from above.
2: Yeah, and I pray for the friends also.
1: Basically, all the preparations we're doing for the Congress, we have to bring in our inner approach that we would like. That from these operations we will relate to the Creator and to the society as equal, that it will be as great in our eyes, at least as much as we imagine the Creator to be. But we know that the real picture of the Creator cannot be separated from the image of the society. So we really want to connect and merge these pictures so they become one, and the greatness of the society, of the Creator, will be as the greatness of the society.
2: What is the gift, and how can I give a spiritual gift to my friends and to the Rav?
1: Well, this is what we learn about the group, the society, avut, mutual responsibility, connection, mutual support. We need all that. We need to nurture all that together. And for all of us to come to a state where we feel the Creator in our common kli, the level of connection with Him, how we are drawn and feel Him. This is basically the connection between us. And to the extent of our of the connection between us, we will feel that gift that each of us gives to his friend.
4: Kiev.
2: What gift can I give the Creator?
1: The fact that you are constantly thinking about Him and the group and organizing the group in order to come closer to the Creator as much as possible.
4: А можна от коли человеку даріш подарок, то можна
5: кинути лядам матана, а завшар кабеле.
2: When a person, somebody gives them a gift, so you can get some kind of response, you can feel whether he likes it or not. In this work with the friends, with the ten, can I feel the response of the Creator, whether he enjoys this work or not?
5: ללא ספק אנחנו יכולים להרגיש את זה.
1: Without a doubt, we can feel it. There's no doubt that we can feel it, but not immediately, because in the meantime, we don't have real love in relation to the Creator. We don't feel Him as near, as close. So it takes time, but every time we try to direct ourselves this way toward Him and want to feel our relation, His relation to us, in us. In this way, we come closer and closer until we begin to feel that this is the connection between us.
2: Where do we feel His attitude in our relations in the ten?
1: Yes, usually it's toward the whole ten.
6: Мы настроены серьезно и решительно. Наш путь от конгресса до конгресса.
2: Yeah, we're directed.
6: Это новый вызов. Десятка магнитов.
2: From Congress to Congress, it's a new calling, and Mach 25. We're going through really not simple states, and. Where the Kabbalists also saw them in advance, and we see that after every effort, there's a gift from the Creator. So how to reach a correction if we didn't start from a shattering? We've been scrutinizing this for 5 years already. What truly is a friend? Somebody coming to the lesson or something in the same chat with you? What is a friend? Someone who comes to attends meeting or someone who gives you gifts? Or someone searching for an example, how to be an example for the friends? And with great fear, relating to the connection with the friends, watching over everything that the Creator gave him. A friend is the one who you acquired, that you invested in, and not to be afraid to invest in him. We have to do everything to awaken the inspiration in the friend so he can see how much concern you have for him. And if there's an opportunity to meet physically with the friends, that's the greatest gift. Even if a friend tries to give a gift, whether books or whiskey, the main thing for us is that he came physically. and also the friends that are in the same city, we see how important it is to meet physically. But if you try and see it from our own eyes, so they take the Congress even more seriously. So we are going to be incorporated from 800 tens and 800 Congresses. That's the greatest gift to the Creator, that from every gathering He will get contentment. We have to take it very seriously and treat this event with fear and not in frivolity, not to take a step back without any doubts. So let's prepare this gift to the Creator along with Him. And He will bless us.
1: L'chaim, after such words, how to continue the topic of gifts? Because a gift is not an object. It's a real examination to what extent I feel the friends. Am I really trying to understand what is especially important for him, for his taste, for his liking, his situation? I immediately emerge from myself. As Bala Sulam writes that you build the love for the friends through actions. So the gift is one of those things, of those actions, through which we build a connection. To give something salty to someone who likes salty things and sweet to those who like sweets. But here begins the way to exit my own ego. And most important, the gift does not end at the moment of the giving of the gift. It creates warmth, insistence, increases the efficiency, strengthens the connection between us. The tradition of giving gifts creates a complete history of relationships between us. We can talk a lot about how we give and receive gifts. But, and Sergei, who's really close to me, will tell one of these stories.
2: Hello, friends, world clear, teachers. All the friends we have, we didn't choose them. They are gifts from the Creator. Everything that we need to do is to open these gifts. Just like flowers that open. So for us, in the 10, there's examples of those flowers that have opened. Same in the whole world, Kli. You're such a great example for us. Really, the Creator is spoiling us with all these gifts, that when we're in a Congress, so I'd like to tell you about one of the gifts. For instance, we have a friend that is buying a ticket for the other friend to come to the Congress. He's filling his heart with this feeling. He's concerned of him, or when a friend makes coffee for the other, or when a friend asks a question for the whole world. Let's say a friend in Warsaw, they show the Mirror Congress with such inspiration in order to connect that Congress to the whole world. So when every friend gives such a little gift, it stays in the heart forever and fills the heart with gratitude and appreciation to these gifts. Okay, friends, so let's now concentrate inside and go into a silent workshop. Let's go into ourselves, and each one will find a gift in his heart for his friend towards the Congress. Let's gather inward, and each one will find a gift in his heart for the Congress.

Hanuman.

0: Sameach Bnei Baruch HaOlamim.
1: Happy holidays, world Bnei Baruch. Bon appetit, first of all. We need a lot of strength for this meal, because we are going to burn a lot with this fire, yes? Yes, the symbol of our meal today is fire. Fire can be burning, and it can also warm up. And we are going to warm ourselves, each other, in the hearts of each one of us, in the tents, and even in the tents that will speak, there'll be special tents from here and from overseas, and also the eternal heart of Rabbi Shimon Bar Yochai, and also from the heart of our great Rav, who will be with us through the clips in this meal. And the main thing, that within this fire, how do you say it? We will boil, we will warm, we will connect what we want to reach from this meal. Because meal is the reception of the light. Yes, we want to receive the light. And we would like to prepare the vessels in order to receive the light. And light is love. And vessels are desires to love each other. So let's prepare the vessels. Let's be in joy. Because we want this meal to be the happiest that could ever be. And do you know what it means to prepare the vessels? Men, come on, give us a sample. Pour drink. And this way you prepare it externally and internally. It's not in order to be drinking it, but it's just a symbol. So pour out to a friend as well, and may it be a happy holiday, a holiday of love, light, and blessing from all our teachers. Happy holiday, Bnei Baruch, L'chaim.
0: בואו נתחבר עכשיו לאור העליון שהרב האהוב שלנו מעביר לנו.
1: Let's connect to the upper light that our beloved Rav passes on to us through the next clip.
2: נו, חברים, שיהיה לנו באמת.
1: Okay, friends, may it be. Lag BaOmer is the 33rd of Lag BaOmer is a day of light. We light fires, and as we studied in the lesson, that through the middle of Hod and through Yesod and Malchut, the light comes into the soul. So let's raise a L'chaim so that the light will enter our soul. L'chaim.

0: the envy. They say that writer's envy brings forth more wisdom. I'm not wise, but I'm very envious. I have envy to attend. And firstly, I would like to say that the 10 I'm in is the best 10 there is. And if I had an option to choose, I would always choose my 10. But this 10 is very unique. There's a lot of abilities in there. There's musicians, there's hosts, there's directors, cameramen, and a lot. And of course, they also have a lot of joy. And they told us how they do their gathering when they go out. And I was very envious. I would like to present to you a very unique 10. I love him very much. Would you like to change places with me to be in that 10? I'm thinking about it. I don't know. Is there an option? I'm not making room for you. But I'm not going to pay for it. Let's hear them and then we'll see. Okay, so please, let's receive 10 number 2, PT 2. Here comes the speaker. Firstly, happy holiday, dear friends. Happy holiday, Israel. Happy holidays, friends. Today in the morning I told my 10 that I'm very, very happy that I was awarded to be part of Nebaruch and to listen to Rav speaking even from a distance of a few years. You can still discover new things in what Rav say. And we talk a lot about the light, but the light is something that the Creator turns on in your heart, and from this point on, everything you need to do is to make sure that this fire would not burn out. On the contrary, you need to make sure it will increase in your heart, in your tent, in your country. And that's what we need to do. We need to stand guard for every second of the day. You'll make sure it doesn't turn off. And my dear friend Ishai, that's standing next to me, gave me a lesson of Rav to hear from him as he was talking about Lag BaOmer with Rabash. And one thing I took from it, and it's about this holiday. We were given this holiday to be in joy. But this fire, if it's not burning, then it's not worth anything. And I'm happy that I have such great friends. Such great friends that all they care about is to advance and to do what Baal HaSulam and Rabash commands us to do. And they're truly soldiers who have no day or no night, but only one thing interest them. Ishai, please. Ishai. They care only about achieving the Creator, reaching the Creator, and to do it together, and without any thought about the self. So, friends, the fire that burns between us is sharp, warm, and burning, because each one thinks about the friends. L'chaim.
1: פתיחה

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1: Example number one. The Hidra Zuta Kadisha. Rabbi Shimon said, now is a time of goodwill, and I would like to come to the next world without shame. There are holy matters that I have not revealed thus far, that I would like to reveal before the Shekhinah. So it will not be said that I departed from the world with a flaw. Until now, they have been hidden in my heart, so as to enter with them into the next world. This is how I am arranging you. Rabbi Abba will write, Rabbi Elazar will learn verbally, and the rest of the friends will whisper in their hearts. Rabbi Abba arose from behind him. Arise, my son, for another will sit in this place. Rabbi Elazar arose. Rabbi Shimon cloaked himself.
0: Come, Rabbi Elazar. התעטף רבי שמעון בלבושו.
1: Rabbi Shimon cloaked himself in his garment and sat down. He opened and said, the dead do not praise the Lord, nor do all those who go down to Duma. The dead do not praise the Lord, so it is indeed, since they are called dead, since the Creator is called living, and He is present among all those who are called living, the righteous ones, and not among those who are called dead, the wicked ones. The end of the verse proves, for it is written, nor do all those who go down to Duma, all those who go down to Angel Duma, who will remain in hell, but those who are called living are not so. For the Creator desires their glory. Friends, imagine to yourself a small porch. You know it, Itzik. Of course. With a little flowers, and it's nice. It's a small place, it's cute. Maybe 4 or 5 people can fit in there. Barely. But friends from a group, which I'm not sure how exactly they managed to fit there, about 20 friends, and we've opened our hearts and we didn't pay attention to time. We don't know how long we sat there. And thanks to the burning heart that filled this small balcony, I had the privilege to host them in my balcony. So now, great Almaty, please open the heart throughout the entire world. Open the heart. And I have a riddle. Who is the person who looks like the moon but shines like the sun? A hint. He's already appearing on the screen. Come on, moon and sun. Let's go. Open the heart.
2: Огромная благодарность. Растопите сердце и...
1: Great gratitude to melt the heart together with you. Friends, I would like to pass on such gratitude to you now. We're in a state that each and every one of us is dealing only with one thing. We are setting a light to the fire, to the bonfire in our hearts, so the light will flow in abundance. And that's a preparation for the Congress. And the entire tent brings their hearts closer, and we rub our hearts against each other, so sparks will fly all over the world. For us in Kazakhstan, there are friends that are going to everywhere around the world, to Japan, to Sochi, and we have so much sparks to spread to everywhere we go. And we would like to touch the light all over the world, and we want to pass that light to everywhere in the world. So with all that love, we will be able to say that we need to stop changing this world from the outside and rather change ourselves from the inside. And just warm these sparks, that this entire world would be alight from this common spark that we feel in this holiday. And thanks to that, we will bring the reforming light that will correct the entire world. We love you so much. World Kli L'chaim Nebaruch.
0: Shimon min ha-shuk. Bakatuv vayomer Elokim na'ase.
1: Excerpt number 2. Zohar for All. Shimon from the market. That's from Zohar for All. Bereshit, let us make men. Item 159. And God said, let us make men. There is a secret revealed only to those who fear him. The elder of the elders started and said, Shimon, Shimon, who is it who said, let us make men? And of whom is it written? And God said, who is that name? God here. As Rabbi Shimon heard that he was calling him Shimon and not Rabbi Shimon, he said to his friends, this must be the Creator, of whom it is written, and the Ancient of Days, Atik Yomin, is sitting. Therefore, now it is time to disclose this secret. For there is a secret here that was not permitted to be disclosed. And now it means that permission to disclose has been given. It is known that the secrets that were revealed to the sages of the Zohar were by attainment of the lights of the upper degrees by instilling. There are interior and posterior in them, meaning concealment and disclosure. According to the extent of the anterior of the degree, so is the extent of the posterior. The instilling of the posterior is a calling and an invitation to instill the anterior. This is why, by the measure of the concealment of the posterior that they attained, they knew the measure of disclosure that they were about to attain. As Rabbi Shimon heard, he was calling him Shimon and not Rabbi Shimon. This means that the instilling of the posterior, which is a calling, was so strong that he lost all his degrees and began became a simple person, Shimon from the market. By that he recognized that it was a calling and an invitation for every high attainment of anterior. This is why he promptly said to his friends, "This must be the Creator, of whom it is written, and the Ancient of Days, Atik Yomin, is sitting, of whose degree there is no higher." And he said, "And now it means that permission to disclose has been given," meaning that now it was seen that he obtained permission to disclose that high secret. Beloved friends, let's feel how Rabbi Shimon is between us, among us, with the song that our friends are singing. Let's be together with Rabbi Shimon and sing along with him. First, we'll hear a certain directive from our Rav that will prepare us for this singing. So let's watch a clip. We will sing together this unique song, the song about Bar Yochai. Whoever knows the lyrics, please open up your mouth, your lungs, and your courage, and we will sing together. And all the rest are quiet. During the song, we want to connect to that great soul that came from these dark times, from those dark times to the end of correction. It has the strength to connect the lowest point after all the destruction to the highest point, which is the end of correction. And that's all through the soul of Rabbi Shimon Bar Yochai. We want to connect to that soul because through it we can also come to correction.

0: In this song that we just sang, it was said that we sing the oil of joy from your friends. What's the matter of the friends in here? Why do we sing about the friends? Love. The fact that Rabbi Shimon disclosed the Zohar, the upper brightness, together with his son, was not enough. In order to reveal it. To reveal meaning truly, broadly, and also to themselves, because the thing is that we are all in the system which is integral. And if one private soul is not passing the light that it's receiving to the rest of the souls, what she's receiving is a very minute portion, very small, very thin. Vak. Therefore, when the students connected to him and they studied together, specifically thanks to all of them being connected, they've attained the upper brightness, the Gal of Atzilut. And this is the greatness of this bunch and of Rabbi Shimon, that also knew how to organize them in the correct manner, that upon them the light of the end of correction was revealed. Well, we are also able for that. We are also able to do that, sorry. There isn't a person who can be... there isn't a person who cannot be like Moses. And it's a must for each and everyone to come to it. So therefore, I hope that we are right before the great revelations, and soon we will see it in actual fact. L'chaim. We also are able, we must be able, because we are all the students of Rav Lightman, part of the Bnei Baruch group. And so we are here, a small organ in your group, a small tip. The representative of the Mangold family wants to say thank you very much to the Creator. And thank you very much. The expression of thank you very much to the Creator is the expression of thank you very much to this holy society, because that's what the Creator put here on the ground. So we're here together with my beloved dear wife Netta. We're very happy to be part of you, because there isn't a better joy to a person's life than being part of this society. And a new son has joined our society. A month ago he was born. And all that we have is great yearning and a great prayer in the heart that whatever will happen, this society will educate and bring up our children and all the children of the last generation. Thank you very much, Bnei Baruch. Thank you very much.
1: הסתלקות רבי שמעון. אמר רבי אבא,
0: the passing away of רבי שמעון. Rabbi Abba said, Rabbi Shimon did not finish saying life before his words subsided. And I wrote and thought to write some more. But I did not raise my head, for the light was great and I could not look. In the meanwhile, I was startled. I heard a voice calling and saying, longevity and years of life. Afterwards, I heard another voice. He asked you for life. Throughout that day, the fire did not stop from the house, but there was no one to get to him because they could not. Since the light and the fire surrounded him. Throughout that day, I fell on the ground and wailed. After the fire went away, I saw Rabbi Shimon, the Holy of Holies, who has departed from the world, wrapped and laying on his right side, and his face laughing. Rabbi Elazar, his son, arose, took his hands and kissed them, and I licked the ground under his feet. The friends wanted to cry, but they could not speak. The friends started weeping, and Rabbi Elazar, his son, fell three times and could not open his mouth. Afterwards, he opened and said, my father, they were three and returned to remain one. There were three great ones in the earth, Rabbi Elazar, his father, Rabbi Shimon, and his father-in-law, Pinchas ben Yair. Now, Rabbi Elazar remained orphaned from his father-in-law and from Rabbi Shimon, his father, and remained one in the world. Now that the great tree has departed, under which the animals of the field would stroll, and in whose branches the bird of the sky would dwell, and which had food for all. Now the animals wander, and the birds of the sky that sat on its branches settled in the holes of the great sea, and the friends, instead of the food they had received from it, will drink blood. Rabbi Chiya rose to his feet and said, until now, Rabbi Shimon was watching over us. Now it is the time to exert in his honor. Rabbi Elazar and Rabbi Abba took him from his place on the bed that is made like a ladder in order to raise him on his bed. Who saw the confusion of the friends. The whole house was filled with fragrances. They lifted him to his bed, and only Rabbi Elazar and Rabbi Abba served him. Strikers and people with shields came from the village of Tzipori, wanting that he would be buried in their place. They came to take him by force and by war. The people of Meron drove them away and yelled at them in droves, for they did not want him to be buried here, but to be buried in their place. After the bed left the house, it rose in the air, and fire was burning before it. they heard a voice. Come in, come in and gather for the celebration of Rabbi Shimon. We'll come in peace, rest in their beds. Friends, each one of us now took something additional to the heart from this evening, from this day, and especially from all the years of studies that we've gone through so far, and I'm certain we have something to ask for. Let's connect it into one prayer and ask for 1 minute. Let's turn to the Creator with one common prayer. 1 minute.

0: לורנס, אתה תותח, אתה יודע את זה. חבר'ה, נכון שהוא תותח?
1: לורנס, you are a great one, you know that, yes? Friends, isn't he such a great friend?
0: אנחנו אומרים פה הרבה לחיימים, אבל מגיע פה לחיים אחד מיוחד.
1: We say a lot of לחיימים here. But there's one לחיים, which is very well earned, that the children from the community came in yesterday to prepare all the marshmallow for the bonfire. So l'chaim to the little girls who did this great job. Next part of our lesson is the morning lesson starting at 2:40. L'chaim le'baruch.

0: Dear friends, in the first part of the lesson, we will watch a recorded lesson from the 9th of January 2003, based on the article, What is Heaviness of the Head in the Work? From the writings of Rabash. We will read the article together. We have 31 minutes allotted for that, and 10s who are done before the 31 minutes have elapsed are invited to hold a workshop summarizing the principles of the article. What is heaviness of the head in the work? Our sages said, quote, one does not pray unless with heaviness of the head, end quote. Rashi interprets that heaviness of the head means subduing. Our sages also said there, quote, one does not pray out of sadness and not out of lightheadedness, end quote. And Rashi interprets that lightheadedness means the opposite of heaviness of the head. We should understand that when he says only out of heaviness of head, it means that if he does not have heaviness of the head, he should not pray. But afterwards it is written, quote, one does not pray and not out of lightheadedness, end quote. This means that if there is no lightheadedness, then one can pray, and there is no need to wait for heaviness of the head. Rather, this implies that if he does not have the lightheadedness, then he has heaviness of the head. And to the contrary, if he does not have heaviness of the head, then he is already lightheaded. That is, there is nothing in the middle between heaviness of the head and lightheadedness. Because of it, there is no contradiction between the phrases. However, we should understand how it is possible that there is nothing between heaviness of the head and lightheadedness. And mainly, we should understand what is the prayer, for which they said, quote, one does not pray unless, end quote, according to the conditions that our sages said. In other words, what is a prayer? There must be these conditions there. Otherwise, it is impossible to pray. Our sages said, quote, to love the Lord your God and to serve him with all your heart, end quote. Which is work that is in the heart? It is prayer. And we should understand why prayer is called work in the heart, more than the rest of the commandments in the Torah. Is the study of Torah not as great a work as prayer? Moreover, we should ask, why is it that specifically prayer is called work in the heart? We cannot say that only a prayer belongs to the heart and not the Torah, since the Torah belongs to the heart as well. It is, as Rabbi Ibn Ezra said, quote, know that the Torah was given only to men of heart, end quote. Thus, we should understand, one, why a prayer is regarded as work more than the rest of the commandments. Two, why specifically a prayer is called the work in the heart and not the work in the mind. And concerning prayer, which is work in the heart, our sages told us, quote, one does not pray unless out of heaviness of the head, end quote. This means that precisely through this, his prayer will be in order. Thus, we should understand what is heaviness of the head. In Hebrew, it also means seriousness, heaviness of the head. To understand the above, we must first reiterate what is known concerning the purpose of creation. Although it is clear, we should reiterate in order to remember the goal, which is a guarantee that they will not miss the goal. Concerning the purpose of creation, we should speak of only two topics. One, the Creator, who is the giver. Two, the creatures, the receivers of the abundance. For the purpose of creation, which is his desire to do good to his creations, has created creatures to receive what he wishes to give them, meaning to receive the delight he wishes to impart upon them. This is the meaning of doing good. Since it cannot be said that one is receiving something good without enjoyment. Enjoyment. In other words, if he does not enjoy it, why is it regarded as good?
1: Yet, we see that a person enjoys only what he craves. For this reason, he has created in the creatures a desire to crave to receive pleasures. This is called will to receive for one's own sake. In the upper worlds, the will to receive for one's own sake is called Malchut. And also, Oviut, or coarseness, or thickness. Once the will to receive for oneself has been disqualified, and it is forbidden to use this vessel without corrections. However, a correction was placed here on the will to receive, not to use it as it emerged upon its creation, meaning in the first root, when it was born, due to the disparity of form between it and the Creator. Since the Creator is the giver and the creatures will be receiving. In order to have equivalence of form, meaning that the receiver too will be regarded as a giver, or else there will not be equivalence of form, causing the creatures to feel unpleasantness upon reception of the delight and pleasure, called shame. In order to spare the creatures this shame, a correction was made called receiving in order to bestow. This means that although he is receiving with his vessel called craving, meaning that it is impossible to enjoy the benefit unless he craves to receive it, yearns to receive it, but the correction is that he should place an intention over the act. That is, he must see that although the desire to receive it is in full power, if he cannot aim to bestow contentment upon his maker, he relinquishes the pleasure despite his yearning. The reason he relinquishes it should be only because he wants adhesion with the Creator, called equivalence of form. As our sages said, as he is merciful, you are merciful. From that correction extends to us a restriction and concealment. That is, before the lower ones have this aim and can relinquish even the greatest pleasures, if they cannot aim to bestow upon the Creator, there is darkness in the world. In other words, the Creator is hidden from the creatures they do not feel him. Yet we must believe above reason that he has connection with the creatures, and he has created them in order to impart upon them delight and pleasure. This is not so with what appears to our eyes. Before we can aim to bestow, we are placed under the governance of the gut of the darkness, and nothing spiritual illuminates. At that time, the purpose of creation to do good to his creations is not disclosed, because at that time they see only suffering and pain in the world and do not see the guidance of the good who does good. Yet we must believe that the purpose of creation to do good to his creations is the absolute truth, and the reason we do not see this is because of correction for us, which is called restriction and concealment of the face.
0: This is as he says in the preface to the Wisdom of Kabbalah, quote, "Thus you find that this soul, which is the light of life that is dressed in the body, extends existence from absence. It traverses the four worlds, Abiya. It becomes increasingly removed from the light of his face until it comes into its designated vessel called the guf, body. And even if the light in it has so diminished that its origin becomes undetectable," end quote. And this causes us to have work on faith, because it is no longer apparent in our soul that it comes from the Creator. Instead, we need special work to believe in the Creator, that He is the one leading all the creatures. It therefore follows that all the heaviness we feel in the work of bestowal is not because it is hard for us to work without reward, because of our nature, called will to receive. Rather, there is a completely different matter here. Since according to the rule that Bala Sulam said, there is a trait in our nature that every lower one wants to annul before the upper one, who is the most important to him. A common person derives pleasure from serving an important person, as our sages said, quote, "With an important person, she gives, and he says, you are hereby sanctified," end quote. For his reception, which is in order to delight the one who gives to him, is regarded as complete bestowal and giving to her. The reason for this is that by nature, a person enjoys giving and bestowing upon an important person. This brings up the question, why is it difficult for us to observe Torah and commandments in order to bestow? The answer is that because of the correction of the bread of shame, a correction was made called concealment, restriction, concealment, and darkness, whereby as long as the creatures are under the control of the receiver for oneself, they are so removed from their root that their origin becomes undetectable. Instead, we were given the work above reason, where although we do not see or feel any spiritual matter, we must do everything above reason. This causes us the heaviness in the work of bestowal. And it therefore follows that when we want to walk on the path of truth in the work, we must ask the Creator to give us the power of faith. It is written, quote, "Set your faith in our hearts forever, ceaselessly," end quote. This means that the Creator will give us the power of faith, so we will feel that we are serving the King of Kings, and our body will certainly annul as a candle before a torch. However, since we are born with an inherent mind and reason, which is our leader, our guide, who tells us what is good and what is bad for us. For this reason, anything that we do, rather, anything that we do not understand with our reason, it tells us it is not good for us. Therefore, when we are given the work of faith above reason, our reason comes and makes us think that we should not walk on this path. Instead, it argues, did the Creator give us a mind for no reason? He certainly created everything for our sake, meaning so that we will enjoy it. And it brings as evidence the verse, quote, one should praise according to one's intellect, end quote.
1: All of a sudden, the person comes to the body and says, it's true that until now, you have been my guide. And I never did anything against reason, meaning followed your command. But henceforth, no, that anything you tell me to do, I will not listen to you, but only according to what I heard from books and authors. I take upon me the burden of

0: And from this extends our lack of progress in the work of the Creator. This is called heaviness of the head or seriousness. For head means man's reason. If a person follows what the reason tells him, it is called lightheadedness, meaning it is something that is easy for the reason to tolerate, for one to do things that the reason dictates to him. But if a person wants to go above reason, this is called heaviness of the head, meaning it is difficult for the reason, called head, to tolerate it when a person wants to go against reason and regards it as a burden and a load. And this is called heaviness of the head. By this we should interpret what is written, one does not pray unless with heaviness of the head. In other words, our sages advise us how one should pray. They tell us only with heaviness of the head. This means that one should see what he needs before he prays, and on this lack he prays that the Creator will satisfy his lack. Therefore, one should first check oneself to see if he can take upon himself to walk in faith above reason, called heaviness of the head. And only then will pray that the Creator will establish the faith in his heart. For if there is faith above reason, then he has everything, as was said, that the small one annuls before the great one. This is the meaning of what Rashi interpreted, that heaviness of the head means subduing. What is subduing? It is when a person subdues before a great one and heeds the view of the great one. This means that if a little child tells something to a grown-up and the grown-up sees that what the child is saying makes sense, the grown-up will certainly listen to him. Yet he does not mean that the grown one subdued before the little one. Rather, what is subduing? If a person seeks the advice of the great one and what he should do, and the great one tells him, do this and that, and the person sees that it makes no sense at all, and if he asked someone if he should listen to what the great one said, he would certainly tell him that this makes no sense and he must not listen to him. Yet if that person subdues himself, meaning subjugates his reason and the reason of the public, which are against the reason of the great one, and listens to him, this is called subduing, when he listens to the great one above reason. And this is very difficult to do. And it is called, the matter is heavy to do. It is also called, I'm of heavy mouth and heavy tongue, said about Moses. Moses is called the faithful shepherd, since Moses is called faith. And with faith there is no mouth or tongue. For mouth and tongue mean that he explains the matters with mind and reason, while Moses is faith above reason.
1: From this we can understand what Rashi interprets about lightheadedness being the opposite of heaviness of the head, and why he does not interpret directly, but says that it is the opposite of heaviness of the head. It is because he wants to interpret to us more clearly what heaviness of the head is, that it is about faith above reason. This is why he tells us that lightheadedness is the opposite of faith above reason. In other words, he explains to us that there is nothing between them,

0: But either faith above reason, called heaviness of the head or seriousness, or within reason, called lightheadedness. Since something that is clothed in mind and reason is easy for the head to agree for a person to do these actions, which are built on a foundation that the outer intellect understands. But if a person is told to do things that contradict the mind and reason, that is heaviness of the head. That is, it is a heavy burden for the intellect to tolerate. Therefore, when one is told to take upon himself the burden of the kingdom of heaven, as an ox to the burden and as a donkey to the load, he objects. According to the above, we can understand why the Mishnah says, quote, one does not pray unless with heaviness of the head, end quote. It means that if he has no heaviness of the head, he must not pray. And the Gemara says, quote, one does not pray out of lightheadedness, end quote. We were wondering, for here it means that if he has no lightheadedness, even though he has no heaviness of the head, he can already pray. This means that there is no in-between here. And according to the above, there really is no in-between. Rather, either he has faith above reason, called heaviness of the head, or he has faith within reason, which is called lightheadedness. Since it is easy for the mind to understand and agree, if the intellect mandates that he should do these actions. But in between, there is nothing. Therefore, one who wants to pray to the Creator certainly has faith, or he would not have come to pray. However, one, either he prays on a basis of faith within reason, called lightheadedness, as Rashi interpreted, that he has no subduing, B, or he prays with heaviness of the head, when he has submission, that is, he subdues his reason and does not look at it as though it is worthless. And his entire basis is built on faith above reason. And now we can understand the question we asked. Why is prayer called work? Moreover, it is called work in the heart. It is known that work means that a person needs to do something that the body does not enjoy doing. This is called work. For this reason, a person cannot work without reward. But if a person enjoys the work, it is not regarded as exertion. This means that the same act that a person performs, to one who does not enjoy doing it, it is regarded as labor. And to another, who enjoys what he is doing, it is not regarded as labor or work. Hence, naturally, he does not need to receive any reward in return for it, because a person cannot do anything without pleasure. When he does something he does not enjoy, why does he do it?
1: The answer is that he is expecting to benefit from the work he is doing now at a later time, meaning that he will receive reward for the work and will enjoy. It follows that when one does something without pleasure, from where does he derive strength to work? we must say that he is looking at the reward, and this gives him fuel for the work. For example, assume that the Admor of Lubavitch lands at the airport, and he has a suitcase. He gives it to the porter, whose job is to take the suitcase to the cab. Afterwards, he will demand his payment for the work. This is so because he does not recognize the importance of the rabbi. Yet if the rabbi were to give the suitcase to one of his followers, and the rabbi would want to pay him for his work, the follower will not want to receive, since he already received pleasure while working, for he considers it a fortune to serve the rabbi. It is as we explained that a prayer should be with heaviness of the head, meaning when a person feels that he does not have faith above reason, meaning that the reason does not mandate him to work in order to bestow. Yet the person understands that the primary goal should be to be rewarded with adhesion with the Creator. And since the reason objects to this, he must go against reason. And this is very hard work, since he's asking the Creator to give him something to which all his organs object. It follows that each and every prayer he makes to the Creator has its special work. This is why a prayer is called work in the heart, meaning that he wants to go against the intellect and the mind, which tell him the complete opposite. This is why it is not called the work of the brain, since the work of the brain means that a person exerts to understand something with his mind and reason. But here he does not want to understand with his reason that we should serve the Creator in a state of knowing. Rather, he wants to serve the Creator specifically with faith above reason. This is why a prayer is called work in the heart. Accordingly, we should interpret one does not pray, for a prayer is a lack. When a person lacks something and cannot obtain his wish by himself, he asks others to help him. Therefore, when one comes to pray to the Creator to help him, he first needs to see what he really needs. Meaning, if he were given what he asks, he will be a complete person who lacks nothing. This pertains specifically to faith. When a person is rewarded with permanent faith above reason, he is rewarded with everything. And this is what they said: one does not pray unless with a lack of heaviness of the head, meaning for the Creator to give him the light of faith. Let's go to the lesson from January 9th, 2003.
0: Heaviness of the head in the work. What is it? Because we are opposite to the Creator, to the light in everything. So much so that we cannot imagine anything similar. close to it. Therefore, slowly, gradually, these qualities are revealed to us, which are in us, so that we don't stand opposite such a mountain that we can't even imagine how we'd look at it. This oppositeness is terrible, from here all the way to infinity. So we are shown slowly, gradually, how opposite we are. Opposite, meaning our entire form, you can imagine it as corporeal form, maybe, but our entire form, all of our qualities, are the complete opposite of the Creator. If we had one quality that is opposite, then we could measure that quality in comparison with the other qualities, which means that we would have a correct outlook from the other qualities. We'd be able to look at that one quality which is not right, which is opposite, then we'd be able to see it. But because our eyes, our hands, our sense of smell and hearing, all of our qualities are opposite, then we have no ability to see anything that isn't opposite, and so everything seems right. However, when this opposite form is revealed in the person, it needs to be a real revelation from above. Because there is no preparation in us, there's no beginning for us to see a contradiction, something that contradicts what exists. For that, there needs to be a very developed point in the heart, one quality which is external to this world. I need to have that quality in me, and then I will be able to check and critique through it, perhaps, all the rest of my qualities and my form. And so, it's only according to how much light we get from above and how much this quality gets cultivated, that point in the heart, then we can see how opposite we are. Before that, it's impossible. It's like, as we say, we have matter and antimatter, right? Something which is the complete opposite. But who knows that it's opposite? There needs to be some median point in the middle, something opposite. When a person begins to receive this opposite point, meaning the quality of the Creator within his qualities, from that point, which is the point in the heart, the point of the Creator, when he looks at all his other qualities, his general form, from that point, and sees how in him everything is opposite, then he truly gets that feeling called heaviness of the head. But it's not exactly heaviness of the head. He sees that still is not sufficient. So fine, so I'm opposite. You could say, go to the craftsman who made me. Meaning that from this state, you can also emerge without doing anything. But just be frivolous. Lightheadedness, right? Not to receive it. Well, it's fine. It's all right. That's how I continue. But the heaviness of the head, gravity and seriousness, this is after a person sees from the point in the heart his entire form as being opposite to divinity, to the extent that he's allowed to see it. It's still a very small form. It's not even the conception. And after that feeling, he needs to come to submission. Surrender. What does it mean? Surrender is not that I submit my qualities, subdue them before the qualities of the Creator. This submission is that I receive counsel the counsel to work above reason with my qualities and the acceptance of the work above reason, that is called work with heaviness of the head. Meaning it's not sufficient just to see the qualities, you also need to relate to them correctly. And then, of course, from this point, only one outcome can follow, which is prayer. Because a person sees how opposite he is, he's given that to see, that he has no ability to invert himself to the opposite form, to assume the opposite form, without assistance from above. And then he turns to the Creator with heaviness of the head, in a serious manner. And then he understands that this opposite form and the true form that he will receive if the Creator should help him, this was all given to him deliberately. These two forms were given to him deliberately to feel. In one, to feel bad, and in the other, to feel good. He wasn't given to feel these two states for no reason as being good or bad, but so that through that distinction, he will want to adhere to the Creator himself. And these two forms, which appear to him as being opposites, that's how he perceives them in his sensations, they are only means by which to adhere to the Creator. The truth is above these two forms. And the opposite from the status, the position of the Creator, who is above these two forms, if a person rejects his attitude towards his state according to lightheadedness or with heaviness of the head, then he disappears, vanishes completely from any relation to spirituality, so to speak. There is no intermediary state between lightheadedness and heaviness of the head. That state doesn't exist. It's like a person living, right, walking in the street, regular person, like all those people around us, a person who has no relation to the qualities, to his qualities, in comparison with the Creator's qualities. In spirituality, that discernment does not exist. And so it follows that our main work is to come to prayer. As prayer is called work in the heart. For it to be with heaviness of the head. And heaviness of the head, again, it's not because I see my qualities as being opposite to the Creator and then wanting to correct them, but rather it's a stage beyond that, that because I see that and I want to correct them, I submit in order to receive this counsel from the Creator to go and fix them, correct them above reason. That's really a bit about the article. You can discuss it at length. Any questions? Yes.
1: Mm-hmm. 58. Third paragraph from the bottom. Our sages advise us what should a person pray for. They say, should pray out of heaviness of the head, meaning a person needs to see before he prays what he is lacking and pray for that deficiency. How can he tell what is lacking?
0: It's written that a person should pray from a lack, where he knows what he lacks. How to know what I'm lacking? I'm lacking just one thing. To see that my form is opposite to that of the Creator, which that I see within reason. I see it. I see. I feel. I perceive it, absorb it within me, right? There's nothing special here. It is special that the Creator made a miracle for me. He gave me this feeling, which is the opposite of what I usually feel. He gave me an additional vessel from the opposite world, different world, spiritual one. And then I have these two forms of vessels. One spark in order to bestow, which is called the grace of holiness, which is called the point in the heart. A spark from this shattered vessel, which remained this small candle. And the opposite, my egoistic qualities, my usual self. And then I can critique, examine, discuss, and decide that my form, to the extent that I can see it from the point in the heart, my form is opposite to that, opposite. This knowledge is still only the beginning of my relationship with spirituality. It's not yet entrance into spirituality. Many people feel it. People turn to us, they come here, they reach that feeling, and immediately they run away, go home and never return. Why? Because from here there is another step. Out of feeling my oppositeness to the Creator, I now need to reach the proper solution. What do I derive from these data? I need to relate to them correctly. To relate to them correctly, that's not me by myself going and searching for some means by which to improve myself, how to extract myself by my own power, bring myself to the degree of the Creator. If I look at it in that way, then I see that I can't, and then I break and I leave. I say, this work isn't for me, it's not even for people. The Creator is in His heavens, I'm on the earth. And you know, just let me live. It's better to shut my eyes rather than see everything being in this one nature. Not in the middle, it's awful, between spirituality and corporeality, to constantly feel that you're the opposite, that you're inferior, that you're opposite, that you're just, it's terrible, just a terrible sensation, despair. What for? Meaning the feeling of the distance, the gap between spirituality and corporeality must immediately come with the right act corresponding to that feeling. Otherwise, a person simply falls into despair, into the feeling of helplessness. And what does he gain by it? Yes? So the recognition of evil must serve as a springboard to jump immediately, well, as much as quickly as possible, at least, towards the work above reason, which I cannot do, but the Creator can do, and He does want to do it, and it is part of His plan to do it, to the extent that I now demand it of Him. Why should I demand it of Him? In that I need to value Him, I need to submit, I receive His counsel, by that I adhere to Him. Ultimately, it's adhesion. That's what you gain. So, if we process these data correctly, and a person needs a society to give him these forces of the right attitude by which to relate to the state, and then a person very quickly transitions to the next step, and that is called work with heaviness of the head, which is prayer already, actual prayer. A prayer to the Creator cannot be above reason. It cannot be, not above reason. That is clear. Because what is a prayer? My lack needs to be absorbed in the upper one, but I am not in the upper one. I can be heard by the upper one if I rise to him, if I elevate my lack to him. Elevating my lack to him, that means performing an action above reason. I take my own lack from my degree and I raise it to the degree of the upper one. How is that done? In contradiction to anything that you can imagine, that you can do. Meaning, although the situation looks critical to you, you need to see from within it only one outcome, that the Creator can help. Here it's a point which there's no logic to it. Our mind cannot transition us from this world to spirituality. There is some barrier in the middle. And only by accepting a screen over our state, a spiritual vessel, the intention to bestow, disconnection from all of my senses and mind, which say that. This is something that's impossible to explain, and only in that way is it possible for my desire to be absorbed in the upper one as prayer.
1: Student.
0: So this means that at any point where you see despair and the person tells himself the Creator can help, this is actually raising the lack. That he reaches complete despair and then he says the Creator can help at this point, is that the raising of the lack?
1: I cannot tell you. You say, the minute I can't, and the Creator can, by that I raise a deficiency, a lack. What does it mean that a person says it? Okay, a person says it. And things are not delivered according to the words. What can you do?
0: Now, from seeing the bad qualities that I feel towards my friends, in my friends, how do I can hate them, these qualities? This hatred, how can I ultimately see in it my recognition of evil?
1: We have two ways for seeing our state. Us relative to the Creator and us relative to the society, to these strangers around us. Either the Creator or the friend, the society or the friend. It doesn't matter. Yeah, we have nothing else toward which I can check myself. So instead of the Creator, they give us a society. From the society, we can later come to the attitude toward the Creator. But eventually, we must reach a state where either the Creator or the society will be for us as the single form of measurement. Eventually, relative to my egoistic vessels, it doesn't matter who's on the outside. If it matters, then it's in order to receive, I make all kind of calculations here, who I should do it with more, and who I should have a better relationship with, and or a less than good relationship, and so on and so forth. But by that, I'm simply lying to myself. If I to measure correctly my effort as a corrected vessel or a correct vessel, then first of all, the Creator or the society, they have to be the same for me. Then I reset my will to receive to zero, and from that point I can begin to measure. Then I don't have the deviation. I don't have the deviation, that internal deviation. You understand? My instrument looks correctly from myself and out to the outside, outwardly. When I look from within me outwardly in the correct way, I need to see now. I can see now. Then what then? Where is my attitude indeed? I can see it. And from that, I begin to work. Meaning, it can't be that this lie, that something from the outside relative to the will to receive is different relative to the will to receive. It can't be that this lie will simply cover my eyes. Otherwise, I'm not in the correct reality at all. Now, it doesn't mean that I need to now go and bestow to everyone and force myself to be courteous to everyone and serve everyone. People think that this is how it should be. Also, they demand it. Oh, you're a Kabbalist. How do you treat me now that you've heard about my some problem of mine? You should run off and take care of it right away. There are people who say it to me. I need to relate to each and everyone outside of me in order to reset my instruments. I'm not coming to serve the world or serve the friend relative to his egoistic form.

0: Is that enough? You want me to keep going? I didn't answer. What was the question?
1: I see within the feeling, not the mind, in the qualities, in the friends, I see the qualities, I see their bad attitude. I recognize their evil. How to see it within me? It's my fault, after all.
0: No.
1: I see the recognition of evil in him, not in myself.
0: When you look at the friend, you recognize the evil in him. How can you see the evil in you? Right? So, again, this is the problem that can make us make a mistake. You cannot say now, no, all the evil that I see in the other, it's evil because my vessels are uncorrected and my friend is actually an angel, the creator. You can't say it. Not that you cannot say it because of your stature, but because this state is also incorrect. It's not the real state. Rather, we're all corrupt and we're all opposite from the Creator. However, if I am trying to measure my vessels, my internal vessels relative to others, then I say my egoistic attitude toward the others, then these others, either the creator or the created beings or the friends, it's the same thing. I'm me and the egoist. It's the same thing. Those that are outside of me. But those that are outside of me, they are the friends, the created being. Also, they're also egoists. So either the creator, meaning the altruistic quality, eternal, absolute, there is a difference between them. There's a great difference. If I will speak like you, that my attitude to others is bad because I am bad and they're good, I'll have no one to work with. This attitude is incorrect. Then I will not measure them according to how they are. I will measure them according to how they should be in the end of correction. It's not good. Meaning I need to see correctly myself and them. And then I can connect with them together to reach correction. I need to see the friends not as corrupted. I need to see them as who they are. So I'll have a society, I'll have someone with whom I go out to attack together. I see that we cannot arrange this view, this outlook. How should I put it? Maybe a few more questions. I'm still not grasping where's the difficulty in connecting this attitude.
1: There's a problem where if we read about these things, and then let's say various things happen in reality, in life, which are difficult, inconvenient, unpleasant, and we read about this here, and then maybe we actually do try to feel it in the work above reason, through faith, and you tell yourself, wait, so what's happening to me is not good. It's not bad. It's actually good because it's concealment and...
0: It's incorrect. It's like he said, if what's happening to you, you say it's a good thing and not a bad thing, and although you feel bad, it's simply a lie. It's a lie. It's a Hasidism. It's a, the common people say it like that. And that's the difference between the reason of landlords and the reason of Torah, between religion and the wisdom of Kabbalah. You're simply lying to yourself. No. No, what the Creator did, it's all for the good, and the beating that I get is also good. It's not, those are not blows, those are good things. I simply can't feel them as good. So, are you feeling good or not? No. So, why are you moving? Why are you lying to yourself? Well, who are you lying to? Your heart is exactly in the upper partsuf, as we learn in the in Ima Ila. She's in the posterior now, relative to Abba. He doesn't receive your prayer because your prayer is not real. It's false. So if you lie even more to yourself, then you'll be even further from the truth. If I receive a blow and I say, this is good, that it's good, and I pray and I'm grateful for it, then it's a lie. So how can I reach the recognition of evil and above reason? That's what he's saying, right? So you don't grasp reality, you don't perceive it correctly. First of all, the judge has only what his eyes can see. After feeling yourself as bad, and you need to relate to it as, if I'm not for myself, then who is it for me?
1: And if it doesn't help,
0: your problem is that you don't wish to live in this clash of opinions, this inner clash. You don't want to be there. You know, it's easier to say, thank God, everything in the hands of the Creator, everything is good, there's no one besides Him, and I live like that, and that's it, what do I care? That's one way. Or the other, meaning to live like the entire religious population, that in everything they seemingly trust, put their trust in the heavens, because there's seemingly no criticism. They don't live this life. They simply erase this life and wish to adhere to them to, oh, the Creator is fine, and that's it. Even now, see it, right? Before the war in Bnei Brak, I don't need to wear a gas mask during the war. I don't need anything. War, not war, there's nothing. They don't accept life. They don't live life from which they need to rise, seemingly, right? Rise from reality to the end of correction by their own efforts. So why do they do it? They don't do it because they don't connect these two points. They seemingly adhere themselves to the heavens, and that's it, we're done. Or they live like the seculars, where the heaven is completely non-existent. We live here on the in the land, and what we have is what we have, and we're done. These humanity exists in these two points. If you're in one point or the other, you get along quite well. Somehow you shut your eyes about, you know, the other point, either the secular or religious, and there's no problem. It's this ideology. You got it in life, and that's it, this philosophy. And that's how you want to relate to, right? My friend is an angel, right? He's the Creator, and I treat him like that. Or the other way around. No, you need with that to see. What does it mean together to see? Because for the sake of my connection with the friends, I need to see, I need to know that through them I can truly feel where am I relative to the Creator, which is what I relate to, seemingly as my future point of Keter. For the sake of connecting with them, in order to reach the Creator, I need these deficiencies of mine and of theirs, and I need to connect them together and see them as little ones, and live specifically from these clashing viewpoints. There's nothing you can do. Otherwise, if you will not have the gap, if you won't have this gap, ultimately it's the gap between the lower one and the upper one. It's the gap between within reason and above reason. It's the gap from which you will desire the help of the Creator. And naturally, we can tolerate everything, except to be in this the clash of between the light and the vessel. Let's say this is the bitush, the clash, the striking, the seemingly there's seemingly no way out of it. Only above reason. And this point, cannot be felt in us as good, as convenient, because it lacks foundation in nature. It's not a problem to cleave, to adhere oneself to the Creator. It's not a problem. Many people who do it, Gentiles, Jews, you know, it's like getting drunk. Or the other way around, to be inside of reality, or disconnected from reality. Humanity is doing that, only that. Either drugs or the real reality, it's not a problem. You can be in both states. The middle point between them is a point that cannot exist in a person unless he perceives himself above reason. Otherwise, he cannot be in it. He immediately runs off, either to one or the other. It doesn't exist in and of itself. Why? Because imagine, we need to rise to the upper one, be in the upper degree with our deficiency of the lower one. How is that possible? How can the lack of the lower one be incorporated entirely in the upper one? That's the point. You can't reconcile it in your intellect, in your mind. It's also how we learn in Kabbalah. The lack of the lower one is in the upper one. It's unreal. In the upper degree, upper qualities. In the lower degree, qualities of the lower one. How can the lower one ascend to the upper one? If he ascends to the upper one, it becomes like him. That's okay. But he remains with his lack, with his deficiency in the upper one. I mean, against the upper one, in contradiction, in conflict with the upper one, nevertheless, on the degree of the upper one, you find there the lack of the lower one. This is unreal. And of course, we are running away from this. You can't exist in it even for a second unless there's a special force here called above reason.
1: So when acting badly, or if a person feels bad, for example, and he feels bad, then why is it revealed? He's asking not to feel bad. He's asking for himself. What is he doing by that?
0: We discussed this a lot already. Person always prays to feel good. Question is, what is good? So it depends on how he arranges his ladder of values. Good for me, or to egoistically belong to this world, or egoistically belong to the next world, or in a way where I have a tiny attitude to the Creator, which is seemingly not egoistic. This is called Lo Lishma. From that, there's an inversion. You're constantly searching, and this is beautiful, you're searching for a way to enter spirituality from corporeality, from in order to receive to in order to bestow. How can we arrange this doorway so there will not be a contradiction here, but rather it will be a certain passageway, a bridge or a tunnel, right, that goes directly. There's nothing like that until the Red Sea parts, there is no passage. It's very simple. And that's why a person is running away. There are those that miraculously, really, a miracle from the heavens, miraculously they're able to hold on. You see, 100 people here that sit in front of me and a few 100 more in the external circle, but the rest are unable to do it. Either they're not ripe, or they tried a lot, a few thousand people who passed through this place and left, because to hold on to this point, to be dependent on it, to connect it to it, to try to live in it, it's constantly this inner split, where you are a complete zero in your opinion, your intellect, your experience, everything.
2: Ken.
3: Annulment before the upper one is through coercion.
4: It is written that there is no coercion in spirituality. Annulment before the upper one. Is that not coercion from the perspective of the upper one toward us? Right? In other words, according to the story, the Creator really does give Pharaoh the evil inclination and then comes to him to strike him. And poor Pharaoh doesn't know where to run because he cannot run. He is completely 100% opposite qualities, so where would he run? So it's really, there's no form that is poorer, more pathetic, more terrible than the way that the Creator relates to Pharaoh, right? Is it suitable for the Creator to do this with a created being with all of his qualities? Is that what you're asking?
3: No, not on behalf of the Creator, on behalf of the created being, is choosing the upper one's reason through coercion on myself.
4: If there's choice on the part of the upper one?
3: If I have to annul my mind towards the upper one's mind, so it's against my body and my own brain, do I do it through internal coercion? Do I force myself with the bit of force I get from society? So I force myself to go against myself?
4: Oh, you're asking this. You're saying all my decisions with respect to the Creator, well, it's the same, I think. No, where, I don't understand.
3: You're saying on behalf of the Creator.
4: So, okay, that's from the perspective of the person. It's an obstruction in general. I'm speaking from the perspective of the person. There's nothing to do. Pharaoh, too, what can he do? Pharaoh is all our inclination, all our nature. Can I do anything with it? If this is my nature, 100%, what can I do? Now you're asking. If you're saying, my choice is, quote-unquote, my choice, in the Creator is not the choice. It's because there's no choice. So if I suffer blows, and they tell me in some way, I see that if I move to another state, another nature, I don't know what it is, let's say, but by this I get rid of the blows. So this is called choosing. It's the same will to receive. Chooses that it's better to die just in order not to feel the blows. The blows are that bad. They are worse than death. It's better if I don't feel myself, as if I don't exist, as long as I don't feel this suffering. In other words, the feeling of death was created, the feeling of losing, the feeling that it's better not to feel, not to exist in my senses, is easier than the blows. Well, and this is called choosing by myself to belong to the Creator, to spirituality, to eternity, right? Yeah? Who told you that in this is your free choice, and in this you have a free act and not coercion? It's not in this. On the contrary, he strikes him and tells him, grow. Strikes him until he says, I want. You have many such sayings about the blows and about the will to receive, wanting to get rid of itself only through blows. There's no question about that, except there is no free choice here.
3: So when we say that a person has to annul and subdue himself as an ox to the load,
4: this is what we said here, as an ox to the burden and as a donkey to the load. The free choice is what we said here. It's not to see myself as worse than the Creator and not wanting to leave my nature and take the Creator's nature. This I decide egoistically, that it's worthwhile for me. But to want to receive advice how to do it above reason.
3: What's that?
4: And this you don't know. I agree with this. In this, we seemingly have a choice. Only about this, it is written there, strengthen yourself on the path, as he says in the introduction to the study of the Tensfilot. The Creator places one's hand on the good fate, good fortune, and says, take this. He doesn't say, change bad for good. There's nothing to say about that. A person chooses this without, that's not called a choice. Any created being, still vegetative, animate, and speaking, chooses the good instead of the bad. That's not choosing. This is nature compelling me. Even before I think, before I speak, I do it. It's automatic. There's no decision here. No decision. When our chemist, where is he? He's always late. When he examines some material, which chemical substance connects with the other, and what comes out of this reaction, what equivalence, how do we say it in chemistry, how they connect in there, what they do there, it's all egoistic actions, how one substance controls another substance with the qualities and everything, and in the end, a third material comes out. There is no free choice here. He examines laws within matter. The same laws apply to our matter and in the matter of the still vegetative animate and speaking within us. In other words, in our thoughts and desires and qualities and feelings and anything.

0: I decide I'll sit in it differently. Who decides based on what? What information is received? It's all included inside, in you. What is it that is your doing? What do you have that is, it is your doing? The biological body constantly does or it chooses internally what it needs to do between all the materials and elements and things, and also externally the general law that operates how materials connect and thoughts and desires and how the data is processed. It's all called desire to enjoy. It's this whole structure called desire to enjoy the person. It can be a beast. It doesn't matter who or what. So we're not asking about this nature. Enough relating to it. It should be already clear to us that it's all us, and we don't ask about that. These are clear laws that the Creator created to begin with. Don't ask about them. It's simply, you want to get into it? Get into it. You have science on all kinds of levels. You have psychology as well, and medicine and chemistry. Nature is studied on all levels. On all levels, we study the will to receive, and through science we can research it correctly and exactly. But what would that give us? Because by this we don't do anything. By this we only see how the Creator created the will to receive. Created. Well, and then what? By this we don't emerge from the will to receive, and we cannot improve it. We can't do anything. We're only testing how it operates with all its qualities, with all its possibilities. That's it. You heat it up with its chemistry, so it operates a little differently. We cool it, we apply pressures. The same applies, the same happens with us in our thoughts or in our desires. Forget about this nature. That's the will to receive. In it, you cannot change anything, only study the laws.
1: So, the advice to go above reason.
0: So our work is above reason, above reason. It's not within the will to receive at all. Therefore, Kabbalah, although it's called the wisdom of Kabbalah, of reception, it is still the wisdom of the hidden. Not from within the will to receive itself. Because within the will to receive, what do we get from all of our science? Physics, chemistry, electronics, psychology even, which is not a science. We don't even know how to research. But what do we get out of it? We see that as much as we research, we're still the same. We get no benefit from it.
1: So, I don't understand. What does it mean to strengthen myself towards breaking into above reason?
0: Above reason means to accept the advice of the Creator, to be incorporated in Him. Now, to be incorporated in Him, not from within the will to receive. If I, from within the will to receive, imagine some other state, which, say, in me, it's called the will to bestow. It's the same will to receive, except I imagine it to be like that. Right?
1: Yeah, but what do you do?
0: Right. What do you do? In other words, I need to receive from the Creator something that is not within the will to receive. Can I ask for such a thing? If I'm inside the will to receive? I also cannot. I cannot. So what can I do? So I'm told that what I can do is the preparation. It's called strengthening. That I need to work with other people outside of me. Egoistically, I begin to discover that the way I relate to them, yeah, and the way I relate to myself, there's a gap between them. And from that gap, I begin to learn who I am. I have a laboratory in this world. Listen, don't reject it.

0: You don't want to accept it. I understand. But it is. In this world, you have a laboratory. Within your will to receive, within that nature you have, it's truly a rare possibility. Only because the soul was divided. So you have a possibility to see within your will to receive some kind of a compatibility, a projection, how there is a gap between corporeality and spirituality. He said, as there is a gap between corporeality and spirituality, a contradiction, oppositeness, so there is a gap between your relation to yourself and your relation to others. And the beauty is that within your egoism, you can see it and study it. But if you study it simply within the egoism, then you end up with psychology. If I'm nice or not nice, I should be courteous and kind, etc. You get all kinds of nonsense that that humanity likes to take pride in. Yeah, like nice people. But if you study that these things are in order to somehow imagine my relation to spirituality, to the Creator, then you get, as a branch and root, some sort of a feeling which is truly called, how should I put it? It is truly called the point through which you begin, from this recognition of evil, you begin to yearn to adhere to the Creator, as he describes in the letters. Just like someone who is lovesick. But this comes only through the recognition of your relation toward the friend.
1: What strengthens against that?
0: What strengthens is I and the Creator, I and godliness. It's not in concealment. I have the batsuf, the face of the friend in front of me. But if I accept him, that I'm working with him in order to find that point, my relation to godliness. Otherwise, I have no place where I can work with it. It's truly, it's a desk, like a laboratory desk. I don't have that foundation. Today I don't really have the words. I'm in something else. Yes.
1: So how to bestow to a friend?
0: Guys, we are already running to other things.
2: Zhenya
0: from Moscow says, Litva. Heaviness of the head is called faith above reason. Lightness of the head is called faith within reason. And faith below reason is called headlessness. Okay.
2: And
0: then someone else asks, if this is so, it turns out that a person who is sacred still is a person without a head. True.
2: He
0: is a headless person, but a person who does not relate, who has no relation whatsoever to godliness, that doesn't exist. Without a head and not existing, these are two different things. Oh, this is true, what they're telling us from Moscow. That, so, a real prayer to the Creator for correcting myself is a result or an implementation of the recognition of evil. Correct.

0: Okay, they're asking about actual work between the friends, and that's not exactly on the topic. How to come to a state where the prayer is not a false prayer? All our prayers are like that, except we say Israel's prayers have concluded, have ended. When a person comes to a state where he can no longer raise the prayer, then he comes to a state where it's the real prayer. Before that, all the prayers are prayers that are still still not genuine. But we need to. We have to pray. I wish you prayed all day, and prayers with heaviness of the heart, of the head. But when they all end, then it's the real prayer. Okay. The bottom line is, we have to understand that what we understand does not do anything, right? That's it. Our intellect remains with its filling. Just imagine, if now you came out of this conversation full, understanding, satisfied with understanding, with filling yourself, everything is clear. Well, and now you're coming out the opposite. Everything is screwed up. I don't understand anything. This Lightman, he probably also doesn't know what he's talking about. And in general, this whole path, I don't know how to continue and what step to take. And what this and what's the difference between them? Besides the inner false feeling?
1: It's false.
0: Well, yes, but it's false because you don't know why you were given this feeling. Yes. Where are we?
2: Let's share impressions from the lesson and what from it we're taking to implement in the 10.
0: We talked about heaviness of the head, meaning going above reason, and the most important is to come to the prayer and the work in the heart, that it will be with a heavy head or heavy mind. It's not only correcting my qualities, I am correcting myself above reason. I want to elevate my deficiency to the upper one and adhere to him.
2: And there's the point in the heart that is the miracle. What is the miracle? That I can feel that I'm opposite the Creator.
0: And this oppositeness is an invitation for a correction. Meaning, the heaviness of the head is not only to feel the oppositeness, but also to accept the advice of the Creator to be incorporated with Him. And the whole contradiction between the heart and the point in the heart is intolerable. And that's why we keep running away from this outlook. And to hang on to it, we need help from above. And this we have to ask.
2: And I need to relate to everybody in order to reset my vessels. For this, there's a work to see our relation towards the others and towards myself. Then in that relation, we turn to the Creator to correct us.
0: Otherwise, we cannot jump from the corporeal world to the spiritual world because there is a partition. And we constantly want to have a tunnel a smooth transition, but it's not smooth. It passes through the friend's faces.
2: He was saying about our freedom of choice, that what we were saying here, the freedom of choice, isn't to see myself as worse of the Creator and not to want to let go of my nature, but to and take the Creator's nature. This is me egoistically deciding that it's worth it, but it's how to do it above reason.
0: We get these counsels from the friends. We see what the friends are doing. We envy them. Everyone tries together. And for the most part, we don't know what we're doing, but we make efforts. The question is, how do we bring it to the 10? It's a question.
2: Very rich lesson. Many things in it, mainly the matter of the work before society, recognition of evil, and faith above reason, that is expressed in prayer. Even our prayers are egoistic. Maybe in that you can summarize the lesson, that you only come out of the lesson confused, but that specifically summarizes the prayer, that a person reaches a state where he says, I don't have a prayer left, that even that he can't rise, then he's truly in the right prayer.
0: The gap between spirituality and corporeality is how I relate to myself, as opposed to how I relate to the friends. Of course, there's a gap here in favor of myself. And in our egoism, there's the ability to study it and see it to the extent that, and assuming that we are truly facing others and working with them, vis-a-vis them. So there's psychology. Well, you see the difference between you and others, so you want to behave nicely. But when you have a goal, you have a better way to, a more precise way to measure it, and that's already Kabbalah.
2: And how do we start? I heard that God said that the Creator and the group need to be as one. That is the starting point where I annul the will to receive and I can see where I am.
0: Yeah, that's the main point with respect to which we have to measure ourselves. And naturally, a person runs away from that as well. He says, the friends are corrupted, I'm corrupted. But this is seemingly, is not using the two ends of, if I'm not for me, who is for me? And the judge is only what his eyes can see. And opposite that, and that's why it's hard to maintain it, that there's none else besides him, and the society is perfect.
2: Let's go to the next part, but sing a song first.

0: אנחנו נלמד מתוך שיעור עם תס, עם...
1: We'll study the study of the Ten Sefirot with Rabash. We're going to read from the study of the Ten Sefirot, part 5. Inner light of item 46. In the words, but the male and the female is greater than the male. Before that, we're going to read from the study of the Ten Sefirot, part 5, item 46, in the words of the Ari. 46. Afterwards, it returned to being not mati, not expanding in Keter. And then it expands in Chochmah and Bina and Chesed. And then it does not expand in Gvura, expands in Tiferet, and does not expand in Netzach, expands in Hod, and does not expand in Yesod, as it ascended in Hod. At that time, it turns its anterior and gives light to Malchut, below, in her place. And then, it expands in Malchut. Now, the first phases are complete, which is the reality of the expansion. Thus, all 10 lights have reached Malchut. Now, let's listen to the lesson with Rabash.
2: I'll start again with the word starting, however, the male. So he mentioned below. I'll start again. However, in the male and female, in the vessel of Binah, the female is greater than the male. But this is a different type, not coarseness. It's a different phase that we either call smaller or bigger. So what else did we learn there? In the first type of Keter Chochmah, that the male was bigger. Here, the female is bigger. In what is she bigger? Not the coarseness, so in what? This is called Gal and this is called Vak. So we ask, why is this called Gal? It's a record of clothing that remained in the place of Keter, called Gal. But the light that it has is called male. It comes from the coupling in the vessel of Chochmah on the two bits. Since the coupling that was in the upper one that descended to the lower one received from it, it's called birth, that is considered Vak. According to that, the record of the first expansion is called Gav. Why is that a female? Because it did not have light. Why? Because it couldn't extend any. But the male is called that they extended on phase two of clothing, just that phase two wasn't in her own vessel. It was the phase two of coarseness in the upper vessel. That's why phase two of coarseness in the upper vessels only have Vak. Again, always when we learn about the coupling on some degree and the upper one extends to the lower one, we don't say that the lower one receives Vak. So we ask, why, when the coupling happens in the upper one and the lower one receives that degree, the upper one is only Vak? So answer, there's a huge difference between the upper degree to the lower one. What? We say that since the light changed, that the last phase was lost, it cannot be that Bina would have phase two of coarseness to be able to perform a coupling. So if so, who performed the coupling on the second coarseness? Only the upper one can, not the lower one. The lower one can perform the coupling. That's why it's luck. But on a degree, for instance, if Patsuf Gargalta performs a coupling on phase three of coarseness and gives it to Ab, also Ab has phase three of coarseness. So Bina can't have phase two of coarseness because of the changing of the lights. So who could perform a coupling on phase two? Only in the vessel of Chochmah. That's why it receives what it extended from the upper one, only to Vak. Also, although the male in the vessel of Keter is a record considered devoid of light, that absence concerns only its gal. From the perspective of Vak, however, it is full of light. Is that clear? Also, although the male in the vessel of Keter is a record considered devoid of light, what does he want here? According to what we explained now, the male is smaller. Wait, not that. After we said that the record, even though it's bigger, the record of clothing, still it's called female, since she has no light. If so, the male is greater. So why do we say that in the vessel of Keter and in the vessel of Chochmah, the male is bigger? Why? Since it has a greater coarseness, but it doesn't have light, it has to be female, as we say, that phase two of clothing in the vessel of Bina, that is a female. Why do we call it a male? Because it has a greater degree? We see here too, phase two of clothing that is a greater degree, which is Ga. Still we say that it's a female. If so, let's say the male, which is the vessel of Chochmah, is also called female. So this question is clear, but let's see the explanation. Although the male in the vessel of Keter is a record considered devoid of light, that absence concerns only the gal. From the perspective of the vak, however, it is full of light. What is written here? It's the same thing. So why here is phase two? We can say the same thing, it has Vak. But actually, in Keter and Chochmah, I'll say it does have Vak. Here it has nothing. We can interpret it this way. We learned that the closeness of 4-3 of Keter, phase 3 over 2 of the vessel of Chochmah, was a direction that the record that remains from the clothing cannot extend anything. But by the participation of the coarseness of the female, we learned that it extended Vak. Every clothing is only Vak. So we see that he needs its female to give him the screen and coarseness to be able to extend Vak of lights. But here, in the vessel of Bina, what does the record of the clothing give the Me'or, which is called the degree that comes out of the vessel of Chokhmah. Nothing. If so, the record of clothing needs this coarseness. Nothing. If so, I think that the record of clothing has no light. So what am I speaking of? If it has no light, why are we mentioning it? Yes, we're mentioning the record of clothing of female in addition to the male called Vak of phase two that came out in the vessel of Chokhmah. Afterwards, a hay was born, that from it another clothing came out of phase four. Sorry, no, from the clothing of Gag comes out four, and from Vak comes the Vav. But also Binah, no one gives anything to the other. That's why I say that the male is called male, and the records, even though it's Gag called female, there's nothing to give. If so, what does it mean, female? It's a completely different type. We're not speaking about the female like phase three over four over three, where there was a female, the screen and coarseness. Here, it's exactly the opposite. It's called the female that can't give anything of the male and female. Now we'll learn the third type. Yeah. In the male and female of Vak, of Zeranpin, there are many discernments. The male, which is the light of Zeranpin, coarseness of phase one, it is emanated by Chokhmah, which is the light of Chesed. And he, again, the male, which is the light of Zeranpin, is emanated by Chokhmah. The light of Chokhmah gave Zeranpin to the vessel of Chesed, which is the light of Chesed in the vessel of Binah. Afterwards, it explained the light from the vessel of Binah into the vessel of Zeranpin. That's simple. The female, however, is a consequence of Binah, meaning a hay that was emanated by the Zon of Binah. What does he tell us? Why is it called male? Because what is born from the vessel of Chokhmah? Why is hay called female? Because of what gives birth from Binah called a female. He doesn't say any other reason. That's the third type. What is that type? That male and female I can only discern from the ones who give birth to them. That's what he says. It was born from Chokhmah, and she was born from phase one, was born from phase two, which is the vessel of Chokhmah, and the hay is born from two, which is the vessel of Binah. There's also a fourth type. We must still discern another phase of male and female there, namely the male and female in Yesod Malchut. There, the male is smaller than the female. Like in the vessel of Binah, in Zeranpin, we learn the male is greater. Phase one is more important than the hay. But here in Yesod, he says that the male is greater than the female. Why? Since the male in the vessel of Yesod, in the phase of Vav without a Rosh inside the hay, which is extended from the male of Binah, which is the phase of Vak, what it received from the coupling before the light that came out on the coupling of the two bit in the vessel of Chokhmah. So what is he saying here? The male is the phase of Vav without a Rosh, inside the Hay, which is extended from the male of Binah, which is the phase of Vak. From the degree it came out on the coupling that was on the two bit of the vessel of Chokhmah, and the Vak in this place took Binah, and it's called light. It's called male because it's light. But phase four, even though it's Gal, but it's only female because it's only the record of phase four. We learned that the Vak received the Yesod, and phase four got Malchut. Nevertheless, they are not in the same vessel, but rather the male is the upper vessel, which is Yesod, and the female is in the lower vessel, which is Malchut. This is a bit difficult. Why? We learned that Hay received the Yesod earlier, so we can see that the male and the female are in the vessel of Yesod. What's he saying here? That they divided? Afterwards we learn that they divided. So maybe he wants to say that even though the male is, the male is smaller and the female is Gal, so you can understand that who should have the Gal, the four in Yesod, and it won't go below the Vav. So we see the opposite, that the Vav remains in Yesod and afterwards ascends again. So what descends? The Dalit four. That's what you asked yesterday. So what should be here? The Vav, which is Vak, will go down below, and the Gal, phase four, will remain above in Yesod. But we see the opposite. What goes down? The phase four. And the Vav, that is a smaller degree, remains in Yesod. Afterward, it ascends upward, but doesn't descend downward. So it should be the opposite. Who should go below? The Vav.
0: נעבור לחלק הבא של השיעור, לימוד בין חברים.
1: We'll move to the next part of the lesson, studying with friends.

0: נעבור עכשיו ללימוד בין חברים בהנחיית
1: הסייר. Now we'll move to studying with friends, led by Mac 25.

0: Творец, я думаю о друзьях, о том, как каждый из них идет своим.
1: The Creator, I'm thinking about the friends, about how each one follows his inner way, quietly, without words, and you see how much efforts they are making. Even though it is not seen on the outside, you know what hurts them. And I have no doubt. I cannot stop holding on to them. I want you to give them inner quality, inner tranquility. But peace, it doesn't come from answers, but from confidence that they can continue even when things are not clear. Give them confidence that they're on the right path and that their efforts are not in vain, that even the smallest step is important and contributes to everyone and connects us stronger, so that not only will we know about each other, but actually feel each other, so we can hold each other and support each other even without words, so that the power of one friend will become the support of the other friend. And if someone feels emptiness, it will not shut him down, but will become a point of light that will lift him and teach us how to help the friends connect us, complement us where we cannot. We thank you for having one another. It is more than we can even appreciate. Amen.
2: Hello, dear friends. This was the prayer of our friends, Donat, that came from all of our 10 Mach 25 that was rewarded in giving this part of the lesson. As we saw in the clip, we're from different countries, Norway, Spain, Latvia, but imagine for yourself that while our 10 is together, that's 5 years already, we've been meeting in different countries, different times, and there are 10s that all the friends live in the same country, but they don't meet so much, or maybe rarely. But nothing can exchange a physical connection. Lately, we'll share with you that we have seen a gap in our 10, that we were divided into two camps, but something brought us back together, and that was the preparation for the lesson that we are now going to give together, as you see. So how is this not a gift from the Creator? So friends, dear friends, let's give gifts to one another as the Creator gives us gifts.
3: Rabash, письмо номер 40. Каждый подарок, который он...
1: Rabash, letter number 40. Each gift that he gives to his friend is like a bullet that makes a hollow in the stone. And although the first bullet only scratches the stone, when the second bullet hits the same place, it already makes a notch, and the third one makes a hole. And through the bullets that he shoots repeatedly, the hole becomes a hollow in his friend's heart of stone, where all the presents gather. And each gift becomes a spark of love, until all the sparks of love accumulate in the hollow of the stony heart and become a flame.
2: We heard what our teacher Rabash says about the importance of giving a gift, what changes it makes in us, in the friend's heart. So now an active workshop, the question is, what is that gift that you can give the friend in order to prepare them to the Congress? What is the best gift you can give the friends to prepare them for the Congress?
1: My gift is my deficiency.
4: It
1: is what I can give. What is the deficiency? I've said that because of the 10, we can see the actual reality. I want to feel what is the actual reality together.
2: Yeah, and this importance that every friend gives is something that gives forces to hold on to the right relation of what bestow is. Why is it opposite of me? How I should ask, what to ask for, what should be the attitude to society, why specifically through them I have the right observation to the Creator. This whole depiction to organize it correctly, emotionally, is what we can help each other do.
1: The gift I can give to the friends is to increase the importance of the Congress, to give support, both physical and spiritual, and a request for everyone from the Creator to help. Help each of us reach our common goal.
2: Also, this desire to give gifts to the friends, it's already something great. It's already a gift.
1: Yeah, a gift to the friends in both physical things, in encouraging them in the greatness of the goal, and in prayer, although it sometimes doesn't seem like it helps. It is against the will to receive, but we have to work in that and also encourage all the friends.
2: A gift. It seems like every yearning of a person is a gift. He can get it from the books, but especially from the friends. I was really inspired by the preparation today. I think it was Mach 22 did the preparation. So again, it was very simple on one hand. On the other hand, there was so much yearning and a desire to give the friend a yearning to the goal. I think that's a kind of a gift.
1: Yeah, the gift is to recognize that we are headed toward a Congress, that there was nothing like it before, and to do it together with everyone participating and see the greatness and importance and feel this Congress is something new, not as a regular Congress, but I feel it, and it's felt in the tent that it's something that's never been done. It's a new place. Everything is new, the content. It's all on us. And if we express our deficiency and yearning with relation to these gifts, then we will receive, we have already received gifts from above.
2: Yeah, and I pray for the friends also.
1: Basically, all the preparations we're doing for the Congress, we have to bring in our inner approach that we would like, that from these operations we will relate to the Creator and to the society as equal, that it will be as great in our eyes, at least as much as we imagine the Creator to be. But we know that the real picture of the Creator cannot be separated from the image of the society. So we really want to connect and merge these pictures so they become one, and the greatness of the society, of the Creator, will be as the greatness of the society.
2: What is the gift, and how can I give a spiritual gift to my friends and to the Rav?
1: Well, this is what we learn about the group, the society. Arvut, mutual responsibility, connection, mutual support. We need all that. We need to nurture all that together. And for all of us to come to a state where we feel the Creator in our common kli, the level of connection with Him, how we are drawn and feel Him. This is basically the connection between us. And to the extent of our of the connection between us, we will feel that gift that each of us gives to his friend.
4: Kiev.
2: What gift can I give the Creator?
1: The fact that you are constantly thinking about Him and the group and organizing the group in order to come closer to the Creator as much as possible.
4: А можна от коли человеку даришь подарок, то можна
2: When a person somebody gives them a gift, so you can get some kind of response, you can feel whether he likes it or not. In this work with the friends, with the ten, can I feel the response of the Creator, whether he enjoys this work or not?
1: Without a doubt, we can feel it. There's no doubt that we can feel it, but not immediately, because in the meantime, we don't have real love in relation to the Creator. We don't feel Him as near, as close. So it takes time, but every time we try to direct ourselves this way toward Him and want to feel our relation, His relation to us, in us. In this way, we come closer and closer until we begin to feel that this is the connection between us.
2: Where do we feel His attitude in our relations in the ten?
1: Yes, usually it's toward the whole ten.
5: Мы настроены серьезно и решительно. Наш путь от конгресса до конгресса.
2: Yeah, we're directed.
5: Это новый вызов. Десятка магнитов.
2: From Congress to Congress, it's a new calling, and Mach 25. We're going through really not simple states, and. Where the Kabbalists also saw them in advance, and we see that after every effort, there's a gift from the Creator. So how to reach a correction if we didn't start from a shattering? We've been scrutinizing this for 5 years already. What truly is a friend? Somebody coming to the lesson or something in the same chat with you? What is a friend? Someone who comes to attend meeting or someone who gives you gifts? Or someone searching for an example, how to be an example for the friends? And with great fear, relating to the connection with the friends, watching over everything that the Creator gave him. A friend is the one who you acquired, that you invested in, and not to be afraid to invest in. And we have to do everything to awaken the inspiration in the friend so he can see how much concern you have for him. And if there's an opportunity to meet physically with the friends, that's the greatest gift. Even if a friend tries to give a gift, whether books or whiskey, the main thing for us is that he came physically. And also the friends that are in the same city, we see how important it is to meet physically. But if you try and see it from our own eyes, so they take the Congress even more seriously. So we are going to be incorporated from 800 tens and 800 Congresses. That's the greatest gift to the Creator, that from every gathering He will get contentment. We have to take it very seriously and treat this event with fear and not in frivolity, not to take a step back without any doubts. So let's prepare this gift to the Creator along with Him. And He will bless us,
1: L'chaim. After such words, how to continue the topic of gifts? Because a gift is not an object. It's a real examination to what extent I feel the friends. Am I really trying to understand what is especially important for him, for his taste, his liking, his situation? I immediately emerge from myself. As Bala Sulam writes that you build the love for the friends through actions. So the gift is one of those things, of those actions, through which we build the connection. To give something salty to someone who likes salty things and sweet to those who like sweets. But here begins the way to exit my own ego. And most important, the gift does not end at the moment of the giving of the gift. It creates warmth, insistence, increases the efficiency, strengthens the connection between us. The tradition of giving gifts creates a complete history of relationships between us. We can talk a lot about how we give and receive gifts. But, and Sergei, who's really close to me, will tell one of these stories.
2: Hello, friends, world clear, teachers. All the friends we have, we didn't choose them. They are gifts from the Creator. Everything that we need to do is to open these gifts. Just like flowers that open. So for us, in the 10, there's examples of those flowers that have opened. Same in the whole world, Kli. You're such a great example for us. Really, the Creator is spoiling us with all these gifts, that when we're in a Congress, so I'd like to tell you about one of the gifts. For instance, we have a friend that is buying a ticket for the other friend to come to the Congress. He's filling his heart with this feeling. He's concerned of him, or when a friend makes coffee for the other, or when a friend asks a question for the whole world, Kli.

Concentrate inside and go into a silent workshop. Let's go into ourselves, and each one will find a gift in his heart for his friend towards the Congress. Let's gather inward, and each one will find a gift in his heart for the Congress.

0: Алексей, пожалуйста.
1: Ребята, в этот раз программа Конгресса впервые так насыщена паузами в общих наших...
2: Friends, this time the Congress program is filled with breaks, which gives us an opportunity to fill these breaks with the plans of each 10. In a way, you come out of your comfort zone, because it's a lot simpler when things are prepared for you in advance. But on the other hand, it's an opportunity for each 10 to prepare more activities of its own. And what's most important here is to unite around this preparation. We still haven't developed a unique plan for MAC 25, but there will be songs there for sure and meals. In short, we give gifts to the friends, but the most important is to connect, even from afar, but to be present all the time, as much as possible. From beginning to end, even if sometimes your camera is off, think that you have 800 tens, 800 mini-congresses that are being led differently, but in order to connect 800 gifts to the Creator, Sasha.
3: Yeah, we're speaking a lot about the big Congress coming up, the preparations, the plans, and our plan is...
4: Самый главный план на предстоящем конгрессе — это максимально включиться друг в друга.
3: The main plan of the Congress, the main goal, is incorporation in one another, whether we're together physically or virtually, that we'll be able to shoot a lot of bullets into each other's stony heart and fill it with love. And not leave even a bit of self-love in there. Let's hope the Creator helps us all. L'chaim.
2: Dear friends, now we'll go into an active workshop. Which gifts are you preparing for the friends toward the Congress so they will feel them above time and place? A 10 that is ready to share in the plenum, switches on the question mark. Again, what gifts are you preparing for the friends toward the Congress so they will feel them above time and place? A 10 that's ready to share in the plenum switches on the question mark.
3: I usually like taking care of the music and the songs, so I opened a place where I've collected all the songs that we usually listen to and like, that all the friends can participate in the songs between us, and we'll have a good time.

0: אין לי משהו קונקרטי להגיד כרגע.
1: אנחנו... I don't have anything concrete to say right now. We are in the midst of preparing the content and our special meeting, but we're really excited toward it. I think this whole convention is a huge gift, at least for us. The very fact that there is an external circumstance that forces you to sit together, to make the time to clear out everything that disturbs us and engage only in this, it's a gift that invaluable gift. It's very exciting. And we're certain that this Congress, not only for us as a 10, but for our whole world Kli, will truly give very powerful forces that are seemingly personal, intimate, but of ours as one common Kli.
2: Roman mentioned the music, and a few seconds ago I thought that we should bring a mobile speaker. You'll make the playlist, and then we'll already be able to have background music and parties. I think the gifts are accumulated from day to day. We're dividing the work between us. Each one does something, and we're going to the desert, so we'll walk in the desert a bit. I think the environment we chose suits the character of our connection. We'll walk a bit, see some scenery, connect to the local scenery and the inner scenery. I think that's a gift too. And there's a lot of gifts before us.
1: Yes, and what I'm preparing is a secret. But when we are together, I'm preparing a new song, which is doing, which is joy, with elation. It's really something.
2: Nice. So we see other friends are implementing Rabash, giving each other good spirits, internal, external, everything happening from great importance, of greatness of the goal. And creating the confidence to give a prayer that the Creator and society will be as one for every friend.
3: Yeah,
1: there's no greater gift than the Creator than this lesson that we give now with the help of the Creator. So we want to thank all the friends who were incorporated in the first part of the lesson. Now let's share what gifts we've prepared for our friends in our tents. And the first group will be Florida.
4: Make sure the friends are in joy and gratitude and have an awareness that we're serving the friends and give the gift of asking the friends what they want and softening the hearts of all the friends. Behind.
5: כן, יש כאן באולם, אסף, בבקשה.
6: קודם כל, אנחנו קיבלנו מתנה ענקית ממק 25. כל חבר שדיבר...
2: First of all, we got a great gift from Mac 25. Every friend that spoke, you just made our heart explode. The gift went in, like Bala Sulam says, the things that come out of the heart enter the heart. So it's felt the dispute and the peace you made after the dispute in the Ten, because you just entered our heart, and that's a gift already. And to add that in PT23, the friends are giving a lot of gifts. For instance, Goldberg composed a song specifically for the Ten from the prayer book. Also, Baruch Ratz is planning a song. Friends planned content and chose articles for our schedule. So each one is giving something from the heart, and may it be that way in all tens. It's a great force.
5: Latinstein.
7: Rabash
1: writes that when we dance and sing, that's when we feel above time and place. So we want only joy and importance, and only join, participate, do everything we can in preparation for the Congress and during the Congress too, to love the friends.
8: Hola, amigos. Sí, Latin 2 se está preparando muy fuerte, ya que
2: Latin 2 are preparing very strongly because the friends are searching for gifts to give the friends, the sources, the lineups, the Shivot Chaverim. Friends are preparing the best mazgal to do Elechaim. A friend is. We're going to prepare great meals in order to give the friends the best. And we found a place next to the beach, or maybe next to the mountain. We're not sure yet. We want it to be the best place for the connection of the friends to be able to do it. Also virtually, that nobody will stay out, so let's all unite.
1: Thank you, Mark 25, for the gift they've given us. And announcements. Dear friends, today, Monday, May 4th, we'll meet together for a festive Lag BaOmer meal titled The Fire of Love. It'll take place at 6 p.m. until 6:45, physically here in the at the center and in the Ervot system. We'll be happy to see all of you together. We'll end with a song.

0: Dear friends, in the first part of the lesson, we will watch a recorded lesson from the 9th of January, 2003, based on the article, What is Heaviness of the Head in the Work? From the writings of Rabash. We will read the article together. We have 31 minutes allotted for that, and 10s who are done before the 31 minutes have elapsed are invited to hold a workshop summarizing the principles of the article. What is heaviness of the head in the work? Our sages said, quote, one does not pray unless with heaviness of the head, end quote. Rashi interprets that heaviness of the head means subduing. Our sages also said there, quote, one does not pray out of sadness and not out of lightheadedness, end quote. And Rashi interprets that lightheadedness means the opposite of heaviness of the head. We should understand that when he says only out of heaviness of head, it means that if he does not have heaviness of the head, he should not pray. But afterwards it is written, quote, one does not pray and not out of lightheadedness, end quote. This means that if there is no lightheadedness, then one can pray, and there is no need to wait for heaviness of the head. Rather, this implies that if he does not have the lightheadedness, then he has heaviness of the head. And to the contrary, if he does not have heaviness of the head, then he is already lightheaded. That is, there is nothing in the middle between heaviness of the head and lightheadedness. Because of it, there is no contradiction between the phrases. However, we should understand how it is possible that there is nothing between heaviness of the head and lightheadedness. And mainly, we should understand what is the prayer, for which they said, quote, one does not pray unless, end quote, according to the conditions that our sages said. In other words, what is a prayer? There must be these conditions there. Otherwise, it is impossible to pray. Our sages said, quote, to love the Lord your God and to serve him with all your heart, end quote. Which is work that is in the heart? It is prayer. And we should understand why prayer is called work in the heart, more than the rest of the commandments in the Torah. Is the study of Torah not as great a work as prayer? Moreover, we should ask, why is it that specifically prayer is called work in the heart? We cannot say that only a prayer belongs to the heart and not the Torah, since the Torah belongs to the heart as well. It is, as Rabbi Ibn Ezra said, quote, know that the Torah was given only to men of heart, end quote. Thus, we should understand, one, why a prayer is regarded as work more than the rest of the commandments. Two, why specifically a prayer is called the work in the heart and not the work in the mind. And concerning prayer, which is work in the heart, our sages told us, quote, one does not pray unless out of heaviness of the head, end quote. This means that precisely through this, his prayer will be in order. Thus, we should understand what is heaviness of the head. In Hebrew, it also means seriousness, heaviness of the head. To understand the above, we must first reiterate what is known concerning the purpose of creation. Although it is clear, we should reiterate in order to remember the goal, which is a guarantee that they will not miss the goal. Concerning the purpose of creation, we should speak of only two topics. One, the Creator, who is the giver. Two, the creatures, the receivers of the abundance. For the purpose of creation, which is his desire to do good to his creations, has created creatures to receive what he wishes to give them, meaning to receive the delight he wishes to impart upon them. This is the meaning of doing good. Since it cannot be said that one is receiving something good without enjoyment. Enjoyment. In other words, if he does not enjoy it, why is it regarded as good?
1: Yet, we see that a person enjoys only what he craves. For this reason, he has created in the creatures a desire to crave to receive pleasures. This is called will to receive for one's own sake. In the upper world, the will to receive for one's own sake is called malchut. And also, Oviut, or coarseness, or thickness. Once the will to receive for oneself has been disqualified, and it is forbidden to use this vessel without corrections. However, a correction was placed here on the will to receive, not to use it as it emerged upon its creation. Meaning in the first root, when it was born, due to the disparity of form between it and the Creator, since the Creator is the giver and the creatures will be receiving. In order to have equivalence of form, meaning that the receiver too will be regarded as a giver, or else there will not be equivalence of form, causing the creatures to feel unpleasantness upon reception of the delight and pleasure, called shame. In order to spare the creatures this shame, a correction was made, called receiving in order to bestow. This means that although he is receiving with his vessel called craving, meaning that it is impossible to enjoy the benefit unless he craves to receive it, yearns to receive it, but the correction is that he should place an intention over the act. That is, he must see that although the desire to receive it is in full power, if he cannot aim to bestow contentment upon his maker, he relinquishes the pleasure despite his yearning. The reason he relinquishes it should be only because he wants adhesion with the Creator, called equivalence of form. As our sages said, as he is merciful, you are merciful. From that correction extends to us a restriction and concealment. That is, before the lower ones have this aim and can relinquish even the greatest pleasures, if they cannot aim to bestow upon the Creator, there is darkness in the world. In other words, the Creator is hidden from the creatures they do not feel him. Yet we must believe above reason that he has connection with the creatures, and he has created them in order to impart upon them delight and pleasure. This is not so with what appears to our eyes. Before we can aim to bestow, we are placed under the governance of the gut of the darkness, and nothing spiritual illuminates. At that time, the purpose of creation to do good to his creations is not disclosed, because at that time they see only suffering and pain in the world and do not see the guidance of the good who does good. Yet we must believe that the purpose of creation to do good to his creations is the absolute truth, and the reason we do not see this is because of correction for us, which is called restriction and concealment of the face.
0: This is as he says in the preface to the Wisdom of Kabbalah, quote, "Thus you find that this soul, which is the light of life that is dressed in the body, extends existence from absence. It traverses the four worlds, Abiyah. It becomes increasingly removed from the light of his face until it comes into its designated vessel called the guf, body. And even if the light in it has so diminished that its origin becomes undetectable," end quote. And this causes us to have work on faith, because it is no longer apparent in our soul that it comes from the Creator. Instead, we need special work to believe in the Creator, that He is the one leading all the creatures. It therefore follows that all the heaviness we feel in the work of bestowal is not because it is hard for us to work without reward, because of our nature called will to receive. Rather, there is a completely different matter here. Since according to the rule that Bala Sulam said, there is a trait in our nature that every lower one wants to annul before the upper one, who is the most important to him. A common person derives pleasure from serving an important person, as our sages said, quote, "With an important person, she gives, and he says, you are hereby sanctified," end quote. For his reception, which is in order to delight the one who gives to him, is regarded as complete bestowal and giving to her. The reason for this is that by nature, a person enjoys giving and bestowing upon an important person. This brings up the question, why is it difficult for us to observe Torah and commandments in order to bestow? The answer is that because of the correction of the bread of shame, a correction was made called concealment, restriction, concealment, and darkness, whereby as long as the creatures are under the control of the receiver for oneself, they are so removed from their root that their origin becomes undetectable. Instead, we were given the work above reason, where although we do not see or feel any spiritual matter, we must do everything above reason. This causes us the heaviness in the work of bestowal. And it therefore follows that when we want to walk on the path of truth in the work, we must ask the Creator to give us the power of faith. It is written, quote, "Set your faith in our hearts forever, ceaselessly," end quote. This means that the Creator will give us the power of faith, so we will feel that we are serving the King of Kings, and our body will certainly annul as a candle before a torch. However, Since we are born with an inherent mind and reason, which is our leader, our guide, who tells us what is good and what is bad for us, for this reason, anything that we do not understand with our reason, it tells us it is not good for us. Therefore, when we are given the work of faith above reason, our reason comes and makes us think that we should not walk on this path. Instead, it argues, did the Creator give us a mind for no reason? He certainly created everything for our sake, meaning so that we will enjoy it. And it brings as evidence the verse, quote, one should praise according to one's intellect, end quote.
1: All of a sudden, the person comes to the body and says, it's true that until now, you have been my guide. And I never did anything against reason, meaning followed your command. But henceforth, know that anything you tell me to do, I will not listen to you, but only according to what I heard from books and authors. I take upon me the burden of the kingdom of heaven above reason, and I want to serve the Creator as befits a great king. From now on, I do not want to be concerned with it at all, but that my thoughts will be only for your sake, the Creator. Therefore follows that in order to be able to get to the truth, all that a person lacks is faith above reason. And the body resists this with all its might. And from this extends our lack of progress in the work of the Creator. This is called heaviness of the head, or seriousness. For head means man's reason. If a person follows what the reason tells him, it is called lightheadedness, meaning it is something that is easy for the reason to tolerate, for one to do things that the reason dictates to him. But if a person wants to go above reason, this is called heaviness of the head, meaning it is difficult for the reason, called head, to tolerate it when a person wants to go against reason and regards it as a burden and a load. And this is called heaviness of the head. By this we should interpret what is written, one does not pray unless with heaviness of the head. In other words, our sages advise us how one should pray. They tell us only with heaviness of the head. This means that one should see what he needs before he prays, and on this lack he prays that the Creator will satisfy his lack. Therefore, one should first check oneself to see if he can take upon himself to walk in faith above reason, called heaviness of the head. And only then will pray that the Creator will establish the faith in his heart. For if there is faith above reason, then he has everything, as was said, that the small one annuls before the great one. This is the meaning of what Rashi interpreted, that heaviness of the head means subduing. What is subduing? It is when a person subdues before a great one and heeds the view of the great one. This means that if a little child tells something to a grown-up and the grown-up sees that what the child is saying makes sense, the grown-up will certainly listen to him. Yet he does not mean that the grown one subdued before the little one. Rather, what is subduing? If a person seeks the advice of the Great One and what he should do. And the Great One tells him, do this and that. And the person sees that it makes no sense at all. And if he asked someone if he should listen to what the Great One said, he would certainly tell him that this makes no sense and he must not listen to him. Yet if that person subdues himself, meaning subjugates his reason and the reason of the public, which are against the reason of the Great One, and listens to him, this is called subduing, when he listens to the Great One above reason. And this is very difficult to do. And it is called, the matter is heavy to do. It is also called, I'm of heavy mouth and heavy tongue. Said about Moses. Moses is called the faithful shepherd, since Moses is called faith. And with faith there is no mouth or tongue. For mouth and tongue mean that he explains the matters with mind and reason, while Moses is faith above reason.
0: From this we can understand what Rashi interprets about lightheadedness being the opposite of heaviness of the head, and why he does not interpret directly, but says that it is the opposite of heaviness of the head. It is because he wants to interpret to us more clearly what heaviness of the head is, that it is about faith above reason. This is why he tells us that lightheadedness is the opposite of faith above reason. In other words, he explains to us that there is nothing between them, but either faith above reason, called heaviness of the head or seriousness, or within reason, called lightheadedness. Since something that is clothed in mind and reason is easy for the head to agree for a person to do these actions, which are built on a foundation that the outer intellect understands. But if a person is told to do things that contradict the mind and reason, that is heaviness of the head. That is, it is a heavy burden for the intellect to tolerate. Therefore, when one is told to take upon himself the burden of the kingdom of heaven, as an ox to the burden and as a donkey to the load, he objects. According to the above, we can understand why the Mishnah says, quote, one does not pray unless with heaviness of the head, end quote. It means that if he has no heaviness of the head, he must not pray. And the Gemara says, quote, one does not pray out of lightheadedness, end quote. We were wondering, for here it means that if he has no lightheadedness, even though he has no heaviness of the head, he can already pray. This means that there is no in-between here. And according to the above, there really is no in-between. Rather, either he has faith above reason, called heaviness of the head, or he has faith within reason, which is called lightheadedness. Since it is easy for the mind to understand and agree, if the intellect mandates that he should do these actions. But in between, there is nothing. Therefore, one who wants to pray to the Creator certainly has faith, or he would not have come to pray. However, one, either he prays on a basis of faith within reason, called lightheadedness, as Rashi interpreted, that he has no subduing. B, or he prays with heaviness of the head, when he has submission, that is, he subdues his reason and does not look at it, as though it is worthless. And his entire basis is built on faith above reason. And now we can understand the question we asked. Why is prayer called work? Moreover, it is called work in the heart. It is known that work means that a person needs to do something that the body does not enjoy doing. This is called work. For this reason, a person cannot work without reward. But if a person enjoys the work, it is not regarded as exertion. This means that the same act that a person performs to one who does not enjoy doing it, it is regarded as labor. And to another, who enjoys what he is doing, it is not regarded as labor or work. Hence, naturally, he does not need to receive any reward in return for it, because a person cannot do anything without pleasure. When he does something he does not enjoy, why does he do it?
1: The answer is that he is expecting to benefit from the work he is doing now at a later time, meaning that he will receive reward for the work and will enjoy. It follows that when one does something without pleasure, from where does he derive strength to work? We must say that he is looking at the reward, and this gives him fuel for the work. For example, assume that the Admor of Lubavitch lands at the airport, and he has a suitcase. He gives it to the porter, whose job is to take the suitcase to the cab. Afterwards, he will demand his payment for the work. This is so because he does not recognize the importance of the rabbi. Yet if the rabbi were to give the suitcase to one of his followers, and the rabbi would want to pay him for his work, the follower will not want to receive, since he already received pleasure while working, for he considers it a fortune to serve the rabbi. It is as we explained that a prayer should be with heaviness of the head, meaning when a person feels that he does not have faith above reason, meaning that the reason does not mandate him to work in order to bestow. Yet the person understands that the primary goal should be to be rewarded with adhesion with the Creator. And since the reason objects to this, he must go against reason. And this is very hard work, since he is asking the Creator to give him something to which all his organs object. It follows that each and every prayer he makes to the Creator has its special work. This is why a prayer is called work in the heart, meaning that he wants to go against the intellect and the mind, which tell him the complete opposite. This is why it is not called the work of the brain, since the work of the brain means that a person exerts to understand something with his mind and reason. But here he does not want to understand with his reason that we should serve the Creator in a state of knowing. Rather, he wants to serve the Creator specifically with faith above reason. This is why a prayer is called work in the heart. Accordingly, we should interpret, one does not pray, for a prayer is a lack. When a person lacks something and cannot obtain his wish by himself, he asks others to help him. Therefore, when one comes to pray to the Creator to help him, he first needs to see what he really needs. Meaning, if he were given what he asks, he will be a complete person who lacks nothing. This pertains specifically to faith. When a person is rewarded with permanent faith above reason, he is rewarded with everything. And this is what they said, one does not pray unless with a lack of heaviness of the head, meaning for the Creator to give him the light of faith. Let's go to the lesson from January 9th, 2003.
0: Heaviness of the head in the work. What is it? Because we are opposite to the Creator, to the light in everything. So much so that we cannot imagine anything similar, close to it. Therefore, slowly, gradually, these qualities are revealed to us, which are in us, so that we don't stand opposite such a mountain that we can't even imagine how we'd look at it. This oppositeness is terrible, from here all the way to infinity. So we are shown slowly, gradually, how opposite we are. Opposite, meaning our entire form, you can imagine it as corporeal form, maybe, but our entire form, all of our qualities, are the complete opposite of the Creator. If we had one quality that is opposite, then we could measure that quality in comparison with the other qualities, which means that we would have a correct outlook from the other qualities. We'd be able to look at that one quality which is not right, which is opposite, then we'd be able to see it. But because our eyes, our hands, our sense of smell and hearing, all of our qualities are opposite, then we have no ability to see anything that isn't opposite, and so everything seems right. However, when this opposite form is revealed in the person, it needs to be a real revelation from above, because there is no preparation in us, there's no beginning for us to see a contradiction, something that contradicts what exists. For that, there needs to be a very developed point in the heart, one quality which is external to this world. I need to have that quality in me, and then I will be able to check and critique through it, perhaps, all the rest of my qualities and my form. And so, it's only according to how much light we get from above and how much this quality gets cultivated, that point in the heart. Then we can see how opposite we are. Before that, it's impossible. It's like as we say, we have matter and antimatter, right? Something which is the complete opposite. But who knows that it's opposite? There needs to be some median point in the middle, something opposite. When a person begins to receive this opposite point, meaning the quality of the Creator within His qualities, from that point, which is the point in the heart, the point of the Creator, when he looks at all his other qualities, his general form, from that point, and sees how in him everything is opposite, then he truly gets that feeling called heaviness of the head. But it's not exactly heaviness of the head. He sees that still is not sufficient. So fine, so I'm opposite. You could say, go to the craftsman who made me. Meaning that from this state, you can also emerge without doing anything. But just be frivolous. Lightheadedness, right? Not to receive it. Well, it's fine. It's all right. That's how I continue. But the heaviness of the head, gravity and seriousness, this is after a person sees from the point in the heart his entire form as being opposite to divinity, to the extent that he's allowed to see it. It's still a very small form. It's not even the conception. And after that feeling, he needs to come to submission. Surrender. What does it mean? Surrender is not that I submit my qualities, subdue them before the qualities of the Creator. This submission is that I receive counsel, the counsel to work above reason with my qualities, and the acceptance of the work above reason, that is called work with heaviness of the head. Meaning it's not sufficient just to see the qualities, you also need to relate to them correctly. And then, of course, from this point, only one outcome can follow, which is prayer. Because a person sees how opposite he is. He's given that to see, that he has no ability to invert himself to the opposite form, to assume the opposite form, without assistance from above. And then he turns to the Creator with heaviness of the head, in a serious manner. And then he understands that this opposite form and the true form that he will receive if the Creator should help him, this was all given to him deliberately. These two forms were given to him deliberately to feel. In one, to feel bad, and in the other, to feel good. He wasn't given to feel these two states for no reason as being good or bad, but so that through that distinction, he will want to adhere to the Creator himself. And these two forms, which appear to him as being opposites, that's how he perceives them in his sensations. They are only means by which to adhere to the Creator. The truth is above these two forms. And the opposite from the status, the position of the Creator, who is above these two forms, if a person rejects his attitude towards his state according to lightheadedness or with heaviness of the head, then he disappears, vanishes completely from any relation to spirituality, so to speak. There is no intermediary state between light-headedness and heaviness of the head. That state doesn't exist. It's like a person living, right, walking in the street, regular person, like all those people around us, a person who has no relation to the qualities, to his qualities, in comparison with the Creator's qualities. In spirituality, that discernment does not exist. And so it follows that our main work is to come to prayer. As prayer is called work in the heart, for it to be with heaviness of the head. And heaviness of the head, again, it's not because I see my qualities as being opposite to the Creator and then wanting to correct them, but rather it's a stage beyond that, that because I see that and I want to correct them, I submit in order to receive this counsel from the Creator to go and fix them, correct them above reason. That's really a bit about the article. You can discuss it at length. Any questions? Yes.
1: Moon. 58. Third paragraph from the bottom. Our sages advise us what should a person pray for. They say you should pray out of heaviness of the head, meaning a person needs to see before he prays what he is lacking and pray for that deficiency. How can he tell what is lacking?
0: It's written that a person should pray from a lack, where he knows what he lacks. How to know what I'm lacking? I'm lacking just one thing. To see that my form is opposite to that of the Creator, which that I see within reason. I see it, I see, I feel. I perceive it, absorb it within me, right? There's nothing special here. It is special that the Creator made a miracle for me. He gave me this feeling, which is the opposite of what I usually feel. He gave me an additional vessel from the opposite world, different world, spiritual one. And then I have these two forms of vessels. One spark in order to bestow, which is called the grace of holiness, which is called the point in the heart. A spark from this shattered vessel, which remained this small candle. And the opposite, my egoistic qualities, my usual self. And then I can critique, examine, discuss, and decide that my form, to the extent that I can see it from the point in the heart, my form is opposite to that, opposite. This knowledge is still only the beginning of my relationship with spirituality. It's not yet entrance into spirituality. Many people feel it. People turn to us, they come here, they reach that feeling, and immediately they run away, go home and never return. Why? Because from here, there is another step. Out of feeling my oppositeness to the Creator, I now need to reach the proper solution. What do I derive from these data? I need to relate to them correctly. That's not me by myself. going and searching for some means by which to improve myself, how to extract myself by my own power, bring myself to the degree of the Creator. If I look at it in that way, then I see that I can't, and then I break and I leave. I say, this work isn't for me, it's not even for people. The Creator is in His heavens, I'm on the earth. And, you know, just let me live. It's better to shut my eyes rather than see everything being in this one nature. Not in the middle, it's awful, between spirituality and corporeality, to constantly feel that you're the opposite, that you're inferior, that you're opposite, that you're just, it's terrible, just a terrible sensation, despair. What for? Meaning the feeling of the distance, the gap between spirituality and corporeality must immediately come with the right act corresponding to that feeling. Otherwise, a person simply falls into despair, into the feeling of helplessness. And what does he gain by it? Yes? So the recognition of evil must serve as a springboard

0: I receive his counsel, by that I adhere to him. Ultimately, it's adhesion. That's what you gain. So, if we process these data correctly, and a person needs a society to give him these forces of the right attitude by which to relate to the state. And then a person very quickly transitions to the next step. And that is called work with heaviness of the head, which is prayer already, actual prayer. A prayer to the Creator cannot be above reason. It cannot be, not above reason. That is clear. Because what is a prayer? My lack needs to be absorbed in the upper one, but I am not in the upper one. I can be heard by the upper one if I rise to him, if I elevate my lack to him. Elevating my lack to him, that means performing an action above reason. I take my own lack from my degree and I raise it to the degree of the upper one. How is that done? In contradiction to anything that you can imagine, that you can do. Meaning, although the situation looks critical to you, you need to see from within it only one outcome, that the Creator can help. Here it's a point which there's no logic to it. Our mind cannot transition us from this world to spirituality. There is some barrier in the middle. And only by accepting a screen over our state, a spiritual vessel, the intention to bestow, disconnection from all of my senses and mind, which say that. This is something that's impossible to explain, and only in that way is it possible for my desire to be absorbed in the upper one as prayer. Student. So this means that at any point where you see despair and the person tells himself the Creator can help, this is actually raising the lack. That he reaches complete despair and then he says the Creator can help at this point. Is that the raising of the lack?
1: I cannot tell you. You say, the minute I can't, the Creator can, by that I raise a deficiency, a lack. What does it mean that a person says it? Okay, a person says it. The things are not delivered according to the words. What can you do?
0: Now, from seeing the bad qualities that I feel towards my friends, in my friends, how do I... No. I can hate them, these qualities. This hatred, how can I ultimately see in it my recognition of evil?
1: We have... We have two ways for seeing our state. Us relative to the Creator and us relative to the society, to these strangers around us. Either the Creator or the friend, the society or the friend. It doesn't matter. Yeah, we have nothing else toward which I can check myself. So instead of the Creator, they give us a society. From the society, we can later come to the attitude toward the Creator. But eventually, we must reach a state where either the Creator or the society will be for us as the single form of measurement

Eventually, relative to my egoistic vessels, it doesn't matter who's on the outside. If it matters, then it's in order to receive, I make all kind of calculations here, who I should do it with more, and who I should have a better relationship with, or less than good relationship, and so on and so forth. But by that, I'm simply lying to myself. If I to measure correctly my effort as a corrected vessel or a corrupt vessel, then first of all, the Creator or the society, they have to be the same for me. Then I reset my will to receive to zero, and from that point I can begin to measure. Then I don't have the deviation. I don't have the deviation, that internal deviation. You understand? My instrument looks correctly from myself and out to the outside, outwardly. When I look from within me outwardly in the correct way, I need to see now. I can see now. Then what then? Where is my attitude indeed? I can see it, and from that I begin to work. Meaning, it can't be that this lie, that something from the outside relative to the will to receive is different relative to the will to receive. It can't be that this lie will simply cover my eyes. Otherwise, I'm not in the correct reality at all. Now, it doesn't mean that I need to now go and bestow to everyone and force myself to be courteous to everyone and serve everyone. People think that this is how it should be. Also, they demand it. Oh, you're a Kabbalist. How do you treat me now that you've heard about my some problem of mine? You should run off and take care of it right away. There are people who say it to me. I need to relate to each and everyone outside of me in order to reset my instruments. I'm not coming to serve the world or serve the friend relative to his egoistic form.

0: Is that enough?
1: You want me to keep going?
0: I didn't
1: answer. What was the question?
2: I see within the feeling, not the mind, in the qualities, in the friends. I see the qualities. I see their bad attitude. I recognize their evil. How to see it within me? It's my fault, after all.
1: No.
2: I see the recognition of evil in him, not in myself.
1: When you look at the friend, you recognize the evil in him. How can you see the evil in you? Right?
0: So,
1: again, this is the problem. That can make us a mistake. You cannot say now, no, all the evil that I see in the other, it's evil because my vessels are uncorrected and my friend is actually an angel, the creator. You can't say it. Not that you cannot say it because of your stature, but because this state is also incorrect. It's not the real state. Rather, we're all corrupt and we're all opposite from the Creator. However, if I am trying to measure my vessels, my internal vessels, relative to others, then I say my egoistic attitude toward the others, then these others, either the Creator or the created beings or the friends, it's the same thing. I'm me and the egoist. It's the same thing. Those that are outside of me. But those that are outside of me, they are the friends, the created being. Also, they're also egoists. So either the Creator, meaning the altruistic quality, eternal, absolute, there is a difference between them. There's a great difference. If I will speak like you, that my attitude to others is bad because I am bad and they're good, I'll have no one to work with. This attitude is incorrect. Then I will not measure them according to how they are. I will measure them according to how they should be in the end of correction. It's not good. Meaning I need to see correctly myself and them. And then I can connect with them together to reach correction. I need to see the friends not as corrected. I need to see them as who they are. So I'll have a society. I'll have someone with whom I go out to attack together. I see that we cannot arrange this view, this outlook. How should I put it? Maybe a few more questions. I'm still not grasping where's the difficulty in connecting this attitude.
2: There's a problem where if we read about these things, and then let's say various things happen in reality, in life, which are difficult, inconvenient, unpleasant. And we read about this here, and then maybe we actually do try to feel it in the work above reason, through faith. And you tell yourself, wait, so what's happening to me is not good. It's not bad. It's actually good because it's concealment. And
1: it's incorrect. It's like he said, if what's happening to you, you say it's a good thing and not a bad thing, and although you feel bad, it's simply a lie. It's a lie. It's a chassidism. It's a, the common people say it like that. And that's the difference between the reason of landlords and the reason of Torah, between religion and the wisdom of Kabbalah. You're simply lying to yourself. No. No, what the Creator did, it's all for the good, and the beating that I get is also good. It's not, those are not blows, those are good things. I simply can't feel them as good. So, are you feeling good or not? No. So, why are you moving? Well, why are you lying to yourself? Well, who are you lying to? Your heart is exactly in the upper partsuf, as we learn in the in Ima Ila. She's in the posterior now, relative to Abba. She doesn't receive your prayer because your prayer is not real. It's false. So if you lie even more to yourself, then you'll be even further from the truth. If I receive a blow and I say, this is good, that it's good, and I pray and I'm grateful for it, then it's a lie. So how can I be, how can I reach the recognition of evil and above reason? That's what he's saying, right? So you don't grasp reality, you don't perceive it correctly. First of all, the judge has only what his eyes can see. After feeling yourself as bad, and you need to relate to it as, if I'm not for myself, then who is it for me?
2: And if it doesn't help,
1: your problem is that you don't wish to live in this clash of opinions, this inner clash. You don't want to be there. You know, it's easier to say, thank God, everything in the hands of the Creator, everything is good, there's no one besides Him, and I live like that, and that's it, what do I care? That's one way. Or the other, meaning to live like the entire religious population, that in everything they seemingly trust, put their trust in the heavens, because there's seemingly no criticism. They don't live this life. They simply erase this life and wish to adhere to them to, oh, the Creator is fine, that's it. Even now, see it, right? Before the war in Bnei Brak. I don't need to wear a gas mask during the war. I don't need anything. War, not war, there's nothing. They don't accept life. They don't live life from which they need to rise, seemingly, right? Rise from reality to the end of correction by their own efforts. So why do they do it? They don't do it because they don't connect these two points. They seemingly adhere themselves to the heavens, and that's it, we're done. Or they live like the seculars, where the heaven is completely non-existent. We live here on the in the land, and what we have is what we have, and we're done. These humanity exists in these two points. If you're in one point or the other, you get along quite well. Somehow you shut your eyes about, you know, the other point, either secular or religious, and there's no problem. It's this ideology. You got it in life, and that's it, this philosophy. And that's how you want to relate to, right? My friend is an angel, right? He's the Creator, and I treat him like that. Or the other way around. No, you need with that to see. What does it mean together to see? Because for the sake of my connection with the friends, I need to see, I need to know that through them I can truly feel where am I relative to the Creator, which is what I relate to, seemingly as my future point of Keter. For the sake of connecting with them, in order to reach the Creator, I need these deficiencies of mine and of theirs, and I need to connect them together and see them as little ones, and live specifically from these clashing viewpoints. There's nothing you can do. Otherwise, if you will not have the gap, if you won't have this gap, ultimately it's the gap between the lower one and the upper one. It's the gap between within reason and above reason. It's the gap from which you will desire the help of the Creator. And naturally, we can tolerate everything, except to be in this the clash of between the light and the vessel. Let's say this is the bitush, the clash, the striking, the seemingly where there's seemingly no way out of it. Only above reason. And this point, cannot be felt in us as good, as convenient, because it lacks foundation in nature. It's not a problem to adhere oneself to the Creator. It's not a problem. Many people who do it, Gentiles, Jews, you know, it's like getting drunk. Or the other way around, to be inside of reality, or disconnected from reality. Humanity is doing that, only that. Either drugs or the real reality, it's not a problem. You can be in both states. The middle point between them is a point that cannot exist in a person unless he perceives himself above reason. Otherwise, he cannot be in it. He immediately, naturally, immediately runs off, either to one or the other. It doesn't exist in and of itself. Why? Because imagine, we need to rise to the upper one, be in the upper degree with our deficiency of the lower one. How is that possible? How can the lack of the lower one be incorporated entirely in the upper one? That's the point. You can reconcile it in your intellect, in your mind. It's also how we learn in Kabbalah. The lack of the lower one is in the upper one. It's unreal. In the upper degree, upper qualities. In the lower degree, qualities of the lower one. How can the lower one ascend to the upper one? If he ascends to the upper one, it becomes like him. That's okay. But he remains with his lack, with his deficiency in the upper one. I mean, against the upper one, in contradiction, in conflict with the upper one, nevertheless, on the degree of the upper one, you find there the lack of the lower one. This is unreal. And of course, we are running away from this. You can't exist in it even for a second unless there's a special force here called above reason.
2: So when acting badly, or if a person feels bad, for example, and he feels bad, then why is it revealed? He's asking not to feel bad. He's asking for himself. What is he doing by that?
1: We discussed this a lot already. Person always prays to feel good. Question is, what is good? So it depends on how he arranges his ladder of values. Good for me, or to egoistically belong to this world, or egoistically belong to the next world, or in a way where I have a tiny attitude to the Creator, which is seemingly not egoistic. This is called Lolishma. From that, there's an inversion. You're constantly searching, and this is beautiful, you're searching for a way to enter spirituality from corporeality, from in order to receive, to in order to bestow. How can we arrange this doorway so there will not be a contradiction here, but rather it will be a certain passageway, a bridge or a tunnel, right, that goes directly. There's nothing like that. Until the Red Sea parts, there is no passage. It's very simple. And that's why a person is running away. There are those that miraculously, really, a miracle from the heavens, miraculously they're able to hold on. You see, 100 people here that sit in front of me, and a few 100 more in the external circle, but the rest are unable to do it. Either they're not ripe, or they tried a lot, a few thousand people who passed through this place and left, because to hold on to this point, to be dependent on it, to connect it to it, to try to live in it, it's constantly this inner split, where you are a complete zero in your opinion, your intellect, your experience, everything.
0: Ken.
3: Annulment before the upper one is through coercion.
4: It is written that there is no coercion in spirituality. Annulment before the upper one. Is that not coercion from the perspective of the upper one toward us? Right? In other words, according to the story, the Creator really does give Pharaoh the evil inclination and then comes to him to strike him. And poor Pharaoh doesn't know where to run because he cannot run. He is completely 100% opposite qualities, so where would he run? So it's really, there's no form that is poorer, more pathetic, more terrible than the way that the Creator relates to Pharaoh, right? Is it suitable for the Creator to do this with a created being with all of his qualities? Is that what you're asking?
3: No, not on behalf of the Creator, on behalf of the created being, is choosing the upper one's reason through coercion on myself.
4: If there's choice on the part of the upper one?
3: If I have to annul my mind towards the upper one's mind, so it's against my body and my own brain, do I do it through internal coercion? Do I force myself with the bit of force I get from society? So I force myself to go against myself?
4: Oh, you're asking this. You're saying all my decisions with respect to the Creator, well, it's the same, I think. No, where, I don't understand.
3: You're saying on behalf of the Creator.
4: So, okay, that's from the perspective of the person. It's an obstruction in general. I'm speaking from the perspective of the person. There's nothing to do. Pharaoh, too, what can he do? Pharaoh is all our inclination, all our nature. Can I do anything with it? If this is my nature, 100%, what can I do? Now you're asking. If you're saying, my choice, yes, quote-unquote, my choice, in the Creator is not the choice. It's because there's no choice. So if I suffer blows, and they tell me, in some way, I see that if I move to another state, another nature, I don't know what it is, let's say. But by this, I get rid of the blows. So this is called choosing. It's the same will to receive. Chooses that it's better to die just in order not to feel the blows. The blows are that bad. They are worse than death. It's better if I don't feel myself, as if I don't exist, as long as I don't feel this suffering. In other words, the feeling of death was created, the feeling of losing, the feeling that it's better not to feel, not to exist in my senses, is easier than the blows. Well, and this is called choosing by myself to belong to the Creator, to spirituality, to eternity, right? Yeah? Who told you that in this is your free choice, and in this you have a free act and not coercion? It's not in this. On the contrary, he strikes him until and tells him, grow. Strikes him until he says, I want. You have many such sayings about the blows. And about the will to receive, wanting to get rid of itself only through blows, there's no question about that, except there is no free choice here.
3: So when we say that a person has to annul and subdue himself as a ox to the load,
4: this is what we said here, as an ox to the burden and as a donkey to the load. The free choice is what we said here. It's not to see myself as worse than the Creator and not wanting to leave my nature and take the Creator's nature. This I decide egoistically, that it's worthwhile for me. But to want to receive advice how to do it above reason.
3: What's that?
4: On this you don't know. I agree with this. In this, we seemingly have free choice. Only about this, it is written there, strengthen yourself on the path, as he says in the introduction to the study of the Tenth Tefillah. The Creator places one's hand on the good fate, good fortune, and says, take this. He doesn't say, change bad for good. There's nothing to say about that. A person chooses this without, that's not called a choice. Any created being, still vegetative, animate, and speaking, chooses the good instead of the bad. That's not choosing. This is nature compelling me. Even before I think, before I speak, I do it. It's automatic. There's no decision here. No decision. When our chemist, where is he? He's always late. When he examines some material, which chemical substance connects with the other, and what comes out of this reaction, what equivalence, how do we say it in chemistry, how they connect in there, what they do there, it's all egoistic actions, how one substance controls another substance with the qualities and everything, and in the end, a third material comes out. There is no free choice here. He examines laws within matter. The same laws apply to our matter. And in the matter of the still vegetative animate and speaking within us. In other words, in our thoughts and desires and qualities and feelings and anything attributed all to anything that you attribute to our humanity. It is all according to the same laws. Why even talk about it? It's sealed.
3: But I have to work with it.
4: You don't work with this at all. In this you feel there's nothing to work here. This works without asking you. Now, you see how you're sitting? Now you decide, I'll sit in it differently. Who decides? Based on what? What information is received? It's all included inside, in you. What is it that is your doing? What do you have that it is your doing? The biological body constantly does, or it chooses internally what it needs to do between all the materials and elements and things, and also externally, the general law that operates, how materials connect and thoughts and desires and how the data is processed. It's all called desire to enjoy. It's this whole structure called desire to enjoy the person. It can be a beast. It doesn't matter who or what. So we're not asking about this nature. Enough relating to it. It should be already clear to us that it's all us, and we don't ask about that. These are clear laws that the Creator created to begin with. Don't ask about them. It's simply, you want to get into it? Get into it. You have science on all kinds of levels. You have psychology as well, and medicine and chemistry. Nature is studied on all levels. On all levels, we study the will to receive, and through science, we can research it correctly and exactly. But what would that give us? Because by this, we don't do anything. By this, we only see how the Creator created the will to receive. Created. Well, and then what? By this, we don't emerge from the will to receive, and we cannot improve it. We can't do anything. We're only testing how it operates with all its qualities, with all its possibilities. That's it. You heat it up with its chemistry, so it operates a little differently. We cool it, we apply pressures. The same applies, the same happens with us in our thoughts or in our desires. Forget about this nature. That's the will to receive. In it, you cannot change anything. Only study the laws.
3: So the advice to go above reason.
4: So our work is above reason. Above reason. It's not within the will to receive at all. Therefore, Kabbalah, although it's called the wisdom of Kabbalah, of reception, it is still the wisdom of the hidden. Not from within the will to receive itself. Because within the will to receive, what do we get from all of our science? Physics, chemistry, electronics, psychology even, which is not a science. We don't even know how to research. But what do we get out of it? We see that as much as we research, we're still the same. We get no benefit from it.
3: So, I don't understand. What does it mean to strengthen myself towards breaking into above reason?
4: Above reason means to accept the advice of the Creator, to be incorporated in Him. Now, to be incorporated in Him, not from within the will to receive. If I, from within the will to receive, imagine some other state, which, say, in me, it's called the will to bestow. It's the same will to receive, except I imagine it to be like that. Right?
3: Yeah, but what do you do?
4: Right, what do you do? In other words, I need to receive from the Creator something that is not within the will to receive. Can I ask for such a thing? If I'm inside the will to receive? I also cannot. I cannot. So what can I do? So I'm told that what I can do is the preparation. It's called strengthening. That I need to work with other people outside of me. Egoistically, I begin to discover that the way I relate to them, yeah, and the way I relate to myself, there's a gap between them. And from that gap, I begin to learn who I am. I have a laboratory in this world. Listen, don't reject it. You don't want to accept it, I understand. But it is. In this world, you have a laboratory within your will to receive, within that nature you have. It's truly a rare possibility, only because the soul was divided. So you have a possibility to see within your will to receive some kind of a compatibility, a projection, how there is a gap between corporeality and spirituality. He said, as there is a gap between corporeality and spirituality, a contradiction, oppositeness, so there is a gap between your relation to yourself and your relation to others. And the beauty is that within your egoism, you can see it and study it. But if you study it simply within the egoism, then you end up with psychology. If I'm nice or not nice, I should be courteous and kind, etc. You get all kinds of nonsense that that humanity likes to take pride in. Yeah, like nice people. But if you study that these things are in order to somehow imagine my relation to spirituality, to the Creator, then you get, as a branch and root, some sort of a feeling which is truly called, how should I put it? It is truly called the point through which you begin, from this recognition of evil, you begin to yearn to adhere to the Creator, as he describes in the letters, just like someone who is lovesick. But this comes only through the recognition of your relation toward the friend.
3: What strengthens against that?
4: What strengthens is I and the Creator, I and godliness. It's not in concealment. I have the batsuf, the face of the friend in front of me. But if I accept him, that I'm working with him in order to find that point, my relation to godliness. Otherwise, I have no place where I can work with it. It's truly, it's a desk, like a laboratory desk. I don't have that foundation. Today I don't really have the words. I'm in something else. Yes.
3: So how to bestow to a friend?
4: Guys, we are already running to other things. Zhenya from Moscow says, Litva. Heaviness of the head is called faith above reason. Lightness of the head is called faith within reason. And faith below reason is called headlessness. Okay.
0: And
4: then someone else asks, if this is so, it turns out that a person who is sacred still is a person without a head. True. He is a headless person, but a person who does not relate, who has no relation whatsoever to godliness, that doesn't exist. Without a head and not existing, these are two different things. Oh, this is true, what they're telling us from Moscow. That so, a real prayer to the Creator for correcting myself is a result or an implementation of the recognition of evil. Correct.

0: טוב, שואלים ממש על העבודה בין...
1: Okay, they're asking about actual work between the friends, and that's not exactly on the topic. How to come to a state where the prayer is not a false prayer? All our prayers are like that, except we say Israel's prayers have concluded, have ended. When a person comes to a state where he can no longer raise the prayer, then he comes to a state where it's the real prayer. Before that, all the prayers are prayers that are still not genuine. But we need to. We say we have to pray. I wish you prayed all day, and prayers with heaviness of the heart, of the head. But when they're all, when they all end, then it's the real prayer. Okay. The bottom line is, we have to understand that what we understand does not do anything, right? That's it. Our intellect remains with its filling. Just imagine, if now you came out of this conversation, full, understanding, satisfied with understanding, with filling yourself, everything is clear. Well, and now you're coming out the opposite. Everything is screwed up. I don't understand anything. This Lightman, he probably also doesn't know what he's talking about. And in general, this whole path, I don't know how to continue and what step to take. And what this and what's the difference between them? Besides the inner false feeling?
2: It's false.
1: Well, yes, but it's false because you don't know why you were given this feeling.
0: כן, איפה?
1: Yes, where are we?
3: נשתף כעת בהתרשמויות מהשיעור ומה...
2: Let's share impressions from the lesson and what from it we're taking to implement in the 10.
4: טוב, אנחנו דיברנו על כובד ראש, שזה ללכת למעלה מהדעת.
1: We talked about heaviness of the head, meaning going above reason, and the most important is to come to the prayer and the work in the heart, that it will be with a heavy head or heavy mind. It's not only correcting my qualities, I am correcting myself above reason. I want to elevate my deficiency to the upper one and adhere to him.
2: And there's a point in the heart that is a miracle. What is the miracle? That I can feel that I'm opposite the Creator.
1: And this oppositeness is an invitation for a correction. Meaning, the heaviness of the head is not only to feel the oppositeness, but also to accept the advice of the Creator, to be incorporated with Him. And the whole contradiction between the heart and the point in the heart is intolerable. And that's why we keep running away from this outlook. And to hang on to it, we need help from above. And this we have to ask.
2: And I need to relate to everybody in order to reset my vessels. For this, there's a work to see our relation towards the others and towards myself. Then in that relation, we turn to the Creator to correct us.
1: Otherwise, we cannot jump from the corporeal world to the spiritual world because there is a partition. And we constantly want to have a tunnel a smooth transition, but it's not smooth. It passes through the friend's faces.
2: He was saying about our freedom of choice, that what we were saying here, the freedom of choice, isn't to see myself as worse of the Creator and not to want to let go of my nature, but to and take the Creator's nature. This is me egoistically deciding that it's worth it, but it's how to do it above reason.
1: We get these counsels from the friends. We see what the friends are doing. We envy them. Everyone tries together. And for the most part, we don't know what we're doing, but we make efforts. The question is, how do we bring it to the 10? It's a question.
2: Very rich lesson, many things in it. Mainly the matter of the work before society, recognition of evil, and faith above reason, that is expressed in prayer. Even our prayers are egoistic. Maybe in that you can summarize the lesson, that you only come out of the lesson confused, but that specifically summarizes the prayer, that a person reaches a state where he says, I don't have a prayer left, that even that he can't rise, then he's truly in the right prayer.
1: The gap between spirituality and corporeality is how I relate to myself, as opposed to how I relate to the friends. Of course, there's a gap here in favor of myself. And in our egoism, there's the ability to study it and see it to the extent that, and assuming that we are truly facing others and working with them, vis-a-vis them. So there's psychology. Well, you see the difference between you and others, so you want to behave nicely. But when you have a goal, you have a better way to, a more precise way to measure it, and that's already Kabbalah.
2: And how do we start? I heard that God said that the Creator and the group need to be as one. That is the starting point where I annul the will to receive, and I can see where I am.
1: Yeah, that's the main point with respect to which we have to measure ourselves. And naturally, a person runs away from that as well. He says, the friends are corrupted, I'm corrupted. But this is seemingly is not using the two ends of, if I'm not for me, who is for me? And the judge is only what his eyes can see. And opposite that. And that's why it's hard to maintain it, that there's none else besides him, and the society is perfect.
2: Let's go to the next part, but sing a song first.

0: אנחנו נלמד מתוך שיעור עם טס, עם...
1: We'll study the study of the ten spherot with Rabash. We're going to read from the study of the ten spherot, part 5.
0: אנחנו באור פנימי, אות ממבב, בדבר...
1: Inner light of item 46, in the words, but the male and the female is greater than the male. Before that, we're going to read from the study of the ten spherot, part 5, item 46, in the words of the Ari. 46, afterwards, it returned to being not mati, not expanding in keter, and then it expands in chokhman bina and chesed. And then it does not expand in Gvura, expands in Tiferet, and does not expand in Netzach, expands in Hod, and does not expand in Yesod, as it ascended in Hod. At that time, it turns its anterior and gives light to Malchut, below, in her place. And then it expands in Malchut. Now the first phases are complete, which is the reality of the expansion. Thus, all ten lights have reached Malchut. Now let's listen to the lesson with Rabash.
2: I'll start again with the word starting, however, the male. So he mentioned below. I'll start again. However, in the male and female, in the vessel of Binah, the female is greater than the male. But this is a different type, not coarseness. It's a different phase that we either call smaller or bigger. So what else did we learn there? In the first type of Keter Chochmah, that the male was bigger. Here, the female is bigger. In what is she bigger? Not the coarseness, so in what? This is called Gal and this is called Vak. So we ask, why is this called Gal? It's a record of clothing that remained in the place of Keter, called Gal. But the light that it has is called male. It comes from the coupling in the vessel of Chochmah on the two bits. Since the coupling that was in the upper one that descended to the lower one received from it, it's called birth, that is considered Vak. According to that, the record of the first expansion is called Gav. Why is that a female? Because it did not have light. Why? Because it couldn't extend any. But the male is called that they extended on phase two of clothing, just that phase two wasn't in her own vessel. It was the phase two of coarseness in the upper vessel. That's why phase two of coarseness in the upper vessels only have Vak. Again, always when we learn about the coupling on some degree and the upper one extends to the lower one, we don't say that the lower one receives Vak. So we ask, why, when the coupling happens in the upper one and the lower one receives that degree, the upper one is only Vak? So answer, there's a huge difference between the upper degree to the lower one. What? We say that since the light changed, that the last phase was lost, it cannot be that Bina would have phase two of coarseness to be able to perform a coupling. So if so, who performed the coupling on the second coarseness? Only the upper one can, not the lower one. The lower one can perform the coupling. That's why it's vak. But on a degree, for instance, if Patsuf Gargalta performs a coupling on phase three of coarseness and gives it to Ab, also Ab has phase three of coarseness. So Bina can't have phase two of coarseness because of the changing of the lights. So who could perform a coupling on phase two? Only in the vessel of Chochmah. That's why it receives what it extended from the upper one, only to Vak. Also, although the male in the vessel of Keter is a record considered devoid of light, that absence concerns only its gal. From the perspective of Vak, however, it is full of light. Is that clear? Also, although the male in the vessel of Keter is a record,

clothing. Still, it's called female, since she has no light. If so, the male is greater. So why do we say that in the vessel of Keter and in the vessel of Chochmah, the male is bigger? Why? Since it has a greater coarseness, but it doesn't have light. It has to be female, as we say, that phase two of clothing in the vessel of Binah, that is a female. Why do we call it a male? Because it has a greater degree? We see here too, phase two of clothing that is a greater degree, which is Ga. Still, we say that it's a female. If so, let's say the male, which is the vessel of Chochmah, is also called female. So this question is clear, but let's see the explanation. Although the male in the vessel of Keter is a record considered devoid of light, that absence concerns only the Gal. From the perspective of the Vak, however, it is full of light. What is written here? It's the same thing. So why here is phase two? We can say the same thing. It has Vak. But actually, in Keter and Chochmah, I'll say it does have Vak. Here it has nothing. We can interpret it this way. We learned that the closeness of 4-3 of Keter, phase 3 over 2 of the vessel of Chochmah, was a direction that the record that remains from the clothing cannot extend anything. But by the participation of the coarseness of the female, we learned that it extended Vak. Every clothing is only Vak. So we see that he needs its female to give him the screen and coarseness to be able to extend Vak of lights. But here, in the vessel of Binah, what does the record of the clothing give the male, which is called the degree that comes out of the vessel of Chochmah? Nothing. If so, the record of clothing needs this coarseness. Nothing. If so, I think that the record of clothing has no light. So what am I speaking of? If it has no light, why are we mentioning it? Yes, we're mentioning the record of clothing of female in addition to the male called Vak of phase two that came out in the vessel of Chochmah. Afterwards, a hay was born, that from it another clothing came out of phase four. From the clothing of Gal comes out four, and from Vak comes the Vav. But also Binah, no one gives anything to the other. That's why I say that the male is called male, and the records, even though it's Gal called female, there's nothing to give. If so, what does it mean, female? It's a completely different type. We're not speaking about the female like phase 3 over 4 over 3, where there was a female, the screen and coarseness. Here, it's exactly the opposite. It's called the female that can't give anything of the male and female. Now we'll learn the third type. Yeah. In the male and female of Vak,

0: Of Zeranpin, there are many discernments. The male, which is the light of Zeranpin, of course, that's a phase one. It is emanated by Chokhmah, which is the light of Chesed. That he, again, the male, which is the light of Zeranpin, is emanated by Chokhmah. The light of Chokhmah gave Zeranpin to the vessel of Chesed, which is the light of Chesed in the vessel of Binah. Afterwards, it explained the light from the vessel of Binah into the vessel of Zeranpin. That's simple. The female, however, is a consequence of Binah, meaning a hay that was emanated by the Zon of Binah. What does he tell us? Why is it called male? Because what is born from the vessel of Chokhmah. Why is hay called female? Because of what gives birth from Binah called a female. He doesn't say any other reason. That's the third type. What is that type? That male and female I can only discern from the ones who give birth to them. That's what he says. It was born from Chokhmah, and she was born from phase one, was born from phase two, which is the vessel of Chokhmah, and the hay is born from two, which is the vessel of Bina. There is also a fourth type. We must still discern another phase of male and female there, namely the male and female in Yesod Malchut. There, the male is smaller than the female. Like in the vessel of Binah, in Zeranpin, we learn the male is greater. Phase one is more important than the hay. But here in Yesod, he says that the male is greater than the female. Why? Since the male in the vessel of Yesod, in the phase of Vav without a Rosh inside the hay, which is extended from the male of Binah, which is the phase of Vak, what it received from the coupling before the light that came out on the coupling of the two bit in the vessel of Chokhmah. So what is he saying here? The male is the phase of Vav without a Rosh, inside the hay, which is extended from the male of Binah, which is the phase of Vak. From the degree it came out on the coupling that was on the two bit of the vessel of Chokhmah, and the Vak in this place took Binah, and it's called light. It's called male because it's light. But phase four, even though it's Gal, but it's only female, because it's only the record of phase four, we learned that the Vak received the Yesod, and phase four got Malchut. Nevertheless, they are not in the same vessel, but rather the male is the upper vessel, which is Yesod, and the female is in the lower vessel, which is Malchut. This is a bit difficult. Why? We learned that hay received the Yesod earlier. So we can see that the male and the female are in the vessel of Yesod. What's he saying here? That they divided. Afterwards, we learn that they divided. So maybe he wants to say that even though the male is, the male is smaller and the female is gal, so you can understand that who should have the gal, the four in Yesod, and it won't go below the Vav. So we see the opposite, that the Vav remains in Yesod and afterwards ascends again. So what descends? The Dalit, four. That's what you asked yesterday. So what should be here? The Vav, which is Vak, will go down below, and the Gal, phase four, will remain above in Yesod. But we see the opposite. What goes down? The phase four. And the Vav, that is a smaller degree, remains in Yesod. Afterward, it ascends upward, but doesn't descend downward. So it should be the opposite. Who should go below? The Vav.
1: נעבור לחלק הבא של השיעור, לימוד בין חברים.
2: We'll move to the next part of the lesson, studying with friends.

0: נעבור עכשיו ללימוד בין חברים בהנחיית
1: הסייר. Now we'll move to studying with friends, led by Mac 25.

0: Творец, я думаю о друзьях, о том, как каждый из них идет своим.
1: The Creator, I'm thinking about the friends, about how each one follows his inner way, quietly, without words, and you see how much efforts they are making. Even though it is not seen on the outside, you know what hurts them. And I have no doubt. I cannot stop holding on to them. I want you to give them inner tranquility, but peace that doesn't come from answers, but from confidence that they can continue even when things are not clear. Give them confidence that they are on the right path and that their efforts are not in vain, that even the smallest step is important and contributes to everyone and connects us stronger, so that not only will we know about each other, but actually feel each other, so we can hold each other and support each other even without words, so that the power of one friend will become the support of the other friend. And if someone feels emptiness, it will not shut him down, but will become a point of light that will lift him and teach us how to help the friends, connect us, complement us where we cannot. We thank you for having one another. It is more than we can even appreciate. Amen.
2: Hello, dear friends. This was the prayer of our friend Donat that came from all of our 10 Mach 25 that was rewarded in giving this part of the lesson. As we saw in the clip, we're from different countries: Norway, Spain, Latvia. But imagine for yourself that while our 10 is together, that's 5 years already, we've been meeting in different countries, different times, and there are 10s that all the friends live in the same country, but they don't meet so much, or maybe rarely. But nothing can exchange a physical connection. Lately, we'll share with you that we have seen a gap in our 10, that we were divided into two camps, but something brought us back together, and that was the preparation for the lesson that we are now going to give together, as you see. So how is this not a gift from the Creator? So friends, dear friends, let's give gifts to one another as the Creator gives us gifts.
3: Rabash, письмо номер 40. Каждый подарок, который он...
1: Rabash, letter number 40. Each gift that he gives to his friend is like a bullet that makes a hollow in the stone. And although the first bullet only scratches the stone, when the second bullet hits the same place, it already makes a notch, and the third one makes a hole. And through the bullets that he shoots repeatedly, the hole becomes a hollow in his friend's heart of stone, where all the presents gather. And each gift becomes a spark of love, until all the sparks of love accumulate in the hollow of the stony heart and become a flame.
2: We heard what our teacher Rabash says about the importance of giving a gift, what changes it makes in us, in the friend's heart. So now, an active workshop, the question is, what is that gift that you can give the friend in order to prepare them to the Congress? What is the best gift you can give the friends to prepare them for the Congress?
1: My gift is my deficiency.
4: It is
1: what I can give. What is the deficiency? I've said that because of the 10, we can see the actual reality. I want to feel what is the actual reality together.
2: Yeah, and this importance that every friend gives is something that gives forces to hold on to the right relation of what bestow is. Why is it opposite of me? How I should ask, what to ask for, what should be the attitude to society, why specifically through them I have the right observation to the Creator. This whole depiction, to organize it correctly emotionally, is what we can help each other do.
1: The gift I can give to the friends is to increase the importance of the Congress, to give support, both physical and spiritual, and a request for everyone from the Creator to help. Help each of us reach our common goal.
5: גם רayon הזה וברצון הזה לתת מתנה לחברים זה כבר דבר גדול, זה כבר מתנה.
2: Also, this desire to give gifts to the friends, it's already something great. It's already a gift.
1: Yeah, a gift to the friends in both physical things, in encouraging them in the greatness of the goal, and in prayer, although it sometimes doesn't seem like it helps, it is against the will to receive, but we have to work in that and also encourage all the friends.
2: A gift. It seems like every yearning of a person is a gift. He can get it from the books, but especially from the friends. I was really inspired by the preparation today. I think it was Mach 22 did the preparation. So again, it was very simple on one hand. On the other hand, there was so much yearning and a desire to give the friend a yearning to the goal. I think that's a kind of a gift.
1: Yeah, the gift is to recognize that we are headed toward a Congress, and that there was nothing like it before, and to do it together with everyone participating, and see the greatness and importance, and feel this Congress is something new, not as a regular Congress. I feel it, and it's felt in the tent that it's something that's never been done. It's a new place. Everything is new. The content, it's all on us. And if we express our deficiency and yearning with relation to these gifts, then we will receive, we have already received gifts from above.
2: Yeah, and I pray for the friends also.
1: Basically, all the preparations we're doing for the Congress, we have to bring in our inner approach that we would like. That from these operations we will relate to the Creator and to the society as equal, that it will be as great in our eyes, at least as much as we imagine the Creator to be. But we know that the real picture of the Creator cannot be separated from the image of the society. So we really want to connect and merge these pictures so they become one, and the greatness of the society, of the Creator, will be as the greatness of the society.
2: What is the gift, and how can I give a spiritual gift to my friends and to the Rav?
1: Well, this is what we learn about the group, the society. Arvut, mutual responsibility, connection, mutual support. We need all that. We need to nurture all that together. And for all of us to come to a state where we feel the Creator in our common kli, the level of connection with Him, how we are drawn and feel Him. This is basically the connection between us. And to the extent of our of the connection between us, we will feel that gift that each of us gives to his friend.
6: Kiev.
2: What gift can I give the Creator?
1: The fact that you are constantly thinking about Him and the group and organizing the group in order to come closer to the Creator as much as possible.
6: А можна от коли человеку даришь подарок, то можна
2: When a person somebody gives them a gift, so you can get some kind of response, you can feel whether he likes it or not. In this work with the friends, with the ten, can I feel the response of the Creator, whether he enjoys this work or not?
1: Without a doubt, we can feel it. There's no doubt that we can feel it, but not immediately, because in the meantime, we don't have real love in relation to the Creator. We don't feel Him as near, as close. So it takes time, but every time we try to direct ourselves this way toward Him and want to feel our relation His relation to us, in us. In this way, we come closer and closer until we begin to feel that this is the connection between us.
2: Where do we feel His attitude in our relations in the ten?
1: Yes, usually it's toward the whole ten.
7: Мы настроены серьезно и решительно. Наш путь от конгресса до конгресса.
2: Yeah, we're directed.
7: Это новый вызов. Десятка магнитов.
2: From Congress to Congress, it's a new calling, and Mach 25. We're going through really not simple states, and. Where the Kabbalists also saw them in advance, and we see that after every effort, there's a gift from the Creator. So how to reach a correction if we didn't start from a shattering? We've been scrutinizing this for 5 years already. What truly is a friend? Somebody coming to the lesson or something in the same chat with you? What is a friend? Someone who comes to attends meeting or someone who gives you gifts? Or someone searching for an example, how to be an example for the friends? And with great fear, relating to the connection with the friends, watching over everything that the Creator gave him. A friend is the one who you acquired, that you invested in, and not to be afraid to invest in him. We have to do everything to awaken the inspiration in the friend so he can see how much concern you have for him. And if there's an opportunity to meet physically with the friends, that's the greatest gift. Even if a friend tries to give a gift, whether books or whiskey, the main thing for us is that he came physically. and also the friends that are in the same city, we see how important it is to meet physically. But if you try and see it from our own eyes, so they take the Congress even more seriously. So we are going to be incorporated from 800 tens and 800 Congresses. That's the greatest gift to the Creator, that from every gathering He will get contentment. We have to take it very seriously and treat this event with fear and not in frivolity, not to take a step back without any doubts. So let's prepare this gift to the Creator along with Him, and He will bless us.
1: L'chaim, after such words, how to continue the topic of gifts, because a gift is not an object. It's a real examination to what extent I feel the friends. Am I really trying to understand what is especially important for him, for his taste, for his liking, his situation? I immediately emerge from myself. As Bala Sulam writes that you build the love for the friends through actions. So the gift is one of those things, of those actions, through which we build a connection. To give something salty to someone who likes salty things and sweet to those who like sweets. But here begins the way to exit my own ego. And most important, the gift does not end at the moment of the giving of the gift. It creates warmth, insistence, increases the efficiency, strengthens the connection between us. The tradition of giving gifts creates a complete history of relationships between us. We can talk a lot about how we give and receive gifts. And Sergei, who's really close to me, will tell one of these stories.
2: Hello, friends, both clear teachers. All the friends we have, we didn't choose them. They are gifts from the Creator. Everything that we need to do is to open these gifts. Just like flowers that open. So for us, in the 10, there's examples of those flowers that have opened. Same in the whole world, Kli. You're such a great example for us. Really, the Creator is spoiling us with all these gifts, that when we're in a Congress, so I'd like to tell you about one of the gifts. For instance, we have a friend that is buying a ticket for the other friend to come to the Congress. He's filling his heart with this feeling. He's concerned of them, or when a friend makes coffee for the other, or when a friend asks a question for the whole world, Kli. Let's say a friend in Warsaw, they show the Mirror Congress with such inspiration in order to connect that Congress to the whole world, Kli. So when every friend gives such a little gift, it stays in the heart forever and fills the heart with gratitude and appreciation to these gifts. Okay, friends, so let's now concentrate inside and go into a silent workshop. Let's go into ourselves, and each one will find a gift in his heart for his friend towards the Congress. Let's gather inward, and each one will find a gift in his heart for the Congress.

0: Алексей, пожалуйста.
1: Ребята, в этот раз программа Конгресса впервые так насыщена паузами в общих наших...
2: Friends, this time the Congress program is filled with breaks, which gives us an opportunity to fill these breaks with the plans of each 10. In a way, you come out of your comfort zone, because it's a lot simpler when things are prepared for you in advance. But on the other hand, it's an opportunity for each 10 to prepare more activities of its own. And what's most important here is to unite around this preparation. We still haven't developed a unique plan for MAC 25, but there will be songs there for sure and meals. In short, we give gifts to the friends, but the most important is to connect, even from afar, but to be present all the time, as much as possible. From beginning to end, even if sometimes your camera is off, think that you have 800 tens, 800 mini-congresses that are being led differently, but in order to connect 800 gifts to the Creator, Sasha.
3: Yeah, we're speaking a lot about the big Congress coming up, the preparations, the plans, and our plan is... The main plan of the Congress, the main goal, is incorporation in one another, whether we're together physically or virtually, that we'll be able to shoot a lot of bullets into each other's stony heart and fill it with love. And not leave even a bit of self-love in there. Let's hope the Creator helps us all. L'chaim.
2: Dear friends, now we'll go into an active workshop. Which gifts are you preparing for the friends toward the Congress so they will feel them above time and place? A 10 that is ready to share in the plenum, switches on the question mark. Again, what gifts are you preparing for the friends toward the Congress so they will feel them above time and place? A 10 that's ready to share in the plenum, switches on the question mark.
3: I usually like taking care of the music and the songs, so I opened a place where I've collected all the songs that we usually listen to and like, that all the friends can participate in the songs between us, and we'll have a good time.
4: I don't
2: have anything concrete to say right now. We are in the midst of preparing the content and our special meeting, but we're really excited toward it. I think this whole convention is a huge gift, at least for us. The very fact that there is an external circumstance that forces you to sit together, to make the time, to clear out everything that disturbs us and engage only in this, it's a gift that we... invaluable gift. It's very exciting. And we're certain that this Congress, not only for us as a 10, but for our whole world Kli, will truly give very powerful forces that are seemingly personal, intimate, but of ours as one common Kli.
3: Roman mentioned the music, and a few seconds ago I thought that we should bring a mobile speaker You'll make the playlist, and then we'll already be able to have background music and parties. I think the gifts are accumulated from day to day. We're dividing the work between us. Each one does something, and we're going to the desert, so we'll walk in the desert a bit. I think the environment we chose suits the character of our connection. We'll walk a bit, see some scenery, connect to the local scenery and the inner scenery. I think that's a gift too, and there's a lot of gifts before us.
2: Yes, and what I'm preparing is a secret. But when we are together, I'm preparing a new song, which is doing, which is joy, with elation. It's really something.
3: Nice. So we see other friends are implementing Rabash, giving each other good spirits, internal, external, everything happening from great importance, of greatness of the goal. And creating the confidence to give a prayer that the Creator and society will be as one for every friend.
2: There's no greater gift than the Creator than this lesson that we give now with the help of the Creator. So we want to thank all the friends who were incorporated in the first part of the lesson. Now let's share what gifts we've prepared for our friends in our tents. And the first group will be Florida.
5: Make sure the friends are in joy and gratitude and have an awareness that we're serving the friends and give the gift of asking the friends what they want and softening the hearts of all the friends. Bye.
6: קודם כל אנחנו קיבלנו מתנה ענקית ממק 25. כל חבר שדיבר.
3: First of all, we got a great gift from Mac 25. Every friend that spoke, you just made our heart explode. The gift went in, like Bala Sulam says, the things that come out of the heart enter the heart. So it felt the dispute and the peace you made after the dispute in the tent, because you just entered our heart, and that's a gift already. And to add that in PT23, the friends are giving a lot of gifts. For instance, Goldberg composed a song specifically for the ten from the prayer book. Also, Baruch Ratz is planning a song. Friends planned content and chose articles for our schedule. So each one is giving something from the heart, and may it be that way in all tens. It's a great force.
7: Latin Stein.
8: Rabash
2: writes that when we dance and sing, that's when we feel above time and place. So we want only joy and importance, and only join, participate, do everything we can in preparation for the Congress and during the Congress too, to love the friends.
9: Hola, amigos. Sí, Latin 2 está preparando muy fuerte, ya que
3: Latin 2 are preparing very strongly because the friends are searching for gifts to give the friends, the sources, the lineups, the Shivot Chaverim. Friends are preparing the best mazgal to do Alechaim. A friend is we're going to prepare great meals in order to give the friends the best, and we found a place next to the beach or maybe next to the mountain, we're not sure yet. We want it to be the best place for the connection of the friends to be able to do it. Also virtually, that nobody will stay out, so let's all unite.
2: Thank you, Mark 25, for the gift they've given us. And announcements. Dear friends, today, Monday, May 4th, we'll meet together for a festive Lag BaOmer meal titled The Fire of Love. It'll take place at 6 p.m. until 6:45, physically here in the at the center and in the Ervot system. We'll be happy to see all of you together. We'll end with a song.

0: Dear friends, in the first part of the lesson, we will watch a recorded lesson from the 9th of January 2003, based on the article, What is Heaviness of the Head in the Work? From the writings of Rabash. We will read the article together. We have 31 minutes allotted for that, and 10s who are done before the 31 minutes have elapsed are invited to hold a workshop summarizing the principles of the article. What is heaviness of the head in the work? Our sages said, quote, one does not pray unless with heaviness of the head, end quote. Rashi interprets that heaviness of the head means subduing. Our sages also said there, quote, one does not pray out of sadness and not out of lightheadedness, end quote. And Rashi interprets that lightheadedness means the opposite of heaviness of the head. We should understand that when he says only out of heaviness of head, it means that if he does not have heaviness of the head, he should not pray. But afterwards it is written, quote, one does not pray and not out of lightheadedness, end quote. This means that if there is no lightheadedness, then one can pray, and there is no need to wait for heaviness of the head. Rather, this implies that if he does not have the lightheadedness, then he has heaviness of the head. And to the contrary, if he does not have heaviness of the head, then he is already lightheaded. That is, there is nothing in the middle between heaviness of the head and lightheadedness. Because of it, there is no contradiction between the phrases. However, we should understand how it is possible that there is nothing between heaviness of the head and lightheadedness. And mainly, we should understand what is the prayer, for which they said, quote, one does not pray unless, end quote, according to the conditions that our sages said. In other words, what is a prayer? There must be these conditions there. Otherwise, it is impossible to pray. Our sages said, quote, to love the Lord your God and to serve him with all your heart, end quote. Which is work that is in the heart? It is prayer. And we should understand why prayer is called work in the heart, more than the rest of the commandments in the Torah. Is the study of Torah not as great a work as prayer? Moreover, we should ask, why is it that specifically prayer is called work in the heart? We cannot say that only a prayer belongs to the heart and not the Torah, since the Torah belongs to the heart as well. It is as Rabbi Ibn Ezra said, quote, know that the Torah was given only to men of heart, end quote. Thus, we should understand, one, why a prayer is regarded as work more than the rest of the commandments. Two, why specifically a prayer is called the work in the heart and not the work in the mind. And concerning prayer, which is work in the heart, our sages told us, quote, one does not pray unless out of heaviness of the head, end quote. This means that precisely through this, his prayer will be in order. Thus, we should understand what is heaviness of the head. In Hebrew, it also means seriousness, heaviness of the head. To understand the above, we must first reiterate what is known concerning the purpose of creation. Although it is clear, we should reiterate in order to remember the goal, which is a guarantee that they will not miss the goal. Concerning the purpose of creation, we should speak of only two topics. One, the Creator, who is the giver. Two, the creatures, the receivers of the abundance. For the purpose of creation, which is his desire to do good to his creations, has created creatures to receive what he wishes to give them, meaning to receive the delight he wishes to impart upon them. This is the meaning of doing good. Since it cannot be said that one is receiving something good without enjoyment. Enjoyment. In other words, if he does not enjoy it, why is it regarded as good?
1: Yet, we see that a person enjoys only what he craves. For this reason, he has created in the creatures a desire to crave to receive pleasures. This is called will to receive for one's own sake. In the upper worlds, the will to receive for one's own sake is called malchut. And also, oviut, or coarseness, or thickness. Once the will to receive for oneself has been disqualified, and it is forbidden to use this vessel without corrections. However, a correction was placed here on the will to receive, not to use it as it emerged upon its creation, meaning in the first root, when it was born, due to the disparity of form between it and the Creator, since the Creator is the giver and the creatures will be receiving. In order to have equivalence of form, meaning that the receiver too will be regarded as a giver, or else there will not be equivalence of form, causing the creatures to feel unpleasantness upon reception of the delight and pleasure, called shame. In order to spare the creatures this shame, a correction was made called receiving in order to bestow. This means that although he is receiving with his vessel called craving, meaning that it is impossible to enjoy the benefit unless he craves to receive it, yearns to receive it, but the correction is that he should place an intention over the act. That is, he must see that although the desire to receive it is in full power, if he cannot aim to bestow contentment upon his maker, he relinquishes the pleasure despite his yearning. The reason he relinquishes it should be only because he wants adhesion with the Creator, called equivalence of form. As our sages said, as he is merciful, you are merciful. From that correction extends to us a restriction and concealment. That is, before the lower ones have this aim and can relinquish even the greatest pleasures, if they cannot aim to bestow upon the Creator, there is darkness in the world. In other words, the Creator is hidden from the creatures, they do not feel Him. Yet we must believe above reason that He has connection with the creatures, and He has created them in order to impart upon them delight and pleasure. This is not so with what appears to our eyes. Before we can aim to bestow, we are placed under the governance of the gut of the darkness, and nothing spiritual illuminates. At that time, the purpose of creation to do good to His creations is not disclosed, because at that time they see only suffering and pain in the world and do not see the guidance of the good who does good. Yet we must believe that the purpose of creation to do good to His creations is the absolute truth, and the reason we do not see this is because of correction for us, which is called restriction and concealment of the face.
0: This is as he says in the preface to the Wisdom of Kabbalah, quote, "Thus you find that this soul, which is the light of life that is dressed in the body, extends existence from absence. It traverses the four worlds, Abiya. It becomes increasingly removed from the light of His face until it comes into its designated vessel called the guf, body. And even if the light in it has so diminished that its origin becomes undetectable," end quote. And this causes us to have work on faith, because it is no longer apparent in our soul that it comes from the Creator. Instead, we need special work to believe in the Creator, that He is the one leading all the creatures. It therefore follows that all the heaviness we feel in the work of bestowal is not because it is hard for us to work without reward, because of our nature called will to receive. Rather, there is a completely different matter here. Since according to the rule that Bala Sulam said, there is a trait in our nature that every lower one wants to annul before the upper one, who is the most important to him. A common person derives pleasure from serving an important person, as our sages said, quote, "With an important person, she gives, and he says, 'You are hereby sanctified,'" end quote. For his reception, which is in order to delight the one who gives to him, is regarded as complete bestowal and giving to her. The reason for this is that by nature, a person enjoys giving and bestowing upon an important person. This brings up the question, why is it difficult for us to observe Torah and commandments in order to bestow? The answer is that because of the correction of the bread of shame, a correction was made called concealment, restriction, concealment, and darkness, whereby as long as the creatures are under the control of the receiver for oneself, they are so removed from their root that their origin becomes undetectable. Instead, we were given the work above reason, where although we do not see or feel any spiritual matter, we must do everything above reason. This causes us the heaviness in the work of bestowal. And it therefore follows that when we want to walk on the path of truth in the work, we must ask the Creator to give us the power of faith. It is written, quote, "Set your faith in our hearts forever, ceaselessly," end quote. This means that the Creator will give us the power of faith, so we will feel that we are serving the King of Kings. And our body will certainly annul as a candle before a torch. However, Since we are born with an inherent mind and reason, which is our leader, our guide, who tells us what is

0: give us a mind for no reason. He certainly created everything for our sake, meaning so that we will enjoy it. And it brings as evidence the verse, quote, one should praise according to one's intellect, end quote.
1: All of a sudden, the person comes to the body and says, it's true that until now, you have been my guide. And I never did anything against reason, meaning followed your command. But henceforth, know that anything you tell me to do, I will not listen to you, but only according to what I heard from books and authors. I take upon me the burden of the kingdom of heaven above reason, and I want to serve the Creator as befits a great king. From now on, I do not want to be concerned with it at all, but that my thoughts will be only for your sake, the Creator. Therefore follows that in order to be able to get to the truth, all that a person lacks is faith above reason. And the body resists this with all its might. And from this extends our lack of progress in the work of the Creator. This is called heaviness of the head or seriousness. For head means man's reason. If a person follows what the reason tells him, it is called lightheadedness, meaning it is something that is easy for the reason to tolerate, for one to do things that the reason dictates to him. But if a person wants to go above reason, this is called heaviness of the head, meaning it is difficult for the reason, called head, to tolerate it when a person wants to go against reason and regards it as a burden and a load. And this is called heaviness of the head. By this we should interpret what is written, one does not pray unless with heaviness of the head. In other words, our sages advise us how one should pray. They tell us only with heaviness of the head. This means that one should see what he needs before he prays, and on this lack he prays that the Creator will satisfy his lack. Therefore, one should first check oneself to see if he can take upon himself to walk in faith above reason, called heaviness of the head. And only then will pray that the Creator will establish the faith in his heart. For if there is faith above reason, then he has everything, as was said, that the small one annuls before the great one. This is the meaning of what Rashi interpreted, that heaviness of the head means subduing. What is subduing? It is when a person subdues before a great one and heeds the view of the great one. This means that if a little child tells something to a grown-up and the grown-up sees that what the child is saying makes sense, the grown-up will certainly listen to him. Yet he does not mean that the grown one subdued before the little one. Rather, what is subduing? If a person seeks the advice of the great one and what he should do, and the great one tells him, do this and that, and the person sees that it makes no sense at all, and if he asked someone if he should listen to what the great one said, he would certainly tell him that this makes no sense and he must not listen to him. Yet if that person subdues himself, meaning subjugates his reason and the reason of the public, which are against the reason of the great one, and listens to him, this is called subduing, when he listens to the great one above reason.
2: קשה מאוד לעשות.

0: שזה נקרא.
1: This is very difficult to do.
0: אז גם זה נקרא.
1: It is called the matter is heavy to do. It is also called I'm of heavy mouth and heavy tongue. Said about Moses. Moses is called the faithful shepherd. Since Moses is called faith, and with faith there is no mouth or tongue, for mouth and tongue mean that he explains the matters with mind and reason, while Moses is faith above reason.
2: From this we can understand what Rashi interprets about lightheadedness being the opposite of heaviness of the head, and why he does not interpret directly, but says that it is the opposite of heaviness of the head. It is because he wants to interpret to us more clearly what heaviness of the head is, that it is about faith above reason. This is why he tells us that lightheadedness is the opposite of faith above reason. In other words, he explains to us that there is nothing between them, but either faith above reason, called heaviness of the head or seriousness, or within reason, called lightheadedness. Since something that is clothed in mind and reason is easy for the head to agree for a person to do these actions, which are built on a foundation that the outer intellect understands. But if a person is told to do things that contradict the mind and reason, that is heaviness of the head. That is, it is a heavy burden for the intellect to tolerate. Therefore, when one is told to take upon himself the burden of the kingdom of heaven, as an ox to the burden and as a donkey to the load, he objects. According to the above, we can understand why the Mishnah says, quote, one does not pray unless with heaviness of the head, end quote. It means that if he has no heaviness of the head, he must not pray. And the Gemara says, quote, one does not pray out of lightheadedness, end quote. We were wondering, for here it means that if he has no lightheadedness, even though he has no heaviness of the head, he can already pray. This means that there is no in-between here. And according to the above, there really is no in-between. Rather, either he has faith above reason, called heaviness of the head, or he has faith within reason, which is called lightheadedness. Since it is easy for the mind to understand and agree, if the intellect mandates that he should do these actions. But in between, there is nothing. Therefore, one who wants to pray to the Creator certainly has faith, or he would not have come to pray. However, one, either he prays on a basis of faith within reason, called lightheadedness, as Rashi interpreted, that he has no subduing, B, or he prays with heaviness of the head, when he has submission, that is, he subdues his reason and does not look at it as though it is worthless. And his entire basis is built on faith above reason. And now we can understand the question we asked. Why is prayer called work? Moreover, it is called work in the heart. It is known that work means that a person needs to do something that the body does not enjoy doing. This is called work. For this reason, a person cannot work without reward. But if a person enjoys the work, it is not regarded as exertion. This means that the same act that a person performs, to one who does not enjoy doing it, it is regarded as labor. And to another, who enjoys what he is doing, it is not regarded as labor or work. Hence, naturally, he does not need to receive any reward in return for it, because a person cannot do anything without pleasure. When he does something he does not enjoy, why does he do it?
1: The answer is that he is expecting to benefit from the work he is doing now at a later time, meaning that he will receive reward for the work and will enjoy. It follows that when one does something without pleasure, from where does he derive strength to work? We must say that he is looking at the reward, and this gives him fuel for the work. For example, assume that the Admor of Lubavitch lands at the airport, and he has a suitcase. He gives it to the porter, whose job is to take the suitcase to the cab. Afterward, he will demand his payment for the work. This is so because he does not recognize the importance of the rabbi. Yet if the rabbi were to give the suitcase to one of his followers, and the rabbi would want to pay him for his work, the follower will not want to receive, since he already received pleasure while working, for he considers it a fortune to serve the rabbi. It is as we explained that a prayer should be with heaviness of the head, meaning when a person feels that he does not have faith about reason, meaning that the reason does not mandate him to work in order to bestow, yet the person understands that the primary goal should be to be rewarded with adhesion with the Creator. And since the reason objects to this, he must go against reason. And this is very hard work, since he's asking the Creator to give him something to which all his organs object. It follows that each and every prayer he makes to the Creator has its special work. This is why a prayer is called work in the heart, meaning that he wants to go against the intellect and the mind, which tell him the complete opposite. This is why it is not called the work of the brain, since the work of the brain means that a person exerts to understand something with his mind and reason. But here he does not want to understand with his reason that we should serve the Creator in a state of knowing. Rather, he wants to serve the Creator specifically with faith above reason. This is why a prayer is called work in the heart. Accordingly, we should interpret, one does not pray, for a prayer is a lack. When a person lacks something and cannot obtain his wish by himself, he asks others to help him. Therefore, when one comes to pray to the Creator to help him, he first needs to see what he really needs, meaning if he were given what he asks, he will be a complete person who lacks nothing. This pertains specifically to faith. When a person is rewarded with permanent faith above reason, he is rewarded with everything. And this is what they said: one does not pray unless with a lack of heaviness of the head, meaning for the Creator to give him the light of faith. Let's go to the lesson from January 9th, 2003.
2: Heaviness of the head in the work. What is it? Because we are opposite to the Creator, to the light in everything. So much so that we cannot imagine anything similar, close to it. Therefore, slowly, gradually, these qualities are revealed to us, which are in us, so that we don't stand opposite such a mountain that we can't even imagine how we look at it. This oppositeness is terrible, from here all the way to infinity. So we are shown slowly, gradually, how opposite we are. Opposite, meaning our entire form, you can imagine it as corporeal form, maybe, but our entire form, all of our qualities, are the complete opposite of the Creator. If we had one quality that is opposite, then we could measure that quality in comparison with the other qualities, which means that we would have a correct outlook from the other qualities. We'd be able to look at that one quality which is not right, which is opposite, then we'd be able to see it. But because our eyes, our hands, our sense of smell and hearing, all of our qualities are opposite, then we have no ability to see anything that isn't opposite, and so everything seems right. However, when this opposite form is revealed in the person, it needs to be a real revelation from above, because there is no preparation in us, there's no beginning for us to see a contradiction, something that contradicts what exists. For that, there needs to be a very developed point in the heart, one quality which is external to this world. I need to have that quality in me, and then I will be able to check and critique through it, perhaps, all the rest of my qualities and my form. And so, it's only according to how much light we get from above and how much this quality gets cultivated, that point in the heart. Then we can see how opposite we are. Before that, it's impossible. It's like, as we say, we have matter and antimatter, right? Something which is the complete opposite. But who knows that it's opposite? There needs to be some median point in the middle, something opposite. When a person begins to receive this opposite point, meaning the quality of the Creator within his qualities, from that point, which is the point in the heart, the point of the Creator, when he looks at all his other qualities, his general form, from that point and sees how in him everything is opposite, then he truly gets that feeling called heaviness of the head. But it's not exactly heaviness of the head. He sees that still is not sufficient. So fine, so I'm opposite. You could say, go to the craftsman who made me. Meaning that from this state, you can also emerge without doing anything. But just be frivolous. Lightheadedness, right? Not to receive it. Well, it's fine. It's all right. That's how I continue. But the heaviness of the head, gravity and seriousness, this is after a person sees from the point in the heart his entire form as being opposite to divinity to the extent that he's allowed to see it. It's still a very small form. It's not even the conception. And after that feeling, he needs to come to submission. Surrender. What does it mean? Surrender is not that I submit my qualities, subdue them before the qualities of the Creator. This submission is that I receive counsel, the counsel to work above reason with my qualities, and the acceptance of the work above reason, that is called work with heaviness of the head. Meaning it's not sufficient just to see the qualities, you also need to relate to them correctly. And then, of course, from this point, only one outcome can follow, which is prayer. Because a person sees how opposite he is. He's given that to see, that he has no ability to invert himself to the opposite form, to assume the opposite form, without assistance from above. And then he turns to the Creator with heaviness of the head, in a serious manner. And then he understands that this opposite form and the true form that he will receive if the Creator should help him, this was all given to him deliberately. These two forms were given to him deliberately to feel. In one, to feel bad, and in the other, to feel good. He wasn't given to feel these two states for no reason, as being good or bad, but so that through that distinction, he will want to adhere to the Creator himself. And these two forms, which appear to him as being opposites, that's how he perceives them in his sensations, they are only means by which to adhere to the Creator. The truth is above these two forms. And the opposite from the status, the position of the Creator, who is above these two forms, if a person rejects his attitude towards his state according to lightheadedness or with heaviness of the head, then he disappears, vanishes completely from any relation to spirituality, so to speak. There is no intermediary state between lightheadedness and heaviness of the head. It's, that state doesn't exist. It's like a person living, right, walking in the street, regular person, like all those people around us, a person who has no relation to the qualities, to his qualities, in comparison with the Creator's qualities. In spirituality, that discernment does not exist. And so it follows that our main work is to come to prayer, As prayer is called work in the heart, for it to be with heaviness of the head. And heaviness of the head, again, it's not because I see my qualities as being opposite to the Creator and then wanting to correct them, but rather it's a stage beyond that, that because I see that and I want to correct them, I submit in order to receive this counsel from the Creator to go and fix them, correct them above reason. That's really a bit about the article. You can discuss it at length. Any questions? Yes.
1: Mm. 58, third paragraph from the bottom. Our sages advise us what should a person pray for. They say you should pray out of heaviness of the head, meaning a person needs to see before he prays what he is lacking and pray for that deficiency. How can he tell what is lacking?
2: It's written that a person should pray from a lack, where he knows what he lacks. How to know what I'm lacking? I'm lacking just one thing. To see that my form is opposite to that of the Creator, which that I see within reason. I see it. I see, I feel. I perceive it, absorb it within me, right? There's nothing special here. It is special that the Creator made a miracle for me. He gave me this feeling, which is the opposite of what I usually feel. He gave me an additional vessel from the opposite world, different world, spiritual one. And then I have these two forms of vessels. One spark in order to bestow, which is called the grace of holiness, which is called the point in the heart. A spark from this shattered vessel, which remained this small candle. And the opposite, my egoistic qualities, my usual self. And then I can critique, examine, discuss, and decide that my form, to the extent that I can see it from the point in the heart, my form is opposite to that, opposite. This knowledge is still only the beginning of my relationship with spirituality. It's not yet entrance into spirituality. Many people feel it. People turn to us, they come here, they reach that feeling, and immediately they run away, go home and never return. Why? Because from here there is another step. Out of feeling my oppositeness to the Creator, I now need to reach the proper solution. What do I derive from these data? I need to relate to them correctly. To relate to them correctly, that's not me by myself going and searching for some means by which to improve myself, how to extract myself by my own power, bring myself to the degree of the Creator. If I look at it in that way, then I see that I can't, and then I break and I leave. I say, this work isn't for me, it's not even for people. The Creator is in His heavens, I'm on the earth. And you know, just let me live. It's better to shut my eyes rather than see everything being in this one nature. Not in the middle, it's awful, between spirituality and corporeality, to constantly feel that you're the opposite, that you're inferior, that you're opposite, that you're just, it's terrible, just a terrible sensation, despair. What for? Meaning the feeling of the distance, the gap between spirituality and corporeality must immediately come with the right act corresponding to that feeling. Otherwise, a person simply falls into despair, into the feeling of helplessness. And what does he gain by it? Yes? So the recognition of evil must serve as a springboard to jump immediately, well, as quickly as possible, at least, towards the work above reason, which I cannot do, but the Creator can do, and He does want to do it, and it is part of His plan to do it, to the extent that I now demand it of Him. Why should I demand it of Him? In that I need to value Him, I need to submit, I receive His counsel, by that I adhere to Him. Ultimately, it's adhesion. That's what you gain. So, if we process these data correctly, and a person needs a society to give him these forces of the right attitude by which to relate to the state, and then a person very quickly transitions to the next step, and that is called work with heaviness of the head, which is prayer already, actual prayer. A prayer to the Creator cannot be above reason. It cannot be, not above reason. That is clear. Because what is a prayer? My lack needs to be absorbed in the upper one, but I am not in the upper one. I can be heard by the upper one if I rise to him, if I elevate my lack to him. Elevating my lack to him, that means performing an action above reason. I take my own lack from my degree and I raise it to the degree of the upper one. How is that done? In contradiction to anything that you can imagine, that you can do. Meaning, although the situation looks critical to you, you need to see from within it only one outcome, that the Creator can help. Here it's a point which there's no logic to it. Our mind cannot transition us from this world to spirituality. There is some barrier in the middle. And only by accepting a screen over our state, a spiritual vessel, the intention to bestow, disconnection from all of my senses and mind, which say that, this is something that's impossible to explain, and only in that way is it possible for my desire to be absorbed in the upper one as prayer.
1: Student.
2: So this means that at any point where you see despair and the person tells himself the Creator can help, this is actually raising the lack. That he reaches complete despair and then he says the Creator can help at this point. Is that the raising of the lack?
1: I cannot tell you. You say, the minute I can't, and the Creator can, by that I raise a deficiency, a lack? What does it mean that a person says it? Okay, a person says it. And things are not delivered according to the words. What can you do?
2: Now, from seeing the bad qualities that I feel towards my friends, in my friends, how do I can hate them, these qualities? This hatred, how can I ultimately see in it my recognition of evil?
0: יש לנו
1: we have
0: שני אפשרויות לראות את המצב שלנו.
1: We have two ways for seeing our state. Us relative to the Creator and us relative to the society, to these strangers around us. Either the Creator or the friend, the society or the friend. It doesn't matter. Yeah, we have nothing else toward which I can check myself. So instead of the Creator, they give us a society. From the society, we can later come to the attitude toward the Creator. But eventually, we must reach a state where either the Creator or the society will be for us as a the single form of measurement. Eventually, relative to my egoistic vessels, it doesn't matter who's on the outside. If it matters, then it's in order to receive, I make all kind of calculations here, who I should do it with more, and who I should have a better relationship with, and or less than good relationship, and so on and so forth. But by that, I'm simply lying to myself. If I to measure correctly my effort as a corrected vessel or a corrupt vessel, then first of all, the Creator or the society, they have to be the same for me. Then I reset my will to receive to zero, and from that point I can begin to measure. Then I don't have the deviation. I don't have the deviation, that internal deviation. You understand? My instrument looks correctly from myself and out to the outside, outwardly. When I look from within me outwardly in the correct way, I need to see now. I can see now. Then what then? Where is my attitude indeed? I can see it, and from that I begin to work. Meaning it can't be that this lie, that something from the outside relative to the will to receive is different relative to the will to receive. It can't be that this lie will simply cover my eyes. Otherwise, I'm not in the correct reality at all. Now, it doesn't mean that I need to now go and bestow to everyone and force myself to be courteous to everyone and serve everyone. People think that this is how it should be. Also, they demand it. Oh, you're a Kabbalist. How do you treat me now that you've heard about my some problem of mine? You should run off and take care of it right away. There are people who say it to me. I need to relate to each and every one outside of me in order to reset my instruments. I'm not coming to serve the world or serve the friend relative to his egoistic form.

0: Is that enough? You want me to keep going? I didn't answer. What was the question?
1: I see within the feeling, not the mind, in the qualities, in the friends, I see the qualities, I see their bad attitude. I recognize their evil. How to see it within me? It's my fault, after all.
0: No.
1: I see the recognition of evil in him, not in myself.
0: When you look at the friend, you recognize the evil in him. How can you see the evil in you? Right?

0: אז שוב, זאת הבעיה.
1: So again, this is the problem. That can make us make a mistake. You cannot say now, no, all the evil that I see in the other, it's evil because my vessels are uncorrected and my friend is actually an angel, the creator. You can't say it. Not that you cannot say it because of your stature, but because this state is also incorrect. It's not the real state. Rather, we're all corrupt and we're all opposite from the Creator. However, if I am trying to measure my vessels, my internal vessels relative to others, then I say my egoistic attitude toward the others, then these others, either the Creator or the created beings or the friends, it's the same thing. I'm me and the egoist. It's the same thing. Those that are outside of me. But those that are outside of me, they are the friends, the created being. Also, they're also egoists. So either the Creator, meaning the altruistic quality, eternal, absolute, there is a difference between them. There's a great difference. If I will speak like you, that my attitude to others is bad because I am bad and they're good, I'll have no one to work with. This attitude is incorrect. Then I will not measure them according to how they are. I will measure them according to how they should be in the end of correction. It's not good. Meaning I need to see correctly myself and them. And then I can connect with them together to reach correction. I need to see the friends not as corrected. I need to see them as who they are. So I'll have a society. I'll have someone with whom I go out to attack together. I see that we cannot arrange this view, this outlook. How should I put it? Maybe a few more questions. I'm still not grasping where is the difficulty in connecting this attitude.
2: There is a problem where if we read about these things, and then let's say various things happen in reality, in life, which are difficult, inconvenient, unpleasant, and we read about this here, and then maybe we actually do try to feel it in the work above reason, through faith, and you tell yourself, wait, so what's happening to me is not good. It's not bad. It's actually good because it's concealment and...
1: It's incorrect. It's like he said, if what's happening to you, you say it's a good thing and not a bad thing, and although you feel bad, it's simply a lie. It's a lie. It's a chassidism. It's a, the common people say it like that. And that's the difference between the reason of landlords and the reason of Torah, between religion and the wisdom of Kabbalah. You're simply lying to yourself. No. No, what the Creator did, it's all for the good, and the beating that I get is also good. It's not, those are not blows, those are good things. I simply can't feel them as good. So, are you feeling good or not? No. So, why are you moving? Why are you lying to yourself? Well, who are you lying to? Your heart is exactly in the upper partsuf, as we learn in the in Ima Ila. She's in posterior now relative to Abba. She doesn't receive your prayer because your prayer is not real. It's false. So if you lie even more to yourself, then you'll be even further from the truth. If I receive a blow and I say, this is good, that it's good, and I pray and I'm grateful for it, then it's a lie. So how can I be... How can I reach the recognition of evil and above reason? That's what he's saying, right? So you don't grasp reality, you don't perceive it correctly. First of all, the judge has only what his eyes can See, after feeling yourself as bad, and you need to relate to this, if I'm not for myself, then who is it for me?
2: And if it doesn't help,
1: your problem is that you don't wish to live in this clash of opinions, this inner clash. You don't want to be there. You know, it's easier to say, thank God, everything in the hands of the Creator, everything is good, there's no one besides Him, and I live like that, and that's it, what do I care? That's one way. Or the other, meaning to live like the entire religious population, that in everything they seemingly trust, put their trust in the heavens, because there's seemingly no criticism. They don't live this life. They simply erase this life and wish to adhere to them to, oh, the Creator is fine, and that's it. Even now, see it, right? Before the war in Bnei Brak, I don't need to wear a gas mask during the war. I don't need anything. War, not war, there's nothing. They don't accept life. They don't live life from which they need to rise, seemingly, right? Rise from reality to the end of correction by their own efforts. So why do they do it? They don't do it because they don't connect these two points. They seemingly adhere themselves to the heavens, and that's it, we're done. Or they live like the seculars, where the heaven is completely non-existent. We live here on the in the land, and what we have is what we have, and we're done. These humanity exists in these two points. If you're in one point or the other, you get along quite well. Somehow you shut your eyes about, you know, the other point, either the secular or a religious, and there's no problem. It's this ideology. You got it in life, and that's it, this philosophy. And that's how you want to relate to, right? My friend is an angel, right? He's the Creator, and I treat him like that. Or the other way around. No, you need with that to see what does it mean together to see, because for the sake of my connection with the friends, I need to know that through them I can truly feel where am I relative to the Creator, which is what I relate to, seemingly as my future point of Keter. For the sake of connecting with them, in order to reach the Creator, I need these deficiencies of mine and of theirs, and I need to connect them together and see them as little ones, and live specifically from these clashing viewpoints. There's nothing you can do. Otherwise, if you will not have the gap, if you won't have this gap, ultimately, it's the gap between the lower one and the upper one. It's the gap between within reason and above reason. It's the gap from which you will desire the help of the Creator. And naturally, we can tolerate everything, except to be in this the clash of between the light and the vessel, let's say. This is the bitush, the clash, the striking, the seemingly where there's seemingly no way out of it, only above reason. And this point cannot be felt in us as good, as convenient, because it lacks foundation in nature. It's not a problem to adhere oneself to the Creator. It's not a problem. Many people who do it, Gentiles, Jews, you know, it's like getting drunk. Or the other way around, to be inside of reality, or disconnected from reality. Humanity is doing that, only that. Either drugs or the real reality, it's not a problem. You can be in both states. The middle point between them is a point that cannot exist in a person unless he perceives himself above reason. Otherwise, he cannot be in it. He immediately, naturally, immediately runs off, either to one or the other. It doesn't exist in and of itself. Why? Because imagine, we need to rise to the upper one, be in the upper degree with our deficiency of the lower one. How is that possible? How can the lack of the lower one be incorporated entirely in the upper one? That's the point. You can reconcile it in your intellect, in your mind. It's also how we learn in Kabbalah. The lack of the lower one is in the upper one. It's unreal. In the upper degree, upper qualities. In the lower degree, qualities of the lower one. How can the lower one ascend to the upper one? If he ascends to the upper one and it becomes like him, that's okay. But he remains with his lack, with his deficiency in the upper one. I mean, against the upper one, in contradiction, in conflict with the upper one, nevertheless on the degree of the upper one. You find there the lack of the lower one. This is unreal. And of course we are running away from this. You can't exist in it even for a second unless there's a special force here called above reason.
2: So when acting badly, or if a person feels bad, for example, and he feels bad, then why is it revealed? He's asking not to feel bad. He's asking for himself. What is he doing by that?
1: We discussed this a lot already. Person always prays to feel good. Question is, what is good? So it depends on how he arranges his ladder of values. Good for me, or to egoistically belong to this world, or egoistically belong to the next world, or in a way where I have a tiny attitude to the Creator, which is seemingly not egoistic. This is called Lolishma. From that, there's an inversion. You're constantly searching, and this is beautiful, you're searching for a way to enter spirituality from corporeality, from in order to receive, to in order to bestow. How can we arrange this doorway so there will not be a contradiction here, but rather it will be a certain passageway, a bridge or a tunnel, right, that goes directly. There's nothing like that. Until the Red Sea parts, there is no passage. It's very simple. And that's why a person is running away. There are those that miraculously, really, a miracle from the heavens, miraculously they're able to hold on. You see, 100 people here that sit in front of me and a few 100 more in the external circle, but the rest are unable to do it. Either they're not ripe, or they tried a lot, a few thousand people who passed through this place and left, because to hold on to this point, to be dependent on it, to connect it to it, to try to live in it, it's constantly this inner split, where you are a complete zero in your opinion, your intellect, your experience, everything.
0: Ken.
3: Annulment before the upper one is through coercion.
4: It is written that there is no coercion in spirituality. annulment before the Upper One. Is that not coercion from the perspective of the Upper One toward us, right? In other words, according to the story, the Creator really does give Pharaoh the evil inclination and then comes to him to strike him. And poor Pharaoh doesn't know where to run because he cannot run. He is completely 100% opposite qualities, so where would he run? So it's really, there's no form that is poorer, more pathetic, more terrible than the way that the Creator relates to Pharaoh, right? Is it suitable for the Creator to do this with a created being with all of his qualities? Is that what you're asking?
3: No, not on behalf of the Creator, on behalf of the created being, is choosing the Upper One's reason through coercion on myself.
4: If there's choice on the part of the Upper One?
3: If I have to annul my mind towards the Upper One's mind, so it's against my body and my own brain, do I do it through internal coercion? Do I force myself with the bit of force I get from society? So I force myself to go against myself?
4: Oh, you're asking this. You're saying all my decisions with respect to the Creator, well, it's the same, I think. No, I don't understand.
3: You're saying on behalf of the Creator.
4: So, okay, that's from the perspective of the person. It's an obstruction in general. I'm speaking from the perspective of the person. There's nothing to do. Pharaoh, too, what can he do? Pharaoh is all our inclination, all our nature. Can I do anything with it? If this is my nature, 100%, what can I do? Now you're asking, if you're saying my choice is, quote-unquote, my choice, in the Creator is not the choice, it's because there's no choice. So if I suffer blows and they tell me in some way, I see that if I move to another state, another nature, I don't know what it is, let's say, but by this I get rid of the blows. So this is called choosing. It's the same will to receive. Chooses that it's better to die just in order not to feel the blows. The blows are that bad. They are worse than death. It's better if I don't feel myself as if I don't exist, as long as I don't feel this suffering. In other words, the feeling of death was created, the feeling of losing, the feeling that it's better not to feel, not to exist in my senses, is easier than the blows. Well, and this is called choosing by myself to belong to the Creator, to spirituality, to eternity, right? Yeah. Who told you that in this is your free choice, and in this you have a free act and not coercion? It's not in this. On the contrary, he strikes him until and tells him grow. Strikes him until he says, I want. You have many such sayings about the blows and about the will to receive, wanting to get rid of itself only through blows. There's no question about that, except there is no free choice here.
3: So when we say that a person has to annul and subdue himself as a ox to the load,
4: this is what we said here, as an ox to the burden and as a donkey to the load. The free choice is what we said here. It's not to see myself as worse than the Creator and not wanting to leave my nature and take the Creator's nature. This I decide egoistically, that it's worthwhile for me. But to want to receive advice how to do it above reason.
3: What's that?
4: And this you don't know. I agree with this. In this, we seemingly have free choice. Only about this, it is written there, strengthen yourself on the path, as he says in the introduction to the study of the Tenth Tefillah. The Creator places one's hand on the good.

0: automatic. There's no decision here. No decision. When our chemist, where is he? He's always late. When he examines some material, which chemical substance connects with the other, and what comes out of this reaction, what equivalence, how do we say it in chemistry, how they connect in there, what they do there. It's all egoistic actions, how one substance controls another substance with the qualities and everything, and in the end, a third material comes out. There's no free choice here. He examines laws within matter. The same laws apply to our matter. And in the matter of the still vegetative animate and speaking within us, in other words, in our thoughts and desires and qualities and feelings and anything attributed all to anything that you attribute to our humanity, it is all according to the same laws. Why even talk about it? It's sealed.
1: But I have to work with it.
0: You don't work with this at all. In this you feel there's nothing to work here. This works without asking you. Now, you see how you're sitting? Now you decide, I'll sit in it differently. Who decides? Based on what? What information is received? It's all included inside, in you. What is it that is your doing? What do you have that is, it is your doing? The biological body constantly does, or it chooses internally what it needs to do between all the materials and elements and things, and also externally, the general law that operates how materials connect and thoughts and desires and how the data is processed. It's all called desire to enjoy. It's this whole structure called desire to enjoy the person. It can be a beast. It doesn't matter who or what. So we're not asking about this nature. Enough relating to it. It should be already clear to us that it's all us, and we don't ask about that. These are clear laws that the Creator created to begin with. Don't ask about them. It's simply, you want to get into it? Get into it. You have science on all kinds of levels. You have psychology as well, and medicine and chemistry. Nature is studied on all levels. On all levels, we study the will to receive, and through science, we can research it correctly and exactly. But what would that give us? Because by this, we don't do anything. By this, we only see how the Creator created the will to receive. Created. Well, and then what? By this, we don't emerge from the will to receive, and we cannot improve it. We can't do anything. We're only testing how it operates with all its qualities, with all its possibilities. That's it. You heat it up with its chemistry, so it operates a little differently. We cool it, we apply pressures. The same applies, the same happens with us in our thoughts or in our desires. Forget about this nature. That's the will to receive. In it, you cannot change anything, only study the laws.
1: So, the advice to go above reason.
0: So, our work is above reason. Above reason. It's not within the will to receive at all. Therefore, Kabbalah, although it's called the wisdom of Kabbalah, of reception, it is still the wisdom of the hidden. Not from within the will to receive itself. Because within the will to receive, what do we get from all of our science? Physics, chemistry, electronics, psychology even, which is not a science. We don't even know how to research. But what do we get out of it? We see that as much as we research, we're still the same. We get no benefit from it.
1: So, I don't understand. What does it mean to strengthen myself towards breaking into above reason?
0: Above reason means to accept accept.

0: advice of the Creator to be incorporated in Him. Now, to be incorporated in Him, not from within the will to receive. If I, from within the will to receive, imagine some other state, which, say, in me, it's called the will to bestow. It's the same will to receive, except I imagine it to be like that. Right?
1: Yeah, but what do you do?
0: Right, what do you do? In other words, I need to receive from the Creator something that is not within the will to receive. Can I ask for such a thing? If I'm inside the will to receive? I also cannot. I cannot. So what can I do? So I'm told that what I can do is the preparation. It's called strengthening. That I need to work with other people outside of me. Egoistically, I begin to discover that the way I relate to them, yeah, and the way I relate to myself, there's a gap between them. And from that gap, I begin to learn who I am. I have a laboratory in this world. Listen, don't reject it. You don't want to accept it, I understand. But it is. In this world, you have a laboratory within your will to receive. Within that nature, you have. It's truly a rare possibility. Only because the soul was divided. So you have a possibility to see within your will to receive some kind of a compatibility, a projection. How there is a gap between corporeality and spirituality. He said, as there is a gap between corporeality and spirituality, a contradiction, oppositeness, so there is a gap between your relation to yourself and your relation to others. And the beauty is that within your egoism, you can see it and study it. But if you study it simply within the egoism, then you end up with psychology. If I'm nice or not nice, I should be courteous and kind, etc. You get all kinds of nonsense that that humanity likes to take pride in. Yeah, like nice people. But if you study that these things are in order to somehow imagine my relation to spirituality, to the Creator, then you get, as a branch and root, some sort of a feeling which is truly called, how should I put it? It is truly called the point through which you begin, from this recognition of evil, you begin to yearn to adhere to the Creator, as he describes in the letters, just like someone who is lovesick. But this comes only through the recognition of your relation toward the friend.
1: What strengthens against that?
0: What strengthens is I and the Creator, I and godliness. It's not in concealment. I have the partsuf, the face of the friend in front of me. But if I accept him, that I'm working with him in order to find that point, my relation to godliness. Otherwise, I have no place where I can work with it. It's truly, it's a desk, like a laboratory desk. I don't have that foundation. Today I don't really have the words. I'm in something else. Yes.
1: So how to bestow to a friend?
0: Guys, we are already running to other things.
2: Женя в Москве умер, Литва.
0: Женя from Moscow says, Литва. Heaviness of the head is called faith above reason. Lightness of the head is called faith within reason. And faith below reason is called headlessness. Okay.
2: And
0: then someone else asks, if this is so, it turns out that a person who is sacred still is a person without a head. True. He is a headless person, but a person who has no relation whatsoever to godliness, that doesn't exist. Without a head and not existing, these are two different things. Oh, this is true, what they're telling us from Moscow. That so, a real prayer to the Creator for correcting myself is a result or an implementation of the recognition of evil. Correct.

0: טוב, שואלים ממש על העבודה
1: ביתה. Okay, they're asking about actual work between the friends, and that's not exactly on the topic. How to come to a state where the prayer is not a false prayer. All our prayers are like that, except we say Israel's prayers have concluded, have ended. When a person comes to a state where he can no longer raise the prayer, then he comes to a state where it's the real prayer. Before that, all the prayers are prayers that are still still not genuine. But we need to. We say we have to pray. I wish you prayed all day, and prayers with heaviness of the heart, of the head. But when they're all, when they all end, then it's the real prayer. Okay. The bottom line is, we have to understand that what we understand does not do anything, right? That's it. Our intellect remains with its filling. Just imagine, if now you came out of this conversation, full, understanding, satisfied with understanding, with filling yourself, everything is clear. Well, and now you're coming out the opposite. Everything is screwed up. I don't understand anything. This Lightman, he probably also doesn't know what he's talking about. And in general, this whole path, I don't know how to continue and what step to take. And what this and what's the difference between them? Besides the inner false feeling?
2: It's false.
1: Well, yes, but it's false because you don't know why you were given this feeling. Yes. Where are we?
3: Let's share impressions from the lesson and what from it we're taking to implement in the 10.
4: We talked about
1: heaviness of the head, meaning going above reason, and the most important is to come to the prayer and the work in the heart, that it will be with a heavy head or heavy mind. It's not only correcting my qualities, I am correcting myself above reason. I want to elevate my deficiency to the upper one and adhere to him.
3: And there's the point in the heart that is a miracle. What is the miracle? That I can feel that I'm opposite the Creator.
1: And this oppositeness is an invitation for a correction. Meaning, the heaviness of the head is not only to feel the oppositeness, but also to accept the advice of the Creator, to be incorporated with Him. And the whole contradiction between the heart and the point in the heart is intolerable. And that's why we keep running away from this outlook. And to hang on to it, we need help from above. And this we have to ask.
3: And I need to relate to everybody in order to reset my vessels. For this, there's a work to see our relation towards the others and towards myself. Then in that relation, we turn to the Creator to correct us.
1: Otherwise, we cannot jump from the corporeal world to the spiritual world because there is a partition. And we constantly want to have a tunnel a smooth transition, but it's not smooth. It passes through the friends' faces.
3: He was saying about our freedom of choice that what we were saying here, the freedom of choice, isn't to see myself as worse of the Creator and not to want to let go of my nature and take the Creator's nature. This is me egoistically deciding that it's worth it, but it's how to do it above reason.
1: We get these counsels from the friends. We see what the friends are doing. We envy them. Everyone tries together. And for the most part, we don't know what we're doing, but we make efforts. The question is, how do we bring it to the 10? It's a question.
3: Very rich lesson. Many things in it, mainly the matter of the work before society, recognition of evil, and faith above reason, that is expressed in prayer. Even our prayers are egoistic. Maybe in that you can summarize the lesson, that you only come out of the lesson confused, but that specifically summarizes the prayer, that a person reaches a state where he says, I don't have a prayer left, that even that he can't rise, then he's truly in the right prayer.
1: The gap between spirituality and corporeality is how I relate to myself, as opposed to how I relate to the friends. Of course, there's a gap here in favor of myself. And in our egoism, there's the ability to study it and see it to the extent that, and assuming that we are truly facing others and working with them, vis-a-vis them. So there's psychology. Well, you see the difference between you and others, so you want to behave nicely. But when you have a goal, you have a better way to, a more precise way to measure it, and that's already Kabbalah.
3: And how do we start? I heard that God said that the Creator and the group need to be as one. That is the starting point where I annul the will to receive and I can see where I am.
1: Yeah, that's the main point with respect to which we have to measure ourselves. And naturally, a person runs away from that as well. He says, the friends are corrupted, I'm corrupted. But this is seemingly is not using the two ends of, if I'm not for me, who is for me? And the judge is only what his eyes can see. And opposite that. And that's why it's hard to maintain it, that there's none else besides him, and the society is perfect.
3: Let's go to the next part, but sing a song first.

0: אנחנו נלמד מתוך שיעור עם טס, עם...
1: We will study the study of the ten spherot with Rabash. We're going to read from the study of the ten spherot, part 5. Inner light of item 46 in the words, but the male and the female is greater than the male. Before that, we're going to read from the study of the ten spherot, part 5, item 46 in the words of the Ari. 46, afterwards, it returned to being not mati, not expanding in Keter, and then it expands in Chochman Bina and Chesed. And then it does not expand in Gvura, expands in Tiferet, and does not expand in Netzach, expands in Hod, and does not expand in Yesod, as it ascended in Hod. At that time, it turns its anterior and gives light to Malchut, below, in her place. And then it expands in Malchut. Now the first phases are complete, which is the reality of the expansion. Thus, all ten lights have reached Malchut. Now let's listen to the lesson with Rabash.
2: I'll start again with the word starting, however, the male. So he mentioned below. I'll start again. However, in the male and female, in the vessel of Binah, the female is greater than the male. But this is a different type, not coarseness. It's a different phase that we either call smaller or bigger. So what else did we learn there? In the first type of Keter Chochmah, that the male was bigger. Here, the female is bigger. In what is she bigger? Not the coarseness, so in what? This is called Gal and this is called Vak. So we ask, why is this called Gal? It's a record of clothing that remained in the place of Keter, called Gal. But the light that it has is called male. It comes from the coupling in the vessel of Chochmah on the two bits. Since the coupling that was in the upper one that descended to the lower one received from it, it's called birth, that is considered Vak. According to that, the record of the first expansion is called Gav. Why is that a female? Because it did not have light. Why? Because it couldn't extend any. But the male is called that they extended on phase two of clothing, just that phase two wasn't in her own vessel. It was the phase two of coarseness in the upper vessel. That's why phase two of coarseness in the upper vessels only have Vak. Again, always when we learn about the coupling on some degree and the upper one extends to the lower one, we don't say that the lower one receives Vak. So we ask, why, when the coupling happens in the upper one and the lower one receives that degree, the upper one is only Vak? So answer, there's a huge difference between the upper degree to the lower one. What? We say that since the light changed, that the last phase was lost, it cannot be that Bina would have phase two of coarseness to be able to perform a coupling. So if so, who performed the coupling on the second coarseness? Only the upper one can, not the lower one. The lower one can perform the coupling. That's why it's luck. But on a degree, for instance, if Patsuf Gargalta performs a coupling on phase three of coarseness and gives it to Ab, also Ab has phase three of coarseness. So Bina can't have phase two of coarseness because of the changing of the lights. So who could perform a coupling on phase two? Only in the vessel of Chokhmah. That's why it receives what it extended from the upper one, only to Vak. Also, although the male in the vessel of Keter is a record considered devoid of light, that absence concerns only its gal. From the perspective of Vak, however, it is full of light. Is that clear? Also, although the male in the vessel of Keter is a record considered devoid of light, what does he want here? According to what we explained now, the male is smaller. Wait, not that. After we said that the record, even though it's bigger, the record of clothing, still it's called female, since she has no light. If so, the male is greater. So why do we say that in the vessel of Keter and in the vessel of Chokhmah, the male is bigger? Why? Since it has a greater coarseness, but it doesn't have light. It has to be female, as we say, that phase two of clothing in the vessel of Bina, that is a female. Why do we call it a male? Because it has a greater degree? We see here too, phase two of clothing that is a greater degree, which is Ga. Still, we say that it's a female. If so, let's say the male, which is the vessel of Chokhmah, is also called female. So this question is clear, but let's see the explanation. Although the male in the vessel of Keter is a record considered devoid of light, that absence concerns only the gal. From the perspective of the vak, however, it is full of light. What is written here? It's the same thing. So why here is phase two? We can say the same thing. It has vak. But actually, in Keter and Chokhmah, I'll say it does have vak. Here it has nothing. We can interpret it this way. We learned that the closeness of 4-3 of Keter, phase 3 over 2 of the vessel of Chokhmah, was a direction that the record that remains from the clothing cannot extend anything. But by the participation of the coarseness of the female, we learned that it extended vak. Every clothing is only vak. So we see that he needs its female to give him the screen and coarseness to be able to extend vak of lights. But here, in the vessel of Bina, what does the record of the clothing give the me'or, which is called the degree that comes out of the vessel of Chokhmah. Nothing. If so, the record of clothing needs this coarseness. Nothing. If so, I think that the record of clothing has no light. So what am I speaking of? If it has no light, why are we mentioning it? Yes, we're mentioning the record of clothing of female in addition to the male called Vak of phase two that came out in the vessel of Chokhmah. Afterwards, a hay was born. That from it another clothing came out of phase four. Sorry, no, from the clothing of Ga comes out four, and from Vak comes the Vav. But also Bina, no one gives anything to the other. That's why I say that the male is called male, and the records, even though it's Ga called female, there's nothing to give. If so, what does it mean, female? It's a completely different type. We're not speaking about the female like phase three over four over three, where there was a female, the screen and coarseness. Here, it's exactly the opposite. It's called the female that can't give anything of the male and female. Now we'll learn the third type. Yeah. In the male and female of Vak, of Zeranpin, there are many discernments. The male, which is the light of Zeranpin, coarseness of phase one, it is emanated by Chokhmah, which is the light of Chesed. That he, again, the male, which is the light of Zeranpin, is emanated by Chokhmah. The light of Chokhmah gave Zeranpin to the vessel of Chesed, which is the light of Chesed in the vessel of Bina. Afterwards, it explained the light from the vessel of Bina into the vessel of Zeranpin. That's simple. The female, however, is a consequence of Bina, meaning a hay that was emanated by the Zon of Bina. What does he tell us? Why is it called male? Because what is born from the vessel of Chokhmah. Why is hay called female? Because of what gives birth from Bina called a female. He doesn't say any other reason. That's the third type. What is that type? That male and female I can only discern from the ones who give birth to them. That's what he says. It was born from Chokhmah, and she was born from phase one, was born from phase two, which is the vessel of Chokhmah, and the hay is born from two, which is the vessel of Bina. There's also a fourth type. We must still discern another phase of male and female there, namely the male and female in Yesod Malchut. There, the male is smaller than the female. Like in the vessel of Bina, in Zeranpin, we learn the male is greater. Phase one is more important than the hay. But here in Yesod, he says that the male is greater than the female. Why? Since the male in the vessel of Yesod, in the phase of Vav without a Rosh inside the hay, which is extended from the male of Bina, which is the phase of Vak. What it received from the coupling before the light that came out on the coupling of the two bit in the vessel of Chokhmah. So what is he saying here? The male is the phase of Vav without a Rosh, inside the hay, which is extended from the male of Binah, which is the phase of Vak. From the degree it came out on the coupling that was on the two bit of the vessel of Chokhmah, and the Vak in this place took Binah, and it's called light. It's called male because it's light. But phase four, even though it's Gal, but it's only female because it's only the record of phase four. We learned that the Vak received the Yesod, and phase four got Malchut. Nevertheless, they are not in the same vessel, but rather the male is the upper vessel, which is Yesod, and the female is in the lower vessel, which is Malchut. Well, this is a bit difficult. Why? We learned that Hay received the Yesod earlier, so we can see that the male and the female are in the vessel of Yesod. What's he saying here? That they divided? Afterwards we learn that they divided. So maybe he wants to say that even though the male is, the male is smaller, and the female is Gal, so you can understand that who should have the Gal, the four, in Yesod? And it won't go below the Vav. So we see the opposite, that the Vav remains in Yesod and afterwards ascends again. So what descends? The Dalit, four. That's what you asked yesterday. So what should be here? The Vav, which is Vak, will go down below, and the Gal, phase four, will remain above in Yesod. But we see the opposite. What goes down? The phase four. And the Vav, that is a smaller degree, remains in Yesod. Afterward, it ascends upward, but doesn't descend downward. So it should be the opposite. Who should go below? The Vav.
0: נעבור לחלק הבא של השיעור, לימוד בין חברים.
1: We'll move to the next part of the lesson, studying with friends.

0: נעבור עכשיו ללימוד בין חברים בהנחיית
1: הסיעה. Now we'll move to studying with friends, led by Mac 25.

0: Творец, я думаю о друзьях, о том, как каждый из них идет своим.
1: The Creator, I'm thinking about the friends, about how each one follows his inner way, quietly, without words, and you see how much efforts they are making. Even though it is not seen on the outside, you know what hurts them. And I have no doubt. I cannot stop holding on to them. I want you to give them inner quality, inner tranquility. But peace, it doesn't come from answers, but from confidence that they can continue even when things are not clear. Give them confidence that they're on the right path and that their efforts are not in vain, that even the smallest step is important and contributes to everyone and connects us stronger, so that not only will we know about each other, but actually feel each other, so we can hold each other and support each other even without words, so that the power of one friend will become the support of the other friend. And if someone feels emptiness, it will not shut him down, but will become a point of light that will lift him and teach us how to help the friends, connect us, complement us where we cannot. We thank you for having one another. It is more than we can even appreciate. Amen.
2: Hello, dear friends. This was the prayer of our friends Donat that came from all of our 10 Mach 25 that was rewarded in giving this part of the lesson. As we saw in the clip, we're from different countries: Norway, Spain, Latvia. But imagine for yourself that while our 10 is together, that's 5 years already, we've been meeting in different countries, different times, and there are tens that all the friends live in the same country, but they don't meet so much, or maybe rarely. But nothing can exchange a physical connection. Lately, we'll share with you that we have seen a gap in our 10, that we were divided into two camps, but something brought us back together, and that was the preparation for the lesson that we are now going to give together, as you see. So how is this not a gift from the Creator? So friends, dear friends, let's give gifts to one another as the Creator gives us gifts.
3: Rabash, письмо номер 40. Каждый подарок, который он...
1: Rabash, letter number 40. Each gift that he gives to his friend is like a bullet that makes a hollow in the stone. And although the first bullet only scratches the stone, when the second bullet hits the same place, it already makes a notch, and the third one makes a hole. And through the bullets that he shoots repeatedly, the hole becomes a hollow in his friend's heart of stone, where all the presents gather. And each gift becomes a spark of love, until all the sparks of love accumulate in the hollow of the stony heart and become a flame.
2: We heard what our teacher Rabash says about the importance of giving a gift, what changes it makes in us, in the friend's heart. So now an active workshop, the question is, what is that gift that you can give the friend in order to prepare them to the Congress? What is the best gift you can give the friends to prepare them for the Congress?
1: My gift is my deficiency.
4: It
1: is what I can give. What is the deficiency? Rav said that because of the 10, we can see the actual reality. I want to feel what is the actual reality together.
2: Yeah, and this importance that every friend gives is something that gives forces to hold on to the right relation of what bestow is. Why is it opposite of me? How I should ask, what to ask for, what should be the attitude to society, why specifically through them I have the right observation to the Creator, this whole depiction to organize it correctly, emotionally, is what we can help each other do.
1: The gift I can give to the friends is to increase the importance of the Congress, to give support, both physical and spiritual, and a request for everyone from the Creator to help. Help each of us reach our common goal.
2: Also, this desire to give gifts to the friends, it's already something great. It's already a gift.
1: Yeah, a gift to the friends in both physical things, in encouraging them in the greatness of the goal, and in prayer, although it sometimes doesn't seem like it helps. It is against the will to receive, but we have to work in that and also encourage all the friends.
2: A gift. It seems like every yearning of a person is a gift. He can get it from the books, but especially from the friends. I was really inspired by the preparation today. I think it was Mach 22 did the preparation. So again, it was very simple on one hand. On the other hand, there was so much yearning and a desire to give the friend a yearning to the goal. I think that's a kind of a gift.
1: Yeah, the gift is to recognize that we are headed toward a Congress, that there was nothing like it before, and to do it together with everyone participating and see the greatness and importance and feel this Congress is something new, not as a regular Congress, but I feel it, and it's felt in the tent that it's something that's never been done. It's a new place. Everything is new. The content, it's all on us. And if we express our deficiency and yearning with relation to these gifts, then we will receive, we have already received gifts from above.
2: Yeah, and I pray for the friends also.
1: Basically, all the preparations we're doing for the Congress, we have to bring in our inner approach that we would like. That from these operations we will relate to the Creator and to the society as equal, that it will be as great in our eyes, at least as much as we imagine the Creator to be. But we know that the real picture of the Creator cannot be separated from the image of the society. So we really want to connect and merge these pictures so they become one, and the greatness of the society, of the Creator, will be as the greatness of the society.
2: What is the gift, and how can I give a spiritual gift to my friends and to the Rav?
1: Well, this is what we learn about the group, the society, avut, mutual responsibility, connection, mutual support. We need all that. We need to nurture all that together. And for all of us to come to a state where we feel the Creator in our common kli, the level of connection with Him, how we are drawn and feel Him. This is basically the connection between us. And to the extent of our of the connection between us, we will feel that gift that each of us gives to his friend.
4: Kiev.
2: What gift can I give the Creator?
1: The fact that you are constantly thinking about Him and the group and organizing the group in order to come closer to the Creator as much as possible.
4: А можна от коли человеку даріш подарунок, то можна
5: кнопим ладам матана, а завшав кабеле.
2: When a person, somebody gives them a gift, so you can get some kind of response, you can feel whether he likes it or not. In this work with the friends, with the ten, can I feel the response of the Creator, whether he enjoys this work or not?
5: ללא ספק אנחנו יכולים להרגיש את זה.
1: Without a doubt, we can feel it. There's no doubt that we can feel it, but not immediately, because in the meantime, we don't have real love in relation to the Creator. We don't feel Him as near, as close. So it takes time, but every time we try to direct ourselves this way toward Him and want to feel our relation, His relation to us, in us. In this way, we come closer and closer until we begin to feel that this is the connection between us.
2: Where do we feel His attitude in our relations in the ten?
1: Yes, usually it's toward the whole ten.
6: Мы настроены серьезно и решительно. Наш путь от конгресса до конгресса.
2: Yeah, we're directed.
6: Это новый вызов. Десятка магнитов.
2: From Congress to Congress, it's a new calling, and Mach 25. We're going through really not simple states, and where the Kabbalists also saw them in advance, and we see that after every effort, there's a gift from the Creator. So how to reach a correction if we didn't start from a shattering? We've been scrutinizing this for 5 years already. What truly is a friend? Somebody coming to the lesson or something in the same chat with you? What is a friend? Someone who comes to attends meeting or someone who gives you gifts? Or someone searching for an example, how to be an example for the friends? And with great fear, relating to the connection with the friends, watching over everything that the Creator gave him. A friend is the one who you acquired, that you invested in, and not to be afraid to invest in him. We have to do everything to awaken the inspiration in the friend so he can see how much concern you have for him. And if there's an opportunity to meet physically with the friends, that's the greatest gift. Even if a friend tries to give a gift, whether books or whiskey, the main thing for us is that he came physically. and also the friends that are in the same city, we see how important it is to meet physically. But if you try and see it from our own eyes, so they take the Congress even more seriously. So we are going to be incorporated from 800 tens and 800 Congresses. That's the greatest gift to the Creator, that from every gathering He will get contentment. We have to take it very seriously and treat this event with fear and not in frivolity, not to take a step back without any doubts. So let's prepare this gift to the Creator along with Him. And He will bless us.
1: L'chaim, after such words, how to continue the topic of gifts? Because a gift is not an object. It's a real examination to what extent I feel the friends. Am I really trying to understand what is especially important for him, for his taste, for his liking, his situation? I immediately emerge from myself. As Bala Sulam writes that you build the love for the friends through actions. So the gift is one of those things, of those actions, through which we build a connection. To give something salty to someone who likes salty things and sweet to those who like sweets. But here begins the way to exit my own ego. And most important, the gift does not end at the moment of the giving of the gift. It creates warmth, insistence, increases

0: and these gifts.
1: Just like flowers that open, so for us, in the 10, there's examples of those flowers that have opened. Same in the whole world, Kli. You're such a great example for us. Really, the Creator is spoiling us with all these gifts, that when we're in a Congress, so I'd like to tell you about one of the gifts. For instance, we have a friend that is buying a ticket for the other friend to come to the Congress. He's filling his heart with this feeling. He's concerned of him, or when a friend makes coffee for the other, or when a friend asks a question for the whole world, Kli. Let's say a friend in Warsaw, they show the Mirror Congress with such inspiration in order to connect that Congress to the whole world, Kli. So when every friend gives such a little gift, it stays in the heart forever and fills the heart with gratitude and appreciation to these gifts. Okay, friends, so let's now concentrate inside and go into a silent workshop. Let's go into ourselves, and each one will find a gift in his heart for his friend towards the Congress. Let's gather inward. And each one will find a gift in his heart for the Congress.

0: Алексей, пожалуйста.
1: Ребята, в этот раз программа Конгресса впервые так насыщена паузами в общих наших...
2: Friends, this time the Congress program is filled with breaks, which gives us an opportunity to fill these breaks with the plans of each 10. In a way, you come out of your comfort

0: Okay.
1: San Luca.
0: Yes, sorry. Ciao carissimi amici, siamo nuovamente riuniti qui in questo
2: Hello, dear
0: momento
2: friends.
0: e stiamo aspettando a braccia aperte,
2: We
0: a cuore
2: have all gathered here
0: la ricezione della Torah.
2: And we are waiting for you with an open heart for the reception of the Torah.
0: Ricevere questo dono che il Creatore ci ha dato.
2: And it is very important for us because to receive this gift that the Creator has bestowed upon us, beyond the fact that it is a gift, it is also work that we need to do with all of our force. We have a huge responsibility to receive, yes, but not for us, to receive in order to bestow. This is the purpose of our study, this is the purpose of the wisdom of Kabbalah, to invert this gift that we receive to bestow. And we can do it only by being together with the friends. We need to live this moment together with the friends. We need to work with the friends. We need to believe the friends, listen to the friends. And it is very hard work. We can do it only when we have a strong yearning, a yearning for unity. And this yearning is called Arvut with the friends, L'chaim Bnei Baruch.
3: Kedushat Levi, quella fase dell'esodo dell'Egitto.
4: Kedushat Levi, that phase of the exodus from Egypt shines until Lag BaOmer, the 33rd day of the Omer count. And from Lag BaOmer begins the illumination of the occasion at Mount Sinai, which is the reception of the Torah. This is, but Jacob called it Gal Ed, meaning that since he reaches Gal, 33 in Gematria, which implies Lag BaOmer, the reception of the Torah begins to shine. And the word Ed is from the word Adei Adaim, jewels, meaning that until Lamed Bet BaOmer, it was the illumination of the Exodus from Egypt. And from Lag BaOmer shines the illumination of the reception of the Torah, implied in the word Ed, which implies the Torah. Again, from Kedushat Levi. That phase of the Exodus from Egypt shines until Lag BaOmer, the 33rd day of the Omer count. And from Lag BaOmer begins the illumination of the occasion at Mount Sinai, which is the reception of the Torah. This is, but Jacob called it Gal Ed, meaning that since he reaches Gal, 33 in Gematria, which implies Lag BaOmer, the reception of the Torah begins to shine. And the word Ed is from the word Adei Adaim, jewels, meaning that until Lag BaOmer, 32nd day in the Omer, it was the illumination of the Exodus from Egypt. And from Lag BaOmer, the 33rd day, shines the illumination of the reception of the Torah, implied in the word Ed, which implies the Torah.
0: Workshop attivo. Come saremo
2: active workshop. How will we be worthy of the illumination of the Torah, which begins on Lag BaOmer? How will we be worthy of the illumination of the Torah, which begins on Lag BaOmer? Try
4: together to be in such connection that we'll be able to draw the lights of this high state.
2: Yes, this is already the preparation for the reception of the Torah with this condition that we have to be as one man in one heart. So let's ask.
4: In our vote and connection, we need to ask for one another.
2: Yes, we will make an effort with seriousness to think about the friends. We will ask for the connection of the friends.
4: Delve into the lesson, not to miss it, to be tight with the transcript with Rav, and it'll come because it's there. We just need to take it.
2: Yes, we need to take it, to receive it, as it says here in the excerpt, that we have to be worthy of the reception of the Torah, of the light, means out of the connection, we will generate such a desire, such commitment between us in order to draw it. And we will also ask to be worthy.
4: You said everything. We just need to do it. We have to have a lesson, an opportunity to enter into those things as 110. The quality of connection is even more important than the amount of time and minutes.
2: Zohar writes to us, if we will be present, each one for the others, to be completely devoted to the path, to Rav, to the Kabbalists, the Creator will make a connection, a correction in us so that we will be worthy. And I want to join as well, that we will try to be devoted to each other. We receive the Torah out of the connection of the hearts.

0: Workshop silenzioso.
1: Silent workshop. Let's unite in a prayer to receive the light of Torah in the lesson.
0: Workshop silenzioso.
1: Silent workshop. Let's unite in prayer to receive the light of Torah in the lesson.

0: חברים יקרים, בחלק הראשון של השיעור.
1: Dear friends, in the first part of the lesson, we will learn from a lesson of Rav for Lag BaOmer, which is today. It's from May 2, 2018. It's based on selected excerpts from the topics and on the from the sources on this topic of Lag BaOmer.
2: Shalom.
3: Hello.
1: We are reading selected passages from the sources about Lag BaOmer. We reminded that you can ask questions on the website. You can ask questions on kab.tv and selected questions will be asked live.
2: We learn that the beginning of creation is from the desire to do good to his created beings. That's why four faces of direct light came out. The worlds, the shattering of the worlds, the correction of the world of Abia, and then the soul of Adam HaRishon, that also grew and then shattered. And from this huge preparation, both in the worlds and in the soul, we need to now return to the corrected state, where if we reassemble those fragments, we come to the understanding of creation, the plan of creation, the Creator. We become like Him. That is the goal. And in this process, we're going through several stages. There are stages where we have to perform, have to put an effort to connect, to collect these fragments, and that to the extent that we pressure ourselves to be as close as possible in the brain and in the heart, then accordingly we awaken the reforming light, and it works on us and it helps us connect in the right way. And there are times where we don't get along so well, we don't succeed in connecting and bringing ourselves closer to one another, and then the upper light, according to the plan of creation, works on us, and then if we are behind on the plan, then it works even more, and it pressures us, then we feel problems, troubles, various issues in our life, in our existence, which also bring us closer, but not in the desirable form, not in our eyes, and not in the Creator, not in the Creator's eyes, although it does exist. Besides that, in this plan, there are those special processes that take place during special times called holidays, festive days, which have a special illumination, a different kind of illumination that appears at a certain frequency, which is days, nights, weeks, months, and so on. Those are all names of illuminations that shine from above and push us, pull us towards correction. And we also need to know how to use them.
0: And
2: in these corrections, we distinguish a particular correction, which is Egypt, the exodus from Egypt, the parting of the Red Sea, receiving the Arvut, mutual guarantee, and the preparation and the reception of the Torah. There are many stages in that, but for the most part, the exodus from Egypt happens before Passover. The holiday of Passover is the beginning of freedom. And during Passover, we acquire the vessels of bestowal in order to bestow. Then we take those vessels, we correct them until Lag BaOmer, the 33rd day of the count of the Omer. Those are the vessels of bestowal that we correct. That's why it's called the times of Katnut, with all the laws that exist there. And then from Lag, from 33rd day and onward, this is a correction of the vessels of receiving in order to bestow. That's the time of Gadlut, until we correct all the vessels and we're able to receive all the light inside our vessel in order to bestow, which is called the reception of Torah. These are the stages we are in. We should know about it, we should talk about it, because by that we also awaken these upper sources to influence us and to advance us towards sanctity. Let's go.
1: The first excerpt is from Rabash, letter part 2, letter 52. The festival of Shavuot, the time of the giving of our Torah, is approaching. It is known that Shavuot is regarded as Malchut in the world and the heart in men. It is, as Baal HaSulam interpreted, about Mekadesh Shvi, the seventh sanctifier, that Shvi'i comes from the words Shebihu, who is in me. He means that the Creator is clothed in the heart, and the time when we can interpret that the Torah dresses in the soul. This is why it is called Shavuot and the giving of the Torah, meaning that the Torah then dresses in the hearts of each and every one from the whole of Israel. During the count from Passover to Shavuot, it is the purification of the Kelim vessels, which is the purification in heart and mind. When the Kelim have become completed, we are rewarded with the Torah. Therefore, before Passover, the preparation of purifying the Kelim was with faith, called mitzvah. Through the Exodus from Egypt, they were rewarded with faith, as in, I am the Lord your God, who took you out from the land of Egypt. After Passover begins a work on purification as preparation for reception of the Torah. When the Torah dresses in the soul, it is called Shavuot, the time of the giving of our Torah.
2: Questions? None. Read it again.
1: The holiday of Shavuot is approaching, which is the time of the giving of the Torah. It is known that Shavuot is regarded as Malchut in the worlds and heart in the heart in men. It is, as Baal HaSulam interpreted, about Mekadesh Shvi, the seventh sanctifier, that Shvi, seventh, comes from the words Shebihu, who is in me. He means that the Creator is clothed in the heart, and the time when we can interpret that the Torah dresses in the soul. This is why it is called Shavuot and the giving of the Torah, meaning that at that time the Torah dresses in the hearts of each and every one from the whole of Israel. During the count from Passover to Shavuot, it is the purification of the Kelim, which is purification in heart and mind. When the Kelim are completed, we are rewarded with the Torah. Therefore, before Passover, the preparation of purifying the Kelim was with faith, called mitzvah. Through the Exodus from Egypt, they were rewarded with faith, as in, I am the Lord your God, who took you out from the land of Egypt. After Passover begins the work on purification as preparation for reception of the Torah. When the Torah dresses in the soul, it is called Shavuot, the time of the giving of the Torah.
2: Meaning, today we are celebrating Lag BaOmer, the 33rd day on the count of the Omer. Lag means that the vessels of bestowal are concluded. Chesed Gvura Tiferet Netzach Hod. Inside Hod, it's the Hod of Hod. And we begin to enter vessels of reception, correct them in order to bestow. That's from Hod in Hod down to Malchut. That's why it's 33 days. Corrections of Chafetz Chesed, delighted in mercy, the time of Katnut, the degree of Binah that we acquire over the vessels with which they left Egypt. And why is it a holiday, a festivity? First of all, because we've done the preparation to correct all those vessels in Katnut. And it's clear to us that we can reach also Gadlut. What does it mean that we correct? We corrected only part of the vessels. No, it's incorrect. There's no sum or just a little in spirituality. We correct all the vessels, all 10 sefirot. All the vessels in the soul of Adam HaRishon, but from the perspective of bestow, in order to bestow. And that's why if we speak of the sefirot, it's down to the degree of